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2: 6 o'clock. Good morning, live from the Circus Sports at the Mint Kentucky Downs Studio. I'm Justin Hawkins. No Titans practice today, but training camp practice will resume tomorrow at the Vanderbilt Health Football Center. Yesterday, J.C. Latham, with his pectoral strain, was taken off the physically unable to perform list, and he's working back into the fold of practice. Other NFL news yesterday, free agent wide receiver Deebo Samuel signing back with the San Francisco 49ers. The former Commanders and San Francisco pass catcher returns to where it all began. It's on a one-year deal worth up to $7 million. Also yesterday, the Saints are signing wide receiver Chris Olave to a four-year contract extension that's worth up to $132 million, including $90 million guaranteed. Olave set career highs last season with 100 catches for 1,163 receiving yards and 9 touchdowns in his fourth NFL season in New Orleans. And finally, former Vols and current Panthers wide receiver Chris Braswell's injury situation went from bad to worse. Braswell now will require season-ending knee surgery to repair the torn LCL that he suffered in practice in his left knee on Wednesday. For all your foundation repair and waterproofing needs, you got to go to usstn.com. Breaking news at once, and you're home for the Titans and Vols. 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
5: It's a beautiful Friday morning in the Music City as we wrap up week one of Titans training camp. Good morning and welcome in to Ramon and Will on this Friday, July the 31st. 615-737-1045 is our number. Defense wins day two, as they often do this early in training camp. Jermaine Johnson spoke to the media and said some interesting things. Dan Moore thinks the vibe in the building feels very professional. We'll talk about what that could mean coming up here this morning as well. Brent Hubbs and Ron Slay at their normal times for their weekly visits. Your thoughts, musings, concerns, and anything in between. The FNM Bank Chat, Facebook Live, YouTube, Twitter, or Twitch. Back in studio this morning, Ramon Foster, Justin Hawkins, our producer, myself, Will Boling. Good morning, gentlemen. How are we doing?
6: We're good, man.
2: It's good to see your faces.
6: It was live,
2: and in person.
6: It was a delight to see you this morning, too, Hawk.
2: It's been dark in this dungeon back here. It's been lonely.
6: Do you at least go and turn like the lights on in this studio?
2: No. You know what? In fact, I turned both your lights and my lights off, and I am just in darkness.
5: Really?
2: Yeah.
5: Wow. That's
2: just embrace it.
5: Okay.
6: Yeah, that's one way about.
2: But
6: that's
2: today,
6: one way of going
2: it's
6: about
2: Friday.
6: It.
2: We're gonna act like it, and we got all the lights on.
6: We got all the lights on today, man. Welcome home. You know,
2: exactly.
6: Welcome home, brother Hawk. That's kind of the way the Titans feel going into training camp this week as well, man. Is welcome back to football, man. Have you enjoyed a little bit of the football conversation, Hawk?
2: Oh, I loved it.
6: Love that. Okay, yeah. That's all we were looking for.
2: As soon as we
6: morning,
2: get
6: man.
2: Football in the I look, as soon as you started broadcasting on Wednesday and you hear the lawnmower in the background, you're back. We're is back,
6: it,
2: baby.
6: Is it
2: we
6: loud?
2: Are back. Oh, it's fantastic.
5: It's loud enough.
2: It also reminded me that I need to go mow my own yard.
6: You do.
5: There you go.
6: Oh, okay. Well, we're getting close. I got two things I can. Well, no, you don't need a lawnmower. Okay. But I have to bring this. I'm thinking next
2: That's what
6: weekend.
2: You think. Mine's old.
6: Is it old?
5: I got a sparrow said, in speak it. Speak for yourself.
6: Okay.
2: I turn it on. I have to let it sit for about a minute for it to warm up.
6: Do you really?
2: Yeah, but it gets the job done.
6: That's all that matters.
2: It's been kicking for about 8 years.
6: That's all that matters. This will push more?
2: Yeah.
6: Okay. All right. Sure bet. That makes sense then. All right. For sure, Hawk. I have to do something, man. Have you, I got to bring that grill to you. I say next week. Hear me out.
2: That's fine. I'm here.
6: Because the shoe drive is next week.
2: Oh, yeah.
6: And I'm going to already be out in that space. I got to make sure I have my straps and everything to put this grill in.
5: How many appliances are you giving Justin here?
6: Well, I got so much stuff at the house that has to
5: It's very
6: to
5: nice
6: go.
5: Of you.
6: It is,
2: it
6: man.
2: Is very nice.
6: The grill, and I might do the lawnmower. I ain't sure. I got to check on the condition of the lawnmower.
5: Okay.
6: But either way, the lawnmower training
2: probably
6: camp
2: better
6: is awesome.
2: Than what I got. And look, I can replace the carburetor if I need to.
6: Oh, you know how to do that?
2: Yeah, I did that in my current one. That's why it's currently lasting as long as it has.
5: Fantastic.
6: Modern day MacGyver back there.
5: There you go. There you go. Thursday at Titans training camp. Defense wins. Defense really left no doubt yesterday, did they, Ramon?
6: No, none at all, man. Like, there were some good offensive moments, man. I mean, I think Mitch Trubisky probably had the pass of the day.
5: Yeah, about a 50-yard bomb to Bryce Oliver, and that ball traveled 50 yards in the air.
6: Like, I feel like everybody who saw it pretty much had the same conversation. Like, you could talk through the ball being in the air. Like, I was standing next to Ben Jones and Brad Hopkins, and I said, he's behind the defense. And Brad's like, he can throw it there. And next thing you know, Ben's just looking like, yep. Like, it was a whole succession of everybody breaking this play down. And it was a beautiful ball. Like, I hit why Mitch Trubisky was, one, drafted that high, but also still in the league as well. The arm talent is there. The understanding and feel of downfield play is there. But as far as the offense, having many plays like that, or just the ability to breathe, that was the biggest thing I thought. Like, it wasn't just, like, the defense won. But when you look at the way they were just smothering the offense, even on short completions, like, they gave them no room to breathe after completing the pass, after trying to go deep. There was pressure that was given to Cam. All three units that were out there operating, all four units that were out there operating, like, there was nothing that they could absolutely do that made you feel like there was much breathing room. Like, whatever 2 days ago was, the first day, the defense said, you know what? Let's go ahead and just tighten this thing down just a little bit more. And it looked good. I got to give it to the defense. It wasn't just like it was a slaughterhouse. It was just concise, very, very fast. And I thought they just smothered him for the most part.
5: How much of that was because of defensive players simply playing better, or the scheme that Robert Saleh and Gus Bradley threw at the offense yesterday?
6: I think a good bit of it was a scheme, and I do think the defense woke up. So for me, it's both parts. Like, you saw, I ain't gonna say more effort, because effort was good on Wednesday as well, but you saw, in my personal opinion, just guys being very adamant about dropping into their zones. James Williams ended up getting an interception. Like, you saw those guys be intentional with their eyes, with their footwork, but also the way, hey, they were setting that defense up yesterday. I was thinking to myself, like, that's an in-season stunt right there. Like, that's in-season problems. This isn't, hey, welcome to training camp. This is, we're going to light you up. Like, it wasn't sparklers anymore, Will. They were, like, shooting off mortars on the 4th of July at this point. I'm looking at the setup, and I'm saying to, like, Brad, I'm like, yo, this is, that's a heavy front right there. Like, you better know what you're doing. And that's pretty much what they were challenging the offense on more than anything, especially up front. That's why I was watching from front to back. They were legitimately just challenging them at the snap. And also, too, like, we've spoken about how, when we've heard the guys, the defensive players speak about it, Femi yesterday, I think, as well. Like, if you got get off. We've heard Jeff say, man, my get off has to be the best.
5: First two steps are critical in this defense.
6: First two steps. I'm watching from the side a little bit yesterday, which I hardly ever do. I don't think I can get used to that. But I'm watching from the side. And it's good to see, though, too, Will, because you see what they're talking about. Those first two steps. And I'm just going at, like, if you are a center for the Tennessee Titans in 2026, or your team that's playing the Tennessee Titans defense in 2026 and beyond, the guys that are over the center, they're reading the snap at just, like, as quick as, like, a drag car racer is. Like, they're going immediately.
5: Well, there really is no reading, is there? Like, it is attacking. That's what they've talked so much about. This is not a react defense.
6: No.
5: This is an attack defense.
6: And the way they're watching the ball and their get off is, I know they're not in shoulder pads, but it's fast.
5: Well, and two, that's not just a way to describe the defense. It is literally the strategy of what the defense is designed to do.
6: Yes, it is.
5: When we talk about this being an attack defense, it's not just, oh, we want to have an attack mindset. It's that they are literally being taught to take two steps and get upfield, perhaps in a different way than they used to. And it previously, not running out of your gaps and not being too aggressive was part of the motto. Like, every defense wants to be aggressive.
6: Yes.
5: How is this defense different, though, than most defenses, is what I'm asking? Because I think I'm trying to get people to understand, like, there is a difference between some random defense coordinator, or even let's just say last year, Denard Wilson saying, we want to be an aggressive defense, to the aggression and the attack mindset that this defense has.
6: But Denard's was done with assignment. Like, a three technique had to make sure he had to maintain, let's go, the B gap, right?
5: What is a three technique?
6: Three technique is on the outside shoulder of a right guard. Okay. So let's say it was his responsibility to attack that gap and stay in that gap. Like, get penetration, but also read and react. With this one, there is just get penetration, and whatever happens after that happens.
5: Get upfield.
6: Go. And I don't, like, when I say it, like, I absolutely mean it. Like, watching them work on those double team drills in which they're splitting guys. So let's say there's a tackle and a guard, and you have what we would call, in simple terms, call it a B block. We call it a double. Okay. So it's a double to the front side linebacker. Here's where this defense will take advantage of teams. Offensive linemen, we have clocks in our heads. Okay. I got first level first, and I got to get to the linebacker. The way this defense work is the defensive line is only, in my opinion, worried about getting upfield and splitting that block. The moment that the guard goes to the linebacker, there is a gap right there. So if your tackle isn't disciplined enough to cover up the defensive lineman, there will be pressure in the backfield. Like, and that's why when we've been having these conversations about this defense, it is the linebackers and secondary responsibility is to keep everything in front of them, which is what we saw a little bit yesterday, especially in the pass rush too. Like, these guys are able to drop into their zones. And there's so much pressure being caused by the front four, front five, if they choose to rush more, that you got enough time to react to making a play. Speed matters if you're a linebacker on this team. Being able to be good in space matters if you're a linebacker on this team. And I only say that because the defense may have holes for you. The defensive line may create holes for you. And it's your responsibility to fill those holes as a linebacker more than anything. Because, again, they're going to be so much upfield that there may be some gaps and gashes that will happen against this defense if linebackers don't fit the way they're supposed to, or D linemen don't at least make the running back, quarterback bounce it outside. Like, there are gaps in this defense. Like, a very disciplined offensive line, a big one probably, can cause havoc to this defense.
5: You can take advantage of that over-aggression.
6: Yes, there's that. If there are screens that are thrown, like, you better be very disciplined at the second level of the defense to make sure you get downhill to make those types of plays.
5: How much will it help this offensive line practicing against this scheme every day in training camp?
6: This scheme right here is good, but it's quicker. Let's say if you had a three-down front where you got a nose tackle, two D tackles, or two DNs and outside linebackers. Those guys hold anchor a little bit more, so it's a little bit more of a slower blocking scheme than what this requires. This Robert Saleh defense goes so fast that it makes you react fast. And when you get to those type of four-down penetrating defenses, you'll be accustomed to what this is. You know how to operate a little bit quicker. The front three down guys, that's where this offensive line should be, I would feel like, more conditioned to handle moving those bigger bodies around. Because who is it? Houston, I think, plays a good bit of a three down front from time to time. Jacksonville does as well. Being able to read those angles and still say, we got enough time because we are actually slowed down now, as opposed to speeding up with what we see in practice.
5: Well, and right now, you have guys like Dan Moore saying things yesterday like, Jermaine Johnson's going to give us some good work. This front is going to make us better. That was the message yesterday from Dan Moore, who you will hear from during the show this morning.
6: Who was talking a lot of trash yesterday to Jermaine Johnson as well.
5: Yeah. I wouldn't have even really classified it as trash. He was speaking very confidently about himself and about this defense.
6: No, I was talking about on the field. They were jawing back and forth a good bit yesterday. Right. I think whatever happened to Dan on Wednesday, Dan was looking at him like, bring that again today.
5: Because Dan Moore did not have the best day Wednesday.
6: He did not.
5: And he was better yesterday.
6: He was. And from the get-go, I thought that Jermaine and he challenged each other in a way that was just like, this is going to be a camps-long battle, which it should be.
5: 615-737-1045, a full practice report coming up next for you. There was one player who I thought was most impressive on offense or defense yesterday for the Tennessee Titans, and it is a player that you're going to like to hear is playing well. We'll do that coming up next. Ramon Foster, Will Bowling, back in studio. Ramona Will on 104.5 The Zone.
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1: A better life with Dr. Sanjay Gupta.
4: There are lots of things you can measure to get an idea of how healthy you are at any given moment. Temperature, heart rate, blood pressure, just to name a few. But how about how healthy you will be and how long you're likely to live? According to a new study out of the University at Buffalo, two simple strength tests are pretty accurate at predicting longevity in older women. One is hand grip strength, and the other is how quickly people can stand up from a seated position without using their arms. By the way, I remember interviewing former President Jimmy Carter when he was quite old and being really impressed how he just popped out of the chair without using his arms. Not a lot of older people can actually do that. But I think the message here is that maintaining strength as you age is going to help you perform everyday activities, but also help you avoid injury and stay independent. I'm Dr. Sanjay Gupta, helping you live a better life.
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13: Antioch, 24 westbound at Harding Place. Overturned vehicle blocks the two left lanes. We've got stop-and-go traffic from Bell Road. Oak Hill, Harding Place, there's a crash at 65. No problems on 40 or 440. No unusual delays on 840. I'm Christy O'Brien.
5: 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One player won the day more than anybody yesterday for me, Ramon. Titans linebacker Cedric Gray.
6: Sir.
5: Had a fantastic afternoon at Titans training camp. A tipped ball that he intercepted and somehow got 2 feet in bounds on for Cam Ward to throw his first interception of training camp, a ball that was high and behind Wandale Robinson. I couldn't tell if Cedric Gray got his feet in and

0: he's digging to get to the sideline, man. And he was Johnny on the spot as far as the ball being tipped, and he caught it going into the sideline. When I tell you, they were so hyped, like that set the tone for the rest of the day. And that's the uniqueness of what his skill set is. You knew he knew how to play linebacker. I think that's what we found out last year. As far as overall pure linebacker play, as far as the competition between him and James Williams last year, you saw the separator in the skill set of both of those guys. Like, you were hopeful for what James Williams could be, but when you saw Cedric Gray play linebacker, he played it well. And for him to have that understanding, then in this offense, I mean, in this defense, to be able to run side to side, up and down the field, and be good in space, that to me is going to be his strongest attribute moving forward. And that, in general, I think I'll say this though, if he could just act just a tick sooner, because that route could have been there. But again, when you're hustling the way this defense requires you to and got the skills that he does, you're going to make those type of plays. But I'm with you. A little bit of everywhere. The peanut punch that he had, it's at least going to do this, Will. We're going to have to find time to discuss the replay. Okay? Like, on Titans Brawl, on Titans Radio, like, that's what that play did yesterday. It just shows you his intent on being good in this defense at the linebacker level.
1: He was really good. I thought, too, as a whole, in the run game, offense broke some big plays yesterday, but not when Cedric Gray was on the field.
0: No, not even.
1: With that starting group, you saw TFLs, you saw a lot of traffic for running backs to navigate through, and overall, it was certainly a pro defense day at camp.
0: Was.
1: But linebackers kind of led the way within that, and I think it's a very good thing for Cedric Gray to be taking the next step as a coverage linebacker, considering what he's going to be asked to do. How big of a season can he have in Robert Saleh's system?
0: I say his name just gets bigger. Like, it last year, as many tackles that he had, and I know that's, you know, there's a storyline behind that too. There's a reason why it just wasn't that great, but he was also being able to get behind the line of scrimmage and make plays. Like, if he stack another year like that, his name, in my opinion, grows a little bit more. If this defense gets a reputation, he, to me, as far as the second level guys, he's the one you go to. I know Cody's a more vet, but he is, I would say, close to making those 25 under 25 list that the league puts out. Like, that's where he is to me. I think he makes it okay that you didn't go after a Sonny Styles type now because of the way Cedric had played last year and the way it looked like he's going to play this year.
1: Kind of allows you to go get a wide receiver and a weapon for Cam instead of feeling like you needed to take either Sonny Styles or Arvell Reese in the first round of the draft this year. That's a good point. I mean, your ability to believe in someone like Cedric Gray to learn a new skill and master a new part of his game gives you the freedom to go get Carnell Tate, who so far looks like a number one wide receiver.
0: He does. And the young side also of Cedric Gray, too. Like, the fact that Robert Saleh plans on being here, I'm guessing, for a while with this defense, having your guy, your Dre Greenlaw, you're Fred Warner type.
1: That's a foundational piece for his defense.
0: Exactly. You have your field general. And of course, you got the young pup that's also getting some time from time to time as well, Anthony Hill Jr. Guys that you know you can count on a little bit, too. Diabate, another.
1: I mean, Dorian Mausi.
0: Mausi
1: has been in there and has received praise from his coaching staff.
0: It's been very refreshing to kind of see this linebacker core step up and be a strong part in training camp so far. But again, as far as Cedric goes, you ask the question, how big can he be? If he becomes more of a tackling machine, I'm not sure if he's going to outright make a Pro Bowl, but his name will be in the conversation. He should get votes or one of those alternate guys. If he plays the way he did last year, getting two interceptions, and this defense gets a reputation around the league. Like, that's the other part as well. Guys playing the Titans to know who he is. But as far as just like the national attention that's given to him, the better this defense gets and the reputation that Robert Saleh has on building these types of defenses, say it to get more praise. Like, I don't want to go all pro or nothing like that. It's just a matter of you hope he's in the alternate conversation for Pro Bowl.
1: I saw the NFL the other day posted something on Instagram that was an NFL under 25 team, the all under 25 team. Cedric Gray was on there at linebacker.
0: Oh, he's already on there.
1: I mean, I think that if you were looking at building blocks for this football team of known commodities, I think Carnell Tate will be coming.

0: one of these by the end of this season. But for right now, you talk about under 25 years old and players you feel like are going to be here for the long haul. On defense?
1: Yeah.
0: Cedric Gray is the beginning and end of that conversation. Because you've added a lot of free agents. You've added a lot of vets. John Franklin Myers and Jeffrey Simmons are around 30 years old now.
1: Mm-hmm.
0: Alante Taylor and Cordell Flott. Flott's a little bit younger.
1: Right.
0: So he would be another one. But Alante Taylor is a player that, again, is in the prime of his career. But we're not talking about 25 years old. I mean, Cedric Gray is the foundational piece
1: mm-hmm.
0: of the defense that's young enough to feel like, okay, that's a box we can check for years to come if he is able to adapt to this new system. And obviously, it's been two practices. Our mm-hmm. powder might be a little bit moist, but we're trying to keep it dry. Yeah, I think the early returns are good about his ability to play the system. And I just believe, Ramon, that Cedric Gray is a very smart football player.
1: Mm-hmm.
0: I think that he is wired the right way and made of the right stuff to figure out a way to fit in this defense. Maybe not to a Drake Greenlaw or Fred Warner level, and who is, to be fair, other than those two guys. But I think there's a role for a thumper, even if he doesn't ever turn into a great coverage inside linebacker. Make the play when it's there to be made.
1: Absolutely.
0: And that was kind of the example we saw yesterday. Pass is a little bit behind a receiver. You're in the vicinity. You're ready to make a hands catch and get 2 feet in bounds in front of the sideline. And that's an interception. And whether it's a you read over the middle of the field mm-hmm. and cover two and drop back in the middle zone and make a pick, or if it's just a deflected football that you catch. Either way, it counts as a pick. And that's a good sign for this defense.
1: Yeah, I just went to look at somebody's random draft profile on Cedric Gray coming into just to see where his weaknesses are and his strengths are as well. And I'm looking at where their reported weaknesses are on Cedric Gray, and it looked like he's kind of concentrated on making these a strength. So here, missed tackles have been a concern last year. I think he kind of put that to bed a little bit, right? He was a tackling machine last year.
0: He was a tackling machine, yeah.
1: Open space and all. It says struggles with shedding blocks and can be overpowered by linemen. Like, most linebackers deal with that as well. If that's one of those concerns, I don't see it in this defense having to be a big deal. Taking on guards,
0: right. You
1: don't want to wrestle them. No linebacker wanted to wrestle offensive linemen. Occasionally over pursues. I don't see that being the case in this defense as well. Again, with the space that he's allowed to operate in. Instincts and run defense lags. I don't know who found these weaknesses, but in the couple of years that he's been in the league, he's kind of worked to minimize those. If just watching him play last year and the way training camp has gone on the first couple of days. My point is this. Sometimes you draft a player and you say to yourself, okay, we'll see what he's made of. Like, being successful in the NFL goes sometimes more than just the coaches. Like, individually knowing what your weaknesses are and minimizing them as best as you can is how will you have a guy like Cedric Gray who becomes a foundational piece for the defense. And I think you framed that right. Like, you're not promising, I'm not promising a Fred Warner, Dre Greenlaw type. But sometimes, and that's the unique thing about, like, building a team,
0: mm-hmm.
1: being very solid, consistent, is a pro. If I know what my weaknesses are and I can minimize them and I can at times make a big play, like getting an interception on the first play of Shales versus the offense,
0: mm-hmm.
1: that builds your legend up, right? That gives the coaches the mindset to saying, hey, this is our guy for the future, and you don't burn draft picks in that way too.
0: Dan Moore was better yesterday on offense. I thought Julius Chestnut had a terrific day.
1: Julius did.
0: He would have had a 60-yard touchdown run against the defense, had another yes. big explosive run within things as well. I wrote down something about pretty much all of those running backs behind Tony Pollard mm-hmm. yesterday, which, again, I think is a credit to how well the defense played against the starting offense. I'm not breaking any news there that Tony Pollard is the starting running back, so I don't really feel bad about that. I noticed Nick Singleton. I wrote his name down yesterday. You notice his quick feet, his vision to find a yeah. cutback lane. Tajay Spears, I believe, had 5 catches. Yep, 5 catches yesterday.
1: That's a lot.
0: Run game was better yesterday, Ramon. That was the positive. Aside from a couple of splash plays for the offense, I think the overall good for the offense yesterday was in the run game. Would you agree?
1: It was. The ground game most definitely was. But here's the thing. When you play a very aggressive defensive front like that, if the big boys up front are working their combo blocks, getting man on the man, like, those will be there for them too. And
0: what do you mean by combo blocks?
1: As far as, okay, guard center blocking a D tackle, tackle guard blocking the defensive end and getting up to the linebacker. Like those combination blocks, like
0: you're blocking block. Two people on one play,
1: two guys for one player getting up to the second level. So our combination is D tackle to linebacker or two, as I said, guard tackle up against the D tackle going to the linebacker. So combination block.
0: If you're a guard, you're going to help out your center.
1: Yes.
0: For a second on the D tackle, you're going to bump him for a second and then get upfield and try to find the linebacker and get him on the ground.
1: Absolutely.
0: Yep.
1: Yes. Or block him. Don't get him on the ground because they're going to call
0: hold. Well, not in training camp.
1: they'll call hold. Okay. Exactly. Yeah. But what they're doing is they're they are taking care of the first level first. I thought there was a strong concentration on that yesterday. If they're going to do anything, they're going to move the D line. And again, when you look at the first group, wasn't as successful doing it.
0: Yeah, no, right.
1: But everybody else, that needs to be the calling card going into these preseason games as well. How do you win a line of scrimmage?
0: Jim Wyatt wrote about it too, and I think there was a collective ooh amongst media members when Dan Moore did clean out Cedric Gray on one play at the very end of practice on a, as Jim Wyatt wrote, designed quarterback run for Cam Ward.
1: Did, That was something that happened the play before. Like, it's without shoulder pads on right now, but it's physical. And I got to give credit to Jeff. Jeff caught a stray yesterday. I'm not sure if you guys saw it, and he hit the ground. And I'm thinking to myself, oh, this is about to get bad. Jeff's about to go off. Like, I thought he was going to be a bull seeing red in the just in the mall, okay? I thought this was going to be the running of the bulls. Now, he got him the next series. But as far as immediately reacting and like snatching somebody's helmet off, because when he got hit, I said, ooh, like he went to a knee. But I think it was a down block that Jeff caught a straight hit. But Will, when I tell you the contact on him was hard, like I would have gotten mad if I was Jeff.
0: Mm-hmm.
1: And he controlled himself. He wasn't a bad teammate. He didn't overreact, put his hand in nobody. He was good. And that to me shows me his leadership has taken a step. Because you know, like I know, the old version of him immediately would have done something. And he didn't.
0: Well, and maybe if pads were on, he would have done something.
1: I would have did something yesterday myself. The way he got popped on that play, I was just like, this. I'm looking at Puff on the sideline. I'm like, Puff, get ready to blow somebody's whistle, okay? Because this is going to get ugly, and it didn't. But that very next play, though, Big Dan pulled around and just, it was accidentally, but he got said real good on that cleanup block.
0: Yeah, Jim Wyatt wrote, Gray got trucked by tackle Dan Moore on a designed run by Cam Ward, but he shook it off. It was a day Gray should be proud of.
1: Yeah, it was. But here's what they did the next series. The last series of the play, of practice for the last, I mean, for the ones versus ones.
0: Mm-hmm.
1: The defense just flipped the switch. They got nothing. I don't know if the offense got anything in that last series.
0: No, no, it was a good finish. And as you said on 3HL yesterday, offense kind of looked around like, all right, how many pushups we're doing?
1: It was. No,
0: nobody needed to wait to see who won the day. It was very clear the defense was better yesterday.
1: It wasn't even close. And here's the unique thing about it. We'll go to this call. But the unique thing about it was the defense was under control doing this. Like Jeffrey and I think it was JFM, John Franklin Myers, both up the middle, collapsed the pocket on Cam. Cam had nowhere to go. And Jeff's looking at Cam like, what you going to do now? Like it was good on good yesterday, but the defense just showed like, dad's home. Go get my plate, and I want the big piece of chicken.
0: I think good on good is being kind to the offense yesterday.
1: Yeah.
0: I think it was good on not very good.
1: Good on, okay, do better tomorrow. That's what it was. But the leaders, I would say this, are stepping up defensively. You see that. Offensively, you see Cam pulling guys. I will say this as far as talkers offensively. Cam is a, you see him jawing. I give Dan credit on jawing some. I'm waiting.
0: Dan Moore.
1: Dan Moore. The wide receivers though are in it. Like they know they got a lot of opportunity in this offense right here. And you see them jawing and talking a little bit. That was a real good back and forth between, Bryce Oliver and, it might have been Flott yesterday too. Like they just going at it. And you hear Bryce telling me, you should have threw me the ball, and Flott coming back. You get nothing. You get absolutely nothing. It was, the competitive spirit is out there. That's what Mike Borgonzi told us the other day. They wanted a high competition, high competitive camp. They're getting it so far.
0: Let's go to the phones. Terrell is in Nashville first up. Good morning, Terrell.
2: What's going on, gentlemen? Good to talk to you, and happy belated Will.
0: Thank you. Appreciate it.
2: No problem. I wanted to just go back because when we were talking, well, y'all were talking about the first two steps, how good they have to be. It just reminded me of the video back a couple weeks ago where they had Coach White Cotton just really getting on them watching the ball as far as, like, getting ready to jump and getting that reaction time down. But the main thing that I did want to say is I find it really refreshing hearing things from the former players that were here last year. Not a shot to any of the coaching staff or anything like that from the previous regime, but it's just really refreshing to hear that everybody's in a better place as far as they feel a lot more confident, whether it's in the scheme or the process in which they're taken and everything like that. And it has me excited. And also on top of that, it, I don't, like I said, it's not a good on good kind of thing. It's good and all right. But I really, my confidence for the O-line has kind of increased a little bit because of who they're having to go against every day. Mm-hmm. And so I think that just the ones, we got to see the depth. But between, well, with the starters, I think we're going to be okay as far as the offensive line goes. Of course, the depth is an issue, but I really think them going that iron sharpening iron, well, it's kind of iron sharpening kind of wood at this point. But
1: sparking the fire.
2: Definitely, I think it'll really be good for the guys. But yeah, I appreciate y'all taking my call, and it's always good to talk to you.
0: Yes, sir. Absolutely. You too, Terrell. Appreciate you. I mean, that's the hope, right? You hope that the defensive line makes this offensive line better. I hope you're right.
1: Yeah.
0: I just think it's going to be a while until we really get that answer. And to be honest, Ramon, are we going to get that answer until week one? Because I don't know if preseason tells us how much progress this offensive line has really made until it's full go, full four quarters, full scheme, nothing's vanilla. And the lights really come on in September.
1: That's the difference right there, is the vanilla part of it.
0: Uh-huh.
1: Right? Yep.
0: Because, I mean, preseason, you're not running everything.
1: No,
0: nor should you.
1: No, you shouldn't. And, like, preseason is also for evaluation. So they want to put guys offensively and defensively in the most simplistic offensive plays and defensive plays as well.
0: Or just plays they want to work on, right?
1: I'll say where you can judge it is, okay, when the ones are in, if you see, okay, it's base versus base. Can they move the line of scrimmage? Can you get a 4 or 5 yard run? Because here's the thing about the success of the run game. You chip away at that rock. This isn't a situation in which, hey, the run game shows first play of the game a 70 yard run. Like, that's fine. That's perfect execution. But the game of football is a lot of ebb and some flow. And if you, as an offensive line, can get 4 yards on first down, can make some completion of 3 yards, and if it's third and one or third and two, can you get a first down? That's only 6 yards in one series right there, right? Like, that's what you're looking for, the continuation of moving chains. You can see that in preseason. And it's funny judging a good run day in camp because, again, defensive coaches know what you're calling, and offensive as well. And at some point in time, you get accustomed to going against your defense, so you know how to block them a little bit better. It'll be a totally different makeup and scheme whenever Tavondre Sweat lining up in the nose tackle position, right? And he's playing with a little bit more anger.
0: Sure.
1: And you got the Jets defense coming to town. Like, flow is what you want. What I want from them as far as recognizing that they are getting better in the run game or as far as an offensive line is, at what point do they start giving it back to the defense? And you know, okay, they feel good about themselves as far as chirping back at them. If they do win a drill, how dominant can they be in one drill? That'll show you, okay, at a point in time during the season, our guys know how to answer the bell. Like, that's what offensive play is in general. When your numbers call, either to start the game off, finish a game, or situationally, can this group get something to happen? Like, on those deep passes, when Cam's got to have it, will they stand up? So, yeah, we'll judge them appropriately during the season.
0: Mm-hmm.
1: But there will be little spurts in which, where it's base offense versus base defense in these preseason games. Can they just win it?
0: For now, there are just a lot of unknowns. A lot of unknowns about this offensive line. And for the foreseeable future, that's going to kind of be the holding pattern we sit in until pads not only come on, but are popping in the Titans scheme that they're going to run on Sundays.
1: Mm-hmm.
0: So until then, yeah, we hope that all of this makes them better, but it's going to take some time.
1: Yeah, definitely.
0: It is definitely going to take some time, and it might not be week one, really, where they look close to their best either.
1: And I said we have a comment about the joint practices. Joint practices are so intense that I feel like guys lose focus in it. If the Titans can go out there at the offensive line and have some good against this defense, and that defense is one of the top in the world, right? The San Francisco's defense is. That's what you're looking for. Well, they have a reputation, is what I say. With that being said, if they can have some success, like total domination, it usually doesn't happen in joint practices like that. I don't know. I can't wait to see it, is what I say. I'll report back when we get there, Will.
0: Sure. I guess we can go ahead and tell people you will be there for all the joint or for the joint practice singular in San Francisco.
1: Yeah.
0: And we're going to divide and conquer a little bit.
1: We will, man. Literally East Coast. Well, yeah. South versus West Coast right here.
0: Sure.
1: Yeah. We'll conquer the world, though. I'm looking forward to it, though, because I hadn't really seen on the road joint practice in a very long time.
0: Mm-hmm.
1: And I kind of want to see how the Titans adapt to that situation, being out of your locker room, being on the road, having to travel to a practice field, et cetera, et cetera. And then, of course, practicing against a team that's got a tie to Robert Saleh in general.
0: Yeah. A lot of guys who will know Robert Saleh very well.
1: Yes.
0: For sure.
1: And they're going to know what to expect as far as what he's going to ask of them to do as well. So, like, I want to see match intensity when it does happen.
0: 615-737-1045, open for your thoughts, comments, and questions from Titans training camp so far. 615-737-1045. Coming up, though, we send our congratulations to the new color analyst on the Vol Network, Jason Swain, after this.
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6: Staying active every day will go a long way towards helping you live a happy, healthy, and pain-free life. And there's perhaps no movement more fundamental than walking. It reinforces the alignment, stability, and coordinated muscle activation that supports how your body moves, whether you're doing strenuous exercise or simply going about your daily life. This is according to Dana Santis, a strength and conditioning specialist. Even though you walk every day, Dana does say you can make small adjustments to immediately improve your walking mechanics. So, keep your rib cage stacked over your pelvis. Avoid leaning over or arching your lower back. Allow your arms to swing naturally in coordination with your legs. 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I'm Dr. Sanjay Gupta, helping you live a better life.
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0: Tuesday Traffic Center.
1: At the downtown split, 40 westbound on the off-ramp to 24 downtown, exit 211, accident blocks the right lane on the ramp. Opry Mills Drive, an accident at Briley Parkway and Antioch, 24 westbound at Harding Place, crash moved to the shoulder, delays from Bell Road. I'm Christy O'Brien.
2: Wrapping up hour one on this Friday morning edition of Ramona and Will. You will hear from Jermaine Johnson coming up next. He had a lot of great things to say yesterday. He is a good talker, and he's got expectations of being a really good defensive end this year. You'll hear that confidence coming up here in 10 minutes. Your thoughts in the F&M Bank chat on Facebook Live, YouTube, Twitter, or Twitch. Congratulations to new Vol Network color analyst Jason Swain, who was surprised with the news that he is the guy. Yesterday at his show on the Sports Animal in Knoxville, Mike Keith delivering the news.
3: Mm-hmm.
2: Ramon Foster, I know you are very excited for your former teammate who will be stepping into the shoes that you were wearing last fall.
3: No doubt. I am, man. I remember when I got the job last year with Vol Network. Swain and I were having a lot of conversation about his role, the group role, everybody that was going to be in it, myself, Hubs, Mike, Swain, Larry, just everybody that's like, what's my role? And I just kept telling Swain, I'm like, not knowing that this situation was going to arise for me with the Titans, I just kept telling Swain, I'm like, man, listen, Mike's always got a plan. I was just like, you know, just watch. Mike's going to help you grow, learn. We're all in this thing together. And I'm just glad to see for him, with my departure, that Swain's able to step up into that role, because he was crucial to me, very important to me last year in the booth as well. Like, Mike and I would be calling the game and Swain sitting behind us. And I'm in a position where I'm giving my info and feedback over the air, and Swain was, you know, pointing stuff out to me as well. So we all worked as a tandem. So he saw how the operation went. He understands the flow of the game. He understands when to go up, when to come down with it, and everything as far as his tone and how he's going to attack this man. Swain loves the University of Tennessee. He's from Alabama. Absolutely hate them and everything that they do down there. He's a Knoxvillian. His kids have been raised there. His wife is there. He is perfect for this role right here, and I'm super excited for him. I'm glad Mike selected him as well, because I know there was a lot of people that wanted their shot at this, and Swain stayed down till he came up, man, and I'm super excited for him.
2: So excited for Swain. He is as good of a person and friend as he is a broadcaster, and as he was a football player at the University of Tennessee with 1,700 yards and 10 touchdowns and 50 career games wearing the big orange. I want to emphasize one thing you said too, Ramon, and I know you've known this about him since you played with him and he was there from 03 to 06. There are not, I don't think, any human beings on this planet who love the University of Tennessee and Tennessee football more than Jason Swain.
3: He's from the rival state. Could have went to Alabama and Auburn. Swain was a five-star coming out as well. So he had options and chose to come to the University of Tennessee. And that shows you his love that he has for it. And now, like I said, he's a resident Tennessean.
2: Mm-hmm.
3: Like, he chose not to go back. He's been in Knoxville on the beat. He's got his radio show there as well. And has been around the university for years. So I'm excited for him. And like you said, more than anything, man, with anybody that's taking that role, you're going to have to love it, because I think the college atmosphere is just way different. I remember walking down in the crowd after the Alabama game, and I'm just like, you really got to love the University of Tennessee to be going into the Lions Den.
2: Which you do as well, of course.
3: Yeah, just going into the Lions Den each and every weekend. Like, you have a strong internal hate on game day for anybody that's not the Vols. And Swain possesses that. I promise you he possesses
2: that. And we're going to love hearing that on air, too,
3: yeah,
2: because the Tennessee fans listening around the state and around the country and around the world feel the exact same way about the teams that we are going to be playing.
3: Exactly. And it's a fun schedule this year, too, as well, going to Atlanta with Georgia Tech and all of the big-time matchups. I was excited about that last year, and I know Swain's going to dive all the way into that. As far as the pageantry and what college presents, how the University of Tennessee does it as well, the night games. Now, I know he's probably a little bit more sick about the Texas game being in the daytime like that at 12 o'clock, but it is what it is. It's going to be toxic. Whether the Vols go 12-0, 7-5, 8-4, 9-3. I know Vol Network.
0: Any of those.
3: Vol Network would not take a loss, okay,
0: no,
3: because of the crew they got up there, man. So congratulations to him, to Mike. Spoke to Mike a little bit yesterday as well. I'm texting Swain currently right now. And the unique part about it, nobody knew. I had people hitting me up asking me. I'd be walking in Kroger or who's going to be the next. I'm like, listen.
0: Peter, well, this is Mike Keith we're talking
3: this
0: about.
3: This is Mike Keith. Like, and I'm thinking to myself, you think I'm in on the hiring process? No. Mike took that over, man. And Swain, I was talking. As I said, we're texting now. He said he had no idea what Mike was doing.
0: Yeah, I mean, he said on social media yesterday and on their show, Josh and Swain and the Sports Animal. He's like, I had no idea. I mean, literally, Swain's birthday was this week as well on Monday. And it's funny that Mike walks in and goes, I was just here to wish you happy birthday. No, in all seriousness, do you want to be the color analyst in the Ball Radio Network? Not just a birthday wish.
3: Yeah.
0: In person in their studios
3: awesome.
0: At Cumulus Knoxville. It's really cool. I love the way they did it. The pageantry, the process of getting him as a part of that team. Jason Swain does such a good job in making complicated parts of a football game make sense on the radio. And his passion for Tennessee is something that Vols fans already know and are going to hear come through the airwaves on Saturdays and on every time that he opens a microphone to talk about Tennessee. But you're going to know football and you're going to know the X's and O's and you're going to understand what is happening if you can't see it as you drive around the South and Tennessee and around the world. You're going to understand and be able to see the game with some incredible broadcasters, one of whom is going to join us here in 25 minutes as well, and Brent Hubbs, who will have a lot of things to say about this as well, coming up at 7:20. So that's what I told Swain yesterday when I reached out to him. You guys have got an incredible team.
3: They do.
0: Put together. And Swain is going to absolutely crush it. I am so excited to listen.
3: Yeah.
0: Excited to listen with you.
3: Absolutely.
0: As we hit the road with Titans Radio for obviously broadcasted Titans games this year. It is going to be really fun for Vols fans to hear that passion that you have and that I know Jason Swain has, and that's what matters to a hometown broadcast and here in the state of Tennessee. People who sound like the rest of us fans while we listen, and I mean that is the best compliment that I can.
3: The also the way Swain tied that in too with the Wes Rucker. He and Wes were real good friends.
0: Mm-hmm.
3: We went to school with both of them, Wes's sister Molly as well. So it's kind of cool that Swain and he had that relationship. And I know he believed in Swain being a part of Vol Network and to
0: absolutely
3: kind of pay that off to his friend and be like, man, for him believing in him. So I'm glad for Swain, Vol Network, Mike Keith, the entire crew. They're going to be fine, man. And I can't wait to listen. I told them I'll be listening. So
0: absolutely.
3: Absolutely.
0: We'll
3: have them on.
0: We'll be sitting there ready to take off for Titans games.
3: We can play the app.
0: Choosing the app over watching it sometimes.
3: Absolutely.
0: 615-737-1045. Coming up, you'll hear from Titans defensive end Jermaine Johnson as he meets with the media and makes a bold claim about expectations for himself this season. Very high expectations that you'll hear after this.
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6: How often do you stop to wonder whether you should share something that's revealing, maybe even embarrassing, with a partner, a friend, or even your boss? In her new book called Revealing, The Underrated Power of Oversharing, behavioral scientist Leslie John says doing just that can help you deepen relationships that are vital to your life. We need people to trust us in order to get things like love, friendship, and career success. That's what she told us. When you make yourself vulnerable by revealing something sensitive, it does make other people trust you. In turn, when you ask someone to reveal something about themselves, showing that interest will generally lead someone to like you more. Why? Because people like to be asked about themselves, she says. It also signals that they are discriminating and choosy, but in a good way. I'm Dr. Sanjay Gupta, helping you live a better life.
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1: At the downtown split, 40 westbound on the off-ramp to westbound 24 downtown, we've got a crash in the right lane. That's exit 211. Opry Mills, Opry Mills Drive, an accident at Briley Parkway. Emergency crews on the scene. No problems on 65 or 24. I'm Christy O'Brien.
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15: 7:02, good morning, live from the Circus Sports at the Mint Kentucky Downs Studio. I'm Justin Hawkins. No Titans practice today, but training camp practice will resume tomorrow at the Vanderbilt Health Football Center. Yesterday, J.C. Latham was with his pectoral strain was taken off of the physically unable to perform list and is working back into the fold of practice. Other NFL news across the board yesterday, free agent wide receiver Deebo Samuel is signing back with the San Francisco 49ers. The former Commanders and 49ers receiver returns to where it all began. It's on a one-year deal worth up to $7 million. Also, the Saints are signing wide receiver Chris Olave to a four-year contract extension worth up to $132 million, including $90 million guaranteed. Olave set career highs in his fourth NFL season last year with 100 catches for 1,163 receiving yards and 9 touchdowns. And finally, former Vols and current Panthers wide receiver Chris Brazel's injury situation went from bad to worse yesterday as it was announced that Brazel will now require season-ending knee surgery to repair that torn LCL that he suffered in practice on Wednesday in his left knee. For all your foundation repair waterproofing needs, you got to go to USSTN.com. Break it easy once on your home for the Titans and Vols. 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
2: Away we go to hour number 2 on this Friday morning. Ramon Foster, Will Bowling, Ramon and Will back in studio. Wrapping up the month of July, the first week of camp as we head into the weekend. No practice today for us to watch. We'll be back out there tomorrow. And Monday morning, Ramon Foster, the pads come on.
3: Click-clack.
2: And defensive end Jermaine Johnson yesterday says,
0: this offense isn't ready for what's coming when Pats come on. What would your reaction be as an offensive lineman hearing defensive end Jermaine Johnson say that at the podium yesterday?
3: I don't think you're ready, okay? Because that's just where I would be like, hell yeah, let's go. Hey, I would give a talk to the guys the day of, like, y'all know this fool and went out here and told everybody that we don't know what we're expecting. If y'all got any pride and care and hope that we are going to be a better team, it starts. And it starts with him. If we got an ace block against him, he got to go. If I don't care what Jeff does, everybody else got to get it today. Like, if that is that, that's what I'm waiting for, Will. Somebody to answer that offensively. Like, they don't have to say it publicly, but it is one of those situations. Like, I wish you would call us out like that publicly again. Do you know who we are? Like, I need Big Skull, Peter Skoronski, to be front and center. I need Austin Slopeman to be over the ball. Don't even get in the huddle. We'll tell you the snap count, and we will tell you the play after we break huddle. You just stay there, and you look at them all day long. Like, that's the part that the good old linemen and, like, units, they do. They get to a point to where everything they do it with a hop. They do it with a bounce. And those little call-outs right there, nah. Don't let Cam be the only one responding is what I would say.
0: Sure.
3: No, you said sure because you're like, yes, this is cute. You call me out and say, we don't know what to expect just because we putting on a little pad, just because we get a little bit more physical, just because you speaking into a mic right now, you know this defense, you don't know what's going to, bro, you're 260, 270. We're going to put 600 pounds on you every play. Now what you going to do?
10: You better bring it.
3: Every damn play, Hulk. Every play. And you know what? When you stun out wide and you say, ooh, I got a free shot, and Big Dan turn you back inside, guess who going to be there waiting on you, Big Skull? And I wish you would come in this big gap. You got to look at your man and tell, I wish you would. You better stay outside. You call us out? Don't come in here, Jermaine. Jermaine! You better bring it. That's what I'm saying
0: right there.
3: Everything.
0: I don't know.
3: Okay. Everything.
0: But I'm fine with it.
3: You heard J. Cole's new song. He's like, Jermaine! Like, that's what I would be yelling his name so much. I wouldn't even call, like, Jermaine! We're going in two plays. Get ready. Like, that's what training camp is. That's what's fun about it.
0: I love how personally you take it when defensive players speak.
3: Listen.
0: Or do anything.
3: I just saw my high school coach, okay? He told me about a stunt that I did in high school where I was asking for help and he didn't help me on one play. And the next day he said I was probably the pettiest person he's ever met on the football field.
0: I don't doubt it. This was in
3: high school.
0: Mm-hmm.
3: I'm calling, Jermaine, bring your friends over here so we can do this again. That's what I would do. But that's just me. And I'm not playing, so let me stop talking trash.
0: Jermaine Johnson was asked about what it was like when he originally learned the Robert Saleh defense, the learning curve of what it's like to be a defensive end in this game.
17: I remember coming in as a rookie into the system, and I mean, more often than not, college guys are kind of taught to read and stuff like this. This is the complete opposite. So it's definitely a lot to learn this technique and everything. Like, you are running off the ball, sprinting off the ball, and it's kind of a little bit of a learning hurdle for some people. I know it was for me, but once you get it, it's definitely, I think it's the best front, the best style of playing football.
18: Saleh talked about having you guys rush in waves, but having versatility. Where do you feel your skill set? Like, what does your skill set bring to the pass rush rotation?
17: A kind of tenacity and effort-like play that's uncommon. Not to mention, you know, the talent and stuff like that. But I'm big on the intangibles. Like I said, NFL, everybody has talent. Everybody is physically gifted. But what can you do that separates you? And a lot of times that's the intangibles, the effort, the passion, and the violence. You can't really teach that. And if you have it, you have it. If you don't, you don't. And that's why this style of play, this defense is not for everybody. But I know we got the right guys, not only in the room, but on the team, on the defense to play this style.
18: What makes this defense the style for you?
17: I was made for this defense. This defense was made for me, and I'm just happy to be in it.
0: Jermaine Johnson, a couple minutes later, on believing that he is one of the best defensive ends in the NFL.
17: Just kind of no hype. Just give me my helmet. Like, I just want to go play football, and I want to be myself and be the player I know I am. I don't really care about potential talk anymore. I got to go do something this year. And I believe I'm top five, top ten in my position in the NFL, but that's not the case statistically. And I got to go change that this year.
0: Wow. So Jermaine Johnson talking about stats, what is his sack goal for himself?
17: At least 12, 10 to 12 sacks. And then I want to be feared in the run game. I have to be feared in the run game. I want it to be a detriment to the team not having me on the field in terms of how much I am asset and a pillar to the team. And if I'm not doing that, I feel I'm wrong. So I know I'm Coach Salah's guy and everything like that. But, I mean, I just have a lot to prove, not to anybody else but myself this year.
3: That's real.
0: Love that.
3: That's so open and
0: from
3: honest.
0: Jermaine Johnson. And again, to the point we made earlier and to the point you just made a couple minutes ago. Offensive line. Fight back.
3: Yeah.
0: Match that energy.
3: Yeah.
0: Meet that level of energy and confidence from Jermaine Johnson, who is setting the tone for padded practices that'll start next week.
3: That's real right there. I commend him. Just on the basis of knowing what his limitations are, what his reputation is, and also just proclaiming what he wants to be as a player in this league, the reputation. Like, he said what he wanted, but also backed up and just said, I know I'm not there yet. And getting healthy. This is 2 years removed from the big injury that he had. Being in that space and knowing how to, one, operate in this defense. He said he's built for it. Now go show us. Like, that's the response that you're looking for from this team. Like, and that's why I've been of the mindset, the veteran players and the most experience is on the defense. Offense, respectfully, is you want them to be in a position where don't mess it up. When it's your time to go make a play, go make a play. Because the defense, if they're wild like Jermaine Johnson, you're going to be in a position to where you're going to get the ball back or you're going to get the stops that you need so that they punt or only get three. That's where the offense has to back this team up, is if they stop them for, I mean, if they only allow a field goal defensively, you got to go get seven. Like, that's the balance that you're looking for, because, and that's also why it's super important too, Will, that you bring in guys that know your defense and your offense. You're hoping that there's somebody offensively that's having this Jermaine Johnson conversation. Sure. Wandale Robinson?
0: I would say Wandale Robinson and yeah. Daniel Bellinger. I mean, the beauty of what the Titans have done this offseason is in the familiarity that so many of these players have with the staff. And maybe the ability for that familiarity to ease some of the growing pains and some of the transition time that you are going to have to learn what it's like to play in the system. In the same way that Amari Campbell, Xavier Gillum, and DeJuan Lane help the Vols defense understand the expectations and the process of playing for Jim Knowles, can Jermaine Johnson, John Franklin Myers, and Tony Adams, and Jacob Martin help the Titans defense understand what it's like to play in an attack defense and in a Robert Saleh scheme? That way, Robert Saleh can come right in, and this will look like a Robert Saleh defense.
3: Yeah.
0: That was not the case when he was the head coach of the New York Jets the first time around. His defense in 2021 ranked 32nd of the NFL in total defense and, I believe, scoring defense as well. They were up in the top five very quickly after that. And all of a sudden, when those guys understood what was expected of them, they performed drastically better, even if the team and the offense for the New York Jets didn't, and their record still wasn't above 500. Wasn't the defense's fault.
3: And that's what you're looking for here, right?
0: Like, well, I mean, you're looking for the offense to round out that.
3: Well, that's what we were just talking about. Like, be an answer for the defense as well. Like, if they're busting their behinds to get the ball back or stop runs or only allow field goals, the balance that they need is they gonna have to have some rest. Those three and outs won't work with this style of defense. Like, it can, but it puts a strain on it. You gotta have a group that can be methodical with this football. That's why I think it's unique in watching Cam kind of operate now. Just the many options that I feel like they have as far as weapons. And not just that, if they can establish a run game and get that going, this defense needs to be on the sideline at times, because when it's time for them to go, you won't question what the effort is, and it's going to be maximum. This style of defense, it I won't say it can't last by playing 70, 80 plays. The requirement will be met, but you must rather have them rested. So I think the pressure is on the offense to kind of make sure that they are rested.
0: Absolutely.
3: Not just on them getting interceptions and stuff, you know?
0: Let's go to Eric in Nashville, 615-737-1045. Good morning, Eric.
3: Morning, Eric.
10: Hey, after listening to that interview, I almost feel bad for calling for what I was calling for. I was going to see what you all thought about adding somebody like Nick Bosa to kind of level out that other side of the line. I hang up and listen.
3: No doubt.
0: Appreciate the call, Eric. Well, Nick Bosa is a 49er. He's not available. I think you mean Joey Bosa.
3: Who is
0: available. And Nick Bosa apparently said this week and said yesterday that Joey Bosa is working on his golf game. Or he said that May 28th. He said Joey is working on his golf game. So he may not come. He might be done.
3: Yeah.
0: In the NFL. I don't think that's going to happen.
3: What I would say, though, too, is like there are options here. Again, this defense is going to just send players in waves. Jacob Martin is a great guy to have on this team. As a veteran's been around for a long time, you still have the young fella, Keldrick Falk, that's a part of this. Jeffrey Simmons rushes outside as well from time to time. You'll see John Franklin Myers already described this as well. He would rush from inside outside too. Like, there are answers. You look at Femi situation, right? Like, you look at Jalen Harrell, guys that have to go prove themselves that they can operate in this defense. I don't necessarily think you have to go give up a draft pick and just say, oh, this is going to complete us. The way Jermaine Johnson has described this defense and the way guys have talked about it, you got to be very specific in the guys that you're asking to play this. Do they have the motor that Coach Sol and Gus Bradley need, Aaron Whitecott needs for this team? Because if you don't have one of those, then again, it's not meant for you. I wouldn't, just going after the name might not be your answer.
0: So Joey Bosa said, or Nick Bosa said on May 28th that Joey was, quote, working on his golf game and not thinking about football. He was on the Murph and Marcus show this week in San Francisco and was asked again about Joey returning and said, well, Joey might need to start training if that's the case. And then added, he was asked if news could be coming about Joey returning to the NFL. And he said, quote, no, probably not. Mm. So I would anticipate that if Joey Bosa is playing football this year, it is if a contender gives him a call in October and he ramps up training and comes back. But I don't anticipate him being a big part of a defense, even if he does come back midseason.
3: So Aaron Donald may be more prepared than Joey Bosa.
0: I would say much more prepared.
3: Okay.
0: Yeah. Yeah. Okay. Coming up, Brent Hubbs joins us. Tennessee fall camp getting started next week. We will get the latest out of Knoxville from him and his excitement level on working with new Vol Network analyst Jason Swain. Coming up after this.
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5: A better life with Dr. Sanjay Gupta.
6: How often do you stop to wonder whether you should share something that's revealing, maybe even embarrassing, with a partner, a friend, or even your boss? In her new book called Revealing, The Underrated Power of Oversharing, behavioral scientist Leslie John says doing just that can help you deepen relationships that are vital to your life. We need people to trust us in order to get things like love, friendship, and career success. That's what she told us. When you make yourself vulnerable by revealing something sensitive, it does make other people trust you. In turn, when you ask someone to reveal something about themselves, showing that interest will generally lead someone to like you more. Why? Because people like to be asked about themselves, she says. It also signals that they are discriminating and choosy, but in a good way. I'm Dr. Sanjay Gupta, helping you live a better life.
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0: Dr. Will Bowling, it is a great day to be alive. Maybe just 10% greater when there's football practice going on. Next week, the Vols will join the fun with fall camp getting so close. As we are joined by our good friend, Brent Hubbs of VolQuest at On3 this morning. Brent, happy Friday. How are you?
1: Happy Friday, Hubs.
2: Happy Friday. I am well. We are, like you say, inside a week here. We got media day on Tuesday. We'll get an opportunity to talk to Tennessee's prospective quarterbacks that are on the roster, and then off to the practice field on Wednesday. And I think we're 36 days away from kickoff. Does that make it Buck Fitzgerald Day today?
0: There you go. I like that. I like that a lot.
1: I'm with it, Hubs.
2: I think that's probably where we are today. So it's we're closing in on it, buddy. We're 5 weeks from tomorrow, which is might be hard to believe for some, but for the rest of us, it's about time.
0: Amen, Brent. Hey, we've not heard pads popping yet, but just hearing a buzzer and a whistle and some yells from coaches this week in Titans training camp has warmed our hearts.
2: Yes, and we're ready for the unleashing of a healthy Rodney Garner on the practice field next week. His hip's in good shape, and after missing most of spring practice, he will I'd say he's probably got a little in the tank. He's probably revved up and ready to go. So those young defensive linemen who, didn't think spring practice was too bad, better get ready because it's coming. And it's coming hard and it's coming fast from Rodney Garner, that's for sure.
1: The smile I hear on your face about this, Hubs, it fully delights me, man, because you know what hell sounds like when Rodney Garner's out there.
2: Buddy, I heard it in 97 and it scared me, and I chuckle about it now because I knew what was coming when he returned. And I tried to tell some people, hey, it's different. Y'all need to understand it's different. And but it's all within the framework of guys getting better, and that's a group that there's talent there, there's questions there, and to borrow the Josh Heupel phrase, there's no time to be young there. And Rodney Garner's going to make you grow up in a hurry starting next week. So, that's a critical piece for this Tennessee defense and for Jim Knowles. And Rodney Garner's reputation's got to come through in terms of development of players. He's got to develop some guys fast because they need help there for sure.
0: He's going to sound like Denzel Washington and Remember the Titans saying, it's not fun anymore, is it? No, it's not. Not fun anymore.
2: No, yeah. I would say that part of the conversation has already happened.
0: Yeah, that's right.
2: Because I can tell you that a Rodney Garner walkthrough doesn't turn into practice, but it turns into, why are you smiling? Are we having fun? Is this fun? No, sir. No, it's not. I don't know. I just don't know what I'm supposed to say at this point. And that's when you're supposed to be, just don't say anything and go do whatever you're being told to do right now.
3: I love it.
1: Hubs, you gave me a little bit of a flashback with what you said a second ago with that. I think that's this team in 2026 at a lot of positions. Coach Former has said this. There is no time to be young. Hubs, that statement right there, it has to resonate through the whole program right now at a lot of hot positions. Quarterback, D-line, secondary still. You look at, of course, like guys that have to step up, Hubs, linebackers. That is the phrase of the year, no time to be young.
2: Well, and I think the interesting part of that is in this day and age of college football, you can avoid that phrase to a degree if you go smaller high school classes, more transfer portal life. Mm. And, Tennessee was young a year ago. They're young in some spots now. They're not as young as they were a year ago. When you look at what they're bringing back on the offensive line, where they are at running back, where they are at wide receiver, they're not young. But then there's some other spots where the whole group is young, or guys are going to be, in the rotation. And it's critical. A year ago, Ethan Utley played, but he your expectation for Ethan Utley wasn't great because he was a freshman and

0: he was young and he was, you know, if we can get him 8-10 snaps a game, maybe, whatever. Now he's a sophomore and he's got to go. And, you know, Deshaun Brame's a sophomore at tight end that's got to go. Rodarius Jackson at receiver needs to go, or it's going to be a freshman in T.K. Keyes. So they're not as young as you want to think they are in certain spots, but in some other spots they're critically young and they're new, and that's what's going to make this an interesting football season. And I think if you can survive early, the growth and development of that youth, if it can stay healthy, is going to be really fun to watch. And I think it starts by what Derek Owens has gotten done with that group, you know, in the weight room, and where the transformation has come for those guys, you know, physically as they get ready to go into camp here.
1: Brent Hubbs of AllQuest and On3, our guest this morning on Ramon and Will. I saw Steve Wiltfong, Brent, tweet the other day and give his opinion and say Tennessee hiring Derek Owens was the biggest non-head coach hire any program made in the country. That is very high praise for a member of this staff that we have talked a lot about with you and with Austin on Tuesdays as well. And he put the proof on Instagram, Brent, this week about the transformations that a lot of players have made. In your mind, just how big of a deal is this for Tennessee as fall camp begins? And this football team might look pretty different as they hit the practice field next week.
0: Well, I think it's really big, and I don't want to beat up on the previous staff in any way, shape, or form, but the plan here is different. The program's different. The execution of the plan and the program is totally different. It's very holistic with the nutrition part of it to the degree that it is right now. The accountability, the standard that's being created is different right now. It was interesting in talking to Coach Owens yesterday, you know, about how you sort of manage this group in year one. And, you know, he said in year one, everybody's the same. They're all freshmen. So what we're doing right now in year one is good, but it's not to the degree that it will be in years two and three in our program. And you're like, well, wait a minute. If these guys are doing this in year one, what is it going to look like in year two or three? But I think it's a credit to his plan. I think it's a credit to his commitment to the players to get the buy-in. I go back to those first couple of days he was on the job. When you get on a plane in Miami after winning a title and you fly to Knoxville and you immediately start having individual meetings with players, you know, the buy-in there becomes really significant really early. And I think the veteran players on this team, which is where a lot of times you get resistance when there's new that's coming in, when the veteran players buy in, then it changes. And Ramon, you experienced this when Coach Cutcliffe came in.
2: Yes.
0: And it's just different. And so as a veteran player, you have two options. One, you can fight it and just say, you know, we've done it our way and we're going to be all right. Or you can look at the success that new coach has had at various places, and you can go, you know what, maybe this guy knows what he's talking about, and you buy in. And that 06 offensive team bought in because David Cutcliffe made you buy in if you're going to play, but you had to buy in, and you did buy in. And I think for this team and these players, they looked at the success that Derek Owens had at Indiana, and then when they had conversations with him, it was very clear. He knew exactly what the plan was. He had it detailed out for those guys very early on. I think it made the buy-in easier. And then when they started seeing immediate results, everybody jumped in a hurry. And I think this team has done a really good job adapting to something brand new this offseason.
3: Joined by Brent Hubbs of AllQuest and On3 this morning. Hubbs, with that buy-in, a lot of body transformations have happened, just mentalities as well, man. And when you develop the way Derek Owens has done, you get younger guys like T.K. Keyes involved in this wide receiver three conversation, man. How is that going to look? Because Heupel usually kind of sticks with his guys throughout the duration of the season, but he's got a plethora of guys, Rodarius Jackson, T.K. Keyes, Travis Smith, and others that are trying to get on the field. Good problem, Hubs.
0: It is a good problem. And you know, that's what you're looking for. You're looking for competition. And, you know, they made a real commitment a year ago and said, hey, we don't need to go to the portal and get a 1 year immediate help guy. We're going to commit to Mike Matthews and Braylon Staley this offseason. They've made the same commitment that, hey, we've got a lot invested in TK Keys. We think Rodarius Jackson can play, and we're going to ride with those guys. Now they got to go win it. They got to go earn it. Mm-hmm. For Jackson, that's a matter of consistency. He's got to be more consistent than he was in spring practice. For TK Keys, you know, it's just in a matter of getting healthy. And as he's gotten healthy, I think he has impressed many this entire summertime, physically, with what he's been able to do and everything else. So, I think that's good, healthy competition. How much do they rotate? You know, do they rotate at all? Do they stick with three? That'll be a storyline as we get into the season. You'll see all those guys early and, you know, against Furman. But I think how that rotation goes is going to be fun to watch because, you know, it's there for somebody to win it and to earn it. And the question is, do two guys put themselves in that conversation? Do three guys, or does just one guy run away with it? Yeah. We're going to find out because it's there for the taking for them.
3: I know this. Last year we saw a 6- and a 7-man rotation on the offensive line, and it seems to me that may end up being the case again this year with Ori Williams and Jesse Perry right tackle, figuring that out. I feel bad by also not mentioning Donovan Haslam as well on one of the interior positions. But Hubs, Glenn Ellaby's done this multi-rotation before, and it kind of benefited the Vols last year too. How do you kind of see this group of offensive line talent? Who's taking the biggest steps this offseason, you think? But who can actually win these jobs, man? Because this is a tough one for Glenn Ellaby.
0: Well, I think this is the most talented. When you combine experience and talent, it's the best room Glenn Ellaby's had since he's been at Tennessee. Yes. That creates lofty expectations, obviously. Now, to maximize that, some guys have to put themselves in the position where their talent belongs. And they're not just a talented guy, but they're a player, right? At some point, you can be the best weight room guy in the world. You got to show you can play. And I think we want to see what Ori Williams can do. I want to see how Donovan Haslam moves because he's so big. And obviously, he's at a weight I'm assuming that Derek Owens is comfortable with. But how well does he move? The interesting part about the rotation for me, Ramon, is Sham Umaroff is a left guard. Yeah. He is a left-handed player, left guard. Okay, Wendell is a left guard, but he can also play right guard. I think it's hard in a game to say, hey, we're going to rotate the guard position, and when Sham, you come in, if he's not a starter, mm-hmm. then Wendell, you're going to flip. I don't know that you want to flip a guy right to left in the middle of the game very often. So does that change your rotation in any way? I think in determining your rotation, the first thing you have to figure out is where is Jesse Perry best for this football team and this offensive line? Because he's one of your starters, mm-hmm. whether it's at guard or tackle. Now, the question is he going to be better than Ori Williams at right tackle? Are you better with Williams at right tackle and Jesse Perry at right guard? Are you better with Perry at right tackle, Wendell Moy at right guard, Sham Umaroff at left guard? That would be your most experienced group. If you put that group out there,
3: yeah.
0: you know, then where's Donovan Haslam? So the thing is the right side and then the Sham Umaroff piece, because those are two almost different things, but they're going to dictate what the group looks like and what the rotation looks like.
1: Mm. Interesting. Brent Hubbs with us this morning on Ramon and Will. Brent, the news about Arian Carter this week makes no sense.
0: Really, Will? We were doing well this morning. I'm sorry. The birds were singing.
3: They are.
0: I was smiling.
1: That's
0: Ramon was happy.
3: I'm at work.
0: You feel my excitement. And now you're going to drop this hammer this morning on the absolute most ridiculous thing we have seen in this day and age. Okay? This is an archaic rule. Yeah. I get it's the rule. But you know what? Adapt. Adjust your rules. Right. We live in a different world now in college athletics. They're not amateurs anymore. Let's get over that fact of quit trying to sell them that they're amateurs. Okay, these guys have agents when they're juniors in high school. The agent can pay for these guys to take trips everywhere to figure out what school they want to go to and listen to the sales pitch, but you can't repay an agent, which, by the way, you already had one. You can't repay him because you did something for the advancement of going to the NFL, which takes away your amateur status. Are we absolutely kidding ourselves with this junk? I mean, it's just absurd that this is where we are, that we're going to sit here and say he paid it back. It was a flight. He did it all within the timeline. You can do what he did in basketball and there's no punishment, but in football, we're going to punish it. And here's what's going to happen. Mark my words. We're going to sit here when the Oversight Rules Committee meets whatever Tuesday of whatever month they decide to meet, and they're three times a year, and they're going to go, hey, we need to change this rule, and we're all going to dub it the Arian Carter rule.
1: Mm-hmm.
0: That's what we're going to do. The same way that we did with the 10-second kick rule after the Music City Bowl when North Carolina stole that game from Tennessee. We're going to create the rule after the fact, and it's just the biggest pile of, I don't know. I was doing well this morning.
1: I know.
0: Oh,
1: I know.
0: Well, the sun was shining, the birds were singing, and now you just done went and got me on a box.
1: I'll lighten the mood, and we'll talk about Jason Swain here in a minute, Hub. So I'll make up for it on the back end.
3: Hell
1: but
3: yeah.
1: My question is this, and really at this point, I know this suspension has already gone down from 3 games to 2 in Tennessee's appeal. Is this something Tennessee could take to court, Brent, and get some kind of legal assistance on at this point, the way everybody else has, including Tennessee with Joey Aguilar in college athletics right now?
0: I mean, I'm assuming that some capacity Arian Carter could go to court if he wanted to. I mean, I think that's the answer to everything with the NCAA, right? Just go to court. You know, do you go and try to get a temporary injunction to where you can play? And then after you play those 2 games, you just drop the injunction, say, hey, okay, we made it, whatever.
1: Right.
0: You know, we're not worried about that February court date. I don't know. I mean, we'll see what they elect to do. I mean, it's just, again, somebody's done it the right way. And I don't care. Look, it could be Ryan Williams at Alabama that we're having this conversation about.
1: Right.
0: It's a stupid rule because nothing – that's not how we deal the game. I mean, listen, when players in 1994 went to dinner with a prospective agent, that was illegal, and you had to get suspended for that. Even if you paid it back, whatever, you broke a rule. There's no way this should be a rule. Agents are as big a part of college athletics as they are pro sports these days. Like, I mean, I just, who in a room with the NCAA went, you know what? Let's hammer this kid. It's good luck for us. I mean, they've taken a beating from everybody nationally. Even people who don't like Tennessee are going, this is a pretty dumb ruling here. Like, who in the room said, hey, we want to die on this hill, PR-wise?
1: Right.
0: I don't understand it. I don't get it.
1: I know it was against NCAA rules when it happened, but the fact that there is a world where Charles Bediako can play for Alabama after being in the G League, but Arian Carter gets suspended 2 games is as backwards as it possibly gets. But I've already put Brent Hubbs in the soapbox, so let me now let the sun come back out, Brent. How excited are you to work with Jason Swain of the Vol Network this upcoming season?
0: Well, I mean, I'm as excited as I was 5 years ago when we brought Jason Swain on the Vol Network.
1: Absolutely.
0: And made him a part of things. I'm happy for Jason. Jason is, Jason loves Tennessee. Tennessee means the world to Jason. He's built his career really on his own. Started, you know, when doing things with the Swain Event Show when it was just learning, and has put in so much time and effort to improve his craft and the mechanics of being a broadcaster. But he's got great knowledge of the game. He's got great passion for Tennessee. I told him yesterday I'm going to really miss the text message conversations I had with him last fall, because he would be upstairs and I was downstairs, and he would send me things. Hey, what's going on with this? Or I would send him a text and go, why was he not open, or why was he open there? What happened? I can't see it from here. And he and I conversed the entire game via text message. I don't think he's going to be allowed to do that now in his new role. That doesn't mean I may not text him at some point in time during the game. But, you know, his knowledge of the game and understanding of the game and being able to see the entire field, I think fans are going to really enjoy. And I've certainly enjoyed doing the pregame with him, and glad that we're going to continue to do that, and look forward to doing things with him in-game as well. It should be a lot of fun.
3: It should be. Also, too, Hubs, we were talking about him being from the state of Alabama, how much he has become a Tennessean, evolved through and through, that he expresses his hate for his former state more than almost anybody I know, Hubs. He loves it.
0: Well, I mean, the thing Jason got, and this message is said in recruiting, it's harder to do now because of the transfer portal, but it still factors. And student athletes coming out of high school should look at it. It's not a four-year decision. It really isn't. It's a 40-year decision. And for Jason Swain to leave the state of Alabama to make a decision to come to Tennessee, he didn't make a four-year decision. He made a lifetime decision. And Jason Swain wasn't going to be the color commentator for the University of Alabama, even though he's from the state of Alabama. But he can be the color commentator at the University of Tennessee. And his career at the University of Tennessee, the way he handled himself, the way he immersed himself into the entire campus way of life and being a Vol, has afforded him many opportunities in the state of Tennessee, and he totally gets that. And there are some people who are Vol for life, and that is a moniker that they just kind of throw out there. Then there are others who are truly Vols for life, and Jason Swain headlines truly being a Vol for life. He's from Huntsville, Alabama, but he's a Knoxville. He's a Knoxvillian, and yeah, he's a Tennessee Vol through and through.
3: No doubt. Speaking of life decisions as well, I have to, because I saw it on social media. Is this real? Well, the Vols are attempting to snatch an Ohio State commitment, DJ Jacobs, who's from Georgia. I think Roswell, Georgia. Hubs, is there any validity in that as life decisions are made this fall for the early signees?
0: Yeah, I mean, Tennessee's in there. They're swinging. Okay. He's been committed to Ohio State for a long time, but that's going to be Tennessee or Ohio State. His dad, David Jacobs, played for Rodney Garner at Georgia. Rodney has known DJ since DJ was born and saw him at the hospital. And, you know, David's been around and has remained involved in Rodney's life. And, you know, Rodney's interesting from the standpoint of, you look up on a Saturday in the fall and Rodney's got on his orange and, you know, he grumpily comes rolling out of the locker room or strolling out of the locker room. And then you look up and there's, you know, there may be a Hall of Famer. There may be 3 10-year NFL veterans, and they may have played some at Tennessee, some at Georgia, some at Auburn, and they're all in Neyland Stadium because they come to see Rodney.
3: Yeah.
0: And he has players back. He has former players, regardless of where they went to school at. He has a former player basically back, at least one back, for every game he coaches at Tennessee. And these guys will come, you know, and they may be Georgia through and through, but they come to see Rodney because they're Rodney Garner through and through. And when you talk about making a commitment to a school, that's true. When you talk about playing for Rodney Garner, you make a commitment of a lifelong relationship if you want to have that, because Rodney wants to have it with you, and he's got a lifelong relationship with David Jacobs. Now, DJ's choice is DJ's choice,
3: right?
0: And you know, Rodney's not going to abandon his relationship with that family if DJ ends up at Ohio State. But because of that relationship, yeah, Tennessee still has conversations there, and they're in it. I don't think he's on flip watch. I mean, I think DJ's got a visit and there's some things that have to happen for it to get real, but, there's dialogue. There's continual dialogue there for sure.
3: Well, if he does do that, that'd be 2 former player sons he's gotten in back-to-back years. Kedrick Golston, the second. He coached his father. Also, I played against his father when he played with the Commanders as well. But that's another son of a former player that he's had that he's recruited and got committed. So we'll see if that can happen.
0: Yeah, it should be. I mean, you know, like I said, they'll swing and they'll be involved there. I mean, this guy's – some people have him as the number one overall player in the country. He's really pretty good. You know, so, you know, we'll see. Again, Tennessee's in it, and they're trying to remain in it and will remain in it. It's just, you know, does he flip? I don't know. I mean, I don't think he's unhappy with his decision at Ohio State, but as his dad told Steve Wilfong in a story earlier this week, you know, anything can happen, which he didn't slam the door on it. So that when the dad's not slamming the door on something, then you know, you certainly go, okay, that's worth watching to the finish line. And I think that'll be the case with DJ Jacobs.
1: 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Brent, looking forward to recapping the first week of camp next week. Happy football season.
3: Happy football, Hubs.
0: Thanks, guys. Appreciate it. Enjoy the weekend, and we'll talk to you next week, and we'll be bragging about how great these guys look running around in shorts and T-shirts.
1: I love it. Thank you, Brent. Have a good weekend.
0: See you guys.
1: Appreciate it. 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
3: I'm just glad it was you. And not me this time.
1: Well, we got through about 10 minutes of it. And I was like, oh, yeah, we haven't asked about Arian Carter yet. I wish I'd gone through the whole thing without asking about Arian Carter after that response. I kid, of course.
3: Oh, yeah.
1: 615-737-1045. Great stuff from Ben Solak at ESPN.com. Two big changes Cam Ward can make that will help him make a big sophomore jump. We'll tell you about that coming up next.
2: And it's a great day.
4: Show. Been a while since we've got a chance to visit with our buddy Nate Washington, former Titans wide receiver. How do you feel about Carnell Tate here in Tennessee now?
5: You almost made me cuss, man.
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4: You know, I'm not pressing. I'm doing it there. We got a dumb button. We're good.

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1: Talbot's Corner, 65 southbound before 6524 downtown. Accident moved to the right shoulder. Nashboro Village, Bell Road. We've got a crash at Nashboro Boulevard, East Bank, 24 westbound on the off-ramp to Shelby Avenue. There's an accident on the right shoulder. I'm Christy O'Brien.
2: Ramona Will on 104.5 The Zone. Wrap it up, hour number two in the first half of your Friday morning. Open for your questions through two Titans training camp practices and what you may want to know at 615-737-1045. Going to hear from Titans left tackle Dan Moore coming up in hour number three as he talks about a vibe in the Titans building that's changed in a good way. And we'll explain what he meant by that coming up here in hour number three. Good piece yesterday, Ramon, from ESPN's Ben Solak, who always writes from an analytical point of view at ESPN about NFL players and especially about quarterbacks. Had a piece on how second-year quarterbacks can take a step forward in 2026, and he led this in talking about Cam Ward. And I'm going to go into the weeds a little bit here.
3: Let's do it.
2: If you'll let me take the people on a walk through some next-level statistics.
3: And do it like Homer Simpson did, okay? Let's go back into it.
2: We're going to take an odyssey through this the way Homer did as well.
3: My man.
2: For the greatest movie ever. Not ever, but you know what I mean. It's hyperbole. It's very good. The common thread and improvements for Brian Daboll quarterbacks, he says, is the run game. He's got two big things that Cam Ward's got to do in order to improve this year. And he starts by talking about the need for Cam Ward to run more. That is priority one, as Ben Solak writes at ESPN.com, and he gives some numbers to back it up. He says, when Brian Daboll took charge in New York, he asked Daniel Jones to carry the ball more. Some great numbers here. Daniel Jones went from 1.8 designed rushes per game in the 3 years before Brian Daboll to 3.7 designed rushes per game in the 3 years after Daboll was hired. He also clearly encouraged Daniel Jones to use his legs as an outlet in the dropback game, as Daniel Jones scrambled on 4.9% of dropbacks pre-Brian Daboll and 7.5% of dropbacks in the Daboll era. First example there, Ramon. Not only was Daniel Jones being asked to play designed runs more, he was being asked to scramble when nothing was opened more under Brian Daboll. And I think that's a sign of things to come for Cam Ward this season as well.
3: Most definitely. Zebras don't change their stripes sometimes when you look at it. The one question I have, though, is how will he ask Cam to run? Will it be, you know, design runs? Will it be like, hey, abort mission and go? Because the one thing I was going to get at is this. Cam's not as big as Josh Allen or Daniel Jones. So I'm wondering as far as the safety side of it. But, of course, Jackson Dart isn't that big either. He also took some crazy shots.
2: He also didn't make it 17 games last year, right?
3: Yeah.
2: For sure.
3: But to that point, though, I am of the mindset when you got a quarterback that's agile enough to just move the sticks.
2: Mm-hmm.
3: Move the sticks.
2: Right.
3: Or just at least balance out the defense to where they just you're at least a threat to them. That's right. What you're asking for.
2: Another comparison here, Jackson Dart. More numbers from Ben Solak. Third among all quarterbacks in designed runs per game under Brian Daboll's leadership last year. 2.9 designed runs per game. And fourth in scramble rate. He scrambled 9.2% of the time in 2025.
3: Mm-hmm.
2: Ben Solak says, when Daboll uses Cam Ward as a runner, he will immediately raise the floor of Cam Ward's play. This is what's interesting to me. Last season, Cam Ward was reluctant to cross the line of scrimmage, Ben Solak says. His 3.7% scramble rate was below league average at 5.4%.
3: Mm.
2: This is surprising to me. Cam Ward last season scrambled at a lower percentage than Geno Smith, Joe Burrow, and Jacoby Brissett. And Ben Solak says at ESPN.com, Cam Ward is no Lamar Jackson, but he is a stout 6'2", 220 pounds, so he can shed contact well. As Ward scrambles more, he'll eliminate the low percentage throws he attempted late in the down last season. Ward had 88 dropbacks, with a time to throw over 4.0 seconds, second only to Caleb Williams. Ward had 5 completions of over 20 yards on all of those snaps. As far as expected points added or lost, he lost 107.3 points on those 88 dropbacks, second only to 2023 Bryce Young this decade. Wow. For the most lost value on extended dropbacks in a single season. So while there were some good moments, and there was his first career touchdown to Elikai Manor in the back of the end zone, there was the deep ball to Chim Dike against the Kansas City Chiefs.
3: Oh, gee,
2: Ben Solak is telling us that the numbers say bad things typically happened when Cam Ward ran for his life and tried to make something out of nothing on long play scramble drills. Part of that was the guys he was throwing to. That should be a little bit better with a deeper receiver room this year. But I mean, part of that is instead of running around in the backfield, just get across the line of scrimmage and try to get 5 or 6 yards and get down and scramble. And I think that is certainly something that I know for a fact last year's staff wanted more of. And I think Brian Daboll is really going to emphasize this year.
3: Wow. I wonder what was Cam's mindset in it. Of course, it's the don't get hurt, because last play of 2025 was, this is 2026, was Cam getting injured because he was running. Now, he talked about it on the quarterback series as well, like, hey, he's got to get down, not fall on that shoulder, thought about rolling back and everything else and tune to it. But what this does, though, Will, is just honestly continues to get yards. This offense has been depleted when it comes down to trying to get yards. And if Cam cannot go for the big play, which Solak is saying in this article, move the chains. At least make
2: or
3: it a
2: stay
3: more,
2: out of 3rd and 10.
3: That's what I was going to say. Make it more manageable for you. Right. Like it, right. He's a quarterback. He wants to throw. In today's world, only one that deserves to be in that conversation of falling behind him and passer rate, I mean, the scramble rate behind the pocket, is Joe Burrow. Joe Burrow's not a runner, in my opinion. He can't.
2: There's no world where Joe Burrow should be scrambling more than Cam Ward.
3: He shouldn't be in a position. Right.
2: If Joe Burrow can tuck it and run, so can Cam Ward. That's the point.
3: Question I have, and we'll see where we're going next hour. Y'all okay with Cam running more? Or is Cam
2: more? Yes. Now, way above that league average? No.
3: Okay.
2: But we're talking about a couple of plays a game. Absolutely. Because he's still in harm's way in the backfield.
3: This is true.
2: So, if you're still in harm's way, regardless of if you're in the backfield and getting hit or past the line of scrimmage being hit, I'd rather those hits be taken 5, 6, 7, 10 yards downfield versus the same hits you're taking in the backfield.
3: Absolutely.
2: The other thing Ben writes about is arm arrogance. Says he's got to let it rip sooner. He's got the arm to throw with anticipation and trust the fact that he can beat a DB if he puts it on a receiver before that receiver breaks. Too many moments where he's waiting and not throwing with anticipation. Yeah. I think it's great stuff from Ben, and the numbers back it up for sure. Awesome. We'll give you yesterday's practice report when we come back. I will get out my magical notepad and just start reading my stream of consciousness notes that I wrote down again after this.
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1: Talbot's Corner, 65 southbound before 6524 downtown, exit 86. Accident moved to the right shoulder. East Bank, 24 westbound on the off-ramp to Shelby Avenue. We've got an accident on the right shoulder. And Nashboro Village, a crash Bell Road at Nashboro Boulevard. I'm Christy O'Brien.
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12: 8:04, good morning, live from the Circus Sports at the Mint Kentucky Down Studio. I'm Justin Hawkins. No Titans practice today, but training camp practice will resume tomorrow at the Vanderbilt Health Football Center. Yesterday, right tackle J.C. Latham with his pectoral strain was taken off the physically unable to perform list and is now working back into the fold of practice. Other NFL news yesterday, free agent wide receiver Debo Samuel signing back with the San Francisco 49ers. The former Commanders and 49ers receiver returns to where it all began. He does it on a one-year deal worth up to $7 million. Also, the Saints, they're signing wide receiver Chris Olave to a four-year contract extension that's worth up to $132 million, with including $90 million of it guaranteed. Olave set career highs last season in his fourth NFL season with New Orleans. He had 100 catches for 1,163 receiving yards and 9 touchdowns. And finally, former Vols and current Panthers wide receiver Chris Brazel's injury situation went from bad to worse, as Brazel now requires season-ending knee surgery to repair that torn LCL that he suffered on Wednesday in his left knee. For all your foundation repair and waterproofing needs, you got to go to USSTN.com. Breaking news at once in your home for the Titans and Vols. 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
9: And here we go.
13: Second half of the show, getting started on your gorgeous Friday morning in Nashville, Tennessee. Back in studio this morning with another practice scheduled for tomorrow. We've got takeaways from practice number two. I've got out the notebook of wisdom to tell you about things that I scribbled. Ramon, in the moment when I'm writing on this thing, it feels very clear what I'm saying.
3: Yeah.
13: And then I look back on it and like, oh my gosh, I need to go to a writing class or something. Everything's in italics.
3: Yeah.
13: And it makes much less sense to my brain after like a night of sleep and, you know, you get away from it a little bit. You're like, all right, what actually did happen yesterday? Oh, gosh, this does not make sense. But we're going to make sense of it here in a minute.
3: No doubt, man. As long as you have an understanding of what a few of the words are, you can usually piece the whole sentence together. Because I look back at my handwritten notes and it's like, what is that?
13: Mm-hmm.
3: Yeah, that's what you are. But you wrote them down.
13: I did write them down.
3: You did write them down.
13: Before I get to my takeaways, I want to start with yours.
2: number one thing that you took away from yesterday's practice, your big headline of the day was what?
3: Somebody that we hadn't spoken about enough, that we spoke about a little bit in the springtime, but Elik Ayemaner continues to want to compete. Matter of fact, I had that wrong. It was Elik Ayemaner versus Flott yesterday, and they're both going at it.
2: Yes, that was I put two stars, two italics beside that play. The Titans tweeted it out. If you haven't seen it, we'll retweet it here right now. Play of the day, Elik Ayemaner going over Cordell Flott.
3: It was, but like just watching him, it was other plays too that came his way in general. But just watching that wide receiver group, man, kind of come together, their playmaking opportunities with the ones, twos, and the threes. And the way they're being coached up and being challenged too, man, Greg Lewis, their wide receiver coach, is, I think, at the appropriate age, appropriate experience, and got the right amount of older guys with younger guys in that room to where there's a different era of each one of these guys in their professional career so far. You got the rookies. You got the guys like KJ Osborne. You got your Calvin Ridley's as well. And you got a couple of free agents in this room that are all pulling towards the same direction. I think you speak about the scramble component that Ben Solak wrote about a second ago from ESPN. That's where this talent can help Cam. Like, I'm bring it to the O-line effect just 1 second.
2: Sure.
3: But the conversation of this group being bad can be alleviated by the support system you have around them and Cam. If you got wide receivers that are a threat that can get open, it pulls back some of that rush, some of that blitzing, or it can make teams try to blitz you because your guys can make plays for you. But if Cam can get the ball out, like Ben Solak said, be aggressive, be arrogant with your arm. Let those guys go make plays. I've seen time and time again, and just the first couple of days and a little bit in the OTAs as well. But these guys, let's go the Restrepos, let's go your tight ends, let's go your Wandales across the middle. They can catch the ball, put the foot in the ground, and go. Like that run after catch is what I think this group possesses. Now, seeing it in stadiums helps. But if you're telling me you can throw a 3-yard out or 5-yard comeback over the middle and they can evade a defensive player, that helps the conversation around the offensive line. The more success they get, the better the plans are for the entire offense. And it starts with, if I can be real with you, those guys getting the ball in their hand, wide receivers. And Elik playing a big part in that. He's not going away.
2: The Titans kind of tell us which side of the football won the day at the end of every practice by who's doing push-ups. On the first day, the defense was doing push-ups. It was 1-0 offense. It is now 1-1. As yesterday, the offense was doing push-ups after the defense won the day. Ramon, what did the defense do yesterday to frustrate the offense so much and ultimately win the second practice?
3: Applied pressure and didn't let up. From one way, from the first group to the second group, all the way down, they did not let up. Even when plays were being made, like we spoke about the Elik Ayemaner play. So what? They came back and I think made a play soon after that. There was no give with this defense. If you're looking for a defense, we might have to play the Jermaine Johnson clip again.
2: Sure.
3: On what it requires of you. The defensive line got after the offensive line enough to press the pocket. As I said, I was standing next to Brad Hopkins and Ben Jones yesterday. And the unique part about what all of us was noticing with this defense was this. The middle of the pocket got pushed. It may not have been a sack. Like I said, I think the tackles did good yesterday. But the pressure up the middle made the quarterbacks throw the ball high, made them flush out, had them throwing the ball away. And that, to me, is what Jermaine's speaking of. Even if you're not getting sacks or tackles in the backfield, it creates mess up of the timing between quarterback and wide receivers. Running backs got to be a part of the passing game. And if you're throwing short and you can tackle in front of you, you win. So they just didn't stop applying pressure. That was the biggest thing. And it was so good up front with the front four or five that they were sending that the linebackers were able to make plays. There were interceptions yesterday that happened numerous times because of that, or deflected passes. Or you have said, Gray ripping the ball out because they're so attacking. They don't give you a chance to bring the ball in.
2: Two interceptions, one by James Williams on Mitchell Trubisky and one by Cedric Gray on Cam Ward. So Cam has thrown his first pick of camp, and Jim Wyatt charted him at 11 of 20 through the air yesterday. He did have an overthrow on Calvin Ridley. Mm-hmm. We've talked a ton about the deep ball touch, and specifically to Calvin, where we've just seen a lot of plays, Ramon, in camp over the last 2 years and in regular season play when Calvin was healthy last year, where Cam overthrew him. Yesterday, did you think the play specifically where Calvin was overthrown was a miscommunication, where Calvin was running a different kind of route, or was it a matter of Cam just simply missing him?
3: It was pressure. Cam was, they were in his face. Like, there was not much that he could have done except have a feel for making that completion. I think Calvin was getting pressed also. Yeah. That throws a timing off.
2: Well, and when he got deep downfield, he also turned inside, mm-hmm. and Cam's throw was to the outside toward the pylon instead of in towards the middle of the field.
3: Because of the pressure up front, he couldn't mm-hmm. see it. Guys were around his feet and around his
2: arm. He had to throw it earlier than he wanted to.
3: He did, just sure. to get it out. So that was that part of it, though. But you still look at that and say, well, that touch down the field with such a big arm that Cam has, you do want to start seeing that connection happen a little bit more. I don't play quarterback, and I'm not going to sit here and tell you how to play that position or how to feel to throw that. But that is one of those passes that'll be a dagger to a team if they ever start connecting on those more often. Most definitely. But the defense wasn't going to allow it. Like I said, Ben Jones and I being interior guys, we were laughing at the fact of how now the league has gone to pressing the middle of the pocket. Mm. Coach Mack mentioned that a little bit last year and years before. Like, if you want to affect the offense, press the middle of the pocket. And that's not saying that the guys weren't doing good. It's just that when it was go time, the defense answered the call right there.
2: Well, because a good edge rusher without a good interior of a defensive line is going to go around the back of the pocket and force a quarterback to step up, which ultimately is what they want to do. Yes. Climb the pocket, step into a throw, be in rhythm, and as we've talked about before, use your big muscles to throw the football. Whereas when you have a good interior pass rush and a quarterback can't step into a throw and it's all upper body and all arms, typically you lean back a little bit and the throw sails on you. Typically, when mm-hmm. you see a quarterback throw high, from what I know about the position, again, I've not played it, obviously, but you can lean back because you're not striding into it and driving through yeah. with your chest forward, and you're leaning back a little bit, and the ball goes higher. I remember that was the thing with Hendon Hooker, actually, at Tennessee. That would happen at times when his footwork wasn't right. He'd lean back mm-hmm. a touch, and then that's when that ball would sail on him a little bit.
3: Yep.
2: So you get inaccurate passes. Even if you don't get to the quarterback, you are affecting the pocket enough yes, to affect the quarterback.
3: Absolutely.
2: And that is the ultimate goal of a Robert Saleh defense, as it is the goal of any defense.
3: But more,
2: how do we affect the quarterback? And in this one, that is the way that you do that. You get upfield, you get vertical, you don't read and react, you attack.
3: That's it.
2: And you trust the second and third levels of the defense to be there to fill in those gaps that you are creating by being so aggressive up front. We saw that yesterday.
3: Mm-hmm.
2: We did. And mm-hmm. we saw the defense throw the kitchen sink and not just attack, but confuse the offense at times.
3: They made them, without giving too much, they made them think a lot before the snap yesterday. And that, so what happens with that, with some of the fronts that they were setting themselves up with, is when you get to the line of scrimmage, and let's just say they're in the base, two D tackles where they're supposed to be, two D ends where they're supposed to be, and the linebackers, whether you got two or three of them out there. When they start moving guys around, that pre-snap communication burns the clock. Mike's right here. No. Lefty, lefty, lefty. Mike's over here. Okay, well, they might have three defensive linemen over here and two linebackers on the other side.
2: All so on the line.
3: Who's got who?
2: Who's rushing? Who's dropping?
3: Who's dropping?
2: And the tough thing is a center and a guard will say, all right, I've got this linebacker, you've got this DN,
3: yeah.
2: and then the linebacker may blitz, the DN may drop, or vice versa.
3: And that's the part of this. On top of that, well, when the ball snap, you better be ready to go. Like, and that's the part where the pre-processing for this said offensive line, you hope by the time they get to regular season one, they've seen everything that you can imagine to prepare them to be at ease on game day. That is mm-hmm. the one benefit. Like, let's say if the defense just dominates training camp. One, I hope is not the case. It shouldn't be the case. But by the time they get to week one, all things that the Jets can throw at them, going into week two, they've seen it all. That is a prideful part of being a good defensive coordinator is my job is to also prepare my own team's offense.
13: Right.
3: That's the benefit.
13: And at the end of the day, Ramon, this sport is so complicated and for good reason. But at the end of the day, it can be as simple as winning one-on-one battles against the guy across from you. I think the hope for this team is that first at wide receiver this season, because I don't think they've totally made major investments into this offensive line yet with draft capital that they will over the next couple of years. But let's start at wide receiver. Can you win across the board quickly enough, or just while the ball is in the air for a 50-50? Can you turn it into a 60-40 to allow Cam Ward to get the ball out quickly when he is pressured? Because what I saw yesterday is similar to what I saw for a lot of the season. We're going to play tight coverage across the board, and we're going to come after you. What are you going to do? Do you have the level of trust to throw back shoulder to Carnell Tate, who can win one-on-one against his defensive back when there's seven or eight guys in Cam's face, and you've got to be hot? And when I say being hot, that means having a pressure plan. Kurt Warner does a great job talking about this on Twitter, and he was so good at this when he played. He's even posted about it on in Arena League of when blitzes come, every quarterback pre-snap, Ramon, as you know, has to have a pressure plan. If I've got more blitzers than blockers, I've got to know what's my outlet that in case of emergency, I'm throwing to this guy.
3: Yeah.
13: I think you're going to see a lot of back shoulder throws to Carnell Tate when Cam Ward is pressured. Where if he's got six guys to block and seven guys are blitzing, and I know, all right, I've got to be hot. And we saw this throw yesterday. Back shoulder, all right, Carnell, make a play. Is there that level of trust in your wide receivers? Is that level of connection in your wide receivers to when the ball has to come out, just like that, after it's snapped? Can you go make a play? I think the Titans wide receiver room is a step up from what it was last year, and you're going to see more of those plays be made. But I'll give credit, because yesterday, Cam tried Cordell Flott on one of those throws. He goes back shoulder to Tate against a blitz. Cordell Flott made a pass breakup.
3: He did.
13: And made a play. So that, I think, is the next step in the maturation process for Cam Ward. When I'm hot, where do I go, and is it an accurate pass? When I do have to step into a throw, I know I'm getting hit. This is my hot read. Can we make a play?
3: And also, the other part of that, if that is going to be the case for him too, him and his wide receivers, Cam and his wide receivers, getting on the same page too. Like, know the field, get a lot of reps at this. This is what this defense is providing to you as well. You can get a lot of reps at getting a feel for this. And we talked about it yesterday, Will. It's just the going to the sideline and talking of, what did you see? How did you feel on that route? Man, I should have done this. Cam, I was expecting you to do this. Like, there's a lot of that that you get in training camp because it's such a build up moment.
13: Especially with as many option routes as there are in this offense.
3: I feel like everything they're doing got an option too at this point.
13: No, I do too. I do too.
3: I will say this too, just looking at it, not going much further. The amount of, like, okay, when we drove in Houston, like, Houston highways are insane, right? There's just, like, highway on top of highway and road on top of road.
13: A lot of spaghetti junctions.
3: Major metro cities, yes. That's the way the route running looks. Am I wrong?
13: It's a good analogy.
3: It's Chicago's, no, Houston's interstates. L.A. interstates, bridges.
13: Options on top of options.
3: Yeah, overpass, underpass. Like, there's a lot of lanes that defenses have to cover with this offense, if that makes sense.
13: I think it does make sense. Rapid fire observations here. A lot of good run plays yesterday. I thought the best moments for the Titans on offense yesterday were on the ground. They ran the ball well. Hard to really take a ton away in run game when there's no pads on.
3: You saw the complaints a little bit, I felt like, at times too.
13: What do you mean?
3: From the defensive players, just looking at the run game stuff, like, I'd have had them right there. All of that type of stuff.
13: Classic. Yeah.
3: Classic.
13: Julius Chestnut, two explosive runs. Wrote down Nick Singleton's name yesterday. Good run. Found a cutback lane on the first rep for a new group that had just come on the field. That was the play before Mitchell Trubisky's
2: long pass, 50-yard bomb over the top of the defense to Bryce Oliver, which was the
3: beautiful,
2: maybe best throw of the day by any of the quarterbacks. I thought Will Levis, again, was forcing things downfield. Ramon, he looks like a player trying to put big splash plays on film right now. He is trying extra hard to make the big play, and they are rarely working.

0: goalie like Mason Kinsey, who are not deep ball, go over the top of a defender type player. Like, maybe a deep ball to a 5'10" wide receiver isn't the best idea, respectfully. Cedric Gray was the player of the day yesterday. Tip drill interception on Wandale Robinson against Cam Ward, his first interception at camp. He had a pass breakup on Wandale later in practice. I thought he was everywhere. Mm-hmm. And I thought some of the best pass stuff yesterday, too, was in the screen game. Another great screen to Tajay Spears, which I said yesterday on the show, Ramon, I write down every single practice. Good screen, Tajay. And again, a big chunk play to Tajay Spears in the screen
1: game. He navigated that well, too, if I'm not mistaken.
0: He's got good vision on those plays. I mean, he is a weapon as a wide receiver.
1: With that being said, too, the bigs are agile as well. Like, they're able to move well downfield.
0: Let's hear from one of those bigs, shall we? Dan Moore spoke to the media yesterday and talked about how the vibe in the building has changed and how Cam Ward has changed since last year. Interesting stuff from the Titans left tackle that you'll hear after this.
2: 3HL with Brent Daugherty, John Davenport, and Ron Slay.
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1: A better life with Dr. Sanjay Gupta.
2: If I were to ask you what makes for a good night's sleep, you'd probably say a dark, quiet room, not too many things on your mind. But every night when you go to get some Z's, how often do you really think about the temperature in your bedroom? Temperature may be one of the most underappreciated factors in sleep. That's according to the Senior Vice President of Research and Scientific Affairs at the National Sleep Foundation. We often hear about lights and screens and stress, but even modest changes in temperature and airflow can influence both how quickly you fall asleep and how deeply you stay asleep. Most experts will recommend a room temperature of 60 to 67 degrees Fahrenheit. You might also experiment with your sheets and what you actually wear to bed. Play around a bit and see what improves your sleep. You might be delightfully surprised. I'm Dr. Sanjay Gupta, helping you live a better life.
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2: I don't know about you, but my social media feeds are flooded with lotions and potions and gadgets, all promising to unlock different components of longevity. But if you log off, take a step back from all the hype, you'll find that the actual keys to a longer, healthier life are hiding in plain sight. There are four of them. Number one, nutrition. The Mediterranean diet really is the gold standard. Number two, exercise. You should be getting 150 minutes of moderate intensity exercise or 75 minutes of vigorous intensity exercise every week, plus strength training and stretching. Number three, sleep. Sleep is when your body and your brain repair themselves. You should be getting 7 to 9 hours a night. And finally, number four, often gets forgotten, socialization. It's not a bonus. It's a necessity for a healthy life, finding a sense of community, purpose, and belonging. I'm Dr. Sanjay Gupta, helping you live a better life.
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3: Franklin, 65 northbound past 840. We've got an accident blocking two lanes. West Nashville, Charlotte Pike, an accident at 40 with emergency crews on the scene. Belmont, 16th Avenue South, a crash at Wedgwood Avenue. No problems on 24 or 440. I'm Christy O'Brien.
4: 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Want to address a comment of the FN and Bank chat before we get to Dan Moore, Ramon, if you'll allow us a minute to have this discussion.
5: The floor is yours.
4: Well, I'm about to throw it right back to you, so get ready to catch it.
5: All right.
4: Mark hits us up on YouTube and says, we will never get real news about how Cam Ward looks. It feels like narrative is that he looks great, but stats don't tell that story. 11 of 20 and an interception yesterday. That's not great. Here's my thing. First and foremost, no one's telling you that Cam Ward looks great. Have we used those words?
5: Have not.
4: I think he has shown some good moments. I think he's shown some improvements in some areas and timing, but no one's going to gaslight you into saying that he had a great day. It's the conclusion you make based off of those numbers where I think we are in a different place. Ramon, we're not supposed to view practice purely on stats as a success or a failure. Because there are times where coaches want you to fail in order to learn lessons on how to run new plays, especially in a brand new system.
5: I'll teach you.
4: How often did coaches set you up in practice at Tennessee and in Pittsburgh to run plays that you weren't really ready to run yet, but that you needed to learn on the practice field?
5: Often. Because that's how you build that skin and correcting the real scenarios that are going to happen. If we have perfect practices every single day, what happens when we have to make an adjustment in game? Like, that's what training camp is all about. Like, that's the buildup of it all. And also, too, to add more context into, like, Cam throwing an interception, let's just, like, each interception is judged differently, right? Like, it ends up in the stat line, but the intent on what the person was doing or saw isn't the same as, and I saw Mark in 3HL's, their YouTube chat as well at one point in time. And he likes Levis, or at least wants the fairness of Levis conversation, the way I saw it be typed out by him. Let's just compare the two interceptions that happened. All three of these guys have had interceptions. Levis's first one was he absolutely got baited and a linebacker snuck and took the ball away from him. He was a tick too late on his pass delivery. Boom, right there. When you look at Mr. Trubisky's, you had James Williams dropping deep into his zone, being able to just snatch that one up. Misread by Mitch, interception. Two totally different situations right there. Cam's was a tipped that was a really good play made by Cedric Gray on the sideline, where he had the 2-foot tap to get toes down and bring the ball in as well on the sideline. Three interceptions, three totally different scenarios. One was tipped, The other two were missed throws or misreads or late throws by one of the quarterbacks right there. So there's context as to what good looks like. The throwaways are just what they are. Pressure gets up on Cam, have to throw away. That's an incompletion or a sack. So that's just kind of how it goes. When it comes down to the discussion of Cam versus the other quarterbacks as well, here's the thing. Cam's going to be judged just as much as everybody else. The other side of this is there is no reason, and I absolutely mean this, when you have your franchise quarterback, there's zero reason to be hopeful for the backup quarterback to look better or to be more fair to them in this situation.
4: And right now, Cam Ward is this team's franchise quarterback.
5: And that's the coverage of it.
4: Like, until he loses that right.
5: Cam's judgment will come more in the season because that's how his career would go or not go based upon how he performs, the same as Levis's did, the same as Mitch Trubisky as well. You got two high drafted quarterbacks on this team, one as a new young guy and Cam Ward. Mm-hmm. And then you also got the older guy, Mitch Trubisky, that's lived this life. If it doesn't work out for Cam Ward and what we are covering either gets worse or gets better, okay, if it gets worse, Cam will be in a position like Mitch Trubisky is. Okay, that's not the hope for this franchise or Cam Ward in general. But to say that we are scathing over Cam Ward critiquing is just not the case. I feel like he's had a better start to his camp than he did last year, even with whatever the numbers are.
4: Sure.
5: You see the growth in what they're asking him to do. He's got to dump the ball off. That's been more of a common theme to me. He's not taking the big shots. If the ball's not there, Cam's turning, delivering the ball. I was talking to Ben yesterday. It was just one of those situations where we saw Mitch do it, Mr. Trubisky. Ball's not there. He goes to his next target, throws it over the middle to a tight end for a 5-yard sit-down tackle.
4: And Mitch Trubisky's processing speed within this offense is a tick faster than Cam's right now.
5: You see that.
4: But of course it is. He knows the system.
5: Mm-hmm.
4: He's been through a number of these camps with Brian Daboll to understand what is being expected of him in this offense.
5: I'll be glad when fans get an opportunity to come to the open practice. There's one tomorrow, if I'm not mistaken. Fans can be at, or there will be fans there. The eye in the sky doesn't lie with this. The same way, if the Titans have the worst offensive line ever, we'll write that story at the end of the year. The same way, if Cam is a bust, and there is some anti-Cam as well in this. The way I view it is this. If he has a bad day, and this is just my former player side, because each day writes its own story for the end summary. One bad day doesn't mean you suck. Two good days doesn't mean you've arrived. It's just kind of the way this league goes.
4: It's a process. Cam Ward has a long way to go in learning and mastering this offense. He is not there yet. It's also July.
5: It's his second offense in 2 years.
4: Mm-hmm. That's not making an excuse. I think that's just having realistic expectations for where we're at. Now, would we like for him to look further along in October? Of course we would. But that'll happen in October.
5: Yeah.
4: It's 2 months from now. It is a process to get to that point, and you're not going to do that by running just your best plays in practice to make your stat sheet look good. I also don't want Cam Ward throwing 16 out of 20 and just being Charlie Checkdown all the time. Push the limits of what you can get away with.
5: Yeah.
4: With your wide receivers against this defense, against this system. And again, it's the age-old adage. It's one of our favorite football cliches, Ramon. The defense always starts ahead than the offense does. What are you grimacing at over there?
5: Mark in the chat. His last comment.
4: I'm about to just let Mark go ahead and be his own.
5: I know, but
4: have his own show and move on from Mark in the infinite picture.
5: We got to just stop lying is what I'm getting. We have to stop lying just because we like somebody. Not us, but in general.
4: Mark says, to be fair, Levis never had a true chance with cards dealt to him. My bet is he is very close to Ward as QB potential. Yeah, man, that's just not true.
5: Mark, they traded up to go get Levis.
4: That's just not true.
5: They traded up to go get him. They've had him veteran wide receivers on this team at the same
4: Spent
5: time.
4: Spent millions of dollars on running backs and wide receivers Will Levis.
5: They had a coach in place that was just feeding into what he wanted. He was a Vrabel pick as well.
4: And as far as potential, if Will Levis had the same level of potential as Cam Ward, he wouldn't have been a second-round pick. And Cam Ward was the number one overall pick, not just a first-round pick.
5: Nobody had a better offseason promo. He had endorsements. He got the Hellmans. He got team support.
4: He was given. I mean, could he have been put in a better situation? Of course. But Was he given nothing? No. That's a crazy take. So
5: for the Levis conversation, we even spoke about this. I said, when we start talking Levis, I feel like we don't need to do this.
4: I know, because we've
5: burned good time here. But what I was saying is
4: we're kind of wasting
5: this,
4: our time even responding to this.
5: For second round pick to second round pick, we got three scenarios of this. Jalen Hurts, Tyler Shuck, and Will Levis. When you are not a first round quarterback, that leash gets short. Two of those guys continued their careers into being starters. Tyler Shuck right now didn't allow, whether it happens this year or whatever, didn't allow the Saints to go want to draft a quarterback. Jalen Hurts, exact same situation. This is is not a fair league, but it's an honest league. And you know what's honest about it? It's your damn tape. That's the only thing that matters. Will Levis did not have good tape. He was in a position where viral in the world of social media, there were moments in which it was an embarrassment. And it was embarrassing to him. I know it was, right? At the podium, I got to rewire my brain and all of this type of stuff. Like, I get the talent. I'm all for that. But this is a results-based league. Coaches get fired if they're terrible. GMs. This is a hard league to be successful in.
4: Yep. There's nothing else to say. You're 100% right. You're 100% right. I mean, the Titans have moved on. The Titans have moved on. And doing the revisionist history that Levis was never given any chance to be successful is just not the truth.
5: Right.
4: It's not, was the deck stacked against him at times? Was it a big challenge? Of course. Get in line. Welcome to being drafted as a quarterback to an organization that is rebuilding. Yeah. The best ones make it, regardless of what is around them. And, of course, a number one overall pick is going to be given more chances to succeed and be given more time to meet his potential than someone drafted in the second round. I didn't make that rule.
5: No.
4: That's just the way that it works.
5: These off the brakes.
4: Dan Moore spoke yesterday about the changes in Cam Ward from last season to this season, talking about how Cam is more aware of things around him. I thought this was interesting yesterday.
6: Yeah, he's more aware of just different things going on around him. And you have to be that way as a quarterback. You got to know where everybody is, where everybody's supposed to be. You got to know where your O-line's protecting, where you're hot from. Just a lot of different things that, obviously, as a rookie quarterback, you're not going to have. I think Dave is doing a good job of helping him with that awareness and kind of toning some of that fearlessness we talked about earlier down a little bit and just controlling it.
5: That's funny. That's funny coming from Dan, kind of toning down some of that fearlessness that Cam plays.
4: Dan, who was asked yesterday, are you afraid of anyone also? And he was like, no.
5: What?
4: Yeah.
5: I don't even want to know who asked that question.
4: I don't know who did. And I mean,
5: we don't need to fear somebody. You better go sit on the front porch if you're scared of somebody. But Dan mentioned two good things right there. Kind of circling Cam's fearlessness at playing quarterback. Like, that is the thing that we've spoken about on this team. Like, that edge, that fire that he has is awesome. But you play quarterback as well. Get your team rolling, and then you do that thing. And that's what he was also speaking of, too, that awareness that Cam has. Like, knowing when that clock is running short, knowing your offensive line, knowing where that pressure is. Like, it sounds to me what Cam's doing right now, the way Dan described it, is slowing down for him.
4: Mm-hmm.
5: His understanding of what he's supposed to be doing is slowing down for him. And that's a good place to be when you can make quicker decisions, but the game slows down for you. That's what everybody wants as a pro. Last year, it's like he was drinking out of a fire hose. You know, now he can sip and sit a little bit and watch this play unfold and understand where his hots are.
4: I don't think we have ever been overly lenient on Cam Ward. I think you and I are consistent in that there is a lot of expectation. There are a lot of expectations on Cam Ward. I just watched Spider-Man last night. With great power comes great responsibility. Mm-hmm. With number one draft pick status becomes great responsibility. are we sometimes too lenient on him because fans want him so badly to be successful? Sure. I also don't blame anyone for loving Cam Ward so much that as fans, you want to give him every possible chance to be successful. But just to relitigate again, what you and I have said about Cam Ward since the beginning of last season, Ramon, because you and I also were very open to the idea of trading back and drafting Abdul Carter.
5: Absolutely.
4: In that draft process as well. But just to check these boxes again, Cam Ward's got to get the ball out more quickly. Cam has got to channel his competitive alpha mentality in the right ways and not always hunt downfield. Cam Ward has got to take a step this season from being a thrower and an athlete to being a quarterback. And that is going to take a lot of growth and a lot of, I think, humbleness on his part. And what I like is that he's got a quarterback guy and head coach of the offense, offensive coordinator in Brian Daboll, who I think is going to have a good enough relationship with him and speak the same language with him to tell him when he's wrong that Cam will receive and listen to and hopefully adjust with. I don't think you're going to have too many situations where Cam Ward is asking what he can run and telling the play caller, like he was in week one in Denver last season, I want to do this.
5: Right.
4: And Brian Daboll being super receptive to it. I think Brian Daboll is going to tell Cam Ward what Brian Daboll wants Cam Ward to do, whether Cam Ward likes it or not sometimes.
5: Absolutely.
4: That's where I'm at. I think we've been plenty tough on Cam. So much so where we get plenty of comments of, why are you guys so hard on Cam? So the fact that we get both sides of you guys who listen and talk to us about this means that we're probably right down the middle of the way we're supposed
5: we're
4: to.
5: We're doing it. We're being honest with what's happening out there, man.
4: We'll go to your phone calls when we come back. We'll get to Steve first. 615-737-1045. You'll hear more from Dan Moore as well after this.

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1: A better life with Dr. Sanjay Gupta.
2: There are lots of things you can measure to get an idea of how healthy you are at any given moment. Temperature, heart rate, blood pressure, just to name a few. But how about how healthy you will be and how long you're likely to live? According to a new study out of the University of Buffalo, two simple strength tests are pretty accurate at predicting longevity in older women. One is hand grip strength, and the other is how quickly people can stand up from a seated position without using their arms. By the way, I remember interviewing former President Jimmy Carter when he was quite old and being really impressed how he just popped out of the chair without using his arms. Not a lot of older people can actually do that. But I think the message here is that maintaining strength as you age is going to help you perform everyday activities, but also help you avoid injury and stay independent. I'm Dr. Sanjay Gupta, helping you live a better life.
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12: Franklin, 65 northbound past 840. There's a crash blocking two lanes. West Nashville, Charlotte Pike, an accident at 40. Emergency crews are on the scene. Belmont, 16th Avenue South. We've got an accident at Wedgwood Avenue. No problems on 24 or 40. I'm Christy O'Brien.
13: Right back at it. Wrap it up, hour three. Ramon Foster, Will Boulding, 615-737-1045. Cam Ward's not been great. It's not been bad. Cam Ward looks like a quarterback 2 days into a new system for the first time in training camp. As we talk to you this morning in studio once again, the process is underway, Ramon.
14: Trust it.
13: And a lot of folks, when talking about Cam Ward, speak about him as if he can do no wrong. And then in the FNN Bank chat this morning, speak about him as if he can't ever do anything right.
14: Yeah. It's good balance, man. I'll give you credit for expecting more, wanting more as a fan base. Whether it's more of Cam Ward.
13: For people like Mark in the FNB.
14: Yeah, no doubt about it.
13: For the negative side of Cam dialogue.
14: Or seeing that Cam is the more.
13: Right.
14: You know, like, it's a good place to be. It's just a wait and see in all of this. It's legitimately wait and see. And I've talked to people on both sides of the extreme too, Will.
13: Mm-hmm. I mean, we do every morning.
14: Yes.
13: We hear from both sides of the fan base because I know many of you love Cam Ward. We really like Cam Ward. We like what we've seen from him. We like the potential. Obviously, the stats say one thing last season, but I think you have to go beyond the stats when you talk about Cam. And I think you have to go beyond stats in practice right now, because at the end of the day, stats are not the most important thing in July.
14: Mm-hmm.
13: That's all we're saying. Things haven't been awesome, but no. I don't think there's any reason to panic. Do you?
14: I'm not getting
13: through two practices from Cam Ward.
14: And watching him from last year to this year, I told you on day one, like, I see the growth that he's been able to make. Like,
13: right.
14: You see his feet. You see the attempt to try to get the ball out quick. He's decisive in the things that you're asking him to do. When it goes, I feel like a little left and off track a little bit is when he does get a little amped up at times and challenging Jeff. But, like, that's the back and forth of what training camp is as well.
13: And that's not just the case for Cam Ward. I will say that about all 91 players on this team right now.
14: Yeah.
13: Anyone giving a grade after two practices, I think, is being premature. I think so far, everyone's grade is incomplete.
14: Mm-hmm.
13: Fair?
14: Fair.
13: That's all I'm saying. Let's go to Steve in Nashville, who wants to talk about Cam Ward. Good morning, Steve.
14: Morning, Steve.
15: Hey, good morning, Ramon. Good morning, Will. Thank you for taking my call.
13: Yes, sir.
15: Listen, the last 3 minutes, man, y'all are spot on. I'm right down the middle on it. I mean, I'm a huge fan. I'm going to go to every game. I wish him the best. Doesn't matter what I think. Matters the results on the field. It's what you guys just said.
14: Yep.
15: You can talk about everything. You can talk, oh, it's two different. Like, NFL, it doesn't matter whether you throw the ball to run the ball to throw the ball. It's all basically the same thing. You look at everybody. Here's the only one thing I really, really, really worry about with Cam. Didn't see it last year. Didn't see it the year before. Go back and look at when he played at Miami. I'm not sure he can throw a receiver open. And I think that's a really hard thing to teach. But I'm going to put my trust in Brian Daboll. I'm going to put my trust in the coaching staff, which is better. And also, you look at all these quarterbacks, and I still go back to this. The NFL has become a league where you draft the number one guy, he has to play right away.
14: Yeah, he does.
15: You got to go back, mm-hmm. Ramon, when you were playing, you could let him sit. Hell, McNair sat for 4 or 5 years.
14: Yeah.
15: You got to let these guys sit for a couple years, kind of warm up and fester, I like to call it, and see everything, right? It sounds terrible, doesn't it? But that's the one thing these guys can't do when they first come out.
14: Yeah.
15: And so that's the only complaint I have, and it's not really a complaint. It's like, hey, I trust the process that they're going to try to fix that.
14: Sure.
15: But I wish him the best, because if he performs better, the Titans do better.
14: Absolutely.
15: But just sit back and chill. It gives y'all food for fodder in the morning to talk about, gives everybody to talk about. I do think y'all are pretty much split down the line as far as every show over there goes.
13: Sure.
15: Have a wonderful Friday, gentlemen, and look forward to the season.
13: Thanks, Steve. Appreciate the call.
15: Yeah.
14: To add to Steve's point, though, too, he's speaking about, like, the first year sitting versus playing and stuff like that. And where,
13: Fernando Mendoza's about to sit.
14: Yeah, and from where also he's like, Cam finding touch of throwing a wide receiver open. This is also something that other quarterbacks have dealt with. Not necessarily that, but like Josh Allen being able to throw across the middle. Not necessarily running every single time he feels pressure. League MVP, 2 times or 3 times now. Lamar Jackson developed that. You see what I'm saying? Like,
13: haven't you seen that in practice too with Cam?
14: Yes. Absolutely.
13: Throwing guys open. Like, I remember that was my first impression of Cam last year. Like, oh wow, he can throw with anticipation and gun it in there before a wide receiver breaks.
14: And I guess the biggest point that Steve made, well, I want to make on the back of Steve's point, Will, is what we're talking about now. Like, over time, like, the longer you play this game, the better you should get at this game. We're talking about year two.
13: Yeah.
14: In a very losing season last year, like Dan Moore, we're going to play some audio of him in a bit.
13: Mm-hmm.
14: But he's bringing up a conversation that he speaks about a conversation I had with him, and it's nothing too crazy, but just thinking about our conversation in which guys hate just dysfunction. I know we live in a very chaotic, space when we play football, but guys need order. When you have the ability to have order on a team, a coach that you will follow no matter what, a building in which Dan Moore kind of said feels more professional, like you feel better about going to work. You feel better about understanding what your tasks of the day are. And sometimes the tasks that you are asked to do by the coaches is only one thing per day.
13: Yeah.
14: This is a month-long camp, way longer than a month, if I'm not mistaken, with preseason games. Every day is going to be a different story is what I'm saying to get better.
13: What I would say, Steve, on Cam and throwing him with anticipation is this. He can do it. we have seen him over the last two training camps do that and throw guys open. Yeah. Where I think the disconnect is with Cam Ward is he is so focused on making the big play so often that he doesn't do it.
14: There we go. It's exactly what Dan said in our last clip we played. Like, bring that passion down just a little bit.
13: Exactly.
14: Which is a great thing. No, I'd much rather say whoa than sick him.
13: It's not that he can't throw with anticipation. Yeah. Is he needs to decide to do that more or make quicker decisions in running. He is so focused on going deep and making the big play. I mean, he said it the other day, and we liked it, but he was honest in the red zone period. He said, we got a good offense. We got good plays. We expect to score on every single play.
14: Mm-hmm.
13: Well, sometimes you don't need to expect to score on every single play. Sometimes when the defense gives you what it gives you,
14: 5 yards,
13: the better decision is to tuck it and run and put yourself in 3rd and 4 instead of either 3rd and 12 or a touchdown.
14: Mm-hmm.
13: That's the thing. He can absolutely throw with anticipation. But the reality, to be fair to Steve's point, is that if he doesn't do it in games, even if he can, what matters is on Sundays.
14: Yeah.
13: You can throw with anticipation all you want on the practice field at the Vanderbilt Health Football Center, but if you're not doing it on Sundays, then the reality is your identity is the quarterback that can't throw with anticipation. So mm-hmm. is it that you can't or you won't?
14: You won't, right.
13: That's the question for Cam Ward, and I think it's what Brian Daboll is trying to preach to him right now, is either run or show off that arm arrogance and just gun it, because you got the physical tools to, if you put it on a spot, these guys catch it. Let's go to the phones. Tracy's in Nashville. What's up, Tracy?
14: What's up, Tracy?
16: Hey, what's up, fellas? Good talking to y'all, man. Love listening to you every day, man. Hey, and Ramon, congrats on all the new Titans positions, man. That's super dope, man.
14: I appreciate that, Tracy.
16: Long-time fan, so I'm glad to see you take them steps. But so I had a couple of quick things. One, I think this whole Cam Ward talk is, well, it's you know, season ain't started yet, you can talk. But as far as about what type of ceiling and floor he has, I think we all see super high ceiling. We just need him just to take what's given. I think if he can turn that passion into them big plays, into stealing from the defense and mm-hmm. taking what's given, I think that he'll turn that corner. And I think he is going to do that. But I think that his pride and his resolve to win
14: yep.
16: means more than taking those long plays. And I'm not comparing myself to him, but I'm a person that I don't care. Like, if I see a task, I don't care nothing about it. Even if I have to take a couple of quick losses to get to that, mm-hmm. that goal, I'm going to do it anyway. I don't care about the losses. I learned so much more in those losses. So from seeing him with these interviews, I think that he's the same way. So I don't think that he's going to get it caught up in this long field thing, trying to make the big plays or whatnot. So I'm confident in him with that. And my last thing I wanted to say real quick is, so I got a homie who owns a cleaning company, and he cleans for all kind of people, mostly high earners. he was in, I'm not going to say whose house. He was in a defensive lineman's house cleaning. Homeboy's chilling, and he had a joke. He told the other person, I don't think the other person was on the team, but he said, man, I'm going to go ahead and open up me a gay strip club called We Ass. That's the last thing I got to say.
14: Have a good weekend, Tracy.
13: Tracy in Nashville. All right. I got nothing.
14: I'm not adding anything to that.
13: I got nothing.
14: Thank God, Tracy. You go enjoy this beautiful weekend.
13: That's wild.
14: You hear me, Tracy?
13: That's wild. I got nothing. More Dan Moore audio and Jermaine Johnson after this. Ramon and Will, 104.5 The Zone.
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18: As long as they don't shoot themselves in their foot, maybe this Titans team has a chance to flirt with being the second best team in the division.
19: Wow.
20: Yeah. That would be a healthy jump.
21: That's what we need.
20: Going into the offseason, going into the new stadium, much different narrative if they can pull that off.
21: I mean, guys have taken the right steps forward that we need to. And those guys, one particular being Cam Ward, along with his buddies up front, the big hogs.
20: His buddies up front.
21: Mm-hmm. He needs some buddies. 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
0: I don't know about you, but my social media feeds are flooded with lotions and potions and gadgets, all promising to unlock different components of longevity. But if you log off, take a step back from all the hype, you'll find that the actual keys to a longer, healthier life are hiding in plain sight. There are four of them. Number one, nutrition. The Mediterranean diet really is the gold standard. Number two, exercise. You should be getting 150 minutes of moderate intensity exercise or 75 minutes of vigorous intensity exercise every week, plus strength training and stretching. Number three, sleep. Sleep is when your body and your brain repair themselves. You should be getting 7 to 9 hours a night. And finally, number four often gets forgotten, socialization. It's not a bonus. It's a necessity for a healthy life, finding a sense of community, purpose, and belonging. I'm Dr. Sanjay Gupta, helping you live a better life.
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0: Real Estate Traffic Center.
1: Franklin, 65 northbound past 840. An accident's been moved to the right shoulder. West Nashville, Charlotte Pike, there's a crash at 40. Emergency crews on the scene. And Belmont, 16th Avenue South, an accident clearing at Wedgwood Avenue. No problems on 24 or 440. I'm Christy O'Brien.
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4: 904, good morning, live from the Circus Sports at the Mint Kentucky Down Studio. I'm Justin Hawkins. No Titans practice today, but training camp will resume tomorrow at the Vanderbilt Health Football Center. Yesterday, right tackle J.C. Latham, with his pectoral strain, was taken off of the physically unable to perform list, and he's working back into the fold of practice. In other NFL news yesterday, free agent wide receiver Deebo Samuel is signing back with the San Francisco 49ers. The former Commanders and 49ers receiver returns to where it all began. He does it on a one-year deal worth up to $7 million. Also, the Saints, they are signing wide receiver Chris Olave to a four-year extension worth up to $132 million, including $90 million guaranteed. Olave set career highs last season in his fourth NFL season in New Orleans with 100 catches for 1,163 receiving yards and 9 touchdowns. For all your foundation repair and waterproofing needs, you got to go to USSTN.com. 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
6: Lights out and away we go!
7: Away we go to into hour number four of the program, final hour of the show and the week, the first week of football wrapping up. First full week next week. And pads will be popping on Monday, Ramon.
8: Yeah, they will be, man. That's gold. Monday is when the real football happens. I hate to put it that way because it's still so physical, still so fast right now, that if you don't have your mind right, you're going to get embarrassed. I get excited for pads for one particular reason and one reason only. It's to see the offensive line just really hate one-on-one pass rush and how violent the defense is going to be. Like, I do wonder how they're going to finish these blocks because, again, the D-line is getting off so fast at the line of scrimmage that they're not going to stop their feet. Like, usually you lose and you're just like, okay, it's done. This group is not taught to do that way because, again, I know we mentioned Aaron Whitecotton a lot, but if you're not moving your feet and getting upfield, you're going to have to answer to him, and that's not a good time to be having him in your face.
7: Let's go rapid fire audio from Titans players yesterday. We've been using some of the quotes and answers from Dan Moore and Jermaine Johnson throughout the morning. Couple more things from Dan Moore we have not gotten to yet, including Dan talking about the vibe in the building, feeling professional.
9: I just feel good energy in the building. You can just feel good vibes as soon as you walk in. I think they did a good job with coaching changes, brought good leaders in, and you could just feel the flow of things. It feels professional, feels organized, just feels like winning culture.
8: That's such a dagger right there. Dan said it feels professional and feels organized. If that doesn't give clarity on the reason Brian Callahan was fired, like, then nothing else will. Like, Dan voiced that publicly right there without mentioning the professionalism side of it, right? Sure. And that's no diss to him.
7: He didn't take any shots. He did so in a respectful way.
8: I think we've all kind of come to the conclusion that I don't know if Brian Callahan knew all the ins and outs of management, of players, this roster, game day expectation, and also playing, like, calling plays on Sundays too. Like, what you're hearing Dan say is our head coach has a daily plan, our offensive coordinator get us together. We know what we're doing day in and day out. And as much as we scream about, like, player empowerment and, hey, guys have a say-so and NFL is a grown man league, you still have to be a coach. You still have to have a plan for the guys and delegate who's doing what. The fact that you have, of course, Carmen Brasillo interchanging offensive linemen inside and out is probably because they've talked about the plan in which they're going to try to find the best five out there. Like, you don't want to give your team, if you're a coach, the entire game plan, but you do want to allow them to think about what the process is going to be.
7: Sure.
8: And Dan is pretty much explaining that guys want to be coached, Will. They want to feel confident in the plan that you're giving them. And I mentioned this on 3HL yesterday. Like, and I think that's why this fan base wants that. That's why they love Vrabel so much. Right? Like, we can say that. Like, this fan base absolutely was in love with Mike Vrabel as a coach because you felt like he was going to lead this team. He was going to have this team prepared. He had the appropriate attitude that you have as a fan base about this team. And then you got Cali. Then it was just like, oh, this is nice. And you hope it went good. You need coaches in football, man, that know exactly what they're doing. They can be an offensive-minded or defensive-minded or special teams head coach like John Harbaugh. Right? But they better have a plan because as many people think that athletes are dumb jocks, guys aren't. They understand this dude is an idiot. It happens more often. And what's crazy is I wonder when they figured that out. Not that he's an idiot, but like he really don't have a plan. I had a bad offensive line coach 1 year. It took us about 2 weeks to figure out, oh, we're going to have to pull ourselves together. You get it.
7: Dan Moore on the scheme change on offense and how Brian Daboll and the adjustments they will make from a play and scheme standpoint will impact the offensive line.
9: It affects a lot, actually. Where the QB's setting up in his dropbacks, how he's communicating to us, what he needs from us in terms of communication. But one thing about Dave's is he's very offensive line conscious. He knows in his system, what we're susceptible to. And he's definitely not just on us, but also on Cam. We're all taking onus.
7: So that's the thing that you and Brad Hopkins have spoken a lot about. Protecting a quarterback goes far beyond the five members of the offensive line that are in front of the quarterback.
8: Mm-hmm.
7: There is the quarterback element of protecting himself. There is the wide receiver element of getting open quickly enough to allow that quarterback options to where he can get rid of it more quickly.
8: Mm-hmm.
7: There is the scheme element of slide protections and protection by committee. There is the scheme element of moving the quarterback out of the pocket and getting him on the run and running away from the Will Anderson Juniors of the world. Which, by the way, did you see the video of him yesterday at Texans camp?
8: Just, you shouldn't move that fast.
7: What a horrifying human
8: being.
7: You should
8: not move that fast.
7: To be running after you.
8: Dan, you my dog, and I mess with you the long way. Get it stopped.
7: But good luck.
8: Hey, we'll hit him with the chest. Gotcha. Be cool.
7: Hey, better you than me.
8: I've dealt with demons like that
7: and
8: before.
7: And literally, you played 11 years in the NFL, yeah. And you're also saying, hey, man, better you than me.
8: Listen, you circle certain weeks. That's one.
7: But that being said, I think that is one of my reasons for maybe a bit more optimism than some about this offensive line. I'm still worried about it.
8: I get it.
7: But if it works out, yes, it's because maybe you've upgraded at some spots and some guys take advantage of their opportunities and play well. But also because you have a system now that I think is going to take away some of the pressure on five guys to just win their one-on-ones every single time without any other stuff and eye candy and motions and screens and movement and separation at wide receiver that makes their job easier.
8: No. Oh, that was my turn to talk then. Okay.
7: Yeah, you got it.
8: But that's what we've been preaching, though. It's more than just the five up front. Like, for instance, why would you run a five or seven step drop back when you know your offensive line can't hold up, okay, when Jalen Duncan's at right tackle?
7: And two, they also weren't using a lot of pre-snap motion last season that gave the quarterback simpler reads once the play did start.
8: So
7: the way I understand it,
8: it was fascinating when you say that. I had somebody last year just like, if Ramon said, when I was doing the Vols broadcast, if Ramon says he's undressing on pre-snap again, I'm going to lose my mind. I said, good. I hope you do. Because this is the pre-snap reads that you need. Are they in zone? Are they in man? If we move strength from left to right, does the defense shift as well? Will the linebacker walk up when he does a hard pre-snap cadence? Like, all of this matters in just the storytelling of what football is. And you're talking about the pre-snap motions right now. Well, that matters.
7: And it goes back to the point you've made time and time again that too much was given to Cam too quickly last season.
8: Yes, sir.
7: Too much was asked of him too quickly.
8: For such a young professional in that point in time. And I know he knows the playbook, but you got to learn these defenses.
7: Mm-hmm.
8: You got to learn these disguises.
7: Right. You got to earn the right to come over on third and 15 to tell Brian Callahan what you want to run and have him say, okay.
8: because the check down is a big win when you're able to kick a field goal.
7: Absolutely it is.
8: You know what I'm saying? So that's that side of it, man, that is keeping this group together, though, and this offensive staff will help all of this if they can help move forward with it, especially if Dave's want to be around Cam for the long term.
7: I think so, too.
8: Yeah. It sounds different right now with what the guys are experiencing inside of the building. Whether they win every day or lose every day in practice, it's a fascinating process of how this camp is going so far. Add pass to it on Monday, we'll have a different conversation.
7: Yeah. I think you're absolutely right. And I think any grades right now across the board for 91 players, they should all be incomplete.
8: Some are doing good. Some are doing all right. Nobody's really been bad. I mean, even Levis has made some good plays on Wednesday. He ended practice with a touchdown, made the defense do push-ups. So, like, it ain't all bad for Levis either. It's just that everybody wants to see him take that next step.
7: We are getting through syllabus week. Your GPA isn't impacted when you just got the syllabus.
8: Taking me back with that one.
7: Your GPA gets impacted when you take midterms.
8: Yeah.
7: And when you take finals, and there are 17 final exams that are coming up for Cam Ward, for this offense, for this defense, for Robert Saleh, for Brian Daboll, for Mike Borgonzi. And look, they sat at the podium today and said, we feel the urgency.
8: They know.
7: We're rebuilding. They didn't say that. I'm saying that. They're within a process of a rebuild, but they also feel the urgency to go win and go pass some tests. And those tests are going to be taken, and you and I are going to sit here and talk into microphones. We'll tell you if they fail, and you're going to see it. You're not going to need us to tell you. But the reality of it is they've not taken any tests yet.
8: No.
7: They're studying for the test. They just got the dang syllabus. So
8: straight up,
7: it's not on us to give them an A, B, C, D, or F at this point. I'm not going to do that at this point because everything's incomplete. This is a process. If it helps you win on Sundays, throwing picks on a Thursday at training camp, good. To learn what you can get away with and, all right, hey, this is what went wrong. Go back to the drawing board with Wandale Robinson. Figure out why a pass was late behind him and high. Went off Wandale's hand and into Cedric Gray's arms for the first pick at camp. Like, those are the conversations to be had in July. It may feel like football season again, but it is still July 31st. Although we are now 6 days away from the Hall of Fame game.
8: Let's go.
7: I'm so ready to watch one quarter and then lose interest and switch to something else.
8: Right. Yeah, let me stop lying.
7: Such a tease. Such a tease.
8: Yeah, I look at it like Canadian football for a little bit. Like, oh, that's cool.
7: Oh, this is nice.
8: Turning on Netflix.
7: It's just a good thing to have it. Like, preseason football, yeah, when your team isn't playing, yeah, is great football ambient sound.
8: Mm-hmm. Mm-hmm.
7: It's great. Something to have, something to monitor. And obviously, if you're a Titans fan, we'll sit here and break down the backup center battle with you. Like, we know that you're locked in on Titans games, but
8: absolutely,
7: Hall of Fame game is such a tease. Such a tease.
8: Wet the whistle, Will. That's all it is.
7: We're back. Absolutely. You got to throw? You got to toss it in before break?
8: This isn't heavy enough to throw right here.
7: Okay, well, I'm sorry.
8: I know my chances. I'm going to just take the check down. Walk it over.
7: Look at you. Rod Slay joins us in studio next.
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10: If I were to ask you what makes for a good night's sleep, you'd probably say a dark, quiet room, not too many things on your mind. But every night when you go to get some Z's, how often do you really think about the temperature in your bedroom? Temperature may be one of the most underappreciated factors in sleep. That's according to the Senior Vice President of Research and Scientific Affairs at the National Sleep Foundation. We often hear about lights and screens and stress, but even modest changes in temperature and airflow can influence both how quickly you fall asleep and how deeply you stay asleep. Most experts will recommend a room temperature of 60 to 67 degrees Fahrenheit. You might also experiment with your sheets and what you actually wear to bed. Play around a bit and see what improves your sleep. You might be delightfully surprised. I'm Dr. Sanjay Gupta, helping you live a better life.
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0: On hour number four, final hour of the week as we hang out with you in studio. Ramon Foster and Will Bowling, pleased to be joined at this time each and every week by Ron Slay of 3HL, ESPN, SEC Network, and anywhere else who lets you talk into microphones. What's up?
1: What's happening, man? Hey, listen.
0: Busiest man in showbiz.
1: Listen, dog, I'm telling you right now, I know what,
2: first of all.
3: Yeah.
1: Shout out to training camp being back, you know what I mean? Giving us the
0: shout out to training camp.
1: Yeah, giving us the activities that we need. You know what I mean? Shout out to training camp, man.

0: out to Brandon Huntley Hatfield out here grinding.
1: Nice.
2: Doing this thing. Yeah.
0: Had to get in. I had
3: Clarksville zone.
0: Dreeland, I had to get in there today, Dreeland. You know how I feel.
1: Did you knock or did you have a key to the boom?
0: I got a key. I got a key. Okay. I got a key. He was in there waiting. No,
3: was,
0: you know,
3: Heupel still in there with the lost souls since he wouldn't answer his DGG question?
0: Okay. Him and Beam, I don't know where him and Beam are fighting over rooms now, like stepbrothers and stuff. So, but I'm just saying, man, it ain't nothing like, if you ain't active, get active, y'all.
1: Get active.
0: It ain't nothing to get that dopamine going, you know what I mean, adrenaline rocking, you know what I mean, get you, and whatever your field is, too. Like, it may not be an athletic thing. You may need to go break down a computer or something.
1: Screenwriters.
0: You feel what I'm saying?
1: It could be writing.
0: It could be in it, Edry. Yeah. Go get in your lane, man.
1: It could be lawn care.
0: Exert yourself.
1: Yeah.
0: You feel what I'm saying?
1: Yeah, savage.
0: Like, we got an uncle, man, that'll break down a computer, put that thing back together, man, with more gigabytes and everything. Just cold
1: more
0: blood.
1: Power, more speed.
0: Man,
1: more protection.
0: Man, yeah, man.
1: Shout out to Uncle Maurice, man.
0: Uncle Maurice ain't going to play, man. I'm just telling you, man, everybody got their lane. Whatever it is, go get it so you can get that adrenaline going and that other little
1: stay
0: thing.
1: In motion.
0: Stay
1: in motion, man.
0: I feel good. I'm like.
1: I've been telling you, though.
0: Dreeland, I'm going to be real. I might want to slick it up. Let me say this, too.
1: When you say I might want to slick.
0: Yeah. That
1: lets me know how real it is.
0: That lets you know it's real.
1: Oh, like, baby, a little bit.
0: Yeah, just that's all I'm saying. Dog, I'm just saying, hey, man, it feel good to feel good, man. So,
3: yeah, it does.
0: So go on and do what you got to do, man. I know they say the football make you go to basketball and all that. Y'all try to turn us into basketball players and then because they're all so physical. But I'm just saying, Savage, you can come in there. It's a controlled physicality. Okay. You feel what I'm saying? Not like when they come off the ball, y'all got chaos going. This ain't no car wreck. This ain't nothing but a little hit and run, what we doing in basketball. You feel me? The boom, you know what I mean? Get on up out of there because you try to create space.
3: We're not calling the cops for that kind of physicality.
0: Nah,
3: like,
0: cool.
3: They don't need to be there. Nah, we'll do our own incident report.
0: We're going to
3: go ahead and call the PD when football collisions are going on.
0: Absolutely. If you don't understand what I'm saying, man, find yourself.
1: Get active.
0: Let's go. Let's go, Willie. I'm ready.
3: All right,
1: there it
3: let's
1: is.
3: Do it. I love the way all of our visits with Slay start. Really. Like, Slay gets out what he needs to get out, and then he'll look at me and be like, all right, what you got for me?
0: Now let's get busy.
1: Did you go see Odyssey yet?
0: No. Oh. Keep on here.
1: Tripping.
0: No, I guess what?
1: And you a movie dude.
0: No, I'm going. Your nephew?
1: What, are you too busy?
0: Man, he got two plays. That he got the Catch Me If You Can.
1: Oh.
0: The
1: movie one?
0: Yeah, tomorrow and Sunday. That's so fun. I got to I think it's at Franklin Theater, too.
3: Nice.
0: This is a cool little one.
1: Wow.
0: He been getting busy all summer, so.
3: I love that.
0: Yeah, I think he's Captain Hanready's right-hand man or something, or something like that.
3: Sure.
0: We'll see. But that's why I ain't been able to go do my thing, because sometimes you got to get up early, take a little partners and them to camp. You know what I mean? So.
3: School's about to start back again.
0: Hurry up.
1: Get him out.
0: He told me the other day, the 10th, I thought he was lying. I said, no, let me go check the website, because we might be the 8th or 7th or something. Get you there a little earlier. Yeah. Like, drop you over early. Get you on in there. Yeah. But, yeah, man. So, I'm going to see it, though, Savage. I'm going to try to go this weekend. Yeah.
3: It's so good. I was at Spider-Man last night, too, and I will...
0: How was that?
3: Fantastic.
0: Getting ready for Doomsday or something, right?
3: Yes.
0: Okay.
3: Tom Holland and Zendaya are out here right now because they're both in The Odyssey.
0: Okay.
3: And then they're both in Spider-Man.
0: That's how you
3: And then Zendaya
0: up.
3: Is in Dune,
0: so
3: Part 3, which comes out the same day as Avengers Doomsday.
0: Really?
3: There are two things that'll get me to go to a movie theater: Christopher Nolan movies and Marvel. Both of them are happening at the same time right now, and I think I'm just becoming more of a movie guy in the process.
0: Savage had to link me to Marvel. He had to make me go back and let me know, this was years ago, that you know all these are connected.
3: Oh, yeah.
0: Like, what?
3: Because DC didn't connect theirs at first, and Marvel had like a big vision, decades-long plan. And they're still, they're going to be making movies for the next 30 years.
1: They already got 2030 on the list.
3: They do.
0: See, this is what I used to go, around this time, when I used to go to Pittsburgh, Gallivant, when he was out there training hard, I'm retired. Uh-huh. I go, while he doing all that, I'm at the house catching up on all the Avengers. And I know what's going on.
3: I like to think I grew up at the perfect age for all that, because the first Iron Man came out when I was in high school. And so I grew up with that whole phase of Avengers, Iron Man, Captain America, all of it. And I was in college for all the huge Avengers movies. Damn. And so we would go, like 40 of us would buy our tickets the second they came out and like all go together in Knoxville downtown to watch it. And I went with some of those friends last night to watch this one. I'm like, man, I feel like we're back.

0: in college again. So it was really fun. But
1: see, maybe you came in there. That's what I'm talking about. Will you come on in the monologue? Yeah, we ain't got to talk about sports, even though we got sports. This is what we do.
0: Well, I was about to go. Maybe yesterday, Cedric Gray's Spidey senses were tingling the way that he played against Cam Ward and the Titans offense. Yeah,
1: you're right, though.
0: Defense won yesterday. Offense was a little bit better on day one. What has been your number one takeaway, Slay, from two training camp practices?
1: How quick it seems that they're gelling defensively, for sure. And how the offense outside of the O-line, because it ain't been complete yet, but how they're trying to get it going. Offense, too. The communication, that's what I like. After the play, like, after the 7-on-7s, 11-on-11, whatever it may be, and they go back to their individual drills, some guys lingering around offense and defense, communicating, like, hey, man, what'd you see? I pointed out yesterday on our show, it was, I want to say it was Cedric Gray and Wandale Robinson or Carnell Tate, one of the two.
2: Wandale
1: talking after the play, like everybody had broke up and they were right there trying to figure out, you know what I'm saying? Like, what's going on? And I'm like, dude, that's how you get better.
0: Mm-hmm.
1: You know what I'm saying? That's how you get better. You iron sharp as iron. What you seeing in this offense, what you seeing in this defense, like that right there has been impressive. And then the endurance of this front line, dog, I can't wait to see how it looks game time. You know what I'm saying? Like, the rotations and everything, like, I get what he's talking about now.
2: Yeah.
1: You know what I'm saying? Like, being able to see it, it's like, okay. Like, if you can go, it makes sense. It's a level of conditioning that gets you to a different level. But the thing is, if everybody else can be right there with you, at least 85, 90%.
0: Mm-hmm.
1: So, for instance, if Big Jeff can go four plays, that's cool. But if he can go 100%, for three plays and everybody else can go 100% for two, then we rotate.
2: Yeah.
1: Man, we got something where people ain't got to take off or you done went to the next drive, the change the move, you got to go reset. It's like, dang, now that 100 down to 85, can't really do that with this because there's so much pressure on you. You got to get home.
2: Yeah, you do.
1: You got to disrupt some things back there. For everybody on the back end, your linebackers included, to be like, okay, I got a clear picture of where I'm supposed to be. You saw it with James Williams. We ain't seen that yet. Right. What is this? Is year three or year four?
2: Year three for him.
1: Like, we ain't seen him being able to drop into coverage read, and you talked about it on our show. Like, he got the safety qualities, but he's not been put in that position.
0: Yep.
1: Now you get the diagnose.
0: Yep.
1: Mm-hmm. Oh, but dog, it's beautiful to watch. Like, it's pieces.
2: Yeah.
1: Pieces and steps.
2: Like, Jermaine Johnson brought that up in the audio we played. Just like, you have to be a type to play in this defense.
1: Mm-hmm.
2: And, like, I know it didn't work out perfectly for James Williams the way he was asked to play in Denard Wilson's defense. But if you are telling me a former college safety can play linebacker and be good in space, that's exactly what he got out of Fred Warner. Like, maybe he's too far behind what Cedric Gray's laid down already, but you got to feel confident, Savage, in the fact that, look, there are guys that may have not been good in last year's defense or even the year before that got an opportunity to flourish right now. Like that, picking the right system, being in the right system, it matters, especially at this level where everything's scrutinized.
1: You bring everybody else along, man. I'll never forget, I was in Avellino in Italy playing. Me, Marcus Green. Marcus Green is about 5'4", point guard.
2: Really?
1: Man, played. So his picture goes viral every year when college basketball season starts.
2: Oh, yeah.
1: St. Bonaventure picture with the guy with the very long shorts that's down to his ankles.
0: Yes, I know
1: that's
0: exactly my guy. The picture
1: Marcus
0: you're talking
1: Green.
0: About.
1: Like, this dude here, man, I mean, phenomenal point guard. Oh, my gosh. Like, difference maker. But his thing is, I need guys to be where they're supposed to be. And I say that because we went to huddle one time, and we're talking about, like, it was a guy that one of our Americans fouled out, so we had to put an Italian in who wasn't really up to speed to how we were going to play. And he was like, hey, y'all, when we broke the huddle, he was like, hey, man, I'm a little nervous. Like, what I need to do? We told him, hey, man, take your brain out. Like, do not come in here thinking. Dog, this ain't the time to think.
0: What?
1: Yeah, take your brain out, set it down, and do exactly what we're telling you to do. And don't do nothing else.
0: Yeah.
1: If coach say anything, it's our fault. We got it. So I say that to say, sometimes simplifying the game, this dude was 6'10", 6'11", athletic, and he trying to figure out what to do. Don't figure it out. Protect the rim, rebound, dunk. That's it. I don't care about nothing else. Don't communicate. Don't do nothing. I do your communicating for you. You know what I'm saying? So when you got guys like what you're saying that have a special skill set, it's easier to keep it simple for them, and they can thrive in that spot rather than, okay, I got to bark out commands. Okay, now I got to counter. Right. I got to think. That 0.5 seconds, 0.7 seconds that you spent thinking, that ball just went by your ear, and they gone.
2: Yeah.
1: You feel what I'm saying? That hole just came. Now Savage wiping me up out of there. Got my arm all in there wiggling. You feel what I'm saying? So it's like it makes it simple, dog, when you just in attack mode or you're simplifying things for people in that spot and you don't have to come off that. That's what I see from this dude, especially the front line.
2: Especially the front line.
1: You know what I'm saying?
2: Line.
1: Like, that's beautiful.
2: That is, I think, what this team needs, especially offensively, too.
1: Yeah.
2: It's just like, as far as Cam's sake, like mm-hmm. the growth that you're speaking of, like when you have an immense amount of talent, do the simple things right first.
1: Yep.
2: Do it steady. Make it. We had a saying years back when you were training guys and we were talking about my boys. Like, when it gets boring, it's good.
1: It's good.
2: Boring means I got this down.
1: Yeah.
2: Now, if I choose to, now we can get a little eccentric.
1: Yeah.
2: That's where I feel like when we speak about, I'll even give kudos to Levis. When you think about Levis getting as much as he did early on. Last year with Cam, got a little bit too much for my liking. Too much, I ain't gonna say too much control, but too mm-hmm. much say-so.
1: Mm-hmm.
2: Too many options.
1: Mm-hmm.
2: Way too many options.
1: Yep.
2: Now you dial it back. I feel as if even if the passing percentage isn't what they've documented it that you wanted.
1: Yeah.
2: Even if he ain't throwing 65% completion right now.
1: Yeah.
2: I'm seeing it be slower for him, mm-hmm. although quicker.
1: Mm-hmm.
2: His decision making, his eyes, his shoulders, his feet. You see the growth being there because it seemed like they simplified it.
1: That's right. It's steps and it's pieces to the puzzle. So what you see in week one of training camp, you may not see again till week four when they go back and revisit because you're layering things for them.
2: Yes.
1: And if you watch the guys like a veteran, like Trubisky, you start to see like, whoa, wait, how'd he get this open on this situation?
2: Yes.
1: Because he's a little bit more advanced, can take on more, can look at more at that time. We haven't got to that point with
2: mm-hmm.
1: you yet. You know
2: right.
1: what I'm saying? We're going to get there because you, QB1, ain't no ifs, ands, or buts about it, but let's layer it. So if you ever got to go back, And the GPS ain't working. You got to go pull out the manual. You know what page to go back to. It
2: yes,
1: makes sense.
2: Absolutely.
1: Yeah, we don't need you skipping around the book, looking at the table of contents. No, we know where you're going to go. It's mental.
0: My question for you, Slay, is when you were at Tennessee or in your professional career as well, how often would a coach have you run a play against a defense that they knew would fail?
1: You ran a play against a defense that they knew would fail?
0: That
2: they were trying to make
0: you
2: fail.
0: We're going to run this offensive set.
1: Yeah.
0: We know you're not ready to run this yet.
1: Yeah, yeah.
0: And we're going to prove it to you by running it.
1: Yeah, plenty of times. Like, and then you drill it over and over. I just think that comes with experience as part of it. You know what I'm saying?
2: Yeah.
1: And it's trying to get you ready for what you're going to see and what you need to expect. I always saw, it was a guy that told me, Matt McCall. He coached with Billy Donovan, with the Udonis Haslam, Mike Miller team. And he always brings up when we get on, hey man, when we played Tennessee, Slay would always be backpedaling. They call out the play and he'd be calling out the play. Hey man, down screen on the right, zipper coming on the left. And he said, I remember one time Billy Donovan hollered out, "That's right, Ronnie boy, and it ain't nothing you can do about it." And I'm sitting there like, you know what? So to your point, hell yeah! Like when you've executed over and over and over, it's nothing you can do until you can do something about it. And then when you do, we'll go on the counter to it. But until then,
0: and that's practice.
1: Stop. That's practice.
0: That's what practice is
1: for.
0: You
1: feel what I'm saying?
0: Like,
1: yeah.
0: There are times where coaches will literally set you up to fail to see how you respond to it. Not only mentally, but
1: mm-hmm.
0: again, from a quarterback's perspective, if I'm Robert Saleh, like, all right, we're going to set him up to where we're going to send 7 blitzers and he's got 5 blockers pre-snap.
1: Yep.
0: We're going to show him a picture. Let's see how he handles it.
1: Yep. We need to see it.
0: If that means you go 11 of 20 on July the 30th, then you go 11 of 20 on July the 30th. That way on September the 6th, September the 14th, you're not completing 51% of your passes.
1: Yeah.
0: Because you learned on July the 30th, all right, when I get this picture right here, they could be sending six. I've got two linebackers over the center. Mm-hmm. I've got to bark out to Austin Schlotman, who he's got. I got to communicate this to the guard. I got to change. Tony Pollard's not on a wheel route anymore. I need him sitting here to protect for me, and I'm hot to Tate, back shoulder, and I'm going to try to trust him to get there to the sideline. If all of this happens and if I get this picture, because I saw it on July 30th at training camp.
1: Get on your white boy wheel. That's all I'm saying. Like, I see it.
2: And if it don't happen, we operate as normal.
1: Yeah.
2: If none of that, we operate as normal.
1: That's the right.
0: It doesn't guarantee that it's going to work on September 14th, but like, I would rather him see these things and throw into the deep end and see if you can swim now and keep backing away like everybody did when they learned how to swim. Like, jump in here. Just swim to me. And then your dad or whoever would just back up.
1: Yeah.
0: And just back up. Going, dang it, stop. Yeah. You told me to swim to you and you keep backing up.
1: Yeah.
2: That's foreign to me.
1: I know it's seven really right. Standing
0: well,
1: right there.
0: Anyway.
1: I got you, Will, because I was a swim.
0: Appreciate y'all.
1: But this is the thing, too, though, Willie. Nah, that's straight up. A lot of times it's for you to go review. So what are we breaking down in film? Y'all. And it may not just be for you. Now, I as a could be position coach. You know what I mean? As an O-line coach, I'm telling y'all, hey, man, look what y'all putting on his shoulders, dog. Can't you help?
0: Mm-hmm.
1: Can't you point out where guys supposed to go? Can't you point out the coverage? The hot? Like, all that. You can do that, too.
0: Exactly.
1: Like, listen, man, I've seen it plenty of times, dog. I don't know, and I keep going back to this because this was my experience of watching plays up close and communication in rooms. It may be four people communicating. When I went and watched Savage and him play. Pounce is doing something. Savage doing something. Ben back there talking too. But Savage and him got their whole conversation going. That don't even include what Ben going, but him picking up on what he talking about. Now he talking to his skill guys. Now, come on, Levy. I'll get back on this side. Now, what are you doing? Okay, y'all ready up there?
3: Let's go.
1: You know what I mean? It's like, that's all. That's why you got to work together,
2: dude. Like, you have crazy. To talk together.
1: You got to talk, Dre.
2: You have to.
1: You talk about it. You know
2: that's
1: what I mean?
2: What I'm saying? Like, all of that matters. You're right. There are three conversations that might happen that collectively makes to the success of one play.
0: Because that has become it's become so normal for defenses to run that double mug nickel look where you've got
2: Cincinnati look.
1: Yeah.
0: Right. Where you've got linebackers both on the line over the center. And you've got two other defensive linemen there, too. And you have to, as a quarterback and an offensive line, with crowd noise, with all the other stuff going on, with a play clock in the back of your head,
2: absolutely,
0: communicate to your offensive line who's blocking who if
1: that's
0: they
1: right.
0: all blitz.
1: Mm-hmm. Right.
0: And then half the time, they don't all blitz.
2: Right.
1: Yeah.
0: And I mean, against Denver,
2: and that's also
0: in
2: confusing.
0: Quarterback, on the first episode, that's when Cam Ward was looking at the Denver tape going, I ain't never seen this crap, this Shiano, as y'all say on 3HL, in my life, because all six of them dropped, or five out of the six of them dropped. He's like, they all walk up to the line, and none of them are actually rushing, except for one defensive lineman or two defensive linemen. We want Cam to see everything that he can possibly see now, and if that means that he completes 50% of his passes in July at practice, so be it.
1: It's okay.
2: And here's the other part, though, too, is it sets you up for knowing what your strengths and weaknesses are. The same way Dan Moore spoke about, like, the offensive coordinator got
0: the self-scouting part of
2: too.
0: It. Yeah.
2: But it gives the coaches an understanding Cam's bad against blitzes.
0: We were talking about that with Brad Hoskins yesterday. Like, the identity of this team is being built, and if you see Cam fail on one play, four out of five practices, you know to put that one in red ink on Sundays.
2: Yeah, absolutely.
0: That's part of this process as well.
2: It is.
0: Figuring out what you're good at.
2: But who were we speaking of? We were talking about this quarterback is good under pressure. Like, when they get blitzed, they eat you up because
0: Daniel Jones last year was great under
2: Daniel
0: pressure.
2: Daniel Jones was under pressure. About. Like, as a team, now the Titans know we're not going to blitz Daniel Jones.
1: Yeah.
2: He's good with finding the open zone.
0: And make him pick you apart. Right.
2: Like, make him, because of the zone looks, read the defense. Mm-hmm. Cam might be good under pressure.
1: Yep.
2: And that's what you figure out by having bad days.
0: I'd love her
2: or
0: to
2: good
0: be good
2: days,
0: under pressure.
2: You know? Mm-hmm. It's so many different pages.
0: I like this. This process,
2: is,
0: man.
2: I'm tapping my foot.
0: We're two practices in. Good.
2: It's so
0: good.
2: Much. I know you do the same thing with basketball.
1: No, ain't no question.
2: You read the zones and everything else that go into it. But, like, I thrive, and I think a lot of people do on bad days.
1: Yeah,
2: because it makes you go back to the tape, see what I did wrong, and I'm sure Cam's wired that way. I'm sure even Calvin Ridley is wired that way. How did they get us, and why won't they get us again?
1: Yep. Yeah. That's the whole thing. Being able to come out and show, like, yeah, that worked last time, dog. Do that same thing. Please do that same thing. Watch what we do.
2: And real quick, Jack, I was using a hypothetical right here. It's like, I don't fully agree Cam is bad against Blitzes. That's not truthful at all with what I was saying.
0: I think it is truthful.
2: What I would say is this. Him getting blitzed in training camp, you get an opportunity to see if he's good or bad at finding where the zones are that he's supposed to throw.
0: He was not good statistically under pressure at all last season.
2: You blitz nobody as open, O-line gets overwhelmed. Duh.
1: Yeah.
2: That's what a blitz is for, is to create pressure. Yep. You do get overwhelmed. It is a hold the levee to make sure that the flood's not happening. That's what picking up blitzes are. How long can I hold this levee? How long will this levee hold up?
1: Mm-hmm.
2: That's what it is.
0: I'm going to apologize in advance to Ron Slay. I'm going to learn from my mistake earlier this morning when I asked Brent Hubbs about Arian Carter without warning him before that I was about to get him worked up asking about Arian Carter. We will talk about the suspension for a man that Ron Slay was sitting down with about a week ago. And Arian Carter coming up after this.
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7: I don't know about you, but my social media feeds are flooded with lotions and potions and gadgets, all promising to unlock different components of longevity. But if you log off, take a step back from all the hype, you'll find that the actual keys to a longer, healthier life are hiding in plain sight. There are 4 of them. Number 1, nutrition. The Mediterranean diet really is the gold standard. Number 2, exercise. You should be getting 150 minutes of moderate intensity exercise or 75 minutes of vigorous intensity exercise every week, plus strength training and stretching. Number 3, sleep. Sleep is when your body and your brain repair themselves. You should be getting 7 to 9 hours a night. And finally, number 4 often gets forgotten, socialization. 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I'm Dr. Sanjay Gupta, helping you live a better life.
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0: Friday, the sun shines a little bit brighter, maybe, if you're going to be able to be at Titans practice tomorrow. Hope to see some of you Titans fans tomorrow at training camp.
1: Hey.
0: Fans will be out there for the first time. Looking forward to it.
1: Tell y'all what I do have to do.
0: What's that?
1: I got to throw away my old shoes and give me some new ones. I got to get some comfortable boys.
2: I'm with you.
0: Since you brought that up, I know the promo just played. You got a great event coming up next week for the youth of Middle Tennessee who are in need of maybe some new kicks as well as they go back to school.
1: No doubt. I'm not asking y'all. I'm telling y'all at this point, okay? That's about a week away from this shoe drive that we're having out at the Tanger Outlets in Antioch. We've been doing this 3 years in a row right now, man, where we open up the Nike Alley early. Man, it'll be a family about 50 to 60 folks, man, that'll come out and get brand new shoes for the school year. It's about to kick off. Parents, y'all should be motivated by this. Send them out of the house looking good so they don't want to come back home.
2: That's
1: okay?
2: Right.
1: Send them out looking good, man. But listen, I got it posted to my Twitter, and also I posted it to my Instagram. We've retweeted it and tweeted it from the show account as well. There's a QR code that you can scan, and I promise you all these monies go to the families. And it's not just random showing up. These families have been in this program with From Your Father for a while. It's my pairing with them and Nike and Princess. We're going to get them shoes and also get them fed and sent on their way to school. But go to my profile. It's at Ramon Foster, or go to the Ramon Foster Instagram to find the link. Click on it.
0: 1045thezone.com, too, has it right there on the homepage. 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
1: I think we've got close to 1,200 to 1,500 right now.
0: Okay. You got you are at 1,900 now.
1: 1,900. So some of y'all have added some. So
2: I'm gonna go donate
0: 30,
2: right now.
0: 34% of the way to the goal right now. So you are not asking people to show up with you guys next week. Just show up on the website.
1: Yeah, show up on the website.
0: Just give online is all we are asking of the Zone audience.
1: That's it. Just give. Perfect. We'll be there to take care of it. Perfect. I promise you'll see the fruits of our labor, your labor, your hard earned money.
0: I love it.
1: That will be donated.
0: Money.
1: So, yeah,
2: money's gotta be money.
1: Money's gotta be thrown out.
2: Givebutter.com.
1: Givebutter.com.
0: Yep. 1045thezone.com. It's right there. You can't miss it. Just click on Ramon's face.
1: I'm gonna go ahead and donate right now.
2: I'm gonna do the same thing. I'm trying to do the same thing. I don't know where to find it.
1: It's have on you, my profile. I
2: even after you just told me that.
1: You did? All right. Well, I'm going to send it to you directly.
2: Yeah, see, that's what you do to me.
1: Bro. I'm going to send it to you directly. We're picking up what we're putting down out here.
0: While we are doing that, Ron Slay, Arion Carter's been suspended 2 games by the NCAA.
1: That's not giving back.
2: Come on.
0: How in the world can Charles Bediako play for Alabama and Arion Carter can't play for Tennessee because of a $400 flight with money that he then repaid to his agent with any sort of common sense?
2: Willie, I don't get this. Like, it's you get to a point, man, where you start asking people, like, it's kind of like my little McDonald's situation. Like, how stupid can you be? You know what I mean? Like, no, what are you doing? What are you trying to prove? And then I think even if you were to say, let's not make this general, because apparently it deals case by case that the NCAA works. So, all right, let's take this young man, his case. The man's getting ready to graduate. The man shows his character year in and year out, day in and day out, even with his girlfriends going through, you know, shaving of the head and everything with her going through chemo. Like, you got that, the leadership a part of it. His spirituality also, like, let's just take this one case and everything that you got going on out here in college world, just that, you're going to say, you know what, we're going to punish this young man. Like, you have to explain to me how that makes sense. If I'm on the back end of it and I'm looking at a kid and I'm saying, man, you know what, man, you got to show a little bit of loyalty in this, man. Like, don't be hopping all over the place. You know what I mean? Taking money here, taking money there. Show something, man. You got to have something to stand on. And then they look at me like, for what? We just going to get punished in the end if I'm doing all of that. Like, why not skip steps or cut corners and do things like that and just take my chance if I'm going to do everything right to the T.
1: Yeah.
2: And all of a sudden get punished for what we call now, this is a piece of money. This is a piece of money.
0: And
2: now
0: all of them have agents too. Like, why is there a distinction between an agent helping you in the NFL draft process and an agent helping you visit a school while you're in high school?
2: Yeah, agents, managers, everything. We just heard about kids in high school flying on private jets to go and visit stadiums. Private jets.
0: Carson Beck had a private jet deal. Brennan Sorsby.
2: Private jet.
0: Yeah.
1: Jalen Carter's has got the highest defensive line contract. Yeah. By Drew Rosenhaus.
2: Yeah.
1: Drew represents college players.
2: Yes.
0: Elvis, or not Elvis, what was his? Moncilovic at Kentucky is making more money than LeBron this year for the Philadelphia 76ers.
2: Yep.
0: That is a real headline.
2: Yeah. This is
0: Milan Moncilovic.
2: This is pure ignorance.
0: Elvis,
2: right
0: I was thinking of the goalie for the Columbus Blue Jackets. That's something. Where's Lincoln? Elvis, where's
2: Lincoln?
0: You got it
2: right, though. You got it right.
0: Yeah, like,
2: this is pure ignorance, man, I think, when you look at it. NCAA. If you ever wanted to save face and have people point at you and say, oh, see, somebody does understand, this would be a great opportunity. Not to say we go for three games or two games like you did somebody a favor. That ain't no favor. You might have kept it to three games. I would have respected it more.
0: Stand
2: than
0: on business.
2: I would have respected it more. They would say, you know what? Nah,
1: stand
2: man,
1: on
2: forget.
1: Business.
2: Why would we take a game, one game away?
1: Stand on it.
2: Come on, dog. Like, the tickets up there by the scoreboard cost more than that.
1: They do.
2: Like, what are we doing?
0: That's
1: That's very real right there,
2: what
1: man.
2: Doing, man?
0: I mean, Arion Carter could do one appearance at the Dick's Sporting Goods House of Sport, where Tennessee athletes do appearances all the time, and make more money in one appearance.
2: Mm-hmm.
0: I promise you he is. Than what literally he's suspended two games for.
2: No. Anytime you want to make a mockery, that's exactly what they're doing.
1: So we should mock.
0: Real quick, you guys are both very good at promoting each other, but you all both are very humble in promoting yourselves. So I'm going to take a moment and kill two birds with one stone here. Ramon has a piece at awfulannouncing.com of a sit-down profile of him talking about being the new analyst of Titans Radio. And then I look over, and here's Ron Slay at BarrettSportsMedia.com talking about turning a professional basketball career into an impressive sports media career in just 6 years. You guys, as brothers, on two different media websites have profiles about you that just dropped on the same day.
1: What
0: That's
1: the hell?
0: Cool.
2: Hey, man, who snuck these things out?
0: And we just retweeted both of them, at Ramon and Will, and you all need to go read them and enjoy and promote the two people who work very hard talking to the microphones at the station, hey, Ramon Foster and Ron Slay. So
1: you know what?
0: Kudos to you guys getting in the spotlight. You guys deserve it.
1: You win today.
2: You just continually show
1: why you are in a position.
0: My screen time is so dang high. I got to use it for good sometimes.
1: You know what? I can't even trash him because he got something on me right now.
2: He on point. I can't even be out there with Leon.
1: This is one of them. Now hug and say you're sorry, Mom.
2: Yep. Don't do your thing.
0: So go to BarrettSportsMedia.com and retweet the story about Slay, and then go to AwfulAnnouncing.com and read the story about Ramon being the color analyst for the Titans, and you're going to like it.
2: Hey. Yeah. Thank you, Will.
0: It's a good way to end the week.
3: Heck of a week. Oh, yeah. Why?
2: That's it.
0: Football's back.
2: Hell yeah, it's back.
0: We're also within 100 days still tip-off of SEC basketball.
2: Man, say that.
1: See, now he's ready. Look at him. He's ready.
2: Oh, I'm definitely ready.
0: I know how to get on Ron Slay's good side.
2: Back at it
0: Monday morning. We will see many of you at practice Saturday. Come say hey if you're if you see us from afar. Throw a pin at us or something. I don't know. Throw a football. We'll throw it back. For sure. Yeah, we'll be hot. So throw some ice at us and hope to see you there Saturday. If not, we will see you and talk to you Monday morning at 6 a.m.
1: No doubt. But y'all know how we go into the weekend, man. Reach out to your people. Call your folks. You just never know what they got going on, and they might need to talk to you. Have a random conversation with somebody, man. If you can't, buy somebody a drink or sit back and have a cigar with somebody. Pray for them, even. I like that one. But ELE, more than anything, man, we are more alike than we are different, man. No matter what they say, and we know who they are. But make it back to us on Monday. Peace.
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5: A better life with Dr. Sanjay Gupta.
6: They say consistency is key, but sometimes you just got to switch it up. A new study out of Harvard School of Public Health found that varying your exercise routine could add years to your life. What exercise someone did didn't matter much. What did matter was that all the exercises together worked all the muscle groups in their body. Now, an added benefit to changing things up is it can help you push through the plateau effect. That's when your body gets so efficient at doing something that you actually stop getting better at it. And we know from previous research that specializing in any one sport at a young age can make someone actually more prone to injury. And as experts we talk to point out, even elite athletes switch up things with their workouts, making sure to target strength, cardio, flexibility, balance, and doing that every single week. I'm Dr. Sanjay Gupta, helping you live a better life.
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14: It is 10:01. Good morning from the Circus Sports at the Mint Kentucky Down Studio. I'm Lucas Panzeca. No Titans practice today. They will retake the field tomorrow at Vanderbilt Health Football Center. Left tackle Dan Moore met with the media yesterday and talked about the importance of the offensive line to Cam Ward's growth this season.
15: Absolutely, man. We want to keep that guy upright at all times. He's fearless, right? He doesn't care about getting hit. He does not care. But regardless of that, we want to keep him clean, we want to keep him safe and feeling comfortable in the backfield.
14: 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Nashville Soccer Club is on the road tomorrow to DC United. They kick off at 6:30. 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
2: Back in studio. Feels like it's been a little while. Training camp, they do have stuff going on today at the Titans practice facility, but there is not practice proper. and there is not media availability. So instead of sitting outside and doing the radio show on the SeatGeek Terrace for, I don't know, me, Lucas, Kirby, and Robert, who would be the only ones taking in the radio show on that particular day, we decided that we would come back in studio and get things rolling. 615-737-1045, the number if you want to get involved. We are looking forward to having your participation, of course, throughout the duration of the show. Good morning, boys. Happy Friday.
18: Morning.
14: Happy Friday indeed. I'm sure it's a happy Friday for Titans players who feel like they earned a little respite today.
2: Somebody in the YouTube chat where you can interact with the show, Facebook, YouTube, Twitter, and Twitch, if you would like to get involved with the show via there, you can also call us, 615-737-1045. Bustin on YouTube says, if it's payday, go ahead and donate to the shoe drive. I think, yes, the shoe drive itself is next Saturday, Robert. Right? That's what you just told me?
18: August 8th. That August is correct. August 8th.
2: And Ramon Foster is doing great work to help Middle Tennessee kids who are in need have shoes, essentially, because shoes are not as easy to come by, obviously, as, you know, backpacks or school supplies when different organizations do community drives. So Ramon has been doing this shoe drive for several years. I donated on behalf of us this morning. So if you have any, and really, it, $55 sponsors a child. You don't have to donate $55 if that's not in your means. Any amount helps, right? We're just trying to raise as much money as humanly possible. But $55 is what it costs to sponsor a child to get them a pair of shoes ahead of the school year. So if you have any discretionary income on this payday, is it payday? Payday was yesterday. I don't know. Either
18: Every
2: way.
18: Day is payday.
2: Every day is payday. Very good.
14: 1045thezone.com. There's plenty of info there.
18: Yes. It is sitting right now at 62% of the goal. The total goal is $5,500.
2: Good.
18: We should blow that out of the water.
2: Yeah.
18: We have a week to do this. And the Zone
2: family.
18: Well,
2: then they made progress since I donated this morning because it was, you said 52%?
18: 62%.
2: 62%. It was, I think it was considerably lower than 62% this morning. So they must have done some heavy lifting on the morning show. Today.
18: It's, well, Ron Slay made a considerable donation, well, being the upstanding citizen that Ron Slay is, but it's not just us. We can't do this without you guys,
2: right.
18: and you guys always show up every time we have something like this. I can say from personal experience, when Ramon does this, I'm getting choked up talking about it, how fun it is for those kids who probably don't ever get the opportunity to go into stores and pick out exactly what they want, how cool it is for them to be able to do that. It's a really cool thing he does.
2: Yes, absolutely. So we will get into some sports conversation. You'll hear a little bit of the install this morning. We did a version of the Ben Solak article, Robert, where Ben Solak went through and put together 8 coach and player pairings that he thinks will be curious to watch. I wanted Greg's version of that. So we did offense yesterday on the podcast. Cam Ward and Brian Daboll are, of course, included in that conversation, and then next week we will do defense. So you'll hear a snippet of the install with Greg Cosell coming up next. But I do want to start with the downfall of the SEC, Lucas, because it seems your conference is in shambles. It seems the head coach of the Indiana football team is ruling the roost as the defending national champions, and he is comfortable taking pot shots at the SEC on a regular basis. What was the Laura Rutledge clip that was making the rounds? I've seen many people highlight this clip from her appearance on Pat McAfee, but I didn't actually hear the audio. Many people were critical of, a defense of the SEC, that it's going to be as hard for the SEC to make the playoff as ever before because of 9 conference games, I think was the summary of that. And many people were poking fun and making fun of the poor.
14: She basically said that the competition within the conference, the 9 games of craziness, as she said, week in and week out, it's different than other places and other conferences, and they're gassed just talking about the SEC's tougher path to the playoff.
2: So do you, I understand what Laura Rutledge is saying there. I understand why people would make fun of it. Do you?
14: Yeah, same. Like there is validity to, yes, what she is saying there,
2: absolutely,
14: and to the depth of the SEC. But yeah, you're allowed to do this if you're the Big Ten. Like, Do we have the Kurt Cignetti comments?
19: We have the Kurt Cignetti comment of him talking about the Big Ten not needing the hype machine, and which is alluding to the SEC. Go ahead, Robert.
20: The Big Ten is the best league in football, and a lot of really good football teams. It's hard to win on the road. Very physical football teams, very well coached. It definitely prepares you for the playoffs. There's no doubt about it. The numbers speak for themselves. I mean, we don't run a hype machine up here in the Midwest. We believe everything's earned, not given. And when we fall short, we say we fell short. We don't cry a river, whine, and complain. All right? And that's why we're the best.
21: Coach Cignetti, thank you so much for your time.
19: That's a hell of a walk-off. I love him. I loved him before. I love him now. I love him even more after that. He is...
14: Yeah. He's
19: is he
14: awesome.
19: The unofficial voice of college football in the coaching ranks right now as the defending national champion, or is it premature to assign that to Kurt Cignetti?
14: He's the best thing to happen to college football in a long time.
19: That's interesting from your perspective. Yeah. Why?
14: Because the hand-wringing that comes from Kurt Cignetti, I think, comes from what he is doing to coaches across and fan bases across the country that look around and say, well, Indiana did it. If Indiana could do it, then how come we can't do it, right? And patience wears thinner because of that. And we've talked about those things. Mm-hmm. But college football, that was in a place where we got used to. We kind of came to terms with the formula to be a champion in college football. Well, you have to be one of the biggest programs. You have to have the most money, and you have to have the best players. Like, that was a fact for a very long time in the modern era. And then Kurt Cignetti came in and debunked all of that. And I think that's so great. That's so great for college football that Indiana can rise to the top, not because they suddenly got this windfall of millions and millions of dollars to go get the best players that Ohio State and Bama were getting before. No, because they went and got somebody that's just better at it than everybody else. That's awesome. Like, that is what we've been looking for, in my mind, in the sport. So it sucks that, you know, it sucks for the teams, you know, that fall by the wayside because of it, then Indiana plows through because of it. And yeah, maybe it sucks for coaches where patience wears thinner because you look up there and see a guy that in year two put the losingest program in the history of the sport into the college football playoff, and in year three won the damn national championship, something that was completely unfathomable for that program. But I think it's freaking awesome for the sport. Kurt Cignetti is my favorite person in college football by far. I mean, it's not even close.
19: Now, SEC fans were very quick to point out Indiana's first 6 weeks. Have you? I don't know that you would have any reason, Lucas, to look at this.
14: They don't schedule non-conference power. They don't schedule power conference opponents outside the Big Ten. They just don't.
19: So here is the first 6 weeks of Indiana's schedule, which I think it is fair for SEC fans to point and laugh at. North Texas at Indiana, Howard at Indiana, Western Kentucky at Indiana, Northwestern at Indiana, and then their first road game of the season, October the 3rd, at Rutgers and at Nebraska before they host Ohio State. Ohio State is the first meaningful competition that they will face on October 17th.
18: I will not listen to any Catamount slander. Alabama can schedule the Catamounts to start the season. So what's any different if Indiana plays them? It ain't no big deal.
19: Who are the Catamounts?
18: Western Carolina.
19: No, it's Western Kentucky.
18: Oh, okay, good. Yeah, what a scrub.
14: Go Tops.
19: Roll Tops, not Go Tops.
14: Okay.
19: Roll Tops.
18: Roll them tops out. Let's see them.
19: That university has a mascot in Big Red that gets more hype for reasons that are beyond me. I can't understand. It's just a red blob. I've never understood it.
18: It's the same thing as, like, what's that Philly Flyers mascot?
19: The Fanatic?
18: He's just a goober, right? Yeah. He's just like a Sesame Street character. Yeah.
19: Well, apparently it has some roots in, like, somebody taking LSD or acid or something like that and coming up with Big Red.
18: Oh, yeah. That's awesome.
14: It's quietly one of the best mascots in
18: college
14: sports.
18: They need
14: to
18: have a tie-dye Big Red night. That would be sick.
19: I'm sure they have.
14: But, yeah, Indiana hosts Ohio State. They go to Michigan. Otherwise, they host USC and go to Washington. Like, there's your four toughest games for Indiana, as opposed to, we'll pull up Georgia's schedule, right? In Georgia, who doesn't really have any marquee non-conference opponents other than Georgia Tech, who's in a good place right now under Brent Key, and that's obviously the regular season finale. Georgia will host Oklahoma. They will go to Alabama. They will go to Ole Miss. So it's, you know, marginally more difficult than what Indiana has to do, but facing Vanderbilt, facing Florida, facing Missouri is a taller task than Indiana facing Northwestern and Rutgers and sort of the bottom of the barrel Big Ten opponents that they play. So the argument for the SEC is, yeah, they get to the playoff and they win, but their path to the playoff is a lot less tough than an SEC path to the playoff. So when you get to the playoff, you're less banged up and best, a better version of yourself and all of these things, but it doesn't matter. It doesn't matter. They got to the playoff last year. They got matched up with Alabama and they beat the brakes off of them. So I kind of love it. Like, I know I'm the SEC homer, but for years, the Big Ten was the conference making the excuses, right? About academic standards at SEC schools. That's why they're able to get the better players, right? They're paying players under the table. That's why they're getting the better players. And now the tables have turned.
19: Notre Dame has done the same thing for 100 years, right? About academic standards.
14: Yeah, it's good. It's a good thing for college football to have this war of words between the SEC and Big Ten. I heard Ari Wasserman of On3 the other day said it makes them feel good because there's some regionality in it. In an era where regionality matters less and less in college football, I love that we've got Kurt Cignetti talking trash about the Midwest versus the Southeast. It's awesome. It's what college football is supposed to be about. So it does come at the expense of the SEC, but I smiled when I saw Kurt Cignetti saying that yesterday. I love what he's done for the sport in an era where college football feels less like college football than ever before.
19: I will pick apart some of what he said, though, because I think he has forgotten that USC and UCLA are also in the Big Ten, and nobody's a bigger whiner to me than Lincoln Riley.
14: Oh.
19: You know, and he, I mean, so I let's not pretend that top to bottom, the Big Ten is representing solely the Midwest and Midwest values and Midwest hard work and Midwest grit and grind and all these different things when you got Lincoln Riley out there at LA bitching and moaning about
14: Kickoff time.
19: Like,
14: when he had the audacity,
19: I couldn't believe
14: that, last season to complain about having a night game at home and then having to go across the country for an early kickoff the next week. It's like, oh, who could have seen this coming? Who could have possibly seen this coming when a West Coast program joined a conference that plays in Central and Eastern time?
19: Yeah. So I will remove Lincoln Riley. Who's UCLA's coach right now?
14: It's Bob Chesney, the former JMU coach.
19: Okay. JMU.
14: Pretty good pipeline.
19: They know what's going on as far as coaching goes. Vanderbilt and Indiana can tell you just that. But I did love Kurt Cignetti's comments yesterday. Big Ten Media Day was taking place over the course of Big Ten Media Days were taking place over the course of the last couple of days. Really wasn't much else from Big Ten Media Days of consequence. As far as that goes, I mean, I didn't see anything.
14: Yeah, who's the second most interesting head coach in the Big Ten?
19: Whittingham, yeah. Right? I mean, there were some moments where he looked like he had some additional time to take questions, and then they cut him off, which was making the rounds. I think Barstool had some people there that were asking questions of Big Ten coaches, so maybe people, scared SIDs were trying to cut the Barstool people off. I don't know.
14: I like Dan Lanning. I didn't see any comments of his this week, if there was anything of note.
19: Well, I looked at the rundown today, and Robert has put something in there that says Oregon Fartgate, so I'm not sure what that means. So we will get to that at 11 o'clock, it seems. I'm not sure if that is involving Dan Lanning or not, but Robert will explain that to us in just about an hour, less than an hour from now.
18: Yeah, I'm not going to say that I have the makings of a varsity athlete, but after this story, I'm also not going to not say that I don't have the makings of a varsity athlete.
19: Okay, very good. That's a tease, ladies and gentlemen. The other Cignetti quote, Lucas, I don't know if you got a chance to see this clip, but Barstool was at Big Ten Media Days
14: because
19: it's
14: awesome.
19: In Chicago. And so a number of Big Ten coaches, including Kurt Cignetti, sat down with Dan Katz, who is known as Big Cat. And is it Pro Football? It's just PFT, but it's Pro Football. What's that stand for him?
18: It's PFT Commenter.
19: PFT so, Commenter.
18: Yes.
19: Okay, so those are the two characters that run the very popular podcast, Pardon My Take. And so I will cede the floor to the Pardon My Take podcast in their interview with Kurt Cignetti in a soundbite that will delight you.
0: How are you going to handle being the hunted now that you're at the top? It's like now you've got a big target on your back.
1: I bought a bigger gun.
0: Ooh, that's like a great answer.
1: I also like you. We kind of passed.
0: You just
1: over
0: won
1: it.
0: The championship again. Like you're going to win again with an answer like that. Yeah,
22: we passed over it. But when we were talking about you winning, and you just like you kind of mumbled under your breath, like we win. That's what we did. We win. Mm-hmm. Like that's just you're just it's just coursing through your veins. Winning.
5: I mean, I believe in our blueprint plan process and the way we go about doing things and our ability to get everybody to think alike and perform to a standard. It's worked in the past, and I don't see any reason it shouldn't work again.
19: How are you going to handle being the hunted? I bought a bigger gun.
14: Yeah, like, I just don't know how you can't love Kurt Cignetti. He's just awesome. He's so awesome, and he's backed it up at every turn. And no, they don't schedule elite non-conference opponents, but they just won the national championship. Like, they just beat Miami in the national championship game, who beat Ole Miss out of the SEC and so on. They waxed Alabama on the way to it. So I just don't know how you can sit there and hate Kurt Cignetti unless you're obviously a rival and his success has come at the cost of your team.
19: What percentage chance? I mean, do we think that repeats are possible in the modern day of college football? National champions?
14: Yeah, of course. Why wouldn't it be?
19: Well, I just think it's as fluid as it's ever been, right? Like, I don't think we're not in the business of dynasties anymore. And yes, you can continue to recruit and portal at an incredibly high level and continue to build your war chest, for lack of a better term, as far as resources go, and give yourself as many opportunities as humanly possible. But I do think that the landscape is as fluid as it's ever been.
14: Yeah, it's harder than it's ever been, but, you know, you still have a lot of the same teams competing for a national title year in and year out. So, yeah, I mean, will any of us be blindsided if Indiana just does its thing again this year?
19: I will, Lucas. I mean, come on, Indiana.
14: This is the new normal.
19: No.
14: Indiana's a powerhouse now. Like, that's what this is.
19: It will never be the new normal.
14: It already is.
19: What do you think their title odds are right now? I'm looking at DraftKings Sportsbook. Who do you think is the favorite, first and foremost?
14: Ohio State.
19: To win the national championship, Ohio State is the favorite.
14: And then Texas after them?
19: No. So it's plus 600. Texas is third at plus 750. Notre Dame.
14: Oh, okay. And then Indiana?
19: Plus 650.
14: Like fifth or sixth?
19: They are below Oregon. So Indiana is fifth at plus 800. They are above Georgia. They are above Miami. They are above LSU at plus 1,800 to win the college football playoff title game. So we will see if Kurt Cignetti can do the unthinkable yet again. 615-737-1045, the number if you want to get involved. We'll give you a snippet of the install. We'll talk a little football. Cam Ward, Brian Daboll, and other coach-player combinations on offense that have a huge impact, will have a huge impact on the 2026 NFL season.
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25: 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I'm Dr. Sanjay Gupta, helping you live a better life.

Fueled by Hattie B's Hot Chicken, the best hot chicken in the world. Speaking of Hattie B's, they are doing something really cool. 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So they are jumping on the fundraising train here.

0: Well done by CJ to help bring back the ALS Ice Bucket Challenge after, I don't know, how long has it been since that first came into consciousness? Like 10 years? I remember being in college. So the ALS Ice Bucket Challenge, I remember being a big thing when I was in college. But now it seems like it's got more momentum than it's ever had, especially with the amount of celebrities and pro athletes that are doing it and donating on behalf of Chris Johnson, who, of course, recently announced his ALS diagnosis. So you can join Hattie B's for the Ice Bucket Challenge, if you're so inclined, at various locations in Birmingham, Memphis, Dallas, Austin, four of their Nashville locations, and in Chicago at Wrigleyville. And every order, $1.28 of every order supports the ALS Association. So if you can't get to a Hattie B's location that is doing the Ice Bucket Challenge, or you're not necessarily interested in getting a bucket of ice dumped on you, but you still want to support the cause and help lend your resources to what CJ is trying to do, you can do that by simply going to Hattie B's and getting the best hot chicken in the world, or whatever it is that you would like from Hattie B's, because $1.28 of every order will support the ALS Association. Well done by Hattie B's.
1: Yes, always supporting causes like that. I mean, the Shut the Cluck Up Challenge cause that you mentioned, where proceeds go towards Noah Kahan's mental health organization. They're good at this stuff. So HattieB.com. Before we get to Cosell, there is some quick news.
0: Yeah. Tony Romo.
1: Yeah. CBS Sports announcing that Romo is on leave until further notice. JJ Watt is going to call games with Jim Nance and Tracy Wolfson until he comes back.
0: He's never getting that spot back. Watt's good. I think Watt's good in the booth. And I said that of Romo when Romo first got there. And Romo, I think, had a pretty short shelf life as far as the quality that he brought to the broadcast. I think J.J. Watt has done a good job, even if I feel like perpetually people have made fun of J.J. Watt for his entire career about the Captain America bit that he's been doing. But I think it's, I think it's genuine. Like, you can be corny, but be genuinely corny.
2: Is he good, or does Ian Eagle just make whoever is his counterpart look good?
0: Well, I don't know the answer to that, because his previous running mate was Charles Davis, who was excellent.
1: Yeah.
0: So I don't know how to judge that, but Ian Eagle is... Kevin Harlan's my favorite play-by-play guy. Ian Eagle is probably two. I should probably have Lucas third on that list.
2: That's okay. You're number one in my heart, buddy.
1: Thanks, buddy.
2: Better than his son. Better than that Nepo baby getting all of these games. Oh, he's calling Netflix games now.
0: Oh, Noah.
2: I know Noah's a guy. I know a guy. That's what Ian says every time he auditions for a job. Hey, I can't take this, but I know a guy. It's my son.
0: Noah is actually pretty good.
2: Oh, I wonder why. Maybe it's because he stole his whole flow from his father. Let me just do everything the same way my father did it.
0: Did you know his father was a stand-up comedian before he got into play-by-play?
2: What? I had no idea.
0: He's one of the funniest people out there, but it doesn't come through on NFL broadcast, but like, he was doing stand-up comedy before he was...
1: Where did you see this?
0: He did an interview with Lebatard. This was a couple of years ago, where he said he had... maybe he wasn't like a paid professional stand-up comic.
1: He was just doing like open mics.
0: Yeah, just doing open mics and stuff like that. Like, apparently he is a genuinely hilarious guy, but that doesn't necessarily come through as polished professional TV play-by-play.
1: His wit comes through in a big way. I mean, he's sharp. Ian Eagle is just phenomenal. So yes, he has had some great partners. He also makes them better. It's a very symbiotic relationship. So who steps in with Ian?
2: They should just get the tandem. Just son it.
0: Who's the third team CBS guy?
1: I mean, it's Adam Archuleta, is it not? With Spiro Dedes doing Titans games?
0: Oh, is that the third team? I didn't know if there was a...
1: I mean, they're often the ones on Titans. Andrew Catalan is also an excellent broadcaster that does a lot of those games.
0: I don't think Spiro Dedes and Adam Archuleta have done a Titans game in a while. I think that's kind of... I think they're kind of above that lately.
1: Spiro Dedes...
0: Let me look.
1: Andrew Catalan and Chris Lewis, who's also very good, that's kind of CBS's depth chart for NFL games.
0: Yeah, I don't
1: off the
0: think,
1: top of my head.
0: I don't think Spiro Dedes has done a Titans game in a while, because he was like forever the voice of the AFC South. It felt like.
2: Does Trent Green still do games, or is Google AI lying
1: to
2: me?
1: No, I think you're right. I think Google AI may be right. But yeah, I don't know. Who do you pair with Ian freaking Eagle?
2: Hopefully it's not Ross Tucker.

0: that's who's been doing a lot of Titans games lately. Ross Tucker and it's not Beth Mowins.
1: Tom McCarthy?
0: No. It's a female play-by-play.
2: I think it is Beth.
0: Announcer. Is it Beth Mowins? I didn't know, because I thought Beth Mowins was ESPN.
2: She is, but I'm
0: maybe she gets to split duties.
2: Yeah, I'm pretty sure she does stuff with CBS. Yeah, she does.
1: I feel bad for Titans fans.
0: Oh, McCourty.
1: Oh, that would be, yeah, that'd be good.
0: Actually, I don't know if McCourty's doing stuff, because I think he signed a fat ESPN deal to not do CBS stuff anymore.
1: Well, who knows what any of those deals mean at all, because you saw Carl Ravitch was laid off by ESPN, but now he's calling baseball games for ESPN.
0: Did you see that?
2: Yeah, so is he like...
0: How do you feel if you're Carl?
2: And apparently he's going to keep doing games this summer. He's going to do the Little League World Series, which he does every single year. I guess is he just a 1099 employee now? Like, I guess they could lay him off and still bring him in to do stuff. I mean, ESPN employs a ton of people that aren't full-time at ESPN. But yeah, that was interesting.
0: So last year, it was Ian Eagle, J.J. Watt, Kevin Harlan, Trent Green, Andrew Catalan, Charles Davis, and McCourty were in the booth together. Then Spiro Dedes and Adam Archuleta. But Ross Tucker and Beth Mowins, they did at least two Titans games, because I remember going back and watching the TV copy of that, and just being, and I don't know either of those individuals, so, you know, I'm sure they're lovely people personally, but they're a tough listen. They're a tough listen. I did not envy Titans fans for being subjected to that.
1: Well, potentially good on Tony Romo. Ari Myrov tweets out, Tony Romo has north of $70 million and at least 4 years remaining on his contract from CBS. So if he was let go with cause, would he still be...
0: No. Yeah. If they fire him for cause, they don't have to pay him out.
2: And if J.J. Watt does get in there and do a good job, I mean, fans aren't going to want to see Romo back in there. Interesting. I wonder who is on the... Somebody asked who's on the Titans-Jets game.
0: Do we know that yet?
2: I don't. They probably haven't.
0: Yeah. I would be surprised if we had the announcer assignments that early.
1: Yeah, I feel like if they would have had announcer assignments, we would have already heard of that. They would have made a big deal about who were calling the week one games.
0: Usually we get those things are made public when we get the media guide for that week's game. So maybe, I'm sure, because it's week one, we'll have some level of advance notice, but usually it's in the week leading up that we find out who the assigned announcers are.
2: It is a CBS game.
0: But it's a noon game, right?
2: Noon game, yeah.
0: So they're not going to put... It's not going to be.
2: No, it's not going to be Nance and Watt.
0: And it's not going to be Ian Eagle.
2: No.
0: Right?
2: No.
0: So we're probably talking about Catalan.
2: Probably. Andrew Catalan is an excellent broadcaster.
0: Yes. 615-737-1045, the number if you would like to participate. All right, let's play a snippet of the install with Greg Cosell. It's a really fun podcast that we did yesterday out there at the Titans practice facility, where we were talking about offensive coach and offensive player pairings that Greg is going to be studying ahead of the 2026 season. It includes Cam Ward and Brian Daboll, but not exclusive to those two. So we'll give you a snippet of that right now. Welcome into the install with Greg Cosell of NFL Films. I'm hanging out at the Titans practice facility because Greg training camp is officially back in our lives. How are you on this beautiful Thursday morning?
3: Doing great. And so we're at that time of the year where every single play in training camp is going to be, obviously talked about as being the definitive play of a player's career.
0: Yeah. Yes. Many bold statements being made, many extremes being gone to. Yes. It's how we know that football is back, because the nuance is gone. And we will have none of it until this football season's over, I'm sure.
3: God forbid if Cam Ward throws an interception in training camp, you know, then he's obviously a bust.
0: Well, there are some bad actors in Tennessee that would like you to believe that already, but we don't have to get into that today. What we are going to get into today, speaking of Cam, is this is an exercise that I'm looking forward to doing with you, buddy, because I always enjoy your perspective on the process.
3: Sure.
0: And the conversations that you are able to have with coaches around the NFL and your travels and your visits and your role for NFL Films and, of course, the matchup show on ESPN. So today we're going to look at offensive coaches who are coming into a situation who have the ability to really help define what this NFL season is going to be. We'll do offensive today. We'll do defensive next Thursday. By the time we do that, it'll be time to talk about preseason. And some players who are going to get some action to actually talk about what's happening on the field of play. But looking forward to talking about this offensive side of the ball with you, Greg. And you have touched on themes
4: that you kind of took away from last year in previous podcasts. These five coaches and teams that we're going to talk about today, I am really curious to get your thoughts on, and I'd love to start with Mike McDaniel, the Chargers, and Justin Herbert, because that is one of the most hyped pairings, I think, anywhere in the NFL.
3: Yeah, and just so people understand, there wouldn't be a coach in this league that would not tell you how talented Justin Herbert is. I know for a lot of people, because he's, you know, not had good games in the playoffs, they think that he's not that good a quarterback, but he's a really high-level talent. So now you're dealing with Mike McDaniel, who obviously has a background with Kyle Shanahan. He really made his bones in San Francisco. He's considered a run game savant. We saw what he did with Miami's run game. His pass game is very, very timing and rhythm based, where the quarterback hits his back foot and gets the ball out. And we saw last year that O-line, of course, due to injuries with the Chargers, because they lost both offensive tackles, Slater before the season even started, and Alt, I don't know how many games he played, but it was not many at all. So they really were scuffling along their offensive line. And then if you end up with a lot of deeper drops, which seems to be the way you want to play with Herbert, because he's got that big arm and can drive the ball down the field. But my guess is what you'll see with Mike McDaniel is a much more timing and rhythm-based offense. Now, don't get me wrong. Every coordinator, every offensive coach wants their pass game to have a sense of timing and rhythm. But the Mike McDaniel offense, which stems from the Kyle Shanahan offense, is very choreographed. I mean, everything works together. The footwork of the quarterback, the depth of the routes, it's really precisely put together. And that can, in my view, maybe I'll be wrong, Buck, but in my view, that can do nothing but help a quarterback. And I think you'll see a Chargers pass game that looks a little bit different this year.
4: Well, and if for no other reason, Greg, then Mike McDaniel's genius, for lack of a better term, comes from his ability to scheme in the run game, right? And how complimentary, how helpful that will be for Justin Herbert. We saw a little bit of that with Greg Roman, right? That wasn't a complete wash under the previous offensive coordinator. No. But in terms of what Mike McDaniel will bring, there's going to be a diversity there. There's going to be a lot of, hey, let's just go out there and make a mess, especially in the run game, and see how often we can throw these guys off.
3: No, and there's no question. A lot of people are talking, particularly fantasy people, I guess, are talking about Amari and Hampton this year, because obviously we know that Mike McDaniel has always put together a really strong run game. I mean, look what he did for Devin Achane, who I think signed a big deal this offseason. Super talented back with great speed. Very multiple, very well-schemed run game, and that ties into the pass game. And there really isn't anything that Herbert can't do as a quarterback. You know, and I think one of the things that style of offense, and again, this is what all coordinators try to do. Some do it better. You know, it's just like in any business, is they really define the primary read for the quarterback in relation to what the defense is giving you, as well as any in the league. Shanahan is phenomenal at that. Ben Johnson got to be very, very good at that with Caleb Williams last year, and that will likely continue this year. But I think that's what Mike McDaniel does exceptionally well, and that only helps a quarterback play with a better sense of timing, a better feel for the concepts, and just an overall sense of confidence that, you know, again, when you hear quarterbacks talk, that's so much a part of it, going beyond just the tactics of the pass game, is the feeling of confidence that, hey, I can hit my back foot and know I've got a throw.
4: So from the hype to a little bit of unknown, you mentioned Minnesota before we got ready to sit down and record the podcast. And obviously their quarterback situation is TBD, for lack of a better term. We'll see what becomes of J.J. McCarthy and of course, Kyler Murray in there on a one-year deal after leaving Arizona for the first time, or changing teams for the first time in his career as a former number one overall pick. Kevin O'Connell is an interesting figure this year. I wonder what you make. We haven't really talked much about the Vikings on the podcast. No. I wonder what kind of defines Kevin O'Connell's offense from a principal standpoint, and how you see McCarthy and Kyler potentially fitting in.
3: And again, now you're getting into the precision of the quarterback with his footwork, his drop, because don't forget, Kevin O'Connell, he initially thought that he was going to go into broadcasting, and he was in our broadcast boot camp here at NFL Films, and that's when I first got to know him. And I knew that probably coaching was in his future, because during the lunch break, he said to me, "Hey, can we go to your office and watch tape?" And I'm thinking, you're probably not going to be a broadcaster, you know. So anyway, the point is that, you know, his background, he started with Kyle Shanahan with Washington, and then he was with McVay. So again, you're dealing with that offense that's so precisely choreographed. Now, again, I'm not going to sit here and say Kyler Murray can or can't do that. We don't know the answer to that. But in fact, that's not the way he played in Arizona. So it's a work in progress. You know, one of the things, Buck, I try not to speculate. I know everybody likes bold, controversial statements. You know, oh, he can do that, he can't do that. We don't really know that. Kyler Murray, look, everything I've heard about players in any sport is when they get traded or they get released by a team that was their first team, you know, some get a little sense of humility, like, oh, they didn't want me, you know. So I don't know Kyler Murray, and I'm not going to speak about what's out there about him because I don't know him personally. But he just, the way he's played in the past, he hasn't really been a pure timing rhythm player, because obviously he has phenomenal second reaction movement ability, the ability to make those plays above the X's and O's outside of structure. And he does have a good arm. It's not as if he does not have the talent to function well in a really highly schemed, efficient offense. And in some ways, that can help a quarterback who's shorter, because you hit your back foot, the ball comes out before the pocket gets squeezed and people are around you. So you do have a better sight line, because obviously those quarterbacks that are shorter, the longer they hold the ball, the closer people get to you, and then you lose your vision. So, you know, this could work very well. We don't know the answer to that, but it's clearly going to be a change from what he's done in the past.
4: Because I don't think of Kyler Gregg as one of these rehabilitation projects, right? Like, Kyler Murray has been a good player. There are still some unknowns around him, despite how long he's been in the league. But I think that's what makes this such an interesting pairing. We'll see who ends up being the starting quarterback. I don't think Kyler Murray is there to be the backup, but that remains to be seen, and we'll let the competition play itself out. But that is an interesting note.
3: Before we jump ahead, you always get, and I think about this so much now when I watch tape, and we talk about it during the season with all my guys on the matchup show, is what's the balance with the quarterbacks that can make plays outside of structure? So what's the balance between that and playing with precision? Because you don't want to tell Kyler Murray not to move, okay? Just like you don't want to tell Josh Allen or Lamar Jackson, you know, or Patrick Mahomes not to move. But on the other hand, you don't want them to prematurely leave the pocket and disrupt the timing of the pass game, you know, particularly when it's so precisely schemed and choreographed. I'm being honest, I don't know the answer to that. I don't know how they coach that. Ben Johnson talks about that a lot, and he's very honest in his press conferences in talking about Caleb Williams. But I don't know if there's one definitive quantitative answer for that, but you certainly want the pass game to function with the way it's supposed to function within structure when it's there, which ideally is more often than not.
4: I ask you about the Philadelphia.
0: So that is a portion of the install with Greg Cosell. 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Tomorrow morning is when we will have it. 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So we will have that for you 9 a.m. Saturday morning if you would like to watch the install with Greg Cosell. 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
1: And while you're there, before we get out of here, I want to take some time to brag on Ross and Kroll. They have done an exceptional job about turning content from training camp on our YouTube channel. They've got a ton of shorts up there with drills, individuals. So if you missed any of that, make sure to go check out those videos, because Kroll and Ross did an exceptional job getting all those up there. It was just exceptional how quickly they've got this. So we all knew stuff, especially if you'd like to see veterans frustrated. My favorite one went up today of Solomon Thomas letting some frustration out on the sled. That one tickled me.
0: Somebody in the comment section, Mitten. It's a funny name.
1: Smitten by Mitten.
0: Is it Mitten or Smitten? No, it's Mitten. Mitten on YouTube writes, Marconi nominated show? Question mark. How's it feel to have Greg carry you, Buck? LOL. It feels great. If I can get a radio Oscar because I'm sitting next to one of the smartest guys in football. Hell, I'll take it.
2: Yeah, the zone.
0: Yeah, Station 2. Station 2. That's right.
1: Second year in a row.
2: Nominated for a Mark Cohen.
0: So just quickly, because, you know, I know nobody likes to brag on themselves too much except for me. Robert, the significance of that. You were congratulating me when I guess the announcements were made about Marconi nominations. And it's a cool thing, right? There's five podcasts across the country that are nominated for a Marconi in that particular category. Greg and I are fortunate to be one because of the audience's support, and we are very grateful to you for that. But the significance of that was lost on me a little bit until you got in the group text and was like, "No, you idiot.
1: This is a huge deal. This is honestly, I'm flabbergasted. Not because we don't do exceptional work here.
0: Surely we're not that good.
1: No, but because this is a huge stinking deal. Like, look at the conferences and the radio stations and everyone else that's been involved in this and day one and who have won. Like, I'm talking about Boston. I'm talking about New York. I'm talking about Dallas, like Detroit, Cincinnati, like big markets. And we are up there with them, and we have arrived where it is the second year we've been nominated in a row. And just being nominated is a huge, huge honor. There are people that work their ass off for years and years in this industry and do exceptional work and never get any credit like this or anything close to it. So the fact that we've been nominated not once but 2 years in a row is something worth being proud of, because we are up there with the best of the best. And I've known, and you guys have known, and everybody that works here knew that we were doing exceptional work. But to have your peers recognize you and say that you're doing that exceptional work is gratification in and of itself. So congratulations to everybody that works here, because this is a huge deal. And it's not because of one person. It's not because of just 3HL, not because of just Ramon and Will. It is everyone at this station as a group working together for this. So it is a huge stinking deal, and I'm proud of everybody, because like I said, there are tons of people all over the country that pour their blood, sweat, and tears into doing radio at the highest level and never get to sniff a nomination. And we've gotten two years in a row. So this year we're taking it. We're winning the whole damn thing. There's not anything anybody can tell us after that, because we will be a Marconi winning station.
2: The Marconi Awards, named after Guglielmo Marconi, an Italian, known for his invention of a practical radio wave-based wireless telegraph system. You hear that? That's why we're all here.
1: Yeah, so let's name the great Italian.
0: How's their soccer team doing?
2: Not great.
1: Lucas's favorite Italians, in order. Mussolini, number one.
0: No, he only looks like Mussolini when he's standing on a stage with a microphone and an ill-fitting suit.
1: Yes. That's the only don't document our tattered history, dadgummit.
0: Goodness. So yes, we are incredibly grateful to the audience and to people who vote on that. I'm not sure what the voting population of that looks like exactly, but that's fine. We're very grateful and thrilled to have been nominated as a station again for a second consecutive year. And Greg and I are incredibly fortunate to be one of the five podcasts nationwide that are up for an individual, or I guess an individual show award in podcasts. Is that the first year? Somebody's asking if that's the first year that they've done Marconi's four podcasts.
1: I believe the category is radio podcast. Okay. So I don't think it is the first year, but it is one of the first years, because obviously podcasts have broken through to mainstream.
0: Jeff in Nashville says, "My God, stop pleasuring yourself. It's just a damn radio show." No, I'm actually pleasuring myself right now. Don't look under the table. Don't look under the table.
1: I'm glad I disconnected those cameras.
0: I'm going to keep going. I'll let you know if I climax. You can bring me a cigarette, Jeff. 615-737-1045. The number, SEC Stat of the Day, is next.
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10: If I were to ask you what makes for a good night's sleep, you'd probably say a dark, quiet room, not too many things on your mind. But every night when you go to get some Z's, how often do you really think about the temperature in your bedroom? Temperature may be one of the most underappreciated factors in sleep. That's according to the Senior Vice President of Research and Scientific Affairs at the National Sleep Foundation. We often hear about lights and screens and stress, but even modest changes in temperature and airflow can influence both how quickly you fall asleep and how deeply you stay asleep. Most experts will recommend a room temperature of 60 to 67 degrees Fahrenheit. You might also experiment with your sheets and what you actually wear to bed. Play around a bit and see what improves your sleep. You might be delightfully surprised. I'm Dr. Sanjay Gupta, helping you live a better life.
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0: Let's talk about
1: Kirby Smart
0: and Greg Sankey in the SEC. Let's talk about SEC.
2: So Kurt Cignetti and the Big Ten have bragging rights, and they have had bragging rights for each of the last three seasons. Three Big Ten national champions, three different programs out of the Big Ten. And that's fair. That's how this works. When you win, you get to talk smack about it. And that's what Kurt Cignetti and the Big Ten have been doing, while SEC coaches, it is a fact, are stepping up to the podium and complaining. They have a lot to complain about. Any coach can complain about anything. But SEC coaches are complaining about things. The Big Ten is beating its chest. So as we look ahead to the 2026 season, as far as the national championship is concerned, let's try and figure out. We can go around the room and see how many SEC teams do we believe are capable, in their best case scenario of 2026, of winning a national title versus how many Big Ten teams we believe are capable of winning a national title. This is not predicting that these teams are going to win, but just saying there is a world in which X team has the capability to make a run in the college football playoff and lift that trophy. So let's start off the top, and we're going to go off of FanDuel Sportsbook's national championship favorites. We'll go around the room with each of you two guys. Ohio State, plus 550 to be the national championship favorite. Ohio State, capable of winning a national championship, yes?
3: Yes.
2: Yes? Okay, good. I'll skip past Notre Dame. They are an independent. Oregon, plus 750. Capable of winning the national championship.
3: Yes.
2: Yes, we all agree. Dante Moore, absolutely. That's two Big Ten teams. Texas, plus 800. Yes, very capable of winning a national title. Georgia, at plus 850.
3: Yes.
2: I think we all agree. Okay, that's two each. Indiana?
3: Hell yeah.
2: Yep. Indiana is plus 950. We now go down to Ole Miss. Ole Miss at plus 2200. Who fell short in the semifinal last year with Pete Golding as the head coach, but Charlie Weiss Jr. no longer there calling plays on offense. They scooped up East Carolina's offensive coordinator. Trinidad Chambliss is back. Kawan Lacey is back at running back. Is Ole Miss capable of winning a national championship in 2026? So far, we have three Big Ten teams and two SEC teams.
3: They've got one of the best returning quarterbacks in the country.
2: Absolutely.
3: They've got one of the most talented rosters in the country.
2: Yes, and their defensive scheme remains intact with Pete Golding, even though he's the head coach now.
3: Who bounced them in the playoffs?
2: Miami. They lost to Miami in the semifinal after beating Georgia.
3: Right. I'll say yes. I think Pete Golding is an unknown as a head coach, right? Like, mm-hmm. The circumstance that Pete Golding was asked to navigate last year were borderline catastrophic, and I thought he did a pretty admirable job, if I'm being honest with you. Now, what does that look like in an expanded sample size? I have no idea. But based on the roster alone and the talent that they have at the most important positions, I'm going to say that can get them into the playoffs, certainly. If you can get into the playoffs as a Power Four school, you are, to me, a national championship contender.
2: Yeah, with a quarterback like Trinidad Chambliss. Agreed. Robert, do you agree? Ole Miss, capable? Again, not saying it's likely or we're predicting it, but is there a world in which Ole Miss wins a national title this year to you?
4: Yes, 100%. Okay. That is capable that they win it.
2: Yes.
4: Yes, we can live in that world. Even there's a 1% chance, you would have to say they are capable.
2: Okay, so that's three each conference. A&M, Texas A&M, who started 11-0 and then lost to Texas and then lost to Miami in a defensive slugfest, where Miami made one or two extra plays. Remember, that game was 0-0 at halftime. Marcel Reed back at quarterback. That defense led by Mike Elko. They are plus 2,200. They have the same odds as Ole Miss.
3: Their schedule this year is pretty favorable, right? They have a tough test at LSU late in September. They're at Alabama. And at Oklahoma, home for Texas. So those are these are tough games. These are not, rollover things.
2: Yeah, it's a much tougher schedule than last year.
3: If I'm going to put Ole Miss in there, I feel that I have to put Texas A&M in there.
2: I think Texas A&M.
3: Because I think it's basically the same case for Golding as it is for Elko, right? And for Texas A&M's roster as it is for Ole Miss's roster.
2: Mike Elko went 8-5 in year one, 11-2 in year two. And then he brings back his quarterback in a big bulk of that roster. And he's still one of the best defensive minds in college football. It would be silly, I think, to say that it's just impossible, that there's no scenario where they take another step in year three and win a national title. So, yes, I would agree that Texas A&M is capable. So that's four. Four SEC teams. Is Oklahoma plus 2,200. Reached the playoff last year, blew a big lead to Alabama. John Mateer's back at quarterback.
3: Healthy.
2: Jim Nagy is calling the shots with that roster. Oklahoma, probably an underrated team in the SEC this year. They're over-under, last I checked on FanDuel Sportsbook, was like 7.5, which I thought was insane.
3: I'm going to say yes. I think Mateer is the kind of quarterback, when fully healthy, and he was not last year, right, dealing with that hand injury, yeah. And then he came back probably a little prematurely. I know he wanted to get out there and fight with his guys and things like that, but, you know, sometimes that can be to your detriment, right? We talked about it with Baker Mayfield just yesterday as far as playing through injury, and sometimes that can hurt the team as much as it helps them.
2: Yeah, I agree. Robert?
3: I agree with Oklahoma.
4: It would be tough for me to continue to say all of these SEC teams have a chance to win the national championship, given how many of them there are that have the potential to win it. Like, at some point, we have to draw the line in the sand and realize that this conference is going to cannibalize each other's potential to make it.
2: Yeah.
4: So at some point, there someone that is a good team that could win the national championship is not going to make it.
2: Yeah.
4: I understand the exercise of saying, can they or could they? They could, but I think that's where I draw the line in the sand.
2: You're right. The very fact that we're already at four SEC teams that could, maybe reinforces the idea that the SEC won't, which is what SEC coaches have been saying and what Laura Rutledge was saying on Pat McAfee that she got dragged for.
3: That's right? An easy thing to beat up on them for.
2: Like,
3: right?
2: the graphic pops up of Indiana's notable opponents while Kurt Cignetti's talking. It's like Michigan, yes, yes. Ohio State, yes, yes. Purdue.
3: What did we beat their ass by last year? It was like 69-0.
2: Who has not had a pulse on the football field since they were in the Music City Bowl here with Aiden O'Connell throwing for a million yards.
3: I went to that game.
2: We all did. We were there. Well, this was pre-Robert. This was pre-Robert.
3: What did we ever do before Robert?
2: I don't know.
3: We weren't winning Marconis. I'll give him that.
2: That's true. We were not nominated for Marconis. So that's four. But Robert is correct. But for the purposes of this exercise, that's four. Bama.
3: No.
2: That's where you're drawing the line.
3: Nope.
2: Okay.
3: I mentioned to you that a buddy of mine who was on the same Bama team as Dabo, was talking to me about their quarterback situation.
2: Keelan Russell and Austin Mack.
3: Sounded optimistic about Russell. And again, that's just one person with experience, with the football program and things like that. So I don't want to put too much credence into it. Their optimism. I think unknown at quarterback is, you know, there will be moments where he's tested, right? And there will be moments where there is uncertainty, and there will be moments where a young quarterback kind of flounders. And so I think Alabama is in more of that situation. Though I would obviously put them in a higher tier than I would Tennessee this year.
4: I think it's going to be really tough for them to rebound off of that week one loss. To Chick's Nose Eastern Carolina.
2: Who does that happen to be? Yes.
3: I mean, listen, God-awful Florida State team beat them last year, so you never know.
4: Well, Alabama will have a chance to get their face back in week three from that loss last year.
2: Yes, that is true. I think there's a world in which Keelan Russell awakens this offense and they fix a lot of the problems they had up front and in the run game last year. But okay, we'll just say we'll cut the line at Bama. LSU, we'll go quick fire here.
3: Yes.
2: LSU, Michigan.
3: What's the deal with their quarterback?
2: Underwood. Bryce Underwood going into year two. Kyle Whittingham has stepped in as the head coach.
3: I will say yes.
2: Yeah, I'll say yes. I'll say yes to Michigan. Okay, so that's five.
3: Like dark horse.
2: Yeah.
3: But I'll take them.
2: What about USC?
3: No.
4: Yeah, no way.
2: Yeah. So then Tennessee is next in the odds. I think we're drawing the line there.
3: Off
2: so
3: there.
2: We have five
3: SEC teams.
2: That's
3: pretty good, though, for Tennessee. I mean,
2: they're plus 550.
3: Even though we don't know anything about their quarterback.
2: I mean, they're tied with Florida in the first. Well, you know, we've gone further down the list. So that's five SEC teams, not including Bama. And you can make an argument for Bama and make it six. And that's four Big Ten teams. So to Robert's point, that could very well be the thing that prevents the SEC from reaching the national title game, which again sounds like excuse making because that is what it is. But it's also a true fact. So it's interesting times in the SEC versus Big Ten debate.
3: Robert, what are we doing next?
4: Imagine it's fourth down, 4 yards to go. You got to have it. You get in the huddle. Your quarterback starts calling the plays.
3: next.
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8: If I were to ask you what makes for a good night's sleep, you'd probably say a dark, quiet room, not too many things on your mind. But every night when you go to get some Z's, how often do you really think about the temperature in your bedroom? Temperature may be one of the most underappreciated factors in sleep. That's according to the Senior Vice President of Research and Scientific Affairs at the National Sleep Foundation. We often hear about lights and screens and stress, but even modest changes in temperature and airflow can influence both how quickly you fall asleep and how deeply you stay asleep. Most experts will recommend a room temperature of 60 to 67 degrees Fahrenheit. You might also experiment with your sheets and what you actually wear to bed. Play around a bit and see what improves your sleep. You might be delightfully surprised. I'm Dr. Sanjay Gupta, helping you live a better life.
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2: 11:02, good morning from the Circus Sports at the Mint Kentucky Down Studio. I'm Lucas Panzeca. No Titans practice today. They will retake the field tomorrow at Vanderbilt Health Football Center. Left tackle Dan Moore Jr. met with the media yesterday and talked about the importance of the offensive line to Cam Ward's growth this season.
10: Absolutely, man. We want to keep that guy upright at all times. He's fearless, right? He doesn't care about getting hit. He does not care. But regardless of that, we want to keep him clean. We want to keep him safe and feeling comfortable in the backfield.
2: In NFL news, wide receiver Deebo Samuel is returning to the 49ers on a one-year deal, heading back to where he spent the first 6 years of his NFL career. Also, Adam Schefter reported today that Tony Romo has been placed on leave by CBS Sports following his arrest for OWI in Wisconsin over the weekend. It'll be J.J. Watt who steps into the booth alongside Jim Nance for the time being, according to Schefter. Nashville Soccer Club is on the road tomorrow to D.C. United, kicking off at 6:30. 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
11: We got to get out of here before I blow a gasket.
3: Okay, so Robert Walsh is going to lead this next segment because all it says in my rundown is Oregon Fartgate. That is not an area of expertise for me. I will cede the floor to the executive producer of the show, and he can inform us on what we need to know about controversy in the Oregon huddle.
4: Right. Big Ten Media Days weren't exactly the star-studded Hollywood production that SEC Media Days are, and player interviews were very similar. You don't really get a lot out of these players. They're kind of just there to do their time so they don't get fined, and they don't always give the best sound bites. But in this case, where Oregon's leader on offense, Dante Moore, his leadership was never questioned, but how about his leader bleep? Has that been questioned?
13: Sometimes Dante farts in the huddle, and we have like a little competition of who can fart in the huddle, but I would say really everybody, but mostly Tay because he farts a lot.
14: How did this farting in the huddle tradition start?
15: Oh my gosh. Who said that, JJ? I knew it. too much stuff is getting leaked out.
2: Which gas?
15: You got to find ways to connect with your team, so we do that.
16: Plain and simple, that's all.
2: Shut up.
16: Nothing else.
14: Okay, all right.
3: Who's the reporter?
4: She was having a good time with it.
2: Oh, man.
4: I don't even know who this other player is. Like, this is terrible journalism
3: on my
4: part.
3: The second player?
4: No, the second player is Dante Moore.
2: Oh. Oh, that's so funny.
3: I was going to say, that has to be Dante Moore, because that's the most quarterback answer I've ever heard in my life. We fart in the huddle together because we have to find ways to bond as a team.
2: Jamari Johnson is the player that said it. The reporter was Brenna Green of KOIN News, which is in Portland, Oregon.
4: In the last segment, Lucas, you went through SEC and Big Ten teams who could win the national championship. And for Oregon, we said yes. Does this impact your opinion on whether or not Oregon can win a national championship?
2: It reinforces it.
3: No, it in fact, it works to their detriment. They have weak stomachs.
2: They're
3: nervous farters.
2: Quite the opposite. The team chemistry.
3: I'm pretty sure I saw Dante Moore poop himself against Indiana in the Peach Bowl.
4: Going to have to call their coach Dan Fanning.
2: This tells me the culture at Oregon.
3: Don't laugh at your own joke.
2: Is phenomenal.
4: Their gut culture is also really going well for them.
3: Need some of those acidophilus pills I was talking about before I went to Europe.
4: That sounds like a Greek dictator.
2: This is
4: acidophilus.
2: This is just guys being dudes. Like, if you're having farting competitions and everybody's giggling in the huddle, that tells me your culture is pretty good. Everybody likes each other. Everybody's on the same page.
3: Very comfortable.
2: Everybody's comfortable, relaxed. I don't know, man. I'm surprised FanDuel has not bumped Oregon up in their odds. After this, they are currently plus 750.
3: What was the question that brought about that answer?
4: Who knows?
3: I'm dying to know what she asked him that he volunteered. Yeah, we fart together in the huddle.
4: Brings a new new meaning to all gas, no brakes for this offense. They are definitely all gas, full ass, no brakes. No brakes.
2: Yeah, man. This gives me a lot of confidence in Oregon.
4: It also gives me a lot of confidence in the way that we are training our producers. Because what is the defining factor about everyone who comes
3: a gas oven right there?
4: Who comes through these hollow doors of Cumulus Nashville? What is the one test I put all of these producers who train back here with me through?
2: That's right. Can they survive the?
4: Can they survive?
3: And they pass the gas.
4: Kroll is back here doing swimmingly.
3: Where's Kroll? Can I get proof of life of Kroll? Kroll has been stuck in this room. He's probably had a wonderful time being stuck in that room by himself.
4: Kroll, sound the siren so everyone knows you're alive.
2: Dude, it is. He sounds like a dog more and more every time. He sounds like a hound dog.
3: Yeah, he's yelping. It's a dog that's yelping because somebody is smothering it with flatulence.
2: Oh my goodness.
4: I don't think there's so a more like defining moment for this Oregon team. If it all goes bad, people are going to go back to this. People are going to bring up the fact this is going to be brought up in draft evals.
2: Or if it all goes well.
4: If it all goes well, I bet everybody is having beans the day before games.
3: No, they all can't Roger turn McCreary. Into Roger McCreary. Yeah.
4: Can I?
2: So Oregon opens the season.
3: Can of corn, I'll be fine.
2: At home, they host.
4: Somebody give me a Diet Coke.
2: Oregon hosts Boise State in week one. Who they had a run-in with, was it last year or was it still when Ashton Gentry was there that Oregon came close to losing to Boise to open the season? It was, 2024. That's interesting. So their home and home was split up by a season. But remember, Oregon had to win on a walk-off field goal against Boise in week one. That was a really good Boise team with Gentry that had a case to be in the college football playoff. But they open at home against Boise. Week two, they go to Oklahoma State. And then they go to USC in week four and host UCLA in week five. So they play all the Pac-12 Big Ten teams, their fellow Pac-12 Big Ten teams, before they start to play Nebraska at home, Illinois on the road. They go to Ohio State this year and they host Michigan.
3: Dan Lanning, where is Dan Lanning in the Sarkisian, Kiffin, Cignetti, Cristobal landscape of coaches who need to do more winning of consequence? Because obviously he's won at a tremendous rate. They've been incredibly successful since he came over as the Georgia defensive coordinator.
2: 4 years at Oregon, four seasons. How many losses do you think he has?
4: Let's go six.
3: Three.
2: Three? Good Lord. No, eight. Okay. Eight. Three losses.
4: No. And that's what they're asking Dante
2: Moore. He'd have a ring if they had three losses in 4 years.
4: What have you ate? All right, I need your guys' help with some fart puns for Oregon's schedule. So Boise State can be Noisy State because of the gas.
2: Mm.
4: I don't know one for Oklahoma State. Portland State, easy. That's Fartland State now.
2: Oklahoma State or the Pokes. Can you do anything with that?
3: Well, the only
4: something's poking out.
3: I was about to say. I was just going to say the like precursor.
4: Turtle head.
3: Yeah,
4: turtle head joke. I got a fart pulling a trailer kind of stuff. USC could be University of Stinky California. UCLA could be University of California's loud ass.
2: Could be something Nico related.
4: Nebraska could is just Nebraska.
3: Nebraska.
4: Nebraska.
2: Just add an extra S.
4: Yeah. Illinois could be the Illinois. Northwestern is going to be tough.
3: Well, they just stink.
4: Yeah,
2: they just stink.
4: Yeah, you guys just stink. Michigan.
2: What about Ohio State? You skipped Ohio State.
4: I know. I'm having trouble getting to the end. MI, maybe like a GI state could be for Michigan State.
2: Oh,
4: and Washington.
3: Wash yourself after you've pooped your pants.
4: Yes, washing our underpants.
3: Yeah.
4: So I can give up with fart puns for a majority of these, but if you have one for Oklahoma State poking out, like, I don't know.
3: That is the most disgusting way to describe that physical circumstance, a fart pulling a trailer.
4: I got a fart pulling a trailer. That's a grandpa special. My grandpa, used to also say, don't hurt yourself. You're about as useful as a screen door on a submarine. That was another one of my grandpa favorites.
3: You guys ever seen this guy on TikTok? He's probably around our age, but he dresses up as a Southern grandpa in overalls and he gives like Southern grandpa one-liners.
4: Oh yeah, he's great.
3: And stuff like that. And that guy kills me.
4: I got two microphones and neither one of them like feedback. What's up?
3: What's up? Typical Mead gives us one that we cannot say on air for Michigan.
4: Good job all around. I like that. Can't say it, but I like
2: this
4: it.
2: This was productive.
3: That's a pretty good one. All right. You got headlines?
2: Sure.
3: Next.
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17: 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Obviously selected by the Titans in the first round, 24th overall of the 2008 draft. He spent 6 seasons in Tennessee. 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He had 503 receiving yards, establishing the current NFL record of 2,509 yards from scrimmage.
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0: These are the headlines today. Aren't you glad football is back? No, we're not. Smoking any crack?
1: You don't know that.
2: That was amazing.
1: How much planning did that take?
2: Lay out.
0: These are all the headlines. With Lucas Panzeca.
1: That's really good, Robert.
0: Give it to me, babe.
1: That's amazing.
0: Give me those headlines, Lucas.
1: Robert got here at 6 a.m. this morning to craft that.
3: Robert forgot to play the MSNBC election music, and then Lucas made him do that acapella, which is more impressive, honestly, that you really did that good. In all of 5 seconds.
1: Oh, we already mentioned it, but it's kind of the news of the day in the NFL that Tony Romo has been placed on leave by CBS Sports following his arrest. What would we put the odds at that Tony Romo does indeed rejoin Jim Nantz in the booth this season?
3: Low.
4: What was his BAC?
1: I don't know.
4: That's my percent.
1: That info. Have y'all seen the videos?
3: It's so good.
4: Oh,
3: I've seen the AI videos too. I've been doing the deck.
1: Number one, it's not good. Don't drink and drive, folks. But
3: I don't even know how to do that. Like the hip turn that they do.
4: I thought you were saying I don't even know how to do that. Drink and drive. I don't think most people do. I think it's a good thing you don't.
1: So there were a couple things. Number one,
3: trying to figure out how they do the hip thing. You know,
1: if you haven't seen any of the body cam footage from Tony Romo getting pulled over in Wisconsin, he was at a golf tournament. He was driving away from the golf course. He told deputies that he had been coming from a golf course and he was on his way to visit grandma and grandpa, which. Upon research, it has been revealed that all four of Tony Romo's grandparents have passed away.
4: Well, hold on. I'm glad that some people are speaking up about this because he does have parents, and maybe he was referring to his parents as I'm on the way to see grandma and grandpa because he has children.
1: I didn't consider that. Fair enough. They basically pulled him over on the side of the interstate, so they couldn't safely perform the testing. There, they had to take him somewhere else. They went to like a parking garage or something where there was a flat surface where it was quiet. And he's doing like warm ups before doing the field sobriety test.
3: Calisthenics.
1: But the most comical part, and again, PSA, don't drink and drive. Right. You could kill yourself and others. But there was comedy at the end of the video. And Tony Romo, after going through all the motions, being like, so did I pass the test? And the cop goes, turn around. And he goes, no, okay, I guess I didn't.
3: Nobody has come away feeling better after a body cam footage than Tony Romo. Like, Tony Romo seems more likable after that. Again, don't drink and drive.
1: The hope in his eyes when he goes, did I pass the test? Yeah. And she says, turn around to cuff him. So Tony Romo, again, according to CBS, is just being placed on leave. And they are framing this as though it is temporary.
3: Who's the last person in sports media to get fired for an alcohol-related incident? Because I don't feel like people get fired for this. Again, DUI, OWI in this case.
4: Kroll hits it on the head. Paul Pierce, probably. About the ass shaking?
3: Paul Pierce had... What was the nature of the Paul Pierce video? Because it was him during a poker night.
1: It was like he was at his brother-in-law's place, maybe his brother's place or something.
3: Because I saw recently the Paul Pierce video. I was like, why would I apologize?
1: They were just chilling.
3: For nothing.
1: They were drinking. They were smoking. There were girls dancing. And the video got out there and Disney canned him. And they asked him to apologize. And he was like, no, I'm not going to apologize. I was just having a good time. It was not only alcohol related.
3: Girls dancing, blowing some trees. So this is the quote.
4: He was like, it's legal.
3: This is the quote from Paul Pierce, why he has no regrets about the live stream that cost him his ESPN job. There's girls dancing and we're blowing some tree. What did I do wrong? Paul Pierce says he'll never apologize for his 2021. That was 2021. That feels like not that long ago. ESPN firing because he didn't break any laws.
1: So,
3: well, that's stupid. They shouldn't have fired Paul Pierce for having, you know, dancers and weed at a poker game.
4: Stephon Diggs didn't lose his job over sharing that tussie with those women on the daggum boat.
1: Whatever that was. Whatever substance that was.
4: I just told you what it was. It's tussie. It's pink as Barbie's house. You know exactly what it is.
1: I don't know what that is. Like, is that a drug?
4: I plead the fifth. What's the doctor?
3: About to say, you can't tell him what it is without further incriminating yourself.
4: I'll pull the Fauci.
3: No, you can't pull a Fauci.
4: The saddest thing about the Tony Romo stuff was when they asked him if he had had any head injuries or concussions recently, and he just looked dead at the camera and...

0: And then they're like, all right, Tony, can you step this way, please?
1: He said, over the years, but not recently.
2: I am not promoting drinking while driving, but I like Tony Romo more after the body cam footage came out than I did before.
1: But like Robert pointed out earlier, 4 years, $70 million remaining on his CBS contract.
2: Sanchez is the last person to get fired.
3: Yeah, a lot.
2: Well,
3: there's a lot
2: Jack.
3: More than alcohol that had to do with that.
2: Mark Sanchez fought an old man.
1: Yeah, literally got into a stabbing incident.
2: Yeah. And was doing cocaine-fueled sprints through alleyways of Indianapolis.
1: Yeah, there was a lot there. We'll see what happens with Tony Romo and CBS.
2: Especially because, like, you could, I'm sure, a lawyer with further expertise than any of us.

0: Al Michaels media trade. Because these things have been discussed before. This is not just a figment of this is not just something that's made up. Like Al Michaels and Marty Smith have both been discussed in media trades.
1: There's also nothing Al Michaels related here either. Okay. Okay. Yes. The Walt Disney Company traded Al Michaels from ESPN ABC to NBC
0: yes.
1: in exchange for the intellectual property rights to Oswald the Lucky Rabbit.
0: Yes. That's right.
1: Plus Olympic broadcast highlights and Ryder Cup golf coverage.
0: Yes.
1: That's crazy.
0: And again, it almost happened with Marty a couple years ago, something NASCAR related, I believe. Because this is a thing. I'm sure.
1: In 2006, they swapped him for a cartoon rabbit. That's amazing to go call Sunday Night Football.
0: Who won the trade?
2: Wow. I think we can evaluate that now, given the time that passed.
1: Who did win that trade, ESPN or NBC?
0: Clearly Oswald the Lucky Rabbit.
1: I mean,
2: am I supposed to know who that is?
0: I have no idea.
1: Yeah, like that's crazy.
0: I'm going to Google him.
1: I mean, Al had a great run calling Sunday Night Football, but who started calling Monday Night Football? Were they had a period there where there was a ton of turnover.
0: I've seen this before. It's like a knockoff Mickey Mouse.
2: But it kind of looks like Julius the Cat from the old comics and whatnot.
0: Well, it looks like first gen Mickey, right? What was Mickey's first character?
2: Steamboat Willie. Correct. It looks like you owe me a soda or a kiss.
1: Okay, so Mike Tirico stepped right in. So they both made out pretty good. Like ESPN got Mike Tirico doing Monday Night Football and NBC got Al Michaels doing Sunday nights.
2: What is Oswald up to now?
0: I think they banked him.
1: Debo Samuel going back to San Francisco on a one-year deal. So Ricky Pearsall has an injured right knee and the 49ers needed receiver help. So they turn to the guy that started his career in San Francisco, the first 6 years of it with the Niners before spending last year in Washington. And Samuel is on a one-year deal worth up to $7 million. Ian Rappaport had the reporting on it. Debo, how old do you think Debo is?
2: 29.
0: He's right around the same age as AJ, so I'll say 30.
1: He is 30. He turned 30 in January, and last season, he was productive. He had 72 catches, 727 yards, and 5 touchdowns.
0: Robert, when you have the audio, let me know. But this is Matt Maiocco of NBC Sports Bay Area talking about the Ricky Pearsall situation. Let's hear from Matt Maiocco, who's a longtime 49ers reporter.
3: Yeah, and this doesn't look good either. You know, the posterior cruciate ligament is an injury that oftentimes heals on its own. And that was the expectation last year. He injured that thing. He came back, kind of re-aggravated it, and just he had a difficult time shaking that. Well, the idea was, or the thought would be, that it would heal on its own through the off season, and it doesn't appear as if that has happened. After the first few days of training camp, which he ran all the routes, he wasn't limited in any fashion. He experienced swelling in that knee, and now it's kind of back to the drawing board. So, you know, if surgery is required, he's going to miss the season. He's going to miss the entire season. And I know, you know, even looking at it objectively, you're like, gosh, you know, this happened the second day of training camp where the swelling became so bad that they have to back him off and kind of seek medical advice and, you know, determine what they're going to do. The idea and the reason the 49ers didn't, you know, kind of push the envelope and have him, you know, experience the surgery earlier in the offseason is because the expectation was that it could heal on its own. And if they had decided to have the surgery, say in February or March or whenever, you know, you're not giving it the full time to recover on its own, but also you're probably going to miss the season anyway. So I think that they made a calculated attempt to you know, hope, I guess, that thing would heal on its own like it often does. And once it didn't, or it hasn't, now it's time for the 49ers and Ricky Pearsall to decide what they want to do. Because
0: so that's Matt Maiocco. It goes on at some length, but essentially he's describing the injury situation. Ricky Pearsall's had a terrible time being available because obviously he had the gunshot situation where it was an attempted robbery right over a watch. Somebody shot Ricky Pearsall as a rookie, and that obviously he missed some time, but

0: did come back in that season, yeah, which was crazy.
1: Incredibly fortunate. Incredibly fortunate.
0: And so now you're talking about a circumstance where this guy may not play this year.
1: Yeah, it really sucks for Ricky Pearsall. So Debo back in the picture. And honestly, San Francisco's been at the center of some wild stuff in the last calendar year. The substation. Pearsall shooting, the electric substation, and its relation potentially to the rash of injuries they had last year. And this Kyle Shanahan stuff that we haven't really covered since more details have come out. So
0: well, we can leave that to WGN in Chicago.
2: Did you see what they did?
3: I didn't.
0: Somebody
3: saw the police.
0: Photoshopped a Kyle Shanahan image over Mitch McConnell in a hospital bed.
1: Oh, and they used it thinking it was just a real image?
0: Used it. It's McConnell's wife.
1: Oh, my goodness.
0: With Shanahan and I.
1: They used a meme.
0: They used a meme when talking about the 41 stitches that Kyle Shanahan had to have as a result of this.
1: Showing him in a hospital bed completely unscathed.
0: Fine.
1: Nobody caught that, huh? When he famously, it was a really serious wreck. Kyle Shanahan.
0: Which they're not releasing the body cam footage for.
3: That's what I was going to bring up. How weird is that? The police came out and made a statement that they will not be releasing the body cam.
0: Lucas, Sala was talking about this at the opening. I'm sorry to interrupt you.
1: No, go ahead. What was Sala saying about it?
0: Sala was talking about this at the introductory or opening training camp press conference. And he said, yeah, when my wife and I saw him 2 weeks ago, He looked awful. He looks considerably better now. How many people knew about this for 2 weeks without getting out? I'm not here to bang the journalism drum again, but this is a weird ass story.
1: So Palo Alto police did not cite Kyle Shanahan for causing the car crash. Shanahan,
0: yeah,
1: this week finally just summoned reporters into his office at the Niners facility to lay it out for them and say, the crash was his fault.
0: Yes.
1: It happened July 14th. He said he dropped his cell phone. It fell between the seats. He took his eyes off the road trying to retrieve his phone. When he looked up, he had crossed over into the other lane and basically had a head-on collision. Now, thank God, no lives were lost, but it was a very serious wreck. And a clerical error initially stated that the woman operating the vehicle that Shanahan crashed into, they said she was the one at fault initially, but they corrected it. And Kyle Shanahan was reportedly very beat up about the whole thing, about the fact that he wanted to lay it out there finally for media that he was the one at fault, not the woman that he crashed into. Now, a spokesperson for Palo Alto Police said in a statement to ESPN that, like I said, the attribution of fault to the other driver was a clerical error. And they said, quote, it is not uncommon for officers to elect to not issue a citation to either party involved in a collision. Neither party in this situation was provided preferential treatment. But the whole thing has been insane. We didn't know about it for a couple of weeks. Very, very serious injuries to Kyle Shanahan that he had a gash by his eye that required 40 stitches. He almost lost his eye. He had 3 broken ribs. He had a broken left hand and a serious concussion.
0: I need the two of you to look up this Mitch McConnell meme that WGN used.
1: To see how
0: not injured he looks in that picture.
1: Yeah, that's rough.
0: Especially with the things that they described.
1: Now, what I don't love is that I assume she's in stable condition, but I kind of hate how not an ounce of detail about the other woman involved in the crash has been put. Is she okay? Is she in the hospital?
0: They're not there.
1: I get that Shanahan's the center of the story because of who he is, but come on. And maybe I'm wrong. Maybe there is information out there, but I have not seen it yet.
0: Can somebody with a legal background explain to me how they're not required to release the body cam footage if the body cam footage is requested? Is that not the purpose of these things?
3: So the scuttle is that she found out that she was being attributed with the wreck fault and that she was upset about this and was going to lawyer up. So
0: this is reckless speculation?
3: Yeah, yes, it is very reckless. Hold on, let me get a little bit. So Shanahan took it into his own hands to say, no, it was my fault.
0: I thought you were going to try to talk while you faded yourself.
3: No, I'm not that good.
0: Okay.
3: Also, I don't want to make fun of this, but how badass would a coach look with an eye patch? Like, when I think about coaches that would look badass with an eye patch, like Dan Campbell, I'd even think Sean Payton would look badass with an eye patch. But Kyle Shanahan, he may take the cake. He may take the cake of coaches that would look the best.
0: Who wouldn't? McDaniel. Well, he's not a head coach. Harbaugh would look funny with an eye patch.
3: He would look sad. Who are the older coaches that would... Andy Reid would look like, it would also be sad with Andy Reid. I don't know if we could, if I could make myself be like, oh, he's a fat pirate.
0: Andy Reid already reminds me of the guy. What was the guy that used to do the diabetes commercials?
3: Oh,
0: Wilford Brimley.
3: Yes.
0: Wilford Brimley. Andy Reid reminds me of Wilford Brimley.
3: Who did I hit?
1: Some quick news and notes before we get to Robert's audio of Josh Allen defending the Bills' new uniforms.
0: You cannot wait to get to this.
3: Send out Captain Charisma to fix all this.
1: Packers star tight end Tucker Kraft activated off of PUP after recovering from his ACL injury. That is big news. And Saints wide receiver Chris Olave signing a four-year extension worth up to $132 million, including $90 million guaranteed money.
0: Good for Olave.
3: And good for that string of Ohio State receivers that continue to get paid.
1: And Carnell Tate hopes to be the next.
0: They, just quickly on the 49ers before we transition to Bill Slander for Robert, they still have to deal with Ayuk in the middle of all this. He's still on their roster. What do we think is the most likely resolution for Brandon Ayuk? They just let this play out the stretch and that he's playing football for nobody in the foreseeable future?
3: Well, I assume he's going to show up at Commander's training camp and just start going through drills.
0: In the stands?
3: Yes. I'm ready! Whenever you guys want to trade for me, I'm ready with my helmet.
0: So let's do the Bills one, and then I want to get to this Liam Cohen audio that you sent to the group as well, Robert.
3: Oh, that is good stuff. Something that is not good stuff. The Bills' new nickel uniforms, as they're calling it, they are gray, they are lame, they are terrible. And the new Bills quarterback wants you to know, hey, you guys, hey, everybody. Oh, dad.
4: Quiet.
3: Everybody be
4: quiet. Please, everyone be quiet.
3: Stop talking bad about our new uniforms. These guys worked really hard on them. Please, somebody do their job correctly, Robert.
5: And stop hating on the jerseys, guys. I don't know if you guys are hating. I don't know. I don't see anything, but they're great. I honestly like, speaking of new, right? It's a new look. It is. I understand that. But we gotta be new. And I think these jerseys kind of are symbolic of that. And I'm excited to wear them. I really, we had a lot of people that put in a lot of hard work for these jerseys, and it symbolizes a lot of newness, and that I am excited about.
6: Do you like it better than last year's all white? I thought it was good.
5: We didn't win in the all white, so absolutely.
0: I mean, I don't
5: stop
0: think...
5: hating on the jerseys, guys.
3: Shut up, Josh. Shut up. I don't know if you guys are hating.
0: I'm very excited to wear them as Bill's PR has a gun pointed at the back of his neck.
3: I don't know if you guys are hating on them, but you better stop if you are, because they're nice. I don't see anything. I don't see the hate. But if you guys are hating, people worked really hard on these. Shut up. Just shut up, dude.
0: Who's the last player who took out jerseys that they were going to wear? Has that ever happened? Because there's been some god-awful jerseys. Jags, Bucks. I mean, what's the worst jersey in recent memory? Steelers and Bumblebees. I don't know if a Steelers player has ever come out vehemently against the Bumblebee jerseys. But yeah, I don't know. I mean, Robert, what do you want him to say? Maybe just, he brought it up though, right?
3: He did.
0: He brought it up.
3: He was like, speaking of new.
0: He doesn't have to bring it up.
3: Just don't say anything.
0: Yeah. He doesn't have to bring it
3: up. Well, I mean, I'm assuming that they asked him, hey, Josh, if you have time during this, and if you're asked about it, can you please speak glowingly about our new crappy uniforms so everybody stops complaining about them?
0: Somebody in the chat says, honestly, which is what Josh Allen said, honestly has never sounded less honest.
1: Speaking of new, it's a new look. We got to be new. Why?
0: I don't know.
1: Like, why?
0: I mean, I could ask that around here, too. I was
1: like, were Bills fans demanding a new look?
3: No, they love the all whites.
1: Exactly.
0: I bet
1: the
0: Bills fans
1: are a great look.
0: I bet the Bills fans are the ones who are the most pissed.
1: Like, is it a superstition thing as far as Allen is concerned?
0: I bet players are probably like
1: sure,
0: that.
1: We didn't win in the whites.
0: Yeah.
1: But
0: that's probably the most honest. That's probably the most honest thing he said in the middle of that clip is that they didn't win in the all whites. So what do we care about the all whites?
3: How does Haley feel about them? Oh, she's too entangled with Michael B. Jordan to give a comment.
0: Okay, what other Bill slander do you have back there? Because there's an offensive lineman giving some commentary to a reporter that I thought you would appreciate as well as far as who is now coaching the Bills.
3: I haven't heard this.
0: It's good.
3: So this is Alec Anderson, who I am unfamiliar with.
0: Same.
3: Which is a surprise. I usually know most of these goobers. But here is him saying how he feels about Joe Brady as the Bills' new head coach.
4: The vibe with Coach Brady is young and fresh, I think. You know, I think he's coming in with this young energy, just like a different insight. It's kind of like having your uncle come over, and he's a little bit younger than the older brother, and you know you're just going to have a good time. He's single, not that Joe Brady's single, but like you know you're going to be able to go out, get some ice cream, really do stuff that your parents wouldn't really allow you to do, and I think that's kind of the fun aspect that we're going to have. I think he's embracing everybody exactly for who they are and what they want to be, and I think that's going to drive the team a lot.
0: Yeah, because that's what you want in a head coach. Substitute teacher vibes is basically what he said.
3: I know that we have a game tomorrow, but you guys have been working really hard. Why don't we skip curfew and go get some ice cream?
0: I mean, is he going to be the next Brian Callahan?
3: God, I hope so.
0: Because that's just the way. That's what I'm. I watched that clip and I thought of you because I'm like, oh no, he better not crater Josh Allen.
3: And this would be a bigger fall from grace than Brian Callahan.
0: Oh, by a mile.
3: Joe Brady has been touted ever since he was at LSU as the next wonderkin on offense. He went to Carolina, didn't really shake out the way he wanted to, went to the Bills. They're like, okay, he's the quarterback coach. Okay, he's the OC. This could work. Okay, now he's the head coach. So this guy has had time, ample time and space and time on task to figure this out. So when he falls flat on his face, they have no one to be upset with but themselves. For one, letting your owner come on. I feel like this has been totally swept under the rug. But the owner coming out and being like, yeah, that was the old coach's pick, this Keon Coleman guy. We don't even know why that guy's here. Oh, by the way, we're not trading him. We really believe in him. We think he can be everything we thought he was going to be when we drafted him.
1: Yeah, and we're promoting one of those coaches to be our next
3: head coach. What a goober. Like, I hope that this is the regression of the Bills back into the stinky Bills days.
0: Robert, I don't even think it's a hot take for me to say I think they're going to crater this year. I think they're going to be, and I'm not going to say they're going to be one of the worst teams in football because they have him. But like, if Joe Burrow can miss the playoffs every year since 2021, why the hell can't Josh Allen miss the playoffs?
3: More. Keep going. Just keep saying
1: stuff. Get yourself someone who loves you as much as Robert hates the things that he hates. It's almost inspiring.
3: I just can't stand them, dude. Oh, our fans are so cool.
0: No, I love Josh Allen.
3: They're masochists. They love beating each other up.
0: Do you love Josh Allen as a football player?
1: Do you hate the Bills more than you hate anyone in the Ravens division?
3: No, I hate the Bengals more than I hate the Bills.
1: Really?
3: For sure. 100%.
0: Well, because you don't have to hate the Browns.
3: Don't have to hate the Browns. And I have
1: I would say you don't really have to hate the Bengals. I mean, they had the Super Bowl run and Burrow is Burrow. But
0: but it's a Lamar Burrow thing. Because Burrow is constantly thought of as
3: he gets the benefit of the doubt.
0: That's what I'm saying.
3: God forbid Lamar sneeze sick or have an upset tummy, and someone's going to say that he got gas station shrimp Alfredo. But Joe Burrow, oh, look how good this guy is. Shut up. Him and Josh Allen can ride off in their Batmobiles. I do not care.
0: Let me hear Liam Cohen. At your convenience. Sorry, that was a little
7: said to the staff the other day. I go, guys, this is the best part of coaching the Jacksonville Jaguars. You don't have to make up telling your players stuff.
8: Yeah,
7: you don't
8: right.
7: have to make up the fire. You don't have to make it up. It's given to us every day.
8: Yeah.
7: And it's like a welcome. It's a gift from the heavens. From the, you just scroll. I just go pull up my phone, look at the NFL Network website, and just pop up here.
8: Any column.
7: Curious if I see any photos or anything about the Jacksonville Jaguars. I think I'll just scroll right on through.
8: You keep going, yeah.
7: I think I'll see 40 pictures of Caleb Williams, and I won't see a single thing about any of our players. On here. And so it's beautiful. Because it's like, yeah, guys, this is great. Thanks.
9: The gift that keeps on giving.
7: I'm going to tell all these guys how much you all think they suck.
1: Yeah. That yummy rat poison.
0: Liam Cohen.
3: We have a caller.
0: Do we? Oh. Mystery Vortex?
1: To the phone.
0: Who's there?
3: Caller.
0: Who are you? Identify yourself.
10: I was listening to a very smart, intellectual human being by the name of Robert Walsh. By saying we hate the Bengals, and I'm okay with that. I'm on board with you, sir. There's really nothing good that comes out of it. Great people from time to time, but what they do as a team, absolutely not. Hate them. Robert Walsh, smartest man in Tennessee. Thank you, sir, for your service.
3: I don't know who that was, but that was a smart, smart man.
1: Zach Taylor would be on the hot seat for literally any other organization.
0: That smart, smart man is also running an incredible cause, which is the Kickoff Confidence Shoe Drive coming your way on Saturday, August the 8th. You have the opportunity to donate to help Ramon Foster, who, of course, that was, raise some money for children in need. It's an incredible thing that Ramon does every year. for these last few years, and will continue to do so. Also, he hates the Bengals.
3: We are within
1: thezone.com.
3: We are within $1,400 of hitting our goal, and I think as a group, we should just go ahead and group up and say we're going to blow that out of the water.
0: I may just donate again.
1: We got a giveaway for Freddy Fire?
3: We do have a giveaway. It is Weezer tickets.
1: Nice.
3: October 9th at Bridgestone Arena with special guest The Shins and Silver Sun Pickups. I like that. We need to have more anatomically correct bands. Come see the vertebrae. How about the phalanges?
0: The clavicle. Yeah. Clavicle's actually pretty good.
3: Ooh.
0: Because that sounds like The Clash.
3: The jejunums.
0: The hell is that?
3: You've never been hitting your jejunum?
0: No.
3: It's a guaranteed way to throw up. You've also never seen semi-pro, I guess.
0: No.
3: Jackie Moon's never thrown up. Oh, you've never thrown up, Jackie? Oh, I've never thrown up. Well, hold on. Wham! Hit him right in the jejunum.
0: 615-737-1045, the number. Call in. Tell us your Friday Fire. What was the thing that was positive that happened to you this week? Sports, professional, personal, or otherwise, you call in. 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
3: Buck Rising is one of the least positive people on the planet. So to combat that, we've installed a new segment where he's forced to be positive. This is Friday Fire.
19: Because it's Friday, you ain't got no job, and you ain't got shit to do.
0: For the opportunity to get a pair of tickets to see the upcoming Weezer concert. 615-737-1045, the number. We're going to give you ours. You can give us yours here in just a second. 615-737-1045 if you would like the opportunity to win those Weezer tickets. It's a Sand, you said, Robert?
3: Bridgestone.
0: Yeah, act like Weezer. I imagine we'd be playing Bridgestone. By the way, speaking of Ascend, you guys see Hillary Duff at Ascend last night?
3: I didn't, but Cheyenne was upset that she did not find out quicker.
1: What a revival Hillary Duff is having, man. Like, just disappeared for years. And now she's back, and she's just totally bringing back all the vibes from the Lizzie McGuire days, it seems like.
0: Now, I watched Lizzie McGuire growing up, right? That's Disney Channel.
1: I never watched Lizzie McGuire. I did watch Zoe 101.
3: So you're right there in Cheyenne's wheelhouse.
0: Well, she was taken off air after the teenage pregnancy situation.
3: Yes, correct.
0: But I don't know if you couldn't have talked me into going to the Lizzie McGuire concert last night. I can't imagine there were many men in the crowd. Just for the nostalgia of it, I think I would have been interested in that. Anyway, 615-737-1045. Speaking of nostalgia, Weezer is right about that same era. So, if you want the opportunity to win those tickets, just give us a call. Give us your Friday Fire. Lucas, my Friday Fire is Titans Media. There's a couple of cool stories that I'd like to highlight, if I could. Teresa Walker is covering her 30th training camp. 30 years covering the Tennessee Titans / Houston Oilers / Tennessee Oilers. What were they called when they were at the Liberty Bowl? Was that Tennessee Oilers?
1: Yep.
0: Yeah. So she has covered every phase of this pro sports franchise, and she covers all sports in the state of Tennessee. She is the bureau chief for the Associated Press in the state of Tennessee when it comes to sports. Maybe that's not the exact right title, but she handles all the sports. Teresa announced this year that after 30 seasons, this will be her last full season covering the Tennessee Titans, and that she would be there for home games through the fall, but that would conclude her day-to-day coverage of the Titans. So I would like to say congratulations to Teresa. She's not completely done. She's not leaving the AP, anything like that. She's not outright retiring. She's just taking a step back because she's been doing the job of, I don't know, like 10 people for 30 years. So well done by Teresa. It makes me happy. She calls me her work son, and that's something I've always laughed at when she gives me a hard time about my haircut or, you know, my professionalism or lack thereof or what have you. But I have such love and respect for Teresa Walker, as we all do. And so I'm sorry that she will not be around as often. I'm glad that she's not completely leaving. I'd also like to give a shout out to Jill Jelinek, who has done the job of 10 people for Fox 17. Because I don't know if people understand the state of local TV. It's not in a great spot. Jill Jelinek has been a one-woman sports department. When did Dave Foster leave Fox 17? I mean, that was right around the time that I got here. Jill's been doing it for at least 5 years and doing all of the sports and carrying her own camera equipment and shooting her own stuff at practice. Robert, I know she's a proud ECU alum, so you have a particular respect for Jill Jelinek. I have respect for Jill Jelinek because there are not many people who would want to do that job, who could do that job, and who could do that job without bitching. She has never complained once. She always has a great attitude. So tremendous respect to two women in our industry. And then finally, Teron Davenport, who deserves a little bit of shine, even though I know Teron does not do it for the shine. We get the Titans provide us a meal during training camp because we are there for many hours during the day. And so we usually get, we almost always get a lunch that the team provides to us in the media room. And there are oftentimes a lot of leftover food. Teron, for several years, has been taking the excess plates, the excess packages of food, and distributing them to those in the unhoused community here around the facility on his way. As he travels home, he's always done a great service to them by delivering meals that would just go to waste in the Titans practice facility. And I know, Lucas, you said you saw him doing that yesterday. So it's a good reminder that, you know, you can do good things without being publicized for them. Teron is a great example of that. So respect for all three, of course.
1: Robert and I caught Teron walking out of the facility to his car with a huge pile of these to-go boxed up lunches and like doing a balancing act. So we rushed over to take some of them off his hands and help him get them to the truck. But TD does that very under the radar. So somebody's got to make sure that he gets his shine for that because he will not be the one to do it. Yes. So, yes.
0: Sorry, that was a little long-winded.
1: It was long-winded.
3: No, that's good. All of those people deserve shine.
1: Yeah, Teresa, legend.
0: Lucas says, yes, that was long-winded. Shut up.
1: Jill Jelinek, rock star. Teron Davenport, man of the people. But we already knew all of these things. My Friday Fire goes to standing up against greed It's nice. It's refreshing when this happens. And we're not going to, you know, we already talked about what's happening with FIFA president Gianni Infantino trying to sell World Cup stakes to private equity, and how UEFA, the governing body for Europe, has unanimously opposed it and said they will boycott the World Cup. Now, CONCACAF, the North American governing body, has unanimously opposed this, said they will boycott FIFA tournaments if this goes through. The Asian Confederation said they will boycott FIFA events if this goes through. Gianni Infantino's senior advisor and right-hand man at FIFA, Carlos Cordero, has stepped down from his position, has denounced this proposal to sell World Cup stakes to private equity. And the latest of it is FIFA Chief Operating Officer Kevin Lamour, who has publicly called for his own president to be removed from office, saying, quote, "If that means I lose my job, then so be it."
3: That's right.
1: It's nice when this happens, because it's rare when this happens.
3: Stand up to tyranny. Stand up to greed. Unless I am involved in that tyranny and aforementioned greed, and then it's good.
0: And I defend it. Do we think that there's any political motivations behind this?
1: Maybe. Like, I'm not going to rule out the idea of Carlos Cordero, the senior advisor to Infantino, stepping away, and then maybe he becomes the opponent to run against Gianni Infantino in FIFA's next presidential election, which is checks notes in a few months. But either way, loving the response and the journalism that's been done on this to help elicit this sort of response to prevent the World Cup just being sold to pad pockets and not being something that is there for the world's game.
3: My Friday Fire, I want to shine up Ramon Foster a little bit with his kickoff to confidence, and I'm happy to announce to you guys that we are now sitting at 75% of the goal accomplished.
0: Keep it going.
3: For his kickoff confidence.
0: Link is in the chat.
3: It's in the chat. Next Saturday, August 8th, they will be doing this, so you still have a little bit of time to donate, but if you have the money, I wanted to share this story, and Ramon would probably hate it if I shared this, because he's not that kind of guy. But this is his third year doing this shoe drive. And the first year that he did this, no fault of his own. I mean, this is the station's fault. We kind of jumped into it very quickly and didn't really put the marketing or the social media behind it to get the help that it needed. And the first year that Ramon did this, there were very few donations. In fact, it was terribly small. And Ramon had decided that he was going to foot the bill no matter what. And in the time when I think $25 were raised the first year that he did this, Ramon said, "Nope, I've got this." And he footed the entire bill. He didn't publicize it. He didn't run out and tell everybody. But my Friday Fire is how much this has grown, and where Ramon does not have to do this by himself anymore. He would, and he would wear that badge proudly in silence. But now you guys have already stepped up. We've raised $4,155 to help getting shoes to kids without a full family, to kids of single mothers who might not have the means to provide to these kids. And it's just cool that there's somebody in this community that wants to do that for these kids. So shout out Ramon, and shout out our audience and community for coming together. Let's knock this goal out of the park for Ramon and for these kids.
1: 1045thezone.com. Go donate.
0: Don't do that with your voice, because then I get emotional.
3: I can't help it. He's just a man. He's the man.
0: Thought it was cigarettes. 615-737-1045. We'll take your Friday Fire for the opportunity to win some Weezer tickets. Remember to stay on hold for the opportunity to win those tickets. Robert will get in contact with you after the fact. Let us start with Tim in Mount Juliet.
20: Yes, sir. Tim Thompson here. It's a personal Friday Fire. My brother and I went to see our mother, who turned 90 years old in June. She was diagnosed with early onset dementia, and when we walked in to see her, she knew our names and was happy to know that she could remember our names. So that was my Friday Fire, and that was a good thing.
0: That's beautiful, Tim. Thank you for the call. We do appreciate it. And you know, as I know, that can be difficult. I know people, especially dementia and Alzheimer's, I know that there are differences in the two diseases, but just the tragedy of having a loved one forget critical things about themselves, about their families. That's such a burden for the person obviously dealing with the disease, and also on the family members who are there to help them through that process. So I'm glad that you got that moment, Tim, and that your family got that moment. That's beautiful. Thank you for sharing. Franklin is in Nashville next.
21: Yeah, I don't like following Tim. That was a good one. But my Friday Fire is just, I'm a teacher, and it's still summertime, so life is good, and the Titans are undefeated. And so hope springs eternal there, and Jesus is good.
0: Vibes are high. Thank you for the call, Franklin. Enjoy the remainder of your summer break. That's got to be coming to a close soon, though, right?
3: I'm so bad about knowing when the hell kids go back to school.
0: Which of the two of you are going to have children first? Because it's not going to be me.
3: I feel like if I was going to have a surprise, I'd have done had one. So I'd say Lucas. Probably. I got like a 2 minute or a 2 year window where I'm probably going to put one out. Probably going to sow my wild oats.
1: Sound like an album.
0: Got an EP that's dropping.
3: Yeah, I've been working
0: Baby
3: on
0: Bert.
3: It.
1: Baby Bert.
3: Oh, Lord.
1: Lil Bert.
0: Or as Terry McCormick would call him, Little Such and Such.
3: Little Such and Such. We can't give him a nickname yet. Cheyenne is convinced that she is having twin girls to start off with.
0: Well, it's going
3: to
0: be very disappointing for those twin girls when we refer to them as Baby Bert.
3: Oh, it's going to be very upset with them, with twin girls, when they end up looking like me. Good Lord, they're going to be some ugly babies. I don't know if her genes are strong enough to fight off my ugly ass.
0: Chris in Mount Juliet, our last submission.
2: Hey guys, mine's a little abstract. For the last 2 years, I've been mightily struggling with mental health issues. I'm about to start a 30-day program to hopefully get everything kind of worked out, but the fire part of it is just the absolute number of hands and resources that have been given to myself, my wife, my kids. I just want anybody out there who's struggling to know you got worth, man. You got value, and you got to keep fighting. Never give up. That's just it.
0: No, that's beautiful.
1: Chris wins.
0: Thank you for sharing, Chris.
3: I love you, Chris.
0: We appreciate it. And listen, guys, I know some of these things can be difficult to share in a public forum, because this is a very public forum, right? There's 2 million people within the sound of our voices at any given point, which is a crazy thing to think about. But just know that there is a tremendous support system here for you guys to share any struggles or any battles or any good things that are happening to you. And so this is why we love this segment, to hear the stories of strife, but also the way that you guys come through it. So well done by all.
1: Shout out to Chris.
0: I hate that we have to pick a winner.
1: The courage to get help.
0: Yeah.
1: Chris wins.
0: All right. Okay. Very good. 615-737-1045, the number. If you want to chime in, the final hour is next.
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23: This is A Better Life with Dr. Sanjay Gupta.
24: They say consistency is key, but sometimes you just got to switch it up. A new study out of Harvard School of Public Health found that varying your exercise routine could add years to your life. What exercise someone did didn't matter much. What did matter was that all the exercises together worked all the muscle groups in their body. Now, an added benefit to changing things up is it can help you push through the plateau effect. That's when your body gets so efficient at doing something that you actually stop getting better at it. And we know from previous research that specializing in any one sport at a young age can make someone actually more prone to injury. And as experts we talk to point out, even elite athletes switch up things with their workouts, making sure to target strength, cardio, flexibility, balance, and doing that every single week. I'm Dr. Sanjay Gupta, helping you live a better life.
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1: 12:03, good afternoon from the Circus Sports at the Mint Kentucky Down Studio. I'm Lucas Panzeca. No Titans practice today. They will retake the field tomorrow at Vanderbilt Health Football Center. But there is NFL news today. The latest Tony Romo has been placed on leave by CBS, according to Adam Schefter, and it'll be J.J. Watt in the booth with Jim Nance, at least for the time being. The New Orleans Saints yesterday signed wide receiver Chris Olave to a four-year extension worth up to $132 million. That includes $90 million in guaranteed money. Elsewhere, wide receiver Debo Samuel is returning to San Francisco. He is on a one-year deal worth up to $7 million, going back to where he spent the first 6 years of his career. Nashville SC is on the road tomorrow, headed to DC United. They kick off at 6:30. Pre-game coverage begins at 6 on 104.5 The Zone. 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
0: Show's moving fast. It's the final hour of the week. It's been a hell of a week as far as the show goes, as far as having football back in our lives. We are back in studio for the first time this week. Titans were scheduled to have practice today. Coaching staff called an audible. They have a walkthrough of sorts and meetings, but they are not on the practice field, so we are not out there at the Titans practice facility today. I will be back out there tomorrow for practice. Not sure who I'm going to interview yet for Monday's radio show, but we will have updates for you on that a little later on. 615-737-1045 is the number. If you would like to participate in the meantime, we would be happy to have your participation. Facebook, YouTube, Twitter, and Twitch is how you chime in via the F&M Bank chat, where Ramon and Robert are exchanging I love yous. And Ramon is suggesting that we vote Bert for president because he almost got me to cry. Almost. I want to do an exercise here, and I didn't really prepare the two of you for this. So maybe it doesn't have staying power, but we'll see. I want to talk about the people who we think will define the upcoming NFL season. And there may be a Titans component to this. I feel like we're going to work our way through. Now, there are lists being put out everywhere. There's a list by Greg Allman that says the 100 people who will shape the upcoming NFL season. 100 is too much, and we only have an hour left, so we're not going to do 100 people. But I figure we narrow this down to a quarter of that, 25, and we spend the final hour doing that. Who is the most important person in the NFL this season? Because there are answers to this that are on the field and off. And there are cop-out answers to this, as a matter of fact, as far as how you can go about, you know, pigeonholing important and what you define as important.
1: My mind, I mean, that
0: when I say that, who do you immediately jump to?
1: Patrick Mahomes.
0: Okay.
1: Patrick Mahomes, who had a fall off last year with an injury-laden Chiefs squad. Obviously, his ACL injury ended his season. Titans played the Chiefs literally the following week and beat them by multiple scores. And here we are in late July. Patrick Mahomes is out there at training camp. There appears to be no doubt whatsoever that Pat is going to play in week one, that he is a full go for this season. By the way, this offseason has me totally reframing what I believe to be like medical timelines for Achilles and ACL injuries. Like, the dude tore his ACL in December. My brain says, oh man, see you in week 8 next year or something. Daniel Jones blew out his Achilles late in the season. Both of those guys look like they're on track to start in week 1, but I digress. When's the last time Patrick Mahomes legitimately was the best quarterback in the regular season in the National Football League?
0: What year did he throw 55 touchdown passes?
1: What? He's never had 55, but he had 50 in his second year.
0: Peyton had 55.
1: That was 2018. He had 50.
0: That's probably the last time I'd say definitively that he's been the best quarterback.
1: He led the league in passing in 2022, in passing yards and in touchdowns. But his numbers have taken dips. He's been below 4,000 each of the last 2 years. Obviously, last year, he tears the ACL with 3 games to go. He's 6-8 as a starter last year. Chiefs had a bad year under Andy Reid. So my mind goes straight to Patrick Mahomes. If he can be Patrick Mahomes again and to give us some sort of answer on what the Chiefs are currently with Travis Kelce aging, Mahomes coming off the injury as we head into, oh gosh, what is this in the Andy Reid era?
0: Of just the Chiefs or in the NFL?
1: Just the Chiefs. Generally? I mean, it's 13 years of the Andy Reid era.
0: Really? It's been that long.
1: But my question about Patrick Mahomes, who famously, and it's not just him, it's Andy Reid players, plays in the preseason. You going to risk Pat Mahomes in the preseason this year?
0: I bet they put him out there.
1: It is Andy Reid. That's what Andy Reid does.
0: I mean, Blaine would be able to answer this question better.
1: Oh, Blaine talks about it all the time.
0: Yeah.
1: He got up there later in his career, and he got there and realized, oh, no, we go. We're full bore every practice.
0: Do you think there's there's somebody in the medical staff in the Chiefs building being like, Andy, buddy, please, I will give you all of the cheeseburgers if you just don't put him out there for three quarters of a preseason game.
1: At least he plays in multiple preseason games every year.
0: I think he plays in all of them, right? I mean, now that there's only three.
1: So we just by proxy, we consider the Chiefs to be Super Bowl contenders, yes? Because Patrick Mahomes is on their football team.
0: Because they have the best coach in the NFL. I believe Andy Reid is the best coach in the NFL, active. They have the most accomplished quarterback in the NFL. I don't think he's the best quarterback. I don't think he's the most talented quarterback. I would probably say that Lamar Jackson and Josh Allen deserve a seat at that table. As far as how much higher their ceiling is than Pat. I think Pat's obviously excellent. But yeah, they are Super Bowl contenders by default. I think that's okay to say. Now, we're going to have three different answers here, I think, but we'll see. Robert, who is the most important person in the NFL this season? Because we're going to do 25 of these, but I wanted to start at the top just to see where your guys' head was at.
3: The most important person
0: who will shape the NFL season the most from your perspective.
3: Oh, wow.
0: If that's how I'm defining important. Somebody who has the ability to impact the season. It's a team sport, right? It's very difficult for an individual to have an overwhelming impact. But for all the different ripple effects that this individual can cause, who will most shape the NFL season?
3: To their team or to the league?
0: To the league.
3: I think this year I'm going to have to go with Myles Garrett. The Myles Garrett trade was seismic, not just for the fact of this loser team has this Hall of Fame player on its roster, but the fact that this juggernaut team added another future Hall of Famer. And I think that they're probably favored in every single game they have this season. They're probably the team who has the best chance to go undefeated and win the Super Bowl since the Brady team that got so close to do it. Maybe a Chiefs team thrown in there somewhere. But I think this year will be dictated by the Rams, and everyone else is going to be playing for second fiddle.
0: I'm going to flip the side of the ball, though, and say Stafford at 37.
3: Okay.
0: Because if Ty Simpson is quarterbacking Myles Garrett's football team, then he might as well have just stayed with the Browns.
3: Or the defense could be so good that it doesn't matter. Like, what if it's a Ravens-Trent Dilfer situation where this defense can just smother people into submission, where you're winning games 13-10, but it doesn't matter because your defense is so good at closing out games?
0: Maybe this is too small a sample size for me to make a definitive statement, but I think by that logic, the Broncos would have made it past the Patriots, right? Because Stidham, and again, weather was a huge factor in the second half of that game. All the points that were scored in that game were scored in the first half before the snow hit them. But I don't think we're in that. You have to score. You have to be able to score. We're not in that era of football anymore. The defense is an incredible cheat code. It gives Bo Nix the opportunity to play for an AFC championship. It gives Sam Darnold the ability to have an off first half in a Super Bowl. And then, you know, when things are in hand, be comfortable and lean on a run game and things of that nature. It is an incredible cheat code. And I think we criminally underrate defense every year just because we'd rather watch offense, and we know more about offense than we do about defense. But I think if Stafford, I mean, 37, there was a chance. We were talking about him as if he may not play last year because of this back. It sounds like he's okay. Like, it sounds like he's in fine shape. And, I mean, did he miss a game last season? I think he was available the whole way through.
1: Yeah, I don't think Stafford missed a game.
0: He's the reigning MVP. I think if he misses any significant amount of time, that turns this thing on its head, because they are the definitive Super Bowl favorites and should be. But all that good work will be for nothing. It'll be Sauce Gardner on the Colts if Matt Stafford isn't healthy.
1: I would add Joe Brady to this list.
0: I think that's a really good submission.
1: Like, you talk about the possibilities there of Super Bowl contention, which we expect from Josh Allen and the Bills every year, to the potential fall off there if Joe Brady just isn't up for this. And Josh Allen can keep their heads above the water to an extent, regardless of who the head coach is. Like, I firmly believe that. But, man, so much hinges on. Talk about people with a lot at stake in 2026. That's Joe Brady.
0: Robert, who's next? So we've got Patrick Mahomes, Myles Garrett, Matt Stafford. Joe Brady's the first coach on this list. The people in the NFL, we're just basically going to do this for the final hour because I think this is a fun way to kind of revisit some NFL storylines. Who would you go next on that list?
3: I would go with who I believe to be the biggest threat to the biggest competitor in the NFL, and I would say Ben Johnson, because the NFC is it's not barren as far as contenders go, but who is someone who has the offense and the offensive mind to potentially go up against McVay in a chess match and challenge them? I'm not saying the 49ers can't, because Mike McDonald is probably another coach that should come up pretty soon, because he is the offensive or the defensive counterpoint to McShay's huge offensive brain. But I wonder if the Super Bowl slump doesn't get to them a little bit, where Seattle doesn't have the, I mean, and they won it with someone who is not an upper echelon quarterback, who doesn't have all of the intangibles that are required to be a premium quarterback. But I feel like Ben Johnson's mind coupled with Caleb Williams is something to not be understated. So I would throw Ben Johnson in there. I'm not sure he would rank exactly fifth or sixth on this list, but he has to be one of the more instrumental parts of this football season as far as from a talking standpoint.
0: I think that's a good submission, because the Bears do not have a history of success, but Ben Johnson seems to know what he's doing, right? Caleb Williams is an obviously ascending talent. There's reason to believe that he can continue to make progress, and they don't have to live and die at the end of games in the most dramatic fashion you've ever seen in your life if they're just playing more consistent football from the jump. Their defense is a problem. I don't trust their defense right now. Their defense was hugely lucky last season in their turnover ratio,
3: turnover differential.
0: Thank you, Robert. In their turnover differential, that's not something that can be recreated. Right. That's the most difficult thing to replicate year over year, because turnover has a great deal of luck. Kevin Byard's not on that team anymore, for what it's worth. He's a Patriot. How many of us forgot about that? So I think Ben Johnson is an interesting figure here, because they have to make significant progress as an offense, even though they were a fun offense and a successful offense last year, because they have all manner of questions to answer on that defensive side of the ball.
1: Mm-hmm.
0: I'm going to go with one that I think is a little bit off the board here, and I wonder what the two of you make of me submitting Arch Manning as being one of the most important figures to this upcoming NFL season. Okay, are we intrigued?
3: It would depend, and hungry. It would depend how you qualify this.
0: So to me, Arch's failure or success at the top of what is supposed to be an incredibly important quarterback draft, we know that there are going to be several teams that struggle. We know that there's going to be a point in the NFL season where teams start to focus on who might be available to them in April as opposed to who their next opponent is in December. I think that Arch's success or failure with Texas this year has a huge impact on not just this upcoming NFL season, but obviously the following NFL season. There's not that many college players. Jeremiah Smith, maybe you could make an argument for, but we're talking about the most important position in sports and quarterback. I think Arch Manning's 2026 season has huge ripple effects on this year's NFL season.
1: How though?
0: Because if he ends up being, if he lives up to the hype, I think it'll make it a lot easier for teams to accept losing. I think you'll see I don't think you'll see teams actively tanking, or at least tanking.
1: Is that not the same thing?
0: Passively tanking. The Titans were passively tanking at the end of last year. They were selling off parts. You started seeing guys being traded that didn't need to be traded. Sweat obviously got moved out of here. You had Brownlee get moved out of here. You had a number of different transactions that didn't make sense to the fan base at the time and didn't make sense to the coaching staff at the time, but obviously impacted the Titans' 2026 season down the stretch because you were working with Sanusi Kane and whoever the hell else in your secondary at the end of the year.
3: So you don't think that a team would be willing to arch it up for Arch this year?
0: Arch it up for Arch?
3: You know, like toot that thing up? Like really just surrender?
0: You don't like that submission?
1: I just think that, yes, Arch Manning obviously carries more weight for obvious reasons, but this quarterback class, there's going to be...
0: There's options.
1: Yeah. Like, if Arch Manning has a disappointing campaign and doesn't look like the number one overall pick, then there could be a Dante Moore. Mm-hmm. C.J. Carr, who is basically the co-favorite for the Heisman, the Notre Dame quarterback. But who knows? I mean, Brendan Sorsby, you know, wherever he ends up in the discussion.
24: What's he going to do this year? Yeah. What do you think he spends his time doing?
3: His best.
1: I mean, Trinidad Chambliss could have a monster year. Like, it is a deep, far deeper quarterback class than last year. I get what you're saying, but I just don't know how dramatically it changes NFL teams' approach.
0: Like, I just got your joke on Arch It Up for Arch.
1: Damn, really?
0: Yeah.
3: I thought it was too on the nose.
0: I've got training camp brain. I'm sorry. I might as well have COVID brain fog again.
3: Yeah, all right. If you're going to go off the board for people that can affect this season,
0: because I think that's a fun exercise, right? Because it doesn't have to be conventional. It doesn't have to be quarterback X or pass rusher Y, right?
3: I'm going to go with Sean McVay's usage of 13 personnel last year.
0: Okay.
3: Because we've already seen the impact of what it had on the NFL draft. Like, more tight ends selected in the NFL draft than a ton of years previous. I don't have the exact facts for you, but I think that we talked about it for a long time. Oh, the league is going smaller. The league is going faster. This may finally be the trend where it bucks the other way, where now size and strength and strength in numbers becomes more of an offensive dictating point.
0: Show me a light box, I'll run your ass over.
3: Right. If you guys don't have the guys to stick up with us up front, we're just going to run it down your throat and deflate the ball and limit how many possessions you get and really get back to smash mouth football. I wonder how many teams are built to handle that cumbersome workload that comes with running the football, the attrition that comes with that, and how many teams have convinced themselves that they have the guns to run with that. I think that's going to be an interesting case study throughout the NFL this entire season.
0: I like that. Now, we've gone out of order because Lucas was supposed to go next, but that's fine.
3: I'm sorry.
0: Go ahead, Lucas.
1: No, that was a far more insightful answer. So
0: that's a good one.
1: Real quick, let's run through what we've said so far.
0: I've got Patrick Mahomes, and again, this is in no particular order. Patrick Mahomes, Myles Garrett, Matt Stafford, Joe Brady, Ben Johnson, Arch Manning, Sean McVay's personnel trends is how I wrote that down. Because we feel like he's kind of dictating stuff like that right now in the league, right? As far as being on the forefront, like Shanahan gets a lot of credit for this, and obviously the two of them have a connection that is, you almost can't separate them other than they coach two different teams in the division. But I think of McVay as being on the forefront of trends that people in the league offensively are chasing.
3: And he doubled down, right? Like, yeah. They had a good tight end room last year. Like, Kobe Parkinson is not a name that people equate to being an elite tight end, but they had him, Tyler Higbee, and a second-round tight end in Terrence Ferguson. And then they went back this year in the second round again and got Max Clair. So they have four tight ends who, hypothetically, at any situation, could act as number one tight end given an injury or a specific matchup. Like, he doubled down on his work last year. I think that that's just to say they're going to come back and hit people over the head with it again and probably even better.
1: Mm. Can I give mine coming up next?
0: Sure. I'm Buck Rising. 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

0: Welcome back to the show. Fueled by Hattie B's Hot Chicken. This exercise that we're in the middle of probably would have been better for next week because, Lucas, the Hall of Fame game is next Thursday.
1: Wow. Yes.
0: So
1: Panthers and Cardinals. Two teams that most definitely will not shape the 2026 NFL season.
0: Will there be a Panther or a Cardinal on this list?
1: Probably not. My next submission.
0: Well, just we're talking about people who will shape the NFL season, yes. As Lucas just mentioned. To recap just quickly, because we're submitting names, we're submitting concepts, we're submitting people who are in college football.
1: Yes.
0: Mahomes, Garrett, Stafford, Joe Brady, Ben Johnson, Arch Manning, Sean McVay's personnel trends are the list of things that will define the upcoming NFL season.
1: 49ers injury luck.
0: Oh, this is a good one.
1: And now this includes Kyle Shanahan coming off of the situation with the car wreck. Kyle Shanahan still is not running 49ers practices as far as I'm concerned, right? Like, we have not seen an update. He has not returned to training camp.
0: Chris Forrester until you see otherwise.
1: And I remind folks, the 49ers are by far the most well-traveled team in the NFL in 2026. They're going to Australia in week one. You look up and down their schedule outside of the divisional games where obviously they're going to go away from home to Seattle and LA and Arizona. They go to New York. They play the Giants in December. They go to Dallas. They go to Atlanta. They go to Kansas City. The 49ers are going to be, what was the number, 14,000 miles that they're covering?
0: That's something outrageous.
1: In 2020, it's absurd.
0: It's disgusting.
1: It's almost double the next most in the NFL. And obviously coming off of a year where they manufactured a competitive team that got to the playoffs despite just the insane rash of injuries that prompted all the electrical substation talk. They do have some aging players, players that have been injury prone in their careers on that roster. I'm looking at Mike Evans, who they brought in at wide receiver. We talked already about Ricky Pearsall and the issues he's already having in his career. It's why they had to go sign Deebo Samuel. How will they utilize Deebo Samuel? Is he going to go right back to being that receiver running back hybrid that we came to know?
0: It's a lot harder at 30 than it is at 22.
1: It's a lot to ask. Again, for a team that's had as much bad injury luck as the Niners, George Kittle, what's his health going to be like? Trent Williams, man. Trent Williams is 38 years old. Just turned 38 about 2 weeks ago. Will Christian McCaffrey have another year where he, through all of this, has kind of remained healthy during his time in San Francisco? It's going to have a lot to do with the NFC West race. What the Niners' injury luck looks like going all the way up to their head coach, who is obviously dealing with some non-football-related injuries, but some really serious stuff coming off that car wreck.
0: Is there any world in which he doesn't make that Australia trip? Because then you're talking about play caller.
1: Again, the concussion stuff is serious right now with Kyle Shanahan. Like, we haven't seen the images from immediately after the car wreck.
0: Nobody has, apparently.
1: Well, no, he showed local media.
0: Oh, okay.
1: That was the thing. He brought them into the office and showed them, but they're not for public consumption. But apparently it was pretty gnarly. It was a pretty bad situation for Kyle Shanahan. So
0: the age of that team.
1: And exactly. Like, this is an
0: Mike
1: aging
0: Evans
1: team.
0: Is no spring chicken.
1: Coming. Mike Evans is the first name I said. I mean, this is a player that has had hamstring issues each of the last 2 years. Name a 30-plus-year-old wide receiver who you saw bounce back from multiple years of soft tissue injuries at the age of 32.
0: Yeah.

0: Oh.
1: He's going to be 33 in week. He turns 33 in a little less than a month.
0: Yeah, man, that's.
1: So you talk about.
0: I watched it happen to Julio in real time. Hop is the only one, but he didn't have a history of. I mean, Hopkins had a suspension prior to getting here.
1: Yeah.
0: But I think that was 2 years prior to him getting here.
1: But you talk about the gulf between ceiling and floor.
0: Yeah.
1: Do the Niners have the biggest? Between what they can be as a contender and what they can be if things continue to go wrong on the injury front with these aging players at critical positions? Like, is there any team?
0: Who else would be second on that?
1: With that high of a ceiling and that low of a floor. And, you know, the trouble is you could say this about anybody. If any contender just gets riddled by injuries, the bottoming out could happen. But the Niners obviously are coming off a season where that was the biggest talking point. They remain competitive through it, but how sustainable is that?
0: Yeah, that's the thing. They survived it, to your point. Robert, you're next.
2: We've been pretty NFC heavy here, so I'm going to go AFC to the two, and I'm going to name two people here, which is probably against the rules, but I don't care. I'm a rule breaker. I'm going to go with the two first-year head coaches that are coaching Super Bowl favorite teams, and that is Joe Brady of the Buffalo Bills, and Jesse Minter of the Baltimore Ravens.
0: Well, for what it's worth, Lucas did submit Brady, but we will... Okay.
2: Well, then I can just go Jesse Minter then.
0: No, but the first-year coaches coaching contenders is a fine category in and of itself. It does include Joe Brady.
2: Because if you look at the odds, both of those teams are towards the top of the betting favorites as far as teams that could go to a Super Bowl, and I believe they are AFC favorites to go to the Super Bowl. So it seems incredibly cumbersome to me, and maybe more so, both of them have experience in their franchise respectively, right? Joe Brady has been there for a number of years with Josh Allen. Jesse Minter was a graduate assistant and a defensive back coach under John Harbaugh. So they both understand how historically these organizations have been run. But it is one thing to know how they're run and a totally other thing to run it yourself. So both of them have prolific quarterbacks that they have to answer to. Both of them have new offenses that they are trying to figure out. Both of them have owners who are ready to win now.
1: And are both calling plays, if I'm not mistaken?
2: Both calling plays on opposite sides of the ball, yeah. But you are correct. Joe Brady will call the plays offensively, and Jesse Minter will call the plays defensively for the Ravens.
1: A lot to take on.
2: A ton to take on. I mean, huge personalities, huge expectations. And I would think that in any other given year, your expectations for a first-year head coach, no matter how good the team is, would not be Super Bowl or bust. I think from the outside looking in, that is unfair expectations for a first-year head coach, but the NFL is a machine. Lamar Jackson and Josh Allen do not stop aging, do not phase out of their prime just because they have a brand new head coach. So both of those guys have an incredible load to lift, and I think how they handle that will be a picture moving forward for proud franchises who want to be competitors but had to make a move off a long-standing head coach. More so for the Ravens, but Sean McDermott wasn't a spring chicken either. I mean, he was the most successful head coach since 2000 for the Buffalo Bills.
0: I like that submission a lot. Brent, I was listening to 3HL because for some reason Dawn called me and then held the phone up to the microphone to interview me about something that I said yesterday on the show. But Brent had said that Lamar, each of his MVP seasons, Robert, you tell me if this is correct, and I'm not saying that Brent was incorrect, but I just want to make sure I've got it right. Each of Lamar's MVP seasons was his first season working with a new offensive coordinator. I don't know what that means. I don't know if that's relevant at all. And obviously Jesse Minter is a head coach and a defensive play caller, but he is also dealing with a 29-year-old offensive coordinator. What's this guy's name? Declan what?
2: Declan Doyle.
0: Declan Doyle. From the Bears.
2: He is a legacy, right? He trained under Sean Payton. He worked with Ben Johnson. I think he's 31 this year.
1: He might be younger than that.
2: He's younger than everyone in this room.
1: He's 30, yeah.
2: Think about that.
0: Davis Webb is younger than everybody, right? All of us?
1: Davis Webb's 31. He's older than me. But Declan Doyle is 30.
0: Look at the way he said that.
2: Does Declan Doyle have an official birthday before? Because I'm still not convinced this guy wasn't born in a lab. No one can tell us his birthday.
1: Wikipedia says March 6, 1996.
2: Okay. Okay, so. That is not what was happening 3 months ago, 4 months ago when the hiring was going on, and no one could find out how actually old this guy was.
1: Really?
2: It was like an NBA draft prospect from Africa. He's like, no, I'm 21. They're like, this guy's 28. We have no clue how old this guy is.
1: Like an I am 12 situation.
0: So we're 9 through. I said we were going to do 25, and we've got half of this segment and the final segment to go. I'm going to say the New England Patriots across the board, okay? Because I thought about just saying Vrabel, but I don't think it's just Vrabel, right? Vrabel has stuff this offseason, obviously, that has made a lot of noise around the New England Patriots. But I think the A.J. Brown component of this is fascinating. I don't know how much A.J. Brown has left. He was still a 1,000-yard receiver in one of his worst seasons last year, so there's reason to believe that AJ can be a productive player in the mold of DeAndre Hopkins, maybe not the exact same type of receiver, but that their games can age relatively well. He's a definitive upgrade over anything that they had in that wide receiver room last year.
1: Mm-hmm.
0: I also think Drake May is the set. He was one vote off of MVP last year, of tying Matt Stafford, which is a crazy thing to say, if I'm being completely honest, because I don't think it was that close between Drake May and Matt Stafford, but whatever. I don't have an MVP vote, so what do I know? Drake May, A.J. Brown, Mike Vrabel, the Patriots in general. That, Lucas, to me, is the biggest regression candidate in the sport this year. Last year, for me, it was the Commanders, and I had no idea that Jaden Daniels was going to experience the level of injury that he did. I just felt like there was going to be some level of regression to the mean. It was not going to be that much of a rocket ship 2 years in a row. I think the Patriots can again be a division champion, or I think they can be a 7-win team this year if things don't go to plan, because I think that offensive line still has questions. They invested heavily in their defense. A.J. Brown is an interesting component here.
1: Mm-hmm.
0: And Mike Vrabel, I don't know if he's, I don't know if it's going to impact him at all of this crap. Maybe it won't. Maybe it's all much ado about nothing and it's just for the TMZ salaciousness of it. But I think the Patriots as an organization I certainly put them in the top 10 of things that would impact the NFL season.
2: I've got some great news to share.
0: Okay.
2: After a large donation made by a man named John Tucker,
0: hey,
2: we are at 92%.
0: Well done, John.
2: Way to our 5,500 goal for Ramon's kickoff confidence shoe drive. We have $5,065 collected. Our goal is 5,500 by next Saturday. I think we can blow that out of the water.
0: Keep it going.
2: Thank you to John. Thank you to everybody that's donated.
1: John Tucker. John Tucker must live. All hail John Tucker.
2: I don't think John did this for the fame, but thank you, John. That is a huge, I mean, that's 10 kids sponsored right there with one donation. That's huge. Appreciate everybody donating. And we are right knocking on the door of this goal. I fully expect us to blow the doors off of this thing. Appreciate everybody helping out.
0: Awesome. 1045thezone.com is where you can go to help donate to Ramon's shoe drive. Well, it's a shoe drive that Ramon is lending his voice and talents to.
2: That's right. Out of the box and from your father.
0: Yes.
2: Or the organization.
1: And what I love about it is the whole design of it, because notice they're not taking your like secondhand shoes.
0: Right.
1: The whole point of it is to give kids new shoes that they can be proud of when they walk into school, right? And not our sneakers that have been sitting around that we haven't used in a couple of years.
2: 100%.
1: So I love the way this is set up.
0: Lucas, I believe it's your go. Just to refresh, Patriots, first-year coaches, working contenders, Niners injury luck, McVay's personnel trends, Arch Manning, Ben Johnson, Matt Stafford, Myles Garrett, Patrick Mahomes.
1: Jaden Daniels.
0: Okay.
1: Is Jaden Daniels an ascending player in this league, or is Jaden Daniels on the CJ Stroud path?
0: Oh.
1: Do we get an answer to that question?
0: CJ's a really good submission, too.
1: In 2026.
2: Kroll has been back here telling me, like, hey, you should say CJ.
0: Kroll, you can play if you want.
2: I'll give my nomination to Kroll next. I'll let him speak his case.
1: But taking a look at the NFC East, how wide open do we consider the NFC East to be? Eagles are
0: still the most talented team in the division, but I really like the Cowboys this year.
1: But I'd call the Eagles the most toxic team in that division. Now, A.J. Brown's gone. I don't know what that does. They made some changes on the coaching staff.
0: Yeah, it's Sean Mannion is the new offensive coordinator. It feels like they have a new OC every year.
1: Well, and famously, every other one hits in the Nick Sirianni era. And they churn them
0: definitely
1: out.
0: Did not.
1: Nope. So they're due for that process to hit this year. But Jaden Daniels, and if he can stay healthy this year for the Commanders, to me, would do a ton to shape the NFC East race.
0: It would make it more interesting for sure. Nobody's talking about the Giants, right? Nobody needs to.
1: Nobody's talking about the Commanders either.
2: Is there another team in the NFL that could impact the future of their division more than the Commanders under this scope? If the Commanders win the NFC West, or NFC East, excuse me, you would imagine that heads would roll in Philly. Every year, heads have rolled in Philly through hire or fire, one or the two. The coordinators have been the ones on the chopping block. But I would imagine eventually the rope that Sirianni has will get to the end of its frayed knot.
0: Yeah.
2: And I'm afraid that he would not be allowed back in Philadelphia. You could almost say the same thing about Schottenheimer, right? Like, he was like the backup hire for them when they pivoted off of Mike McCarthy.
0: I like him.
2: I do too, but if they reach the end of this and they fall underneath a Commanders team that is not highly touted, that I don't think anyone would argue is the most talented or even secondary, third airy, fourth airy, they're probably the fifth most talented in that division. There's only four teams in it. If they were the ones who were able to ride on the back of Jaden Daniels to victory, dude, does Dallas say, hey, this great quarterback class is coming up, let's blow it up and figure a new one out and ship Dak off? The Giants stay in the basement. Philadelphia heads are going to roll with Sirianni. If they don't finish in first, if they don't have a ticket to the playoffs, like, I feel like this guy's the canary in the coal mine, where if Jaden Daniels and the Commanders are able to pull this off, they could have everybody else go back to sit at the kids' table.
0: I don't think that Jerry would do anything rash. In fact, I think Jerry holds firm too long, if anything, which is kind of counter to the way that we think about Jerry, right? So I do think that you're on to something there. I just, for as much rash or irrational behavior as people want to assign to the Cowboys, they don't actually do it that often. Like, the Micah thing was kind of crazy. And I think that, you know, when you have a huge example of that, you can assign it to, like, I think Vols fans carry a stigma from the Shiano Sunday, right? Where yes, they are a passionate fan base. Yes, they are insane to a degree, but I don't think they're as, you know, insane as people want to make them day in and day out. Okay. So Jaden Daniels is a good one. Robert, you're next.
2: I am going to cede the floor to Kroll, whose submission would like to be CJ Stroud.
0: Go ahead, Kroll.
3: So I think CJ Stroud is the most interesting man in the NFL entering this season, because we all agree the Texans defense is elite. And I think if he plays the way he did his rookie year, this team could win the Super Bowl. But at the same time, his two playoff games to end last season might just be the two worst playoff games I've ever seen this quarterback play.
0: Correct.
3: I mean, we were having conversations at halftime of that Patriots game asking if DeMeco Ryans should bench him. Even if a quarterback plays poorly in the playoffs, when was the last time you've heard a conversation about that in the divisional round? So I think if C.J. Stroud plays poorly, there's a good chance he's on a new team next year. But if he plays well, the Texans could win the Super Bowl. So he is my submission.
0: That's a good, you know, high ceiling, high floor type of situation.
1: Yeah.
0: Because they really do feel like they're a quarterback away, which is not a conversation we were having 2 years ago about C.J. Stroud.
2: Like, how about Kroll sticking the dismount?
0: I did well. Did well. You were right to we pick our spots. We pick our spots. Okay, my go. We have not
2: all right,
0: had...
2: Mad boring, dude. Lucas, who you got? Mad boring.
0: When I said that we should do that more often, I didn't mean me every time.
1: I love how he daps himself up. Mad boring, dude. Mad boring.
0: Mad boring, dog. If you haven't seen that video, it's one of the funniest videos on the internet. Mad boring. Mad boring.
2: It's like how to respectfully get out of any conversation that's not... not entertaining.
0: There's not a less respectful way
1: very respectful.
0: Than to yell in a person's face, mad boring.
1: Mad boring, dog.
2: Mad boring.
0: I mentioned Micah Parsons. I'm going to submit Micah Parsons here. We haven't done a defensive player since Myles Garrett. Micah Parsons blew his ACL on the same day that Patrick Mahomes did. That's a huge amount of pressure on the Green Bay Packers to find ways to create pressure without him. They very much did not. I think Matt LaFleur, he got an extension this offseason, so that's worth noting. But I think it's probably on shakier ground than an extension might lead you to believe, and Jordan Love is an interesting figure here. Micah Parsons, though, is a game changer. He's one of the few legitimate game changers that we have anywhere in the NFL. When he's right, I think Micah Parsons returning to full health or not looking like the best version of himself has huge implications for that division, where every team, is there another division like the NFC North last year where every team finished with a winning record? The AFC North has done this a couple of times, but obviously that was not the case for the Browns last year.
2: Yeah, Browns are tough. NFC West is tough because the Cardinals. Maybe the AFC West? The Raiders suck.
0: Raiders suck. So I think that's, it may not be the best division in football, but it's as competitive as any division in football, top to bottom, where Detroit was the last place team and they were 9-8.
1: It feels wide open, that division.
0: Yeah.
1: So wide open.
0: I think Micah has huge, huge effect on this season, whether he's healthy or whether he's not.
1: Which is why I'm surprised we haven't mentioned Caleb Williams.
0: We haven't mentioned Cable. Oh, I mean, we're only 12 through.
1: Yeah. Caleb Williams and that year three progression after the leap we saw last year, the Bears did what they did in a very unsustainable way, playing comeback kid, just a thrill ride, especially in that back half of the year and in the playoffs against Green Bay. But Caleb Williams and that Ben Johnson marriage in year three now of the Caleb Williams era in Chicago, there are questions and concerns about the Bears, but can he continue to lift Chicago in that wide open NFC North?
0: Robert?
2: This one's tough for me. I feel like we're getting down to the nitty gritty.
0: This is the fun part, though.
2: This is the fun part. I'm going to go with Sean Payton. I feel like Sean Payton has backed himself into a corner where there aren't really that many Super Bowl or bust teams in the league. But the way he has constructed this, they have really pushed their chips all the way in with the Jalen Waddle acquisition, before the draft, getting rid of a first-round pick. And he's now put himself in a precarious situation where this house of cards feels like it's held up by one dingy card that people had folded the corner on, being Bo Nix. The reporting around his injury, the reporting around the recovery, the reporting around how close he is to 100% going into the season have all been ambiguous at best. We really don't know how well Bo Nix is feeling going into the season. And I'm sure if he's asked about it at a podium, or if someone catches Sean in a moment of weakness, they would never admit that Bo is not 100%. But the way that, I'll go back to the ambiguity of the whole thing, the way this was reported did not leave any kind of confidence for the fact that he would be and is back 100%. It's a great defense, a good offense, a great offensive line. It is built to win right now. Not a year from now, not in a couple free agent acquisition processes. It's built to win right now. And if they succumb to the powerhouse that is the AFC West, the Chiefs charging back, the Chargers charging into this with a new offensive wonderkind behind Justin Herbert.
0: We haven't got to him yet.
2: And Mike McDaniels is probably a good submission. I think Sean Payton is looking down the barrel, and he is the guy for the job, but it's like Perry Saturn said, you may whoop my ass, but you're going to have to. Whoever they go up against, they're going to have to beat the hell out of the Broncos, and they're going to have to do it convincingly. Otherwise, I think that this is your AFC one seed. There's a world we can live in where the Broncos are a wild card team. There's a world we can live in where there is a number one seed, but I don't think there's really a world we can live in where the Broncos are not competing for the playoffs.
0: I'm going to go with a coordinator, but it's not going to be Mike McDaniel. I'll tell you who that is coming up next.

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1: I don't know about you, but my social media feeds are flooded with lotions and potions and gadgets, all promising to unlock different components of longevity. But if you log off, take a step back from all the hype, you'll find that the actual keys to a longer, healthier life are hiding in plain sight. There are four of them. Number one, nutrition. The Mediterranean diet really is the gold standard. Number two, exercise. You should be getting 150 minutes of moderate intensity exercise or 75 minutes of vigorous intensity exercise every week, plus strength training and stretching. Number three, sleep. Sleep is when your body and your brain repair themselves. You should be getting 7 to 9 hours a night. And finally, number four often gets forgotten, socialization. It's not a bonus. It's a necessity for a healthy life, finding a sense of community, purpose, and belonging. I'm Dr. Sanjay Gupta, helping you live a better life.
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8: All right, the 25 most important people to this upcoming NFL season. Patrick Mahomes, no particular order. Patrick Mahomes, Myles Garrett, Matt Stafford, Joe Brady, Ben Johnson, Arch Manning, Sean McVay's personnel trends, Niners injury luck, first-year coaches, working contenders, the Patriots, generally, Jaden Daniels, C.J. Stroud, Micah Parsons, Caleb Williams, Sean Payton, which leaves me to my coordinator submission. Any of you know who Christian Parker is? He's the Cowboys defensive coordinator.
9: Oh, I thought that's what the that's what's called when you go to, what's it called when people park your car?
8: Valet.
9: I thought that's what the valet at my church was called.
8: Christian Parker?
9: Yeah.
8: Your brain, man.
9: Wish I could have remembered what valet was.
8: Don't you have
9: was.
8: To leave soon? Don't you have a flight?
10: Yeah.
9: Yeah, tell everybody where you're going and what you're doing.
8: No, it's
9: so cool.
10: It's not important.
9: No, it is
10: Robert,
9: cool.
10: Nobody cares.
9: I care, buddy. I care. Let's be a little selfish. Tell everybody what you're doing this weekend.
10: I'm going to New York.
8: For?
10: Family time.
8: No.
9: Yeah, and what are you
10: We're going to the BTS concert at MetLife Stadium.
8: Okay.
10: Megan's sister.
8: No, I don't care.
10: No, disclaimer. Megan's sister, who's a big BTS fan, bought up a ton of tickets. She flipped a bunch of them.
8: It's a shame. God, he's so damn loud. You can hear him on my mic, even when you fade his down.
10: Then she had a bunch left over for the show at MetLife. So I have a free ticket. It's a fun weekend in New York with the in-laws and my fiance. I love her family. We have a great time.
8: Just shut up.
10: And yeah, it's a spectacle.
9: What would you
10: say? It's an experiment.
9: What would you say your favorite BTS song is?
10: I can name, the only one I can name is Dynamite, because that's like the,
9: Dynamite.
10: Yeah.
8: Oh, that's them.
10: Yeah, that's them.
8: Oh, I had no idea.
9: What about Butter? You know anything about Butter?
10: No, I don't. I haven't done any homework on this. It's for science.
9: This is, dude.
8: For science.
9: What's the worst concert that you got? If we were doing polls.
8: No, we can do the top 10. We can do this Chance exercise on Monday. Worst concert you've seen is Chance the Rapper?
10: Chance was, this was at Bonnaroo at peak 2017. Like, No Problem had just come out.
8: Yeah.
10: We were so excited for Chance.
8: Man.
10: He was terrible. He was so bad. He's running around. He's out of breath. He's like yelling into the mic. It was awful.
11: You don't want no problem. Yes. Want no problem.
10: That's
11: with
10: what
11: me.
10: It was. Like he's running, jumping up and down, out of breath. You don't want no problem. Want no problem.
12: Between cigarettes,
10: we left. Like this is brutal, man.
12: My goodness. I've had really good concert luck because Robert. I think the worst concert I've been to is that Tyler Childers concert you and me went to, and it wasn't even bad. It was just sleepy.
9: It was just long.
12: It was just sleepy and long.
9: Yep. Mine was in college. You guys remember Ray Shremmerd?
10: Yeah. Like
9: the Black Beatles trend.
10: Yeah.
9: They came out, and they almost never came out. We had to watch an opening local act for like 2 hours perform all of his hits. Oh. There were none.
12: I think do comedy shows count as concerts? Because that Cat Williams thing.
9: Oh, that was tough. Rough.
12: That was awful, and it wasn't even like the audio for every one of the opening acts that he had. I couldn't understand what they were saying.
9: It was so rough.
12: And I think that's a Bridgestone problem as much as it is a... Bridgestone's not a good concert venue.
9: Comedy is just also weird in big venues like that. Like, I feel like it's just hard to get your point across.
12: You gotta go? Your Uber gets here.
10: My Uber has no idea where he is. Oh. He just texted me, "What building are you in? The address that I sent you."
12: Okay.
9: Hey, who told Blaine we were never going to use his reckless speculation noise again?
12: No. You said it on air. It was my idea. What do you mean? The reckless speculation sound was my idea. Something else for reckless speculation. That's what he said. Get the hell out of here. That's not what I said.
10: Yeah, that's what he said, Blaine.
9: Oh. That is what he said, Blaine. Exactly. You should go in there and whoop his ass.
12: Blaine.
9: I bet you won't.
13: Oh, I definitely would.
12: Nothing makes me happier than people talking to the microphone off mic.
9: It's so good, man.
12: It's a great vision. I didn't say that, did I? I said, "Don't you need the reckless speculation sound?"
9: I don't remember that, but I will never retire that sound. It was one of my favorites.
10: See you guys.
12: Go.
9: Enjoy that
12: BTS concert.
10: I probably won't.
12: I don't think that's true. I bet he's going to love it.
10: I'm excited for a weekend in the Windy City.
12: Did you leave already? It's not. That's New York.
9: Yeah, I thought... Yeah, it was like, I thought you were going to New York, not Chicago.
12: Get out of here. God almighty.
9: How do we not have a camera with me and you framed up?
12: You would, oh, I don't know.
9: All right. Enjoy your solo show.
12: Blaine, get in here. Yeah. If he's going to yell at me, he might as well yell at me on air.
9: Yeah, it's not like we have anything else to do.
12: I mean, are we done?
9: Pretty much. But the breaks are so short today that there's no way to.
12: Yeah, there's Blaine. Come on. Turn a microphone on. Yeah, our breaks are horribly short today, so we're going into like 58. Lucas has to go to a BTS concert in New York City. He's flying out there. All right, so we're gonna have this out on air. Hi, Blaine.
14: Man, what's going on, man? Look, I listen to your show all the time because I love listening to you guys banter, especially, you know, Bert back there with his jokes. But
12: he seems to be the main draw.
14: You had a segment, actually. You made sure of it that y'all were getting rid of reckless speculation voice. And then y'all said y'all were changing it to something else. And then all of a sudden, yeah, this was a day. Oh, yeah,
12: I never say that.
14: I carry receipts up in here. Oh, yeah.
12: Well, you got mad at me when I used that sound for reckless speculation the
14: first
12: time. Right,
14: and so that's why. No, I didn't get mad. I said, hey, what
12: give
14: is
12: me
14: that?
12: A hard time.
14: I said you were kind of using it for not what it's supposed to be used for. Yeah, because it was really, you used it initially about the Vrabel.
12: Robin, see, Robert's playing it in my ear. You don't have your headphones in, so I am listening to him right now. What I said was.
14: What'd you say?
12: He needs to use the reckless speculation sound when discussing the Kyle Shanahan scuttlebutt on the internet, if I remember the segment correctly. Now we can revisit the tape.
14: Watch this, ask Bert.
12: What
14: happened in that segment? You said you were changing the reckless speculation.
12: We would never do that.
14: Yeah, oh, no, that came straight out of your mouth.
12: Blaine, that's not true. That's simply not true.
14: Okay, you have it, Bert. I know y'all looking for it.
12: I don't know that we have time to turn it around.
9: Okay. No, he can't hear me say this. He can't hear me say this.
12: You can't hear him right now, but let me turn my microphone off and turn his actually, microphone off.
9: He absolutely said it, Blaine.
12: Oh,
9: he 100% said it. He 100%
12: said it. He said he absolutely said it, Blaine. Get him.
14: I'm trying to maybe I misheard, but I don't think I did.
12: I believe you misheard.
14: Oh, no.
12: I say this as your friend. I believe you misheard.
14: Oh, no, I didn't. And then all of a sudden, it's still alive.
12: We would never get rid of that sound. Over my dead body, would you get rid of the sound?
14: Oh, my
12: goodness.
14: See,
12: what did I just say?
14: That is an absolute bungalow of a statement there, because you are straight lying.
12: I don't think that's true. You know what you can't get enough of? Blaine and Zach, they're coming up next.

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1: Cam is coming over telling him, hey, man, where's this one call? 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And sometimes you kind of placate that. The game, to me, dictates that. I am with you on it's a little too soon to give him that much clout to make calls that way. But if he was on point throughout the game making suggestions, I don't think we are behooved to know what that was. Like, do you think he's telling Sean Payton what to call on the other side of the field? You think Phoenix is telling him what to call?
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2: A better life with Dr. Sanjay Gupta.
3: There are lots of things you can measure to get an idea of how healthy you are at any given moment. Temperature, heart rate, blood pressure, just to name a few. But how about how healthy you will be and how long you're likely to live? According to a new study out of the University of Buffalo, two simple strength tests are pretty accurate at predicting longevity in older women. One is hand grip strength, and the other is how quickly people can stand up from a seated position without using their arms. By the way, I remember interviewing former President Jimmy Carter when he was quite old and being really impressed how he just popped out of the chair without using his arms. Not a lot of older people can actually do that. But I think the message here is that maintaining strength as you age is going to help you perform everyday activities, but also help you avoid injury and stay independent. I'm Dr. Sanjay Gupta, helping you live a better life.
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10: Good afternoon, live from the Circus Sports at the Mint Kentucky Downs Studio. I'm Ross Johnston. No outdoor practice for the Titans today as they're having a closed walkthrough and will return to an open practice tomorrow per Jim Wyatt. In NFL news, Ian Rappaport reported that the 49ers are reuniting with wide receiver Debo Samuel as they agree to a one-year deal worth up to $7 million for his return to San Francisco. Rappaport also reported that Colts rookie linebacker C.J. Allen has been taken off the PUP list and cleared to practice. Also yesterday, Adam Schefter reported that the New Orleans Saints agreed to a 4-year extension worth up to $132 million with wide receiver Chris Olave. Lastly, CBS Sports announced that color analyst Tony Romo is, quote, on leave until further notice after he was arrested in Wisconsin for operating a vehicle while intoxicated. J.J. Watt is set to take his place alongside Jim Nantz for the time being. For all your foundation repair and your waterproofing needs, visit USSTN.com. 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

0: 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All right, you can be able to make it through the whole show because someone had Indian food right before we came on.
1: Right before was great, man. Right before Buck was sitting there lying. And I was not talking about today. It was previous, like probably a couple months ago or so. But anyway, that's a whole other story. But I was just having fun with Shane. But I had to, oh man, I love Indian food, but my belly doesn't love Indian food.
0: I love Indian food. Now, where do you recommend it? Because you're a big foodie. So where do you recommend to go for Indian food?
1: I go to it all the time. Oh, it's right there in Cool Springs, right there by Tesla.
0: Okay.
1: Oh man, biryani, something. Yeah, my wife always orders because she knows. I'm like, hey, let's be careful with that.
0: Yeah.
1: I love it, though.
0: I love it. And I can make it. I can make it. We've done chicken tikka masala and stuff like that.
1: That's my favorite right there.
0: Yeah, well, next time we make some, I'll make sure to bring some in.
1: I love the bread, too, man.
0: Now, Publix has this. Here, we're going to go down this food hole here. Mm-hmm. Publix has that naan bread that's in their deli aisle.
1: Yeah, the naan. Yeah,
0: and it's got the garlic in it.
1: Oh, yes, that's the one with a little bit of
0: it's like a purple package or whatever.
1: Oh, they got it at Publix?
0: Oh, yeah. Oh. That's the stuff. I think Stonefire makes it, I think, if I'm not mistaken.
1: Notice how we don't hear Ross talking.
0: He doesn't know Indian food, does he? Yeah. Look at him.
1: He's just looking at the screen like he's got something on his mind.
0: He's too pale.
1: Like, things are important. You know, there's sports that are more important than this Indian conversation.
2: Well, I'll tell you what I'm looking at. The fact that we have no breaks for this first hour, so I'm trying to add some stuff in here for us. So y'all keep talking.
0: Hey, listen, if it's not in there, we could probably talk all the way to the Jordan DeJaney later.
1: I know. Jordan DeJaney's 120 or 220?
0: Yeah. 120. Round 120.
2: Yeah, look at your screen right in front of you right now.
0: Oh, yeah. There's nothing there. Okay. I do want to take a little bit of a detour. I know we'll get to sports. We got all kinds of clips and everything, but I want to take a detour to Comic Book Town just real quick. Just indulge me a little bit, because the Tennessee Titans did a social media post yesterday where they interviewed all these players who are their three favorite Spider-Man actors. And a lot of these guys put Tobey Maguire. And can I just say something? Tobey Maguire is the worst Spider-Man out of the three.
1: Oh.
0: If you're talking strictly who played both Peter Parker and Spider-Man the best, it's really Andrew Garfield, then Tom Holland, then Tobey Maguire. But I think they got it all wrong. And again, I'm saying that because the new Spider-Man movie is out tonight, and I'm very excited.
1: Were they born then?
0: Huh? Well, I don't know. I mean, because the first one came out in 2002, but I don't know how they know, how they're all this big into Tobey Maguire.
1: That's when Ross was born.
0: Yeah. So I don't know.
1: So this is a good. What is your favorite Spider-Man? Who?
2: No, I ain't good with that. I'm not well-versed in it.
1: Oh, okay. Well, okay, yeah. But, yeah, I think that's where... It's just like in sports, you know, there everybody was like, well, I didn't see Michael Jordan play. I saw LeBron play.
0: Yeah.
1: Well, you know, I get it. Okay. You didn't see him live.
0: Right. I think what people equate a good Spider-Man is, were the movies good? And, Andrew Garfield was the best Peter Parker in Spider-Man, but his movies weren't as good. Right. Not through no fault of his own, by the way. Yeah. So, for me, that's where I'm at. It's Andrew Garfield, Tom Holland, then Tobey Maguire.
1: Yeah. I may agree with you. But!
0: And I can do the Batmans if I need to do the Batmans as well.
1: Oh, man.
0: But I think that is the more accurate actor portrayal of Peter Parker / Spider-Man. I watched it yesterday. I was like, first off, I don't know how many of these people really watch Tobey Maguire. Come on.
1: You get so...
0: Come on. I don't know.
1: This is after they watched that Netflix deal. What was the show?
2: The one I watched?
1: Yeah.
0: Maternal
2: Instinct?
1: Yeah. They watched that, then they watched the Spider-Man.
0: Yeah, I guess so.
1: That's the best one.
0: I guess so. But that is the best Spider-Man rankings. And of course,
1: if you have any debates, give Zach a call.
0: You could try to debate me. I think Tobey Maguire was the worst Peter Parker Spider-Man. Doesn't mean he was a bad one. I just think he's the worst of the three. Mm.
1: Well, since we're on it, just real quick, give us your top three, your Batman order.
0: Okay. Well, that's easy. That's Michael Keaton.
1: Mm-hmm.
0: And then Robert Pattinson. And then I'm going to... It's tough because I know a lot of people like Christian Bale, but I think Christian Bale's voice for Batman is pretty bad.
1: But I
0: will put him, if I'm not included the animated series, which would be Kevin Conroy, who would be number one.
1: Ooh.
0: I would put Christian Bale probably third. Even though Val Kilmer has I'd put Ben Affleck third.
1: Okay.
3: All right.
0: There you go.
1: All right. There you go. In between. There you go, man. Yeah. Man, you need to write a comic book.
0: I do. I do. I used to draw.
1: Yeah.
0: I used to draw.
1: Yeah, me too.
0: Yeah. I used to be able to draw pretty well. Some superheroes and stuff.
1: Mm. I think we all probably went through that.
0: Right, yep.
1: Except Ross did. Yeah. He didn't draw.
0: Here's my hottest Batman take, if you want my hottest Batman take.
1: Uh-huh.
0: Batman Begins does not hold up very well. I think Batman Begins is a bottom tier superhero movie. Me and my wife went back and watched all of them, and we're sitting there watching. I think Katie Holmes sucks in that, and we're watching this, and we're like, "Man, this is kind of a this." Because when you
1: it was great when you were young.
0: Oh, when it came out in college, I was like, "Oh, this is the stuff right here." But yeah. I think Batman Begins does not hold up very well.
1: Yeah.
0: The Dark Knight does, but it's not the best Batman movie.
1: Mm-hmm.
0: Yeah. Yeah, Christian Bale.
1: We got food and Batman and Spider-Man.
0: There you go. We hit it all. Yeah, we hit it all.
1: Yeah. Now we're ready to go to sports. There. We bought you time.
0: We did.
1: Ross.
0: We bought Ross some time.
1: Yeah.
0: We got a lot of audio we're going to get to because we weren't really able to get to a lot of the stuff that was said at these press conferences from Robert Saleh. We've had a couple of clips from John Franklin Myers, Big Jeff. We got a bunch of stuff that we're going to get to. Then we also got Steve Smith breaking down the Titans wide receiver room. That was pretty good. Ross has pulled out a lot of interesting stuff from that. A lot of this stuff I'll be hearing for the first time. So, and then we also got some Cam Ward stuff.
1: Steve Smith did this. It was about, may have been a week ago, or maybe
2: 2 weeks ago, I think.
1: Yeah, because I saw it and I listened to the beginning, then I cut it off accidentally. But yeah. Well, I went to something else just like everything else.
0: Yeah.
1: I'm like, oh, man, I didn't come back to it. I was like, oh, man. But I knew he was going to be good, man. He's good with the receivers, man. Evaluations, you know, I think he got a little insight there being a future Hall of Famer. I'm giving that.
2: So he also was doing stuff with NFL Films a couple years ago, and he would go around and do different, like, random jobs.
1: I know.
2: And one was helping coach, and that was with the Giants when Dable was there. So he knows Dable pretty well and how Dable conducts at least the offensive side of the ball. So he had some interesting stuff to say.
1: Some little skits too. Sometimes they can get under some people's skin. You know, somebody's got a little sensitive. The one I'm talking about, he's standing there with Cam Ward and talking about, hey man, is this dude any good to play wide receiver in the wide receiver?
2: Oh, Cam Newton,
1: right
2: DJ Moore?
1: Yeah. You know, and he was really being serious. Like, he knew the guy was standing right there. Cam Newton, I'm sorry.
2: Yeah.
1: You know, asking him why he was, that was the.
2: Steve Smith's a little bit of a jerk. I met him when we lived in Charlotte.
0: Oh, yeah. I'm not surprised at all.
1: He's got some, you know, little it to him.
0: Yeah.
1: But, you know, that's what made him, you know, what he was.
0: I mean,
1: the guy's not a big guy. You know, he's I appreciate what he was and what he brings to the table. You just got to know who you're dealing with. So don't make fun of you.
0: Right. Right. Hey, he pulls no punches, man.
1: I know. Remember when the ball almost hit him? That's when I said, oh, man, this dude is tripping. He said, if that ball would have hit me, somebody would have got hit. He was serious. His whole tone changed.
0: I mean, he's on one. You know what we should do today? I just thought of this. I'm looking at all these audio files on this computer that Ross was so kindly to pull.
1: Oh, okay. The one that says Zach is on crack.
0: Yeah.
1: Oh, that one. Okay.
0: Yeah. I think that Ross should kind of direct the show. I think he should to pick the audio that we play and listen and we react to.
1: Oh, I don't
0: what
1: know.
0: Do you think about
1: He's a little busy back there.
2: I can say
1: he's training crow still.
2: Nah, I'll take care of my busy stuff when Jordan's on. But yeah, I don't mind that if y'all want to do that.
0: Yeah. Where do you want to take the show today, Ross?
2: Well, you know, I love my receiver talk to start.
1: Oh, my.
0: Yeah, I'm surprised he ain't pulling like 15 Aaron Rodgers clips right now so we can listen to Aaron Rodgers.
2: Been looking good.
1: look, Aaron Rodgers looking good, man.
2: Oh, yeah. Come on now.
1: Oh, man, they're going to be pretty good. Hey, I hope we're developed by last game, home game.
0: Yeah. Feeling pretty good about that one, right?
2: Ooh, also, I don't want to get into too much of this, though, before Jordan comes on because of time. So,
0: well, I mean, we got a long segment, right? Where are we taking this to, Ross? Let's just produce the show on air.
2: Yeah, let's figure it out on air. Probably around.
1: You got a lot of people talking about that Batman.
0: Yeah, yeah. They're not happy with me in the chat. You know the problem is that it's because they're all wrong and they know it, but they don't want to admit it. That Christian Bale's never been the best character in his own movie. It was Heath Ledger in The Dark Knight. Like let's really call it what it is. It's the Joker has fun across Gotham. Because it's not The Dark Knight, because it's not a movie about Batman. It's a movie really about Heath Ledger's Joker. And then he's not even the best one in the third one. It's Bane. Like, the villains constantly overshadow Christian Bale. Their performances constantly overshadow. Michael Caine overshadows as Alfred, right. Christian Bale. Like, let's be honest here.
1: You think?
0: Batman is not, does not feel like the main character in these movies, and he's like the, he's almost just a plot device.
1: This dude here, man, no way. A plot device?
0: Yeah, he's just a plot device.
1: No, man. What is that?
0: Yeah, he's
1: a
0: just,
1: plot device.
0: He's basically just there to make sure the people in the audience know what's going on in the movie. Because it's a Batman movie. If he wasn't in there, everybody'd be very confused.
1: He's the main character. What are you talking about?
0: He was not the main character. The Joker was the main character. Because people equate a good Batman, again, like the Spider-Man, to a good movie. Because just because the movie is good does not mean that the Batman was good.
1: Right, no doubt.
0: The reason everybody loves The Dark Knight is because of the direction of Christopher Nolan, like the cinematography, the score, and Heath Ledger. They don't like it because of Maggie Gyllenhaal. They don't like it because of Aaron Eckhart. They don't like it because of Christian Bale. They like it because of them two, Christopher Nolan, Heath Ledger, and Gary Oldman.
1: Right, so the guys in the chat say one thing. You say another thing. Ross never watched it. So I'm going to ask, during the break, I'm going to ask ChatGPT.
0: Oh, no.
1: During the break, who was the best actor in Spider-Man and Batman? And we all know that is the ruler of all things.
0: That is
1: things
0: the ruler
1: now.
0: Of all.
1: Yep, because they're never wrong.
0: See, like, AI. looking at it like this, this is what Stoney said. This is what I'm trying to say. Is Bale is his favorite Batman because Bale's one of his favorite actors. But he's little more than a facilitator in his movies. Like, it's, I don't know. I'm just saying.
1: I think all the AIs are going to say something different. Or do you think they're all going to say something?
0: I don't know.
1: Same?
0: That would be interesting, maybe do all the different AIs. But like the first Batman movie with Jack Nicholson and Michael Keaton, they're on equal footing. Michael Keaton is just as important, just as good as Jack Nicholson's Joker. Same can be said about Batman Returns. And then if you go to watch that pitiful Flash movie that just came out a few months or a year or so ago. It's a terrible movie. But Michael Keaton is the best part, and he's not even the Flash. Like, he reprised his role, and he's the best part in that movie. Michael Keaton is easily either on the same level or the best part of his Batman movies.
1: Yeah, Michael Keaton, Christian Bale, Robert Pattinson, and Adam West. That's the order.
0: Oh, well, Adam West, you know, could since he is live action.
1: Yeah. So who's your pick?
0: I'm sticking with Michael Keaton.
1: Okay.
0: I'm just saying.
1: But they do say the voice of Batman.
0: Yeah, Kevin Conroy.
1: Yeah.
0: He's really the best.
1: Yeah, he's.
0: Because he also voices the Batman video games, too, or used to, rest in peace. But Mark Hamill, you know, Luke Skywalker voiced the Joker in those cartoons as well. And he's got the best Joker, too. But they're animated, so that doesn't really count. We can all agree Jared Leto was the worst Joker of the live-action films, easily. But the original Batman, that's the movie. That's the movie. All right. When we come back, let's talk to Jordan DeJaney. There's a lot going on in the NFL. We got Tony Romo. We got injuries. We got camp battles. Let's go around the NFL with Jordan DeJaney of CBS Sports when we come back. 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
8: A better life with Dr. Sanjay Gupta.
9: There are lots of things you can measure to get an idea of how healthy you are at any given moment. Temperature, heart rate, blood pressure, just to name a few. But how about how healthy you will be and how long you're likely to live? According to a new study out of the University at Buffalo, two simple strength tests are pretty accurate at predicting longevity in older women. One is hand grip strength, and the other is how quickly people can stand up from a seated position without using their arms. By the way, I remember interviewing former President Jimmy Carter when he was quite old and being really impressed how he just popped out of the chair without using his arms. Not a lot of older people can actually do that. But I think the message here is that maintaining strength as you age is going to help you perform everyday activities, but also help you avoid injury and stay independent. I'm Dr. Sanjay Gupta, helping you live a better life.
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0: 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Let's go around the NFL with Jordan DeJaney of CBS Sports. And Jordan, you probably heard the conversation that we just had. 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
1: Because this stuff matters.
2: What's going on, guys? Hey, listen, the amount of movies that I haven't seen would shock you, okay? Tobey Maguire is the only Spider-Man I've ever seen. The Dark Knight Rises is the only Batman I've ever seen, so I'm pretty useless for those.
0: Oh,
2: rankings.
0: Wow.
2: But I will say I went to the movies for the first time in 5 years the other week to go see The Odyssey in 4DX, and I had no idea what 4DX was, but it sounded cool. Do not do it, okay? Biggest mistake ever. Odysseus kicked my butt. I left that theater in concussion protocol, never doing 4DX again.
0: Oh, that's not good, because I'm going to watch Spider-Man tonight in 4DX for the, and this will be my first time to go watch it.
1: What is, do you still have to wear glasses in 4DX?
0: No, it's it vibrates the chair, right? And then you have speakers in the chair, is that correct?
2: It moves around. It spits water at you. It spits air at you. Yeah, it's
0: oh my God.
1: It's a marketing ploy to get people off their couch.
2: Yeah, and that'll definitely get you off your couch. Let me tell you what.
0: Yeah, it's because I got it in. I think it's 4DX, and I think they're doing something called like Infinity Vision or something for it. I can't remember what it's called. But I'm going.
2: I want to hear about it. Yeah, I want to hear your experience, because mine wasn't very fun. It felt like I was at war.
0: We will. I'll definitely make sure to figure that one out. And also start watching some more movies. I mean, you are way behind.
1: You've been busy all your life. So.
0: All right, we're in this. The last like week has been crazy. Kyle Shanahan gets in a car wreck, and the media keeps a lid on it. Eric Bieniemy's wife, who's thankfully doing good and in a

0: in a car accident. And there are a lot of sketchy details about this story that conspiracy theorists are running wild with on social media. I will agree that it was surprising that this story was kept under wraps for 10 days plus. It's sketchy that there was a clerical error, incorrectly assigning blame to the driver of the other vehicle, and it's weird that Kyle Shanahan suffered serious injuries while allegedly moving at just 20 miles per hour. If I had to speculate, I feel like this is one of those situations where the 49ers may have gone to Adam Schefter or Ian Rappaport or Matt Maiocco, whoever, and said, hey, guys, we're going to break this story. We're going to make an announcement. Could you not say anything about this right now? It's a scary situation. Kyle Shanahan's really shaken up, and maybe the reporters agreed on that. What they did not anticipate, there's no way, no how, is that the 49ers would wait 10, 14 days, whatever it was, to actually make an announcement on this story, and that just led to more questions, which led to more questions, and I think the biggest thing is hopefully Kyle Shanahan is okay. He had to reportedly, you know, work with a plastic surgeon after getting some amount of stitches in his face. Apparently he's okay, but it's just one of the weirdest stories I've seen during a training camp cycle in the NFL.
1: Well, let's stay on topic with the 49ers. They've suffered a few injuries, and Ricky Pearsall, man, what an unfortunate start to his entire career. I mean, he gets shot, he can't stay healthy, and now it seems like he may be out of the whole entire season. I don't know if that's officially been announced yet, but they went ahead and signed Debo Samuel last night as insurance. I mean, what's your read on Debo Samuel, what he could contribute with Kyle Shanahan at this stage of his career, and what this kind of means for Ricky Pearsall as well?
0: Yeah, starting with Ricky Pearsall, this is one of the most notable injuries we've seen in training camp because it's a lingering knee injury they thought was healing itself. It's a lingering PCL issue, and that means that surgery could be on the table because the injury has not healed itself. And if he goes under the knife, then he's probably going to be out the entire season, which is, I think, what most of the reports are indicating. But this is, as you mentioned, just another tough break for a player that has spent half of his young career being hurt. Mm. Apart from being shot before playing his first NFL game, he missed 8 games last year and 6 as a rookie as well, stemming from that incident. So it's really tough for a player that the 49ers thought could be a cornerstone for their offense for years to come. And that's not the only wide receiver who's gotten hurt either. Christian Kirk suffered a hamstring injury in his first practice. Whoa. With the 49ers, which led the franchise to bring back the only player in 49ers history to ever score 20 touchdowns on the ground and 20 touchdowns as a wide receiver in Debo Samuel. Debo Samuel, I will tell you guys this, he was underrated last year. He led the Commanders in receiving with 727 yards. I know he wasn't that first-team all-pro Swiss Army knife that was taking the ball in all these different ways, but he still was probably the most consistent weapon that Washington actually had on their entire offense. And they, of course, had an abysmal season with Jaden Daniels being hurt, with Terry McLaurin being hurt. So I think with Debo Samuel, he's not going to show up to camp and be that amazing all-pro wide receiver for Kyle Shanahan, but I definitely still think that this guy brings some juice off the edge, whether it's working across the middle of the field, whether it's taking a jet sweep, whatever it may be. Debo Samuel still has some tread left on the tires.
1: And speaking of just injury news, the Panthers, I mean, they are basically the walking dead right now as it comes to players being available for their team. Apparently, Bryce Young is lighting up camp, so there's one shining beacon of hope right there, is that Bryce Young looks like having one of the best camps that some of the people that have been covering the team for a while have ever seen. But when it comes to Chris Brazel, Nick Skowerton, I mean, what's going on with this Panthers? Is this just bad luck, or is there something with the Panthers practice field that we don't know about?
0: Yeah, I would argue that the Panthers and their injuries has been more notable than even the 49ers right now, just because some of the players that went down. We all know the rookie wide receiver, Chris Brazel out of Tennessee. At first, we thought he would miss around 8 weeks with an LCL injury, but apparently he's actually going to undergo surgery, which is going to knock him out for the entirety of his rookie season. That's a brutal blow, but according to doctors, it's the correct course of action. The other guy that I really want to talk about is Nick Skorton, the pass rusher that people were really excited about. To the point of, if you ask Panthers fans about guys on this new look defense that they were really excited about, Nick Skorton would be one of those first guys they would list off to you. Not only because he actually tied for the team lead in sacks last year as a rookie while going rather unheralded with his action, but I would also point out that he's rushing the passer opposite of Jalen Phillips, and those are the only pass rushers that Carolina really has. That room is incredibly thin. I think they need to go make another addition. Maybe someone like a Jadeveon Clowney would be interested interested in returning to Charlotte. But with what the Panthers had to work with right now,

0: It's been a really tough week, even though Bryce Young is making some nice throws.
1: We're going around the NFL with Jordan DeGeney of CBS Sports.
2: Well, Jordan, give us a little insight on this tight end coach, Ben Steele, that was fired already, and he just got hired. If you hadn't even been a season yet. What's the backstory here?
0: Yeah, so this stems from an arrest earlier this year, I believe. The Athletic reported that it was a violation of team policy, but if you looked at the Virginia court records, they show that Steele was arrested on suspicion of driving while intoxicated on June 7th, but he also faces additional charges for refusing a blood or breath test and obstructing or resisting an officer without force. So I was with you, I think this was Monday morning when I saw this news come down. I said, wow, firing a tight ends coach right before training camp, what could have happened here? And then he started doing some digging around and saw that he actually broke the law. So the Commanders are going to have to adjust course there. Ben Steele was set to enter his first year with the Commanders.
2: Well, since we're on that, I guess kind of take us down the road of Tony Romo and his, I'm going to give it the term suspension, really. And where do you think make it happen or may not happen with him still owed $70 million, and if they can find a way out of the contract, I mean, they can use this maybe. What are your thoughts?
0: Listen, I would love to speculate on this with you, but me being with CBS Sports, I probably don't want to do that. I did think it was notable that he was placed on leave and that CBS has already found his replacement, basically, with J.J. Watt, with work starting up for them September 13th. That's a little over a month. I will agree with you that is definitely notable. And what I will point out, too, is that I think people are really going to like J.J. Watt. I think he's going to do a fantastic job. That is a dude who's made an impression on our company rather quickly. He's been studying for an opportunity like this, and unfortunately, this opportunity has popped up. So I would mention that I think J.J. Watt is going to do a great job for us.
2: Now, I saw that you did an article on, you know, ranking like the, you know, best quarterback rooms over the entire NFL. But I want you to rank the AFC South quarterback rooms and kind of take me through, I know it's on the cuff, but, you know, what you think of the quarterbacks in AFC South.
0: Yeah, for sure. I think at number one, I'm going to have to go with Trevor Lawrence because he was an MVP finalist this past season. That's a guy who's been kind of cracking top 10 lists right now. You can understand why. Is he the perfect quarterback? Absolutely not, but I really do like Trevor Lawrence. At number two, that's where things get interesting because I think you either have to go with a Daniel Jones who looked like one of the best quarterbacks in the NFL for half the season last year, or you're going to have to talk about C.J. Stroud who has regressed mightily over the past couple of seasons. I think I'm just going to lean right now a bit towards Daniel Jones because what he accomplished with this new team, with his wide receiving core, with Jonathan Taylor through the first half of last year was pretty wild. I know that, Blaine, you were very adamant that they were going to be a top five team, and they definitely looked like they were on that track. So I'll put Daniel Jones up there. He earned an extension from the Indianapolis Colts. C.J. Stroud, of course, has not earned his contract extension from the Houston Texans, and he's going to be under quite the spotlight entering the season. I've told Zach that I actually believe Stroud can bounce back. I think he has everything around him and some familiarity, not only with this offensive line, but with the offensive coordinator, too, and the scheme, that the table is set for him to basically prove if he's a legitimate quarterback or not. And finally, last but certainly not least, has to be Cam Ward. I think that Cam Ward is one of the more fascinating storylines this entire season, whether you're a Titans fan or not, because this is a number one overall pick that has a great opportunity to show a franchise that he is a legitimate franchise quarterback. Can he be efficient enough? Can he hit all of the gimmies? Can he run a system? Because we all know that Cam Ward has this elite talent when it comes to going off script and making things happen downfield. I want to see some of the other stuff when it comes to running a system with Brian Daboll. So maybe we get to this point next year and Cam Ward's not number four on my list because he certainly has that kind of star potential.
2: And on that note, you just made me think about this. Should the Titans judge their team by the wins and losses or more so Cam Ward's development?
0: See, that's a really good question, because if you were asking my opinion, I would absolutely say Cam Ward's development. That's the first thing I want to talk about with this upcoming season. Is this franchise finally on the right track with Robert Saleh, Brian Daboll, and Cam Ward, a legitimate franchise quarterback who can run a system? That would be my first thought when it comes to the Tennessee Titans as a whole. But if you're asking me who would be the owner or the general manager of the Tennessee Titans, what I want to see is definitely some more wins on the field compared to just the development of my quarterback. Hopefully those things go hand in hand, but what I'm saying is that I believe there's an avenue for the Titans to go 6-11 and still feel comfortable about the quarterback moving forward.
2: All right, one last question on quarterbacks. Baker Mayfield, is he a franchise quarterback?
0: Yes, Baker Mayfield is a franchise quarterback, in my opinion. I think he's a borderline top 10 quarterback. And if you're a borderline top 10 quarterback, when that new contract rolls around, you should expect $50 million. That's the going right now. There are now 12 quarterbacks that make at least $51 million per year. And I would put Baker Mayfield in that category. He ranks top three in the NFL in passing yards and passing touchdowns since joining the Buccaneers. And I don't want people to forget that he looked like a legit MVP candidate for the half of the season last year before injuries really took their toll. Do you guys remember when he dropped 380 yards, two touchdowns, and 38 points on the Seahawks' head in Seattle? That defense that ended up winning the Super Bowl? Yeah, I'll tell you, Baker Mayfield, I understand he's not Josh Allen, but I do think he's a borderline top 10 quarterback, and I would absolutely take him as my franchise quarterback. And with this whole contract drama, I think what he's done is firmly established himself as one of the top storylines to watch this season. He's betting on himself. How will he perform, and will it be good enough for the Buccaneers to give him a long-term extension in a calendar year?
2: You just said Josh Allen. Do you believe him that he likes these new jerseys that the Bills got? I was listening to him.
0: I think he's lying. I think he's lying. Listen, I'm not like that big of like a uniform nut, but I will agree that I think that these Bills uniforms are pretty ugly. They're going to wear them once, hopefully, and that'll be over. But, you know, Josh Allen, he is a good franchise quarterback, okay? He's going to support his staff and his team no matter what they make him wear. I think that's more of what he was doing with these Nickel City uniforms.
2: I know you're not. You say, do you like them?
0: No, I do not like them.
2: Okay,
0: I don't,
2: yeah, nay. Okay,
1: I don't think anybody, other than the person who designed them, nobody likes those jerseys. I mean, nobody honestly likes those jerseys, I guess I should say.
2: I got to see them in game.
1: And I do kind of wonder if the person who designed them, maybe he's a Jets fan or something and just wants the Bills to look bad.
2: Maybe we need to do some research
1: We need to do some research on the guy who designed them because it's terrible. Who gets paid first? Because this also means who gets paid the most. Bijan Robinson or Jahmyr Gibbs?
0: I wish I could tell you, man, because I really think it could be either or. We know that the Atlanta Falcons have been working hard to extend some of their players like Drake London and Kyle Pitts. Bijan Robinson, by the way, would have been probably first on my list compared to those guys, but they're working on him third. I don't know if that means that the Falcons are operating as if let's get all these guys taken care of in the same offseason or if they're trying to divvy up funds and have Bijan Robinson play one more season. I don't think that's a good idea. I would pay Bijan Robinson right now. And the same thing goes for Jahmyr Gibbs. I mean, he scored more touchdowns than any player in their first three seasons in NFL history. He's the second player in NFL history to average 5 yards per rush over a player's first three seasons. I think he averages like 5.9 yards per touch. He has really established himself as one of the most electric playmakers in the NFL, regardless of position. And here's the other thing that I'll bring up when it comes to Bijan and Jahmyr. Both of these players, in my opinion, are expected to be the pillars of their respective offensive attacks. That's true for Jahmyr Gibbs in Detroit, and I think that's true for the dual threat Bijan Robinson in Atlanta. He's got some great running mates, as I mentioned, with Drake London and Kyle Pitts, but with a quarterback who I don't trust, like Tua Tagovailoa, that more pressure is going to be on Bijan Robinson.
1: Well, you said his name. Who is actually the quarterback in Atlanta right now? Is it Cooper Rush? Is he QB1? Because the other two are injured.
0: I think it's Matt Ryan. I think Matt Ryan put on a helmet and went down to the practice field. Yeah, I think Matt Ryan had to step in and start throwing some passes. I mean, what a disaster, right? The Falcons are trying to host a quarterback battle with two guys that I don't think inspire a lot of optimism. Michael Penix Jr.'s coming back from the third torn ACL of his football career. Tua Tagovailoa is dealing with a tight back. So they had to sign Cooper Rush, who got on a plane yesterday or 2 days ago to get to training camp. We know that Penix is still not cleared for full team activities, and I'm not sure when exactly that's going to happen. So that's why I brought up, I mean, Matt Ryan basically had to hit the practice field and throw some passes with these wide receivers. It's not going so great in Atlanta.
1: I mean, if you're Kevin Stefanski, are you just thinking to yourself, man, I must be cursed. What did I do in a past life? Because, I mean, the quarterback situation and now in Atlanta is worse than the one that he left in the Browns. Like, I mean, he has to feel pretty cursed at this point, right? Like, do you need to maybe recommend a guy to come in and burn some sage, a priest to burn some sage around Kevin Stefanski?
0: Zach, how hard are you going to laugh when the Falcons trade for Dylan Gabriel at some point in the next month?
1: Oh, that if that happens, no that way. Would be
2: that's
1: wild.
2: A good call out right there, yeah. Man.
1: Hey, I was Bill Callahan's trade for over Will there. Levis. Maybe, hey, Bill Callahan's over there. Maybe he'll tell him, there's something with Will Levis we can work with.
0: I would recommend Will Levis, but he doesn't throw the ball left-handed. I think that's all they're interested in. Yeah.
2: That's right.
1: Speaking of Dylan Gabriel, is Shedeur Sanders going to beat out the $240 million man? Because it sure sounds like it by all accounts from Cleveland Browns reporters.
0: I think it's very possible. And let me tell you this, too. The quarterback goals around the NFL have gotten really entertaining all of a sudden because I'm looking in Cleveland and saying, Shedeur Sanders definitely made up some ground on Deshaun Watson through the spring. Now it's kind of time for Deshaun Watson to show that he truly has the inside track, but I'm not going to put money on him winning this job. I think that's my guess right now. But again, I actually do think it's a legit competition. And I think I mentioned this to you guys last week. I believe that the ceiling with Shedeur Sanders right now maybe worth taking a look at compared to Deshaun Watson, who has statistically been the worst quarterback in the NFL since he was traded from Houston. The other thing I'll bring up too is how about Minnesota? Like, we were all talking about Kyler Murray was the shoe-in to win this job. That's why he was signed, right?
2: Yeah.
0: Well, he's been struggling to pick up this offense over the past couple days.
1: I'm not shocked at all by this news, by the way.
2: Yeah. Well,
1: this is the first time I'm hearing
2: it. I don't know if he could throw on time because this is a timing offense. He's kind of a run-around guy.
0: Right, exactly right. So Kyle Murray, there's been some growing pains when it comes to not only just finding some chemistry with, you know, Justin Jefferson and Jordan Addison, but also just this timing based offensive attack that is so different than what Kyler Murray has run before. Mm-hmm. So I was the guy who kind of thought Kyler Murray, there's going to be a quarterback competition, but he's better than JJ McCarthy. He'll win the job. Now I'm not so sure just with how the past couple days have gone.
2: He still's got to win it. Quick, I want to get something on Arian Carter, man. I know you're a UT guy, man. What did you think about that in college?
0: What did I think about it? I think it was one of the dumbest stories I've ever seen in my entire life. I think I put that on social media. The NCAA barely has any power right now, and they want to raise hell about a $427 flight to a training facility, which he allegedly repaid, too. The relationship between the NCAA and Tennessee needs to be studied. Like, there needs to be a 30 for 30 on this, from going back to when Tennessee had to sue the NCAA with Nico Amoliva, and there's all these kind of things going on. So I think, Nick, it's in his name, right? Amoliva. He left us.
2: Amoliva. I got you. I see how you slid that in there.
0: Yeah, there you go. Yeah. So, I thought it was ridiculous. It actually got me upset, and there's not a lot of news around the league and college football that get me upset. But I was pretty upset over that.
2: Oh, if it would have happened to an Alabama player, though, it would have been okay, right?
0: Oh, yeah, it would have been completely fine. I would have no problem with it. But okay. Arian Carter is an important member of this defense, man, and not having him for Georgia Tech is going to really stink.
1: All right, last question. You have an article up at CBSSports.com, NFL training camp, 5 non-quarterback position battles to watch. Ooh. And you have as number one the Miami Dolphins wide receivers. And do you have them ranked number one? Like, it's kind of like watching a really bad movie that you know is bad, but it's fun to make fun of? Because, I mean, these guys don't sound that good.
0: Yeah, exactly. You nailed it. That's why. The Dolphins wide receiving room is super open. I think it's one of the most intriguing wide receiver battles I can remember in the NFL. You got Malik Washington, who was Miami's second leading wide receiver last season. He worked a lot of underneath routes, bubble screens. He's a smaller player. So the question is kind of how productive can he be? They also brought over Jalen Tolbert from the Dallas Cowboys, who he had a 610-yard year, I think, in 2024, but not very much production in 2025. So where does he fit? He actually has some size on him, so does he have the inside track to being one of these starting guys on the outside? Tutu Atwell, who's like 150 pounds soaking wet, 5'9" from the Los Angeles Rams, that's another intriguing weapon. And then we get to all the rookies. I mean, Caleb Douglas was the number 75 overall pick in the draft out of Texas Tech. Zach, I'm sure you have a notebook on him, but I thought that was one of the bigger reaches in the draft. Mm. Kevin Coleman Jr., who's played for 10 different college programs, it seems like, he's an intriguing slot weapon. And then Chris Bell, who a lot of people are hyped about, but again, he's coming off a torn ACL in November, 6'2", 200 pounds out of Louisville. It's worth being excited about him, but he's not going to be ready for probably week one. So where does he fit in this room? Hopefully I sold it really well, because this is just a wild competition with a lot of different faces.
1: That it is. All right. Jordan DeGeney of CBS Sports. We went around the NFL with him. Jordan, enjoy your weekend. We'll talk to you next week.
0: Absolutely. Thank you, guys.
1: No problem. When we come back, I came to a revelation after the show ended, and I'm about to spring something on you, but it's to further entrench a point yesterday that you made about J.C. Latham losing weight and getting faster. This is Cover 2 with Blaine Bishop and Zach Lyons here on 104.5 The Zone.
3: 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Ben has gone the distance in both matches this week, and I think we see that again tonight. 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

0: Better Life with Dr. Sanjay Gupta.
1: There are lots of things you can measure to get an idea of how healthy you are at any given moment. Temperature, heart rate, blood pressure, just to name a few. But how about how healthy you will be and how long you're likely to live? According to a new study out of the University at Buffalo, two simple strength tests are pretty accurate at predicting longevity in older women. One is hand grip strength, and the other is how quickly people can stand up from a seated position without using their arms. By the way, I remember interviewing former President Jimmy Carter when he was quite old and being really impressed how he just popped out of the chair without using his arms. Not a lot of older people can actually do that. But I think the message here is that maintaining strength as you age is going to help you perform everyday activities, but also help you avoid injury and stay independent. I'm Dr. Sanjay Gupta, helping you live a better life.
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0: 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When yesterday we were talking about foot speed for J.C. Latham, because that's what Robert Saleh was talking about, and they were talking about losing weight, and you kind of said that, you know, losing weight's not really going to help with foot speed. It can help, but not really. That's not really how you get foot speed.
1: Yeah, well, he's got to do more than that.
0: Yeah, he's got to do more than that. And it got me thinking, because you're like, you know, name someone that lost weight or got faster or something, or something like that. And it got me thinking, here's an example to support your theory. Uh-huh. Xavier Restrepo lost weight and he hasn't gotten faster. Now he says allegedly he got faster, but on the field,
1: his trainer said he did.
0: On the field, it looks the same.
1: His trainer said he ran a 4.45.
0: Yeah, that's what his trainer says, but on the field he looks the same, and he lost weight. And I was like, oh, that's a perfect example to support your theory,
1: because he was like 205, right? What was he?
0: I got my stuff over here.
1: Okay. Meanwhile, while you look, I must say happy birthday to Coach Tony. He's one of our callers that calls in all the time. I'd be remiss if I didn't say happy birthday to him.
2: He was the March Madness caller, right?
1: Yes, he got all the stuff right. Yeah. Yeah, it's his birthday. Yeah, Coach Tony. Yeah, that's him.
2: Mm-hmm. Happy birthday, Coach Tony. Yeah.
0: They got him listed at 202.
1: And that was what he was listed last year, right?
0: I think so. Yeah, I'm going to check to see what he weighed in at last year.
1: I don't know what. Sometimes, you know, I still had the weight that I weighed in my rookie year all the way through my entire career. So they never change it.
0: Well, from his pro day to now, he lost 7 pounds.
1: Oh, yeah. Because he had a little bit of a hammy, so he wasn't training as much. Yeah. What did you say?
2: I was just going to say, like, he really could have gotten physically faster, and the 4.45 could be correct because there are plenty of guys that don't play as fast as they actually are. That's more of a
1: and vice versa
2: playing, playing problem.
1: Great point. Yeah,
0: that is true.
1: Yeah,
0: but that was one that kind of supports your example.
1: Well, yeah. I don't, you know, he's such a talented, big, huge human being, and he is quicker than the average Joe for anybody that size. So let's get that.
0: It's kind of like Tavondre Sweat, right? Like Tavondre Sweat's a big guy,
1: but
0: he's
1: super fast.
0: What
1: they were emphasizing is if he stays in shape, he will be adequate enough. Now we need to make sure we do that throughout the season.
0: Right.
1: And especially now that you've been kind of rehabbing, as we're finding out more and more, when we get big out there, you know, you got to make sure we kind of start losing some of these LBs to get you to peak performance. Right. I thought that's what they were really emphasizing here, because your athleticism is your athleticism. Now you could be a tick, you know, faster, which could help him, you know, at times. Man, he's such a big human being, and man, he is super gifted. So that's why he's expected, you know, a lot out of a first round pick. I mean, that's why he went that high. He's super talented. So I'm wishing the best. I expect him to be really good. To be honest, I really thought going into last season, I thought he was going to be phenomenal.
0: He showed it throughout the whole time.
1: Yeah, and then once he got nicked up with that hip, I think it was the Falcons game in preseason. Yeah. He didn't come back. He did not look very well, and that kind of continued. And that can get in your head, and that's why it's really tough for some of these athletes when you go out there and play injured. It can get in your head, because now you start second guessing yourself, because you say, oh, should I sit out? Should I do it for the team? The guy behind me can probably do better than I'm doing injured, and hopefully I can kind of fight through it and manage through it. All of them, you know, think they can play through it. I did, and I'm sure he does with all that talent. So it's really kind of a back and forth. And then when you have some bad performance, especially early on, which he did with the Broncos, it was not good. I mean, so, you know, you lose a little bit of confidence. You know, that happens. They're human. It can happen until you feel right. And man, I don't know if he ever felt right throughout the season. And maybe towards the end,
0: maybe
1: at least his performance looked better. But that doesn't mean he was right. And maybe just kind of he learned how to play with the injury better than he did early on. And that's why some players, especially now with all the social media, they say, hey, if I'm not right, I'm not playing.
0: Yeah.
1: Especially if you know you're going to be gimping out there. You know, it's just tough because everybody's going to be, you know, all eyeballs are on you.
0: And then you're doing that. And then, I mean, obviously, again, like social media, doing it for the team, and the team couldn't win. You know, like it's just a disaster of a year.
1: Yeah,
0: but
1: it's tough.
0: It's tough. That's, you know, I'm not, you can't. erase the history when you're evaluating J.C. Latham, but that's kind of why I'm like, okay, well, this team's 0-0, right? Like, it's 0-0 win-loss record. J.C. Latham is kind of starting fresh, right? Like, a lot of these guys...
1: It's his second year.
0: Yeah.
1: Like, I just can't believe he just fell off like that based off what I saw in camp and early in preseason.
0: Yeah, because
1: I saw dominance.
0: If you weren't out at camp, you wouldn't really get what we're talking about. But I mean, like, how many times were we both out at camp and we came back and we're like, man, this offensive line kind of got pushed around, everybody except for J.C. Latham. Even Skoronski wasn't having as good of a camp as J.C. Latham, in my opinion.
1: Mm-hmm. I would agree.
0: And that's what kind of sucks about this whole thing is that he was trending in the right direction to be comfortable at the spot that he should have been playing anyway. But I understand why they put him at left tackle his first year, because he was the best tackle on their team. But like the last year was going to be different for J.C. Latham, and the hip injury, bad luck, right? I mean, like, Ricky Pearsall's having tremendously bad luck right now to the start of his career. We highlighted it with Jordan DeJaney, and I feel terrible for the kid, but you know that when he's out there, though, that he is good. Like, and it just seems like he may never hit that moment. And I'm hoping that J.C. Latham, that, you know, now that they've kind of worked through the pec strain, they're working, you know, hopefully the hips 100% and everything, and it doesn't like flare up.
1: Mm-hmm.
0: Then I think we're going to see with this coaching staff, I think we're going to see a really different the J.C. Latham first round talent. Now, I always thought J.C. Latham was a first round talent. Was he the 7th overall pick? Maybe. That's up to debate. But like, if we can get first round talent J.C. Latham, which I think we were seeing at training camp last year, and hopefully we start to see on Monday maybe glimpses of that guy coming back as he works his way back. Mm-hmm. I think that's a really important piece for this Tennessee Titans offense for sure.
1: Man. Yeah, I don't know I don't even know the names of the backup there, because I don't want to know their names.
0: Yeah. And listen, it's Austin Deculus and Brandon Crenshaw Dixon.
1: That doesn't make me feel all cozy. Yeah.
0: All right. When we come back, Ross is taking over the show. He's gonna guide us through this journey of audio clips that he has prepared for this. So we're going to hear from all kinds of stuff, and he's just is dealer's choice for Ross back there. This is Cover 2 with Blaine Bishop and Zach Lyons here on 104.5 The Zone.
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5: This is A Better Life with Dr. Sanjay Gupta.
6: They say consistency is key, but sometimes you just got to switch it up. A new study out of Harvard School of Public Health found that varying your exercise routine could add years to your life. What exercise someone did didn't matter much. What did matter was that all the exercises together worked all the muscle groups in their body. Now, an added benefit to changing things up is it can help you push through the plateau effect. That's when your body gets so efficient at doing something that you actually stop getting better at it. And we know from previous research that specializing in any one sport at a young age can make someone actually more prone to injury. And as experts we talk to point out, even elite athletes switch up things with their workouts, making sure to target strength, cardio, flexibility, balance, and doing that every single week. I'm Dr. Sanjay Gupta, helping you live a better life.
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6: 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There are four of them. Number one, nutrition. The Mediterranean diet really is the gold standard. Number two, exercise. 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Number three, sleep. 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And finally, number four, often gets forgotten, socialization. 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I'm Dr. Sanjay Gupta, helping you live a better life.
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2: Good afternoon, live from the Circus Sports at the Mint Kentucky Down Studio. I'm Ross Johnston. No outdoor practice for the Titans today as they are having a closed walkthrough and will return to the practice field for an open day tomorrow per Jim Wyatt. In NFL news, Ian Rappaport reported that the 49ers are reuniting with wide receiver Debo Samuel as they agreed to a one-year deal worth up to $7 million for his return to San Francisco. Rappaport also reported that Colts rookie linebacker C.J. Allen has been taken off the PUP list and cleared to practice. Also yesterday, Adam Schefter reported that the New Orleans Saints agreed to a four-year extension worth up to $132 million with wide receiver Chris Olave. Lastly, CBS Sports announced that color analyst Tony Romo is, quote, on leave until further notice after he was arrested in Wisconsin for operating a vehicle while intoxicated. J.J. Watt is set to take his place alongside Jim Nantz for the time being. For all your foundation repair and your waterproofing needs, visit USSTN.com. 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

0: 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So we're just going to, we got 75 audio clips. What? Loaded up in this profile. Now, we're not going to go to all 75. Some of these are .pkf file because he doesn't save them in MP3 for whatever reason. So it has like extra files or something.
1: I think it was just what it was set at. I didn't change it.
0: So, but we got all these audio files. So I was like, you know what? Instead of making Ross have to jump around because we like to, you know, go from topic to topic, you know, haphazardly.
2: That's the fun part.
0: Well, I thought it would be fun to maybe do something different.
2: Finally do some work.
0: Yeah. Well, he's going to have to do some work because he's going to have to set up the clips and play the clips.
3: Oh.
0: Because I don't know most of these clips and what they're about. So, Ross, take it away. Where are we going first?
3: We got some theme music.
1: Well, we're starting with Steve Smith's 89 podcast he does with James Palmer. And he posts a lot of clips talking about receivers around the league. Obviously, being that he played wide receiver for a long time, was great at it. He talked about the Titans in an episode a couple of weeks ago and hit on really their main trio in Wandale, Carnell, and Calvin Ridley. And he's actually pretty high on him, like most of us are. There was one guy out of the three, y'all can guess who, maybe, that he was not as high on going into the season based off of maybe his performance last year, which would be Calvin Ridley, no shock. But he shows a lot of optimism, and I think it's good to hear the perspective of a guy who's played the position at a very high level talking about these guys.
0: All right, take us away to Calvin Ridley first. What do you say about Calvin Ridley?
1: Yeah, we'll go Calvin Ridley for sure.
4: My point is, he's a speed merchant, but he's not a route technician.
5: That's funny, Steve, because like most people say route technician. That goes around tied to Calvin Ridley. I think that goes around running great routes on air, but why do you say that in that manner when there are other people that go, he's a great route runner? You hear that because of how quick his feet are, how quick his release is from in some people's minds. Why do you say what you say in terms of not a great route runner?
4: Well, why I say he's not a great route runner is it showed. I had a lot of film. I had a great opportunity to watch him when he became the guy. Mm-hmm. In Jacksonville,
5: yep.
4: when Christian Kirk went down,
5: mm-hmm.
4: when Zay Jones,
5: yep.
4: he went down a little bit, they started moving Calvin Ridley around, mm-hmm. and they started to realize he can't run every route on a route tree.
5: Yeah,
4: he struggled to get a route where the dependence on Calvin Ridley beating his man and being at the spot, getting the depth and having that separation,
5: mm-hmm.
4: he didn't do it on a consistent level.
5: I'm assuming he's going to play Z and Carnell mm-hmm. Tate be the X. Yep. Do you think this benefits him in this year, the spot mm-hmm. that he's going to be at? Because he's not I don't think he's going to have to carry the room by any stretch with Wanda Robinson and Carnell Tate in there. We showed he can.
4: It's not in him.
5: So do you think what I'm saying with Wanda Robinson, we haven't really got to him yet, but we will, and Carnell Tate, does this put Calvin Ridley in a really good situation, honestly?
4: Oh, it's a favorable situation. It's a favorable situation for the Tennessee Titans and Calvin Ridley because you don't have to do anything. All you got to do is you just run. Now, that may sound stupid, and some people say, man, really? Bro, sometimes a speed guy, all you got to do is just run.
0: So what do you think about that? I found that very curious because this is the first time I'm hearing it. I found it very curious that Steve Smith, who would know more about wide receivers than I do, called him a speed merchant and not really a route technician. Well, I was a little actually surprised because James Palmer, who's doing the show with us, right, it's kind of attached to Calvin Ridley when he goes around that he's a pretty good route runner.
3: I would say he is definitely a speed merchant. That is no doubt. You know what? What happens with Calvin Ridley is when you see him at practice, you see him run, and then you see him run routes on 7-on-7, and I think you just get kind of fascinated. At least I do. Like, dang, man, this guy has quickness. He has vertical speed and he can run routes. It's all when it's on air. But when the live bullets start happening, you go watch him in a game. He doesn't, when it comes to route running, because that's what we're questioning is he doesn't know how to separate. When I say that is he's not using his physicality because he's not physical. So some receivers lean in and then push at the last minute to get that separation. He doesn't do that. He just runs his route. Right. And then the guy is just following him. Right. Mm. Where in this league, they're never going to call you for pushing. So I think that's what he's kind of referring to. Not saying that he's not being physical. But it was very alarming for him to say that, you know, that's really his stick and that's what he needs to stick to. That's not how he said it, but that's what I took from what he said. And they had to move him around. Well, when they moved him around, I felt like when he was in Jacksonville, he kind of got highlighted. That's kind of how I viewed it. Because they were trying to get him the ball, because once he touches the ball, he has some form of, make you miss and take it to the house. Now, how often that happens is, you know, another story. But I think people can get confused a little bit. Why isn't he great? Because the talent is there. So there is a reason why he's not. And I think that's what he's touching on there. Because watch this. If you compare his talent to Steve Smith Sr., Ridley is more talented.
0: Yeah.
3: Not a better player, see? Because, you know, Steve Jr. had dog. He was going to get physical with you. He was going to talk smack with you because most of these corners are always yapping out there. And, boy, he going to say, well, we're going to yap and I'm going to win. You don't see any of that dynamic with Calvin Ridley. Dog. See, that's the difference to me.
0: Well, and also Steve Smith, you know, smaller frame, smaller guy. And had to own his craft, right?
3: Also, the part I keep talking about, Calvin Ridley, with all that talent, mental toughness.
0: Yeah.
3: Mental toughness. Remember, every time he dropped the ball, it affected him throughout the game. That's mental toughness.
1: I was going to say, you've said that plenty of times, so I know, you know, you obviously understand that. It was hard to hear in the clip, but when James Palmer was asking him, like, he doesn't have to carry the load anymore, whatever. Steve Smith was like, he can't. Like, that's not who he is. He can't handle that.
3: Mm-hmm. Yeah.
0: And, which is very interesting because, so I mean, we do
3: no
0: talk
3: pressure,
0: about...
3: Right. And he's the three.
0: Yeah.
3: Watch him shine now because now they're not really going to be paying attention to him.
0: Right, because they're going to have to pay attention to some of these other guys that they know will probably get targeted pretty heavily.
3: Well, especially paying Randall and, you know, first rounder. So is it going to be spread out amongst them?
0: But we always question why Calvin Ridley's never taken that next step.
3: I don't understand it because he has the ability.
0: And I guess, I mean, now that it's kind of like you ever... We're under the impression of something, and then the glass shatters, and you're like, holy crap, I thought about this thing. It's like the Mandela effect almost, but like everybody thought there was a cornucopia on the Fruit of the Loom emblem for the longest time, and it's never there. When I hear Steve Smith and now you guys talk about it, I'm just like, all this now makes sense, right? Like all the pieces of the puzzle now make sense of why Calvin Ridley has never taken to the next level. It's really not just the mental toughness, right? Like you were talking about. It's also the difference between practice Calvin Ridley running his routes and game Calvin Ridley running those routes.
3: They kept missing each other in practice. And that was what Will Levis, even when it changed to Cam Ward.
0: And it was Cam Ward, too. There's a little bit of revisionist history going on right now that Cam Ward and Calvin Ridley were hitting all these connections.
3: He just wasn't missing as much as Levis was.
0: Yeah.
3: Right. And then nobody wanted to say whose fault it was because they didn't want to throw each other under the bus, right?
0: Right.
3: But that kept happening. You go talk to the people at Jacksonville, they said the same things were happening there. One thing's consistent, Calvin Ridley. He's at both places.
0: And you talk about And you talk about the mental toughness. Remember, I don't remember if it's Calvin Ridley or Brian Callahan talking about, it's hot outside because he couldn't finish practice or something. Remember that clip?
3: I don't remember
0: if that was from 2024 or the 2025 season, but there was a clip of Callahan talking about the heat. Like Calvin Ridley, we're not pushing Calvin Ridley because, you know, the heat exhaustion.
3: Was he
0: coming
3: back from an injury or anything?
0: I can't it wasn't this past year, obviously, because he ended up getting injured. But there was something about it. I'll try to find that in the break.
1: That's almost just stupid to me because the dude's been in the South for most of his life.
0: Right,
1: so there's no way he can't handle
0: it. So there was something crazy. And I think Calvin Ridley maybe brushed it off, but I did find it odd that, like, Brian Callahan said it. So we go back to mental toughness, like, where were we at on that?
3: And that's a broad statement when I say mental toughness. It's because he's not reaching the talents that he has. Like, to be all honest, I'm not talking about, you know, Tate, but I'm talking about guys that have played throughout the Titans organization up to this point. Man, Calvin really, just as far as talent, he got to be at the top. He's one of the top guys.
0: Yeah.
3: Just on athleticism and talent. We don't feel that way when it gets out there. We keep waiting for this moment. And, oh, we'll see flashes. Oh, he had 115 yards. And then next week, disappear. 20, 30 yards. Well, when you got that kind of talent, you're supposed to be impacting the game on a bad day. You had 80.
0: Well, you know, it gets to the point where I feel like clear out routes are going to be his big thing for Calvin Ridley.
3: Hey, and that's useful too, but he's not going to have him. And now he's getting paid, you know, where he should be. And now hopefully there's not a lot of pressure on him to live up to the number one guy. Because he's not the number one guy.
1: That's really why I thought the clip was so interesting. One, obviously, being him saying he's not a great route runner, because maybe he really isn't. But also, two, and I think our show was very outspoken about advocating for Calvin Ridley to come back. But the fact of him not having that pressure on him this year and being maybe even for the first time ever a wide receiver three, which could be the best thing for him.
3: Yeah, and then he could be a one on occasion, you know, based off of stats after the game.
1: But it's like when you look at, I get people look at his pay and they're like, oh, maybe he's overpaid for that. He did take a pay cut. But also, if I were to tell you in 2024 when we got Calvin Ridley that 2 years after that he'd be our wide receiver three, you'd take that 10 times out of 10. Yeah. Even not knowing the situation.
3: Yeah. What did he pay cut? He's making like $12 million?
0: Yeah, $12 million.
3: Oh, so that's not
0: yeah. So what's next?
1: Wandell Robinson. Steve Smith knows him pretty well because he spent some time with the Giants a couple years ago and was with Wandell a little bit. So he talks about his impact. And he's very high on Wandell. He uses a term that I don't know many people have used about Wandell as a free agent.
0: Mm.
4: Anytime you move Wandell Robinson, right, you create a mismatch because him going on, anytime Wandell Robinson is on the go, he just is such a different playmaker. One of the things we did a breakdown on, he's one of the guys that I really loved. And here's the thing I said, slot guy with a lot of movement. Not sure if he can have the same success without motion. That's my biggest question mark.
0: Okay.
4: Well, that question mark no longer is there because he's with Brian Daboll, who knows exactly how well Wandell Robinson will impact an offense when you move him. We don't say this enough, but bro, I had him as a free agent. The word was right there next to him, especially if he can get back with someone who's familiar to his skill set, elite free agent.
5: Mm-hmm. I think he was.
4: And now he is with the guy who gave him the opportunity to do it.
0: Whoa. that's a high expectation to put on Wandell Robinson. I mean, elite free agent. And he landed, for him to achieve that, he landed in the spot
3: He attached it if he goes to somebody who knows how to utilize it, which he did.
0: Wow.
3: Smart on his part. And we probably got him for cheaper than what people thought he was going to get.
0: A lot of people thought he was going to get over the $20 million mark. He's 17.5.
3: Yeah. Mm-hmm. And that was smart on his part. Coaches sign guys they are very comfortable with. So,
0: yeah.
3: Obviously, Wanda, we've seen in progress. So, yeah, I don't know if I would have put the elite.
0: That's a big one.
3: But he did say
0: on.
3: Elite free agent.
1: Well, that's what I
3: say. Elite in the league, like as a top guy, but elite free agent. If they utilize him right, this guy's can be effective. I would say effective means he's going to be 8,000, 9,000 yard guy.
0: Yeah.
3: Easy.
0: And hey, listen,
3: on the move.
0: If I'm basing anything off of what I've seen in training camp, you remember how Malik Nabers got like 180 and Wandell got 140 when they were both Malik Nabers' rookie year? I feel like that's a real thing for Carnell Tate and Wandell Robinson. That's what I'm feeling right now.
3: Well, I thought he had a tough day the other day.
0: Oh, he did have a tough day against Cedric Gray.
3: You didn't say that, though. I had to read it on Teron's thing.
0: Now, listen. What I am saying is targets. I'm not saying that he's going to catch them all. I'm just saying I think he's going to get a lot of targets.
3: Because he said he had a missed ball, tip ball, interception, yeah. And he fumbled on another one. I just recall this off the top of my head.
0: Yeah, well, I don't think it would have counted as a fumble because I don't think he didn't. That one was right in front of me. I don't think he made a real football move. And of course, there's no challenges, but I can understand why someone thought it may have been a fumble, but I don't think he would have made two football moves for it to actually count. But yes, it did. The ball did get knocked out of his hand. But he also was getting a lot of targets. So that was my whole point.
3: Well, explain to me what you're talking about, two football moves.
0: Well, you gotta once you secure the ball, you gotta make a football move before it's a fumble.
3: Right. Oh, so you're saying he never caught the ball?
0: No. I don't think he actually. Oh, I don't think he ever maintained.
3: I thought you meant after you run.
0: No. Okay. I don't think he ever maintained possession enough for it to be a fumble.
1: So it was just a drop, not a turnover.
0: Yeah, it would be a pass breakup. I guess you would actually count it, right? Because it did get knocked out.
1: So okay, guess, then yeah. Just got broken up.
0: Right.
1: I just love that Steve Smith is basically saying that his personal, for whatever it means, his personal biggest concern for Wandell is essentially not there anymore, considering that he landed in a spot with Dable.
0: Let me say something.
3: That knows how to utilize. Yep.
0: Practice has shown him and Carnell Tate are going to get a lot of targets in this offense. And Cam Ward is very comfortable going to those two guys. And he's still comfortable going to Elikai and Manor too, but he's very comfortable getting to those two guys right off the rip. Mm.
3: And Elik.
0: I
3: did see.
0: Did you see that catch? Oh, yeah, that came out. I forgot to ask you.
3: Oh, man, that thing had me going. I was like, whoa.
0: I'm telling you,
3: man. He ran a dig route. I thought it was a go route. It was a dig route. He vertically went up. The DB, the corner, I don't know who it was, lost sight of the ball. He went so high like Superman and Spider-Man, like we were talking about earlier. Grabbed it, stopped on a dime, spun out, and went down the field, down the sideline, scored a touchdown.
0: You described it better than I did.
3: I'm like, whoa, that is high-level wide receiver play.
1: The thing I loved about it, too, and it's tough because we don't get to see everything if we're not at practice, but like, that's a play that if the pads were on, that still would have been made. Some of these plays in practice, some of them are great, great point. They wouldn't have been made.
3: No,
1: that one would have been a touchdown.
3: Ooh, that one there, man, that was, ooh.
0: Let me tell you something.
3: That is high level. I mean, almost the highest. Like, I've only seen Hall of Fame type players do stuff like that in game. And he just said, that's like a real game play right there. And it was. Like that, I would have been, if I'm the DB coach, I would have lit them up on film. Like,
0: dude, I'm sure they did.
3: Follow the ball. This dude jumped up, followed the ball, and then stopped and turned around, and you still didn't know what the heck was going on.
0: I mean, he didn't. Cordell was lost. he couldn't believe it.
1: The one thing I do like, though, at least from a DB perspective, is in camp, we've seen our receivers are having to make a lot of tough catches.
0: Yeah.
1: Like, these guys aren't just getting cooked by any means. They're Flowers right there.
0: They may get embarrassed, but they're not getting cooked.
3: Nobody's running wide open. They got to make a tremendous play. Yeah.
1: And it's also different if a coach sees on film that you're getting beat by 10 yards of separation versus they're sticky all day. Like,
0: but man, I told y'all when I said that yesterday, you did a way better job describing it. But it was quite the catch.
3: Hey, man.
0: That plays on Sundays.
3: That was T.O.-esque.
0: It was.
3: In his prime.
0: I'm telling you. You've been on it all summer. When we talk about these wide receivers,
3: I said Elik.
0: Elik looks different.
3: Yeah.
0: Elik is going to be a factor. And Calvin Ridley. I've said this in the past, and I'm still of the belief just because Elikai Emanuel is performing doesn't mean you should trade Calvin Ridley. But there's enough injuries going down, and you get someone willing to pay a high price. Elikai Emanuel is able to let you kind of.
3: And it's still a possibility. You're talking about, what is it, 6 weeks in or so before the trade deadline? So,
0: Elik's on an ascending talent on this team.
3: Watch this. I'm sure Steve Smith Sr. would have said, do you think Calvin Ridley could have made that same play?
0: I don't think he could.
3: I don't think I've ever seen
0: Calvin Ridley make a contested catch like that.
3: Right. Uh-huh.
0: Now, going I've seen him
3: and then stop and come
0: make
3: down
0: some
3: and
0: catches. He'll slide and make a catch or something like that. Mm-hmm. But, like, I can't think of a catch like that. That's like I said. That's Nate Washington-esque in a way.
3: I sit there with the projector.
0: Yeah,
3: you the coach. This is what they're saying right here.
0: Right.
3: Calvin Ridley make that play. They rewind. Oh, let it go. Oh, Vert, stop. Stop it. Oh, he landed. Oh,

0: there for sure.
1: He definitely is top.
2: Yeah, so,
1: top
2: like, I mean, I think Guy Maynard could be a top five wide receiver, too, in the NFL. Maybe not this year, right, but continue to grow. Yeah. Whereas Carnell Tate, I mean, I'm very impressed with what Carnell Tate is. So, like, if you get two guys like this, it's good to have a problem in a few years when you're trying to figure out how do we pay both Guy Maynard and Carnell Tate. And you obviously pay Carnell Tate, but like, how do you pay these two wide receivers? That's a good problem to have.
0: We also, and we don't have to get into this right now. It could be a discussion for another day, but this has me thinking with their personnel packages, at least for this year. I mean, we keep talking about we've talked about sometimes what they might do with tight ends, running back, whatever. They can go a lot of 10 personnel if they want to. I mean, you can let Ellick and Carnell go out wide and put Calvin and Wandell in the slot. I mean, that is tough for guys to defend.
2: I wouldn't be surprised if they do a lot of four wide receiver sets.
1: They can attack teams different ways all over the place. Four wide, three tight end packages.
2: Versatility is king.
0: That. And you think about having a coach who is a players-driven coach and not a scheme-driven coach.
2: Exactly. Mm. All right, when we come back, we'll hear about Carnell Tate, what Steve Smith had to say about Carnell Tate, whatever else Ross wants to talk about. This is Cover 2 with Blaine Bishop and Zach Lyons here on 104.5 The Zone.
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5: 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Like, that's the Jets. Yep. And he's like, I have never seen it.
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7: A better life with Dr. Sanjay Gupta.
8: They say consistency is key, but sometimes you just got to switch it up. A new study out of Harvard School of Public Health found that varying your exercise routine could add years to your life. What exercise someone did didn't matter much. What did matter was that all the exercises together worked all the muscle groups in their body. Now, an added benefit to changing things up is it can help you push through the plateau effect. That's when your body gets so efficient at doing something that you actually stop getting better at it. And we know from previous research that specializing in any one sport at a young age can make someone actually more prone to injury. And as experts we talk to point out, even elite athletes switch up things with their workouts, making sure to target strength, cardio, flexibility, balance, and doing that every single week. I'm Dr. Sanjay Gupta, helping you live a better life.
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0: 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Not only is Ross the DJ for the music that we listen to on the show, he's the DJ today of the topics that we're talking about. We just had a great discussion on Calvin Ridley and Wandell Robinson. And that just leaves one other wide receiver that Steve Smith talked about. So set the clip up, Ross.
1: Well, real quick, because it's one of those moments where we have good discussion in the break that I think needs to make it on the air to a degree. The competition with Calvin and Ellick, because I think it is going to become a real thing if it isn't already. Mm-hmm. How do y'all view that? Is there a guy you want to see out there more? Maybe Ellick because the team's a little younger at that position group, or maybe my side a little bit where I'm like, I want to see Calvin play a few games as a three, given that I think he's going to have some really good matchups and opportunities in that.
0: I would agree with your premise in the sense of, unless someone comes in like the Panthers who've suffered a bunch of injuries and it's a critical year to judge Bryce Young, if they came forth with a third for Calvin Ridley, I'd probably take it. But in the meantime, if nobody's calling, I think I still roll with Calvin Ridley. And the reason being is because we know the talent that he is. Now, let's see what he does in the new role. Is he bought in this role? And I think you got to see it on game days to really judge it. And then I think Elikai Emanuel is going to get a healthy dose of action throughout these first few weeks, regardless of whether it's just Calvin Ridley or just him.
2: Mm-hmm. Yeah, I think most coaches are going to try to let this all play out and let the cream of the crop rise. And we already really know what Ridley is, and that's what's the docket out there. Now, it's Ellick is we don't know, and he seems to be rising. And so I think you just kind of rotate him in and out throughout the game. And then if whoever's making plays or gets opportunities, you reassess where you're at. Because it seems like Calvin really already has concentration issues where he falls in or out. Remember with all the drops. And you don't want inconsistency from a veteran quarterback. I mean, a receiver. And now he's in year whatever. And now he's willing to take a pay cut and be somewhat the three. You say, how does that placate to him?
0: Right.
2: See, but just think about this now. Who didn't have any of these issues and didn't have the talent, but his catch rate just was big, and that was Hopkins, right?
0: Yeah.
2: So remember when he all of a sudden wasn't a part of the equation? Remember he was standing on the sideline next to Callahan? Right, but he still had focus. They just wasn't throwing him the ball, and like when they threw him, he still caught it. They wasn't targeting him either. Calvin Ridley, that's how it's going to be. And if he doesn't get a target, all of a sudden at the end of the game, he makes a critical mistake and drops it. That will then hence be the end of that.
1: See, and that's where and this is the last thing I have.
2: That's what fears me. Scares me about him. Like, dang, he better catch some deep balls.
1: No, I was going to say, and this is the last thing I have on him, just going off that, like Zach said it, I think we all think Carnell and Wandell are going to get plenty of targets, so how do you keep Calvin Ridley involved? And Callahan tried to do it early in the season last year, but it's like, he's throwing him screens and stuff. That's not who Calvin Ridley is.
0: Right.
1: He needs to be running up the field.
0: Yeah.
1: So how do you get him the targets that he needs for him to mentally stay in it? That's the one thing that concerns me. I don't know how they find that.
2: Yeah, I don't think that he's shown us that he didn't. He doesn't have that. That's the concern.
0: Yeah. I'd agree.
2: Yeah. Yeah. It's just so disheartening because he is so gifted. Oh my gosh. Yeah, man.
0: I mean, it's something. Like, I mean, you're right, because he's so gifted and he's never really he gets his 1,000 yards, right? Like, I mean, he gets them, but it also is like sometimes it's just barely over 1,000. Right. You know what I'm saying? Like,
2: he should easy with his speed and quickness. He should be easy like 1,300 type.
0: Yeah,
2: move, man, easy, man. Easy. And where people are game planning to, hey, man, we got to get this guy. We got to contain him.
0: Right.
2: Nobody thought that going into games.
0: No, I mean they played the most basic coverage against the Tennessee Titans pretty much last year. They knew they could rush with four, right? So that means that it's a little bit harder on the wide receivers with all those, extra bodies and coverage that could be on you. And he's just not that guy. Like, I mean, he's not that guy that necessitates, I mean, he was the guy on this team maybe that necessitates a bracketed coverage or double team or whatever you want to call it. But he's really not that guy among the NFL, right? Like, he's not really that guy. Carnell Tate may be able to be that guy, though.
1: Yeah, that was definitely situationally dependent. So we can get to the quote on Carnell now, and there's actually an interesting thing at the start of it, too, from James Palmer, who said he talked to some people in the Titans building, and Dable had something really positive to say about Carnell already. But just fair warning, there is a little bit of music behind this clip, so for those listening.
3: Carnell Tate, taken fourth overall, is going to be, in my opinion, already the focal point. I talked to some people there, and this, to me, was the best thing I got out of the prep for this episode. Brian Dable believes this is the smartest rookie he's ever been around. That stands out a lot, especially when you're going to lean on Carnell Tate the way they're going to have to lean on Carnell Tate.
4: What he does already, you got to remember, let me make sure I get this right, 0 holding calls, more than 600 blocking snaps. Mm-hmm. He's going to get his face mask dirty. He knows that his involvement in the offense is not just on the receiving. He has to be a all-around wide receiver. He's a young, veteran-minded rookie wide receiver.
3: I like that.
0: Okay, now, that didn't say smartest rookie wide receiver,
1: smartest
0: right?
1: Rookie.
0: The smartest rookie Brian Dable's ever been around. That includes Josh Allen, right? That includes some notable rookies. Smartest rookie he's ever been around.
2: Oh, was he just talking about wide receivers, though?
0: No, he didn't. We don't know. James, maybe I can get some background work. I think I know someone that knows James Palmer, and maybe I can get some clarity on that.
1: At least in the quote, he didn't say wide receiver.
0: Yeah, the quote, he didn't even allude that it was just the smartest wide receiver. He said smartest rookie. That's smartest rookie wide receiver.
2: Really?
0: Smartest rookie.
2: Oh, my. Jeez.
0: Woof! And then I didn't know about the 600 run blocking snaps and 0 holds. I mean, to each their own in that category. But that matters, right? That matters when you're on the field that you can block and then you can run.
2: Well, you saw all that at Ohio State. That's why I wasn't real concerned when they took him in that high. But, yeah, he's a team player, and I think that's what he was trying to convey. Mm, this yep. guy's not just a talent. He's a smart guy, knows how to get open, but he also is – a blocker. He can go block. He had to go block. And I remember watching this clip, not this actual clip, but this is when we were going through in the draft process.
0: Yeah.
2: He said some things that were very similar about blocking. And I was really surprised when he said, this guy's a really good blocker. When they were talking about it. And I think when he did his analysis of the wide receivers, I think he had Tate 1 or number 2 when he was doing for the draft period. And that was one of the things that stood out. He said, hey, man, this dude's a great blocker. Too, man. But he also said he runs routes like he's already a polished veteran in this league. So he will not be behind.
0: No.
2: And that's what convinced me. And you go watch him run routes that he's pretty good. He's already NFL ready. Now, does he need to improve? Obviously, yes. Now he's got to go out here and do it. But he's already ahead of the curve is what I would say.
0: Yeah. And I think everybody that has lined up against Carnell Tate, whether it's Alante Taylor or Cordell Flott, has said the same, exactly what you just laid out. Yeah, they're living it, right? Yeah. And they're saying it the same exact thing.
2: Route, but yeah,
0: he's not fast. He's just like, he's efficient and slippery, I feel like. Like, it's kind of crazy.
2: There you go.
0: Well, I mean, like, he's not like John Ross fast, you know what I'm saying? But, like, he's all of a sudden down the field. Like, yeah, I mean,
2: I said during the draft process, and Ross said it earlier, but we weren't talking about, hey, some guys play with game speed fast, and some guys run good 40 fast times.
0: Yeah, no, what I'm saying is he doesn't.
2: But you're only saying that because he only ran a 4.5.
0: I'm saying it out practice right now. It's
2: but
0: like,
2: it doesn't matter. You go watch the Ohio State. There wasn't a time that he wasn't running by people.
0: Yeah, I don't think it's like speed that's allowing him to do that. I think it's his route technician.
2: Well,
0: and
2: you run
0: and all
2: a post, you run a post. I mean, it ain't that, but yeah, he was running a post, man. This dude has got some get up and go, and his get up and go is he's a long strider, and as he runs, he has what I call long speed.
0: Yeah.
2: When he gets going, all of a sudden, you all of a sudden see his stride starts pulling away from you. So the guy gets faster as he goes. The 40 may be a little too short for him. It's like a guy who is a 100-meter guy and a 200-meter guy.
0: Yeah.
2: You say, well, damn, why can't he be good at both? Well, he is good at the 200. He's just not as good. Because as he gets going further, he slows down or he stays the same. Well, that's not Tate. When he gets to going, he gets faster.
0: Yeah.
2: As he goes, the further he goes.
0: Yeah.
2: And you see it on tape. It's pretty obvious. So that's why he can't run a fast 40, because he's kind of this long strider, strong, you know, guy that, you know, most people miss. Like, you know, he's a 4.5 guy. When you watch him on TV, you know, that tape. This guy has way enough speed.
0: Yeah, I definitely think he has enough speed.
2: Sometimes people just overvalue it so much. That's why I kept saying, man, it doesn't matter. If you turn on the tape, this guy is a proven really good player at all levels. His game translates to the NFL. I'd never had an issue with his speed. I know everybody was talking about it because he ran a 4.5.
0: Yeah, but I'm talking about what I've seen in practice. I mean, he just doesn't look fast, but he's all of a sudden down the field.
2: But that's what happens when you're a long strider. Yeah. You don't look fast because they don't look twitchy.
0: That's all I'm saying.
1: He's more fluid than churning and burning.
0: I said slippery, but he's fluid.
1: He, to me, and I know when I say this,
0: It's like poetry in motion.
1: He to me, and I know
2: what you know, he's pulling away.
1: I know when I say this, it's going to sound like, whoa, and I'm not trying to put this comparison on his shoulders. Like, I don't know if he'll be Ja'Marr Chase or not. He moves like Ja'Marr Chase to me when I watch him run. It's a little nonchalant, but it's fluid and it's not churning and burning.
0: Right.
1: And it's like, if you're a DB, I can see how that surprises you. Although I think Ja'Marr Chase ran a much faster 40 than him, but like, it surprises you because you don't think he's getting on top of you, and then he really is.
0: Yeah. Yeah. Yeah. That would be a great way to put it.
2: I would compare him more to Higgins because
1: Higgins,
2: high.
1: I mean, he reminds me a lot
0: Higgins
1: of different
0: Higgins is pretty
1: rides.
0: Fast.
2: I know. What he ran? He ran a fast time, too.
0: Oh, I don't know.
1: Higgins 40?
0: I don't know.
2: I'm sure he ran a 4.4 probably.
0: But, yeah, but, I mean, he's a guy that's kind of like...
1: Well, 4.54.
0: Well, there you go.
2: See, that's why. Yeah. The only reason why I say that is because of height.
0: Yeah.
2: And so
0: yeah.
2: those guys uh-huh. who have these long legs, typically they don't have strong burst like that. They get going. The guys who are the shorter receivers, and when I say short, I'm talking about the 5'11", 6-foot guy who's built more compact, which is that's the average size for NFL receivers that are elite, 6 feet. You must know these answers because that's what you're looking for when you start evaluating these players. You go, okay, I want the 6-foot guy. That way now you see explosive speed, good route running, and good height, and can take you vertical. And some guys have more than that. That's what just think about all the routes you see Higgins run. Do you ever see him take a slant to the house? Like, do you see him?
0: Oh, yeah. I don't think I really.
2: See, that's what I'm talking about.
0: Because A.J. Brown
2: every
0: is kind of
2: now and then,
0: that.
2: Probably. Right. But you see Ja'Marr Chase do it.
0: Right.
2: Mm-hmm.
0: Yeah.
2: Yeah, because he's built more compact.
0: Mm.
2: Uh-huh. And it got that 6-foot frame, built stockier a little bit, and can take you either way you want to go. And that's why you become elite when you got that kind of ability. Yeah. So, yeah, I had to say these dudes. Yeah, So you say, okay, with the tall guy, when he gets to going, I don't want to get in a foot race, so I'm already going to use my vertical quickness because I get a head start. So I'm already back there 20 yards, so he got to come to me. So now I got to get ready to make my vertical jump because guess what? He's 6'4". Oh, my bad. He also can play basketball. He's a great basketball player. Go look up dude's up in 360 dunking in championship game. Oh, I got to be able to get up there with him. So I got to have my feet and size and everything to compete at that kind of level. So that's what you worry about. Where Ja'Marr Chase, just think about this. How many times have you seen Ja'Marr Chase jump over somebody and make a catch? Now, maybe in the red zone, but like out in the open field, like down the field. More T. Higgins, probably. I'm sure he's done it.
0: Yeah, T. Higgins,
2: I'm sure
0: definitely.
2: He's done it,
0: yeah.
2: But you just don't see that much of it.
0: Kind of like A.J. Green.
2: Yeah.
0: I mean, I think Carnell Tate and A.J. Green and T. Higgins,
2: right.
0: I mean, are kind of all that same guy.
2: Right, exactly. Who was, by the way, A.J. Green was a pretty good player.
0: Yeah. Injuries are only his big issue from like being elite of the elite.
2: Yeah. He was really lead, except he's kept running routes on rocks out there in Cincinnati and messed up his feet.
0: Yeah. All right, when we come
2: that's
0: back.
2: That's what happened, but it was for the right practice.
0: That's what happens. When we come back, we're going to talk about what Steve Smith had to say about Brian Daboll's play calls and how he helps a young quarterback as well. This is Cover 2 with Blaine Bishop and Zach Lyons here on 104.5 The Zone.

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0: 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Ross, you've done a very good job this hour setting us up for some very good conversation.
1: Yeah, except Ja'Marr Chase ran a 4.38.
0: A 4.38 at LSU.
1: He is blazing.
0: Yeah.
2: Oh, he is crazy.
0: Okay. So we've been listening to this Steve Smith podcast breaking down the Titans wide receivers. And then there's one here where he's talking about Brian Daboll and Cam Ward, how Brian Daboll helps young quarterbacks. And I think this would be interesting to hear after what we have heard a couple of players say about Brian Callahan last year and what we saw in the quarterback Netflix documentary. Let's see what Steve Smith has said about Brian Daboll.
1: He just ran over him.
3: Bust. The thing with Brian Daboll that he doesn't get a lot of credit for, Brian Daboll does a really good job of helping young quarterbacks who are fresh out of college adapt to the NFL, because Brian Daboll has adapted his philosophy in his play calling like they do in college, which one word or a gadget word tells everyone what to do. So, great example, John Deere. That word, John Deere, is a full-on play. I had the opportunity to sit about 2 or 3 days in their offensive meeting rooms, down to their quarterback room, how the quarterbacks were, how the wide receivers were, and then how the offense works together. Man, they were doing stuff. I said, John Deere ain't nothing but ABCD.
4: Yeah.
3: That's the play. But it was like John Deere. Oh, but when we want to switch it, it was something else. And after the third day, the wide receivers coach hit the wrong button and he showed John Deere the play. And I said, mother sucker, that ain't nothing but. I just throw out it. That ain't nothing but 242. Mm-hmm. He's like, yeah. And I was like, well, damn, why didn't you tell me? I was sitting here. I'm like, John Deere. I'm like,
4: you're scratching your head.
3: I'm going, John Deere. Ain't no farms around this part.
0: But I mean, I think that's important because Cam Ward read off a play call to Cam Newton, and it was a kind of a long, long play call. It was gun dock right, out close, Z flash, 2 jet rib, Folgers F retro, Y world kill 90. That was the play call that they use in the red zone for Cam Ward his rookie year. And then now you got what Brian Daboll's doing, according to at least Steve Smith, who was in the meetings. It's like 4 words. 5 words, 6 words, maybe even 2, and it tells everybody what they want to do. A play calls that long because Cam Ward's telling every individual person what to do instead of just because I either.
1: And that's John Gruden, too, by the way.
0: That's John Gruden. That's Zach Taylor, right? Uh-huh. We also saw it with Zach Taylor, and Joe Flacco was having a hard time.
1: I used to be like, man.
0: But when you're talking about having a rookie quarterback be able to play fast, this is part of that process, is trying to get your play call down to concise. But like, now Cam Ward can rattle it off, right? But like, is everybody paying attention? Is everybody listening? Did everybody hear how much time's on the clock? This is pretty, I mean, I think that's
1: what they mean
0: stuff
1: when they say that he's adaptable to like the college offense. To when I'm thinking about now what Cam was saying, and that, you know, that he adapts the college offense to, you know, the players when they are in the pros.
0: So right.
1: Maybe saying it makes it easier for us. But yeah, I mean, why don't you just say 5-6-5?
0: Right.
1: I used to say that because five route, you run a 6 route, a guy in the slot, 5 route. They used to be plays like that. I don't know why they, you know, sometimes coaches, you know, try to, you know, they kind of outsmart themselves, you know, and some guys just aren't, and they're not adapting to the new way. You know why college coaches had to start doing that? Transfer portal.
0: Yep.
1: Yeah. We don't have enough time to be teaching them all these freaking words. They can't do this. We got to make it simpler for them.
0: Well, they hell, they remember there was a time where everybody was using pitchers on the sidelines, right?
1: Oh my God. Yeah, I remember that too.
0: So that's
1: part on his part, though.
0: Cam Newton said that they had a play called, it was like 5 words, but cat was one of the words, and that cat, he's like, he was teaching this guy that does the podcast with him or something. He's like, how many lives does a cat have? nine. So everybody was running nine routes.
2: Mm-hmm. Yeah, he said, like, he said, I think he said it was all go cat.
0: Yeah, all go cat.
2: But you need, like, obviously you need some longer ones based on downs and stuff like that, but you also need some short, simple ones. We obviously don't know if Callahan had any. It didn't seem like it, though, but we have no idea. I think it just helps you operate a little better if you have some shorter play calls.
0: How many times did we talk about Callahan's offense not getting to the line quick, fast enough? And remember how many snaps were right up to the final second? Like, the pace of play was slower for them as well. And, like, Cam Newton was talking about Rod Chudzinski was his first offensive coordinator, and he was giving him all these long plays. And he'd go, like, Chud, I can't do that. Like, I can't do these plays. You're going to have to shorten them up. This is way too long for me to be able to, as a rookie, to execute what I'm trying to do and to get everybody lined up. Because then you got protection at the line and all that kind of stuff. Like, I mean, I don't know. I know that Cam Ward was able to recite them, but was he able to execute them? And was everybody else paying attention that long?
1: Yeah, on the same.
0: And it seemed like yesterday when I heard Brian Daboll them talk, it felt like they were using the kind of verbiage that Steve Smith was outlining. Mm. So it was very interesting. I thought that was very interesting. Mm. Good job, Ross.
2: Oh, thank you. You guys make it easy for me.
1: That was mid.
0: Do better next time.
2: Yeah, it was all
0: good
2: right.
0: Cop, bad cop.
2: It was all right. Some good, some bad.
0: Yeah, a little good, a little bad. Just a little mid.
2: Good with the bad.
1: Didn't Cam say he was mid after winning?
0: He's all right.
1: He's all right.
0: He's all right.
2: Hey, we ain't ass anymore.
0: Hey,
2: though.
0: We ain't ass anymore. There you go. All right. 3HL's up next has been Cover 2 with Blaine Bishop and Zach Lyons here on 104.5 The Zone. And in the meantime.
1: And in between time.
0: Peace.

0: Hardy, John Davenport, and Ron Slay.
1: They're sitting on the bench in this hostile environment in this major moment, and like they were so calm. And I couldn't tell if that was a good thing, or I was like, hey man, come on, let's show some intensity here.
2: I'm okay with it.
3: I'm okay. 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
2: Yeah.
3: I want ice water in his veins.
4: That's him. I almost wanted more from him. 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You lose this game, you are out of the college football playoff. I kind of need you to get in somebody's face and tell them to catch a ball, but it was not him.
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6: I don't know about you, but my social media feeds are flooded with lotions and potions and gadgets, all promising to unlock different components of longevity. 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Number one, nutrition. The Mediterranean diet really is the gold standard. 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And finally, number four, often gets forgotten, socialization. 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I'm Dr. Sanjay Gupta, helping you live a better life.
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13: Good afternoon. It's 3:01. I'm Joseph Bonanno, live from the 104.5 The Zone Circus Sports at the Mid Kentucky Downs Studios. No outdoor practice for the Titans today as they were having a closed walkthrough and some meetings, but they will return to an open practice tomorrow with media coverage available. In NFL news today, the 49ers are reuniting with wide receiver Deebo Samuel. They agreed to a one-year deal worth up to $7 million for his return to San Francisco after a stint with the Commanders. Then CBS Sports announced that color analyst Tony Romo is on leave until further notice after he was arrested in Wisconsin for operating a vehicle while intoxicated. J.J. Watt is set to take his place alongside Jim Nance for the time being. In college football news today, Matt Zenitz reports that Georgia Tech is currently expected to add former NFL star wide receiver DeAndre Hopkins as a member of its offensive coaching staff. For all your foundation repair, waterproofing needs, you need to visit USSTN.com. 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

0: 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Red Doherty with you on a beautiful day in the Music City. Happy Friday. You did it. Weekend is here.
1: Good God.
0: And we're going to sprint to the finish line as we always do. We've got you till 6.
1: What you doing on the weekend?
0: What's Friday called around here?
1: Get Friday!
0: There he is. He's Ron Slay, y'all.
1: I'm in the building.
2: Hey, I'm in the building.
1: Best believe I'm in the building. Better be ready. I'm in the building. Man. I ain't got no rules. Time for a show.
2: But, man, I said this on Ramona Will earlier. What'd shout out say? To the gyms.
0: Like the J-I-M's? Every person named Jim?
2: No, the G-Y-M's. Oh. I almost didn't know if I was going to spell that one.
0: I put it on you right there.
2: G-E-M's. Hey, man, shout out to him. You know why, man?
0: Shout out
2: I went to the gym today earlier, man, with a young man that was working out. Put him in the boom boom room, let him get some, you know what I mean, some of the boom boom room activation. And first of all, I'm pleased with myself who ain't touched the ball in probably about, man, probably about 3.5, maybe more years. But boy,
0: when I don't know. We shot at Belmont a couple times.
2: Man, you know how long ago that was?
0: Was it?
2: I was last year, wasn't it?
3: Was yeah, Slate,
2: no,
3: remember,
2: we didn't go to the court last year because they was down there practicing.
3: No, Slate, because you shot a couple balls because you were going to dunk, and then they were on the so you didn't dunk because they were on there.
2: And it was
3: you
2: a women's ball. That was a women's ball, too.
3: It was a women's ball.
2: That don't count. This was when I say working out, I'm talking about you in the let's go.
0: How'd you hold up?
2: Oh, come on, man. I'm out here, man.
0: Yeah.
2: Listen, you bring me a 10-speed. You bring me a little bike with training wheels on it. You bring me a unicycle. It's like riding it. It's like old school memory pop right in. That's like what I tell Moonshine. Hey, Moonshine.
0: Moonshine's here, by the way.
2: I want you run a go, Moonshine.
4: Listen.
2: What you going to do, Moonshine? You going to take off.
4: He
2: might not stop.
4: He gone.
0: Yeah,
2: but you gone.
0: Hey, Moonshine, get on a unicycle.
4: Hey, I got a couple of things on that. First of all, Slay's out in public putting people in the boom boom room.
2: On,
4: I mean,
2: man.
4: Do people not it. do they this know it's coming?
2: Fella, this big fella is 6'10", probably about 245.
4: Yeah, you got to warn people now. If you're out in public walking around, you see Slay coming. You're like, and then the second part of
0: that's
4: is
0: that's a different boom boom room Slay? That he's talking about. Because he's not going to walk up to you on the sidewalk and just start asking you a bunch of questions.
2: I might. Oh, that's the other boom boom. Okay,
4: yeah. Are you talking about? Yeah, you're talking about one-on-one on the court.
2: Yeah, I'm talking about that boom boom room.
4: Right. Yep. But I was like, damn, he's about to body the public without them even knowing. Like, people
2: careful.
4: Are about to get closed in and interrogated.
2: You got to be careful, Sam.
4: And then the second part is Slay on a unicycle is...
2: Come on.
4: Entertainment that I'm
2: come on. You
4: need to
2: it?
4: See.
2: Are you here for it?
4: If you sit, you're lying.
2: No, what? A little
4: you
2: short?
4: Do not know how to ride a unicycle.
2: I've gotten on a little short unicycle. Not the tall one, though. Not the one that's about 9 feet in the hell. Not that one.
0: The
2: but about a little 3 foot
4: I think
2: one.
4: We could make some money off
2: I'm
4: this.
2: I'm telling you. I come up on that thing.
0: What?
2: Man, what?
0: When did you learn how to do that?
2: Man, been cold all my life, yo.
3: I don't know, man.
2: I'll tell you what I know.
0: Wait, you're rolling around the hood in a unicycle?
2: Cool unicycle. A cool one.
0: Nobody tried to jack you?
2: No. What are they going to do? They're not right.
4: Did you put the little baseball card in the spoke? And
2: no, you can't do that with the unicycle because you one wrong move.
0: Guy comes up and says, I'm taking your unicycle. Wait a minute. I can't get away.
2: I'll tell him, no, go. Go, take it.
0: Start running.
2: Let me see you. Take it.
0: With no socks on like the guy from yesterday.
2: I'm cold, man. Tell y'all, man. Listen.
4: That's crazy.
2: Hey, man, all I'm saying is it was fun out there in the gym. Get active, people.
0: Good.
2: Was it solo Pilates?
4: I was wondering. I mean, we don't have to. It's not something we're just talking about it anymore. This is a fact now. Solar, S-O-L-R, Pilates.
0: I heard y'all are crushing it, and not from you.
4: How do I say this?
2: You boom?
4: I mean, it's but booming is one thing, but, like, creating a movement and, like,
2: Okay.
4: And like really built something that's pretty sick down there on Third Avenue.
2: I got a whole
4: it's
2: course.
4: Pretty dope. Yeah, it's
2: course, you know.
4: It's pretty sick. So, I mean, I'll shamelessly plug it. If you're into it,
2: I need
4: infrared
2: to.
4: Heated.
2: Yeah.
4: Mat Pilates.
2: Yeah.
4: Down in the Wedgwood, Houston area, and it's cranking.
2: So guess
4: it's cranking.
2: Saying?
4: It's quickly becoming the dopest. Place to work out
2: you.
4: In Nashville. I'm telling you, man.
2: Yeah, okay.
4: I'm so proud of it. It's great. Okay. The wifey's They're crushing it down there.
2: I like it.
4: But that, but it tells me, since we've been open about 6 months now, it tells me that there's a little bit of fear in the air when you come in the studio. There's a fear from these couple seats here.
2: That would be...
4: That you, see my you guys,
2: though? That's me.
4: Yeah, I'm just telling you.
2: I'm slave fear lives in me when it comes to solar Pilates.
4: We gonna get
2: right
4: you down there.
2: What's the
4: it's
2: name?
4: Just solar.
2: Why do I keep on trying to throw Pilates on them?
4: Well, it's Pilates, but okay. Solar. You can solar. Call it solar.
2: It's fear in me when it comes to solar.
4: Infrared. Infrared.
2: Yeah.
4: Heated.
2: Hot.
4: Okay. That's where the solar comes from. Solar light.
2: Ooh.
4: Is infrared light.
2: Ooh.
4: See that?
0: B Nails on YouTube. Be safe out there, Slave. My son had me in the gym not too long ago, and I tore my... Okay.
2: Hey, don't y'all come to me with all this.
0: No, I didn't finish the sentence.
2: Yeah, thank you, Yor. Just see, you got this. Okay, let me further explain what the problem is for people when they jump out there doing it. What you trying to do is relive.
0: Yeah.
2: That ain't what... That ain't
0: You're
2: me.
0: You're staying within your little world.
2: I have right? a small circumference.
0: Yeah.
2: That wow. I operate in. I'm no more than two dribbles because, one, I don't need them. The other part is all body banging. That's what I'm trying to tell you. Like, I ain't got time to be going out there, kick the ball out to me, sprint up the court. What am I sprinting for? I'm right here operating. I'm not even jumping. Cool little scoop layup. I call it a pop tart because it just come, you know what I mean, unexpectedly pop up.
4: So you're not playing... Pick up. Like,
2: no.
4: You're playing one-on-one only.
2: Sign, it's training. This is, hey, man, hold on. Let me show
4: and
2: you how to do
4: this. And
2: you're
4: not switching ends.
2: No, sir.
4: Even take it back past the three-point line?
2: No, we right here in this. Now, you as a younger guy, yeah, take off.
0: It's a circumference.
2: This, I'm right here in it.
0: Yeah.
2: I'm in a donut hole.
0: Like a hula hoop.
2: Come on now.
4: Yeah. I feel like I should wait till break, but I got to ask you something.
2: Talk to me. I'm right here.
4: Can you still tear that rim down?
2: Yes, what, sir? Now you're asking the right question.
4: You know what? Let's answer during the break.
2: Now, sir, answering the right question.
4: You don't have to tell the
2: people. Get what, sir? Get what I tell the people.
0: That's a personal question.
2: Get what? If people want to know, that's part two. Guess what? It was somebody in there with a little footage. So when the footage come out, y'all going to be like, wait a minute, look at, okay.
0: Did you get up and get down?
2: Listen, everybody be cool. I just want everybody to be cool.
0: Be cool.
2: All I'm saying is, that could be part two.
0: Part two.
2: That's all I'm saying. Salute to my guy, Brandon Hutler Hatfield, man. Was in there working today, man. Big fella, man, getting busy. So
3: B-A-H.
2: Yeah, man. So I just.
0: B-H-H.
2: Look, I'm just letting the people know, man. It's out here. You know what I mean? Sam want to see me going up and. You want me? What you looking for, Sam? You looking for Shaq style?
3: No.
2: Or you looking for get on up? Ooh, okay.
4: Just a little smooth one. I don't want you tearing the fingers
2: okay,
4: up.
2: I just want
4: maybe just touch it.
2: Okay. I give you what you looking for. I give him what he's looking for. And then I'm gonna be down there. Solo.
0: Mark Mariani showed up at practice yesterday, and we're talking with Mark, and then he comes up on Dwight, and Mark's credential.
4: Oh boy.
0: Has an old picture of Mark.
2: Did it?
4: Well,
0: yeah.
2: It was a good one. See it.
0: So Dwight said.
4: No, it was a good one.
0: It wasn't this picture, but Dwight said the first picture he found was of his rookie year. And Moonshine was like, dude, I wish you would have put that on this.
2: Oh,
0: you said you look like you were 12 years
4: think
0: old.
4: Think about this kid, dude. I'm from Haver, Montana, dude. And I get drafted.
0: I
4: don't want her. You can have her. The big lights are shining. I come down here. They throw me in this room. And we go. I mean, the Titans have come a long way.
0: Cursed out the draft room when you were drafted.
4: Oh, yeah, that
0: happened.
4: Because
0: you thought Brandon was playing a...
4: See, I got a couple screws loose, man. I shouldn't even be have. You guys should not be giving me a live mic. I got to watch it around here.
2: Yeah.
4: But that day we took big... I mean, I swear, I had no clue what was going on, and it was one of those things, like, you know, maybe like a driver's license photo or something.
2: Mm-hmm.
4: And so I get back there, and oh my gosh, dude, I'm doing this and whatever. I just got my name, you know, on the locker. Uh-huh. This is cool. And all of a sudden, it's like snap. I'm like, oh wait, well, you know. And all of a sudden, I didn't really know the consequences. Well, pretty soon, the program comes out roster comes out, and this photo of me looking like Lloyd Christmas, dude, it is the worst headshot. And I'm just going,
0: you had like
4: my
0: no
4: rookie
0: hair either,
4: year.
0: Right?
4: I'm just going, this is not. That's not cool, bro.
2: This wasn't it.
4: I'm just like, it was. I was just. I had to go to Losers and drink a couple brewskis.
0: So Dwight said I wasn't going to put that on your media credential for yesterday.
4: I wish. I would have shown. I came a long way, guys. Come on. I came a long way.
0: You know what they came up with? his Bears picture.
4: Yeah, I was looking. Oh, hey, I was ready for that one. I was like all swabbed out. It was a good one.
2: We want the young. I don't know how I got here, Mariani. We don't want the one that I'm vet season.
4: Yeah, oh,
2: Mariani.
4: Dude, I have no clue where I was. Mm. It is such a bad photo, and it was on everything.
0: So yesterday,
2: everywhere.
0: So yesterday, we were talking with Tajay Spears, and he said one of the things he did this summer, he went to Colorado, and went hiking.
4: Oh yeah,
0: and I said, "You see any grizzly bears?" He goes, "Nah," but I felt like I could win that battle.
4: Better be careful now.
0: You grew up in Montana. You ever see a grizzly?
4: Yes, but you don't want to mess with. Yeah. I mean,
2: why would you play around?
4: You
2: with
4: won't
2: them?
4: Even like. Honestly,
0: the grizzly bears see you.
4: Black bears and the brown bear. Well, it's hard to say, but they're usually just they eat berries and they'll leave you alone. I'm telling you, I have a very close friend that's been attacked by a bear. She survived.
0: Wow.
4: Really? And I'm telling you, you do not want any part of that action, even a small one. They are so strong. Ooh. Imagine bear crawling around everywhere. How strong.
2: No, you, what?
0: So what's the key? Like stay in a raft with like a case of beer.
4: You're asking the wrong guy, dude. I'm running, and you know the rule about running.
2: Yeah,
4: I don't got to be faster than the bear. Mm-hmm. I just got to be faster than my buddies.
0: That's what I was thinking about Tajay Spears. Like if I was with him, I'm definitely the guy getting caught.
4: Yeah, right? you don't have to be faster than the bear. Absolutely. And those bears are fast too.
0: Now, you told a story about rafting in Montana and how great it is, and you can tie up the beer cooler and.
4: Yeah,
0: just
4: remember
0: the downtown.
4: Remember who you're talking to? Oh, yesterday. Yeah, yeah. We're talking about not even a raft, though. We're talking about a black inner tube with a piece of twine wrapped around your beers floating down the river. And tell me what's better than a cold beer with a little river water and just scorched sunburn floating into downtown Missoula.
2: Ain't nothing like it, Sam. Ain't nothing like it. I know
4: that's
2: it,
4: where
2: Sam.
4: I need to be.
2: I know it, Sam.
4: That's where I need to be.
0: Babs is here. Don Davenport. Yo.
5: Hi, boys. That's Bonk. That's Bonk. Twitch, please. Twitch, are they late? Twitch, please.
6: My vet appointment took a little bit longer. Dog's still sick.
0: Oh, man.
6: What now about understand
0: smoke
6: the
0: detector
6: whole,
0: last night?
6: Oh, yeah. Think? It's good now. Okay. It just quit chirping.
0: Wow. You just didn't do anything.
6: I did nothing and it stopped. So, which means it'll probably do it again tonight at 3 a.m.
0: When we come back, Moonshine was at practice yesterday. We'll talk Titans training camp. And I want to get into a little Femi Oladejo with you in just a minute. That's coming up. Stay tuned. 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

0: 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Britt Doherty, Don Davenport, Ron Slay. 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
1: Do you know the dance?
2: Am I on? I'm not on, right? You guys don't have me on?
1: Oh, yeah, I know you're
3: on. Oh,
1: no. Everybody saw it.
0: Well, that's okay. Yeah, this I one over that. Here was beatboxing to Tyjae Spears yesterday. And she had a dance with it, too.
1: Dropped him a beat so he could rap.
2: Oh, really?
1: Yeah.
2: Wow, that's amazing.
0: He almost jumped in. He almost jumped in.
2: What?
0: He started like...
2: Oh, my gosh.
0: And then he jumped back out.
1: Might not have been the best beat, though.
4: No.
2: It doesn't matter what the beat is. It just has to be consistent and on beat, and then they can roll with it.
1: It was consistent.
0: Where is he going?
2: That's crazy.
1: He's done.
2: This is nuts, man.
0: Did you miss it when you were out there yesterday?
2: Missed it bad.
0: And you watch practice and stuff?
2: Oh, man. It's so awesome being out there.
0: How many years out are you?
2: Too many. 17 was my last year I was training.
0: Is that right?
2: So what's that? 9?
0: Ooh.
2: Gosh, that's brutal. But
0: you know me. Yeah.
2: You know, I stay ready.
0: Yeah.
2: Just in case one of these GMs. I mean, I was trying to get Borgonzi's attention. There was a moment where like I had to catch up with my group and I like hit like a few acceleration steps and I just looking around to see if any of the scouts or Borgonzi were watching. I'm like, dude,
0: one thing though, always stay ready because we're at SEC Media Days and I forget which coach it was, but somebody said to Slay, I bet you've got some eligibility left. I'm sure we can find a judge that would approve you.
2: Oh, yeah.
5: It was Will Stein.
0: Will Stein.
2: Yes. Nice.
5: Slay asked him what position he'd put him at.
4: I asked him to recruit me.
1: Yeah, you asked it, yeah.
4: On the spot. A real freestyle.
2: It'd be hard. You'd be good at so many different positions that it'd be hard to pick just one.
4: That's my dog. So I mean, he'll never leave me out.
0: Let's start with Carnell Tate. Obviously, yeah. you were an NFL wide receiver, and all we can think to say about that dude is he's smooth.
2: I mean, I tell you what.
0: What are your thoughts?
2: My thoughts are that what we've done now, there's some other areas where we can't say this and whatever, but what they've done in one offseason in the wide receiver room is completely absurd.
0: Right.
2: I mean, getting Wandale Robinson in there, getting a healthy Calvin Ridley, getting an experienced Alec Ayumanner and Chim Dike, and then you add this freak. And I mean, seeing Carnell Tate run routes, accelerate, go get a deep ball, watching the ball hit his hands so soft. It was like, man, this guy's the total package, and I can see it. You can see it right away. He's bigger in person than you think, but man,
0: he's kind of a tall dude and
2: tall
0: and just and he's silky skinny. Smooth.
2: You know? But speed. But you sometimes when you have that silky smoothness, it's not always you don't get the attribute. It comes across as smooth, but less speed, and that's not the case with this guy. He was tracking deep balls, and it's become a position now when you look at the roster that you really feel comfortable about. And we had this conversation. I looked it up yesterday. I'm just going to pull from memory here. But in the last 2 years, Wandale Robinson is sixth in the entire NFL in targets. He's sixth of anyone you could think of, Justin Jefferson, Ja'Marr Chase. In the last 2 years with the New York Giants, with that offense and those quarterbacks, he's sixth in the NFL in targets. This guy has insane production in this offense that he is now running. So he takes the pressure off everybody. And we say this about other positions. We're going to talk about Femi about this too. But hopefully that gives Calvin Ridley some reprieve. And it gives Carnell Tate a chance to grow and become an NFL player. And it gives Alec Ayumanner a chance to relieve some pressure. You're not the number one guy. It's going to be a hard time getting all these guys touches and all these guys reps. It'll be interesting to see how it plays out because everybody made plays yesterday. But having a guy that knows the offense and has had insane production in this offense in the last 2 years is going to really take the pressure off in a lot of areas.
0: Io Manor had an incredible catch yesterday, and we failed to mention that yesterday on the show. But
2: he was
0: went over the top of a guy and went to the end zone. But you mentioned the wide receiver room, and I think that's a great point because last year it was Ridley, Lockett, Van Jefferson, two rookies, and Bryce Oliver. And now it's much different with the second-year guys and with Wandale, as you mentioned, and with the number 4 overall pick. And what do you think we'll get from Ridley? Like,
2: dude, what I like to see, what I was looking for, that was his first practice of training camp because he missed day one. Mm-hmm. I like to see when the periods start and when the reps are, you know, when they send out he was in the starting rotation every time. So, man, I think.
0: And he was limited. So
2: I think he's going to be. Get the majority of the snaps if he stays healthy. I think he's going to be a huge production if he stays healthy. I mean, just watching it day one, I mean, gosh, we're sitting here. At least we're talking about real football instead of just speculating. But seeing him when the period starts, going out for every, you know, move the ball, third down. What else did we do yesterday? More team stuff. He was the first guy in the first rotation, sometimes with Carnell, sometimes with Wandale, but he was always in there.

0: I'm going to dodge it a little bit, but I think it was everything in one. I think it was the complete package, man. It looked like he was running the X, which he's by himself a lot. He's going to get a lot of, you know, one-on-one single coverage stuff. They're going to scheme up. It looked like Wandell and Calvin on the other side, which is your normal slot position and your Z receiver. Right. The X is usually the guy on the backside who can win his one-on-one, and he gets to him and Cam get to do a little signal game and scheming up on their own anyway. But I just loved, again, smooth, but with speed.
1: Yeah.
0: It seemed like he catches the ball effortlessly. Yeah. And, you know, there was some contingent of, you know, Titans fans and talking heads and pundits out there that thought we kind of stretched a little, taking him at four, thought that maybe he wasn't as good as Jeremiah Smith or all this stuff. And, you know, seeing it, whatever, I haven't seen him in person with it. I thought it was really, really a good practice. And I don't know, man. I know he's a rookie. Yeah. You can't put the expectation too high on him, but I just think if he can come, I mean, all of his predecessors coming from Ohio State are just, they're all the complete package. And this guy is just another, I mean, if you get the Chris Olave type production out of this guy, are you kidding me?
1: Yeah.
0: And you got him at number four. Yeah. I mean, it was cool to see. So anyway, I thought the complete package is what I was really most impressed with. And if I had to say one thing, it was the way that he effortlessly catches the ball, man.
2: He's so fluid with his athleticism and in control of it. And on day one, there was Cam threw a pass toward the goal line, and I watching the ball, and then I looked down to see where it's going. And it's going to Carnell Tate at the goal line, and he's double covered. And so he just kind of stops on the back foot, and the two DBs can't, and they keep going, and he just makes the catch, no problem. And it was just so fluid.
0: Yeah, I think we'll see a lot. I'm looking forward to that.
2: But you know that was Cam just kind of seeing what he could do. You know what I mean? Like, I'm going to throw it up and see what happens here because I got to know. Can I throw 50-50 balls to him?
0: Well, here's the other thing about it, too. Being a first-round draft pick, number four overall, you know you're going to get thrown in there. You're going to get reps. It's not like a mid-round. I mean, Elik, opposite, right? He came in and had to prove and show his – you know, kind of that he was undervalued and whatever. Fifth round, was he? Fourth?
2: Fourth
0: round.
2: They were both fourth.
0: And Chim. And so these guys had to go prove themselves. Being the fourth overall pick, you're going to be playing. You're going to be in there. We're going to see what you got. And so to have these guys working day one and first week of install together and to see what this potential duo could be, I mean, I just, you know me, I'll drink the Kool-Aid all day, but it fires me up at this position for sure.
2: I love your draft story. Well documented. And we tell it all the time, but your first training camp, what pressure did you feel? What was going on out there for you? Was it a rep to rep thing? Like a day to day thing?
0: Yeah. I mean, being a seventh rounder, late seventh rounder, I had a little different mindset because if I was first buried in the depth chart and then, but also, if you try to be somebody you're not and to try to, you know, go outside of what you're good at, you're going to have an issue. And what I was really good at in those days was trying really hard to get better every single day and, like, being okay if it was at, you know, whatever. If it was at being a gunner on punt or being the return man, which I wanted to be, but I was buried, you know, I had to get better every single day because really you don't have, you know, a Pro Bowl or a Super Bowl or a whatever to look forward to. You're just trying to make the team. Your only objective is to get in there. Even if it's in the weight room, I had to do something to be like, I'm here first. I'm stretching. I'm ready to go because that's all I had to do. And when you get the opportunity, you go. Now, as a rookie, these guys, I think the number one thing is to get your mind, like, to put your mind at ease, you just gotta understand the playbook. You gotta get in the playbook. Because if you can prove yourself, if you can prove that you know what you're doing, then you're gonna get the tapped on the shoulder and get that rep. Your receiver's coach is gonna, his neck's on the line every second he steps out there too. Mm. He's not gonna throw somebody out there that he doesn't have faith in or doesn't trust. And once you learn that, once you build that trust, you're going to get those reps that are second, third team or whatever that are, they're looking for somebody who knows what they're doing. That's not going to screw up the rep. That's when you can make a name for yourself and make that coach hit rewind on that film room and go, dang, 83, dude. Gosh, I didn't even
2: know. Keep showing up.
0: Yeah, that guy looks like he came straight from the press room.
2: Now they go

0: 90 to 53. I mean, there it is. Back then, there were stages.
1: Yeah.
0: How nerve-wracking were those days?
1: Awful. I mean, you do all you can, but I never felt comfortable, man. It's a really exciting time, but it's a stressful time. And I mean, you are fighting for your life, man. This is the biggest sports league in the world, and you have a chance and an opportunity to prove yourself. But your life, your livelihood is on the line. And what's crazy about it, and it usually ends poorly. It usually ends bad. A lot of guys don't get to decide when they hang them up. But what usually happens is once you get released or whatever, you'll never put pads on again. That'll be the last time. It's crazy. Some people get this opportunity to go to camp. Most people graduated senior year and are done, right? So it's tough. I mean, but that's what makes it amazing. That's what makes the brotherhood and the locker room and everything so incredible. That's what makes when you make that 52, 53, when you go into that first meeting and you look around, that's what makes that moment just gold, man. It is like the best feeling when there is so few or it's so many empty seats, I should say. And now you know who you're going to battle with for 17, 18 weeks. And that's the feeling that you can't replace in the real world.
2: That's awesome to hear from your perspective. Okay, so I want to go back to your talking about like getting in the playbook, right? And obviously offense is... Not saying you're old or anything,
1: yes.
2: But offenses are different now. But it is, I think it's a fascinating conversation. Like, so you come from Montana, FCS program,
1: yeah,
2: over to the NFL. Like, how different was an offensive playbook? Like, can you, like, explain it to people that don't know what a playbook looks like?
1: It is, all I can say is it's just like... learning a new language, and there's a lot of memorizing, but there's a lot of code words and things. We all seen the clips going around of whoever, I just saw one of Drew Brees and John Gruden and people yelling and people calling these plays. For doing it for so many years, I can trigger some keywords and understand like where to go, what to do, whatever. But it is extremely complicated. It is extremely hard. And
2: Memorization?
1: Total memorization. Okay. And it almost, if you just are memorizing, you're going to have a problem. You have to learn to speak the language and get the memorizing out. It has to become second nature or else you cannot move forward. Because what ends up happening is the first week, and this is all, you know, through OTAs and stuff too, but once you install the base offensive play calling structure language, well, then all of a sudden you're building off of it each and every day. And if you missed, you know, that day or you didn't learn that part of the base of the language or the formation or the motion or that or whatever, and then all of a sudden you're tweaking it week to week when you're trying to exploit a matchup or get put somebody in a different place or whatever, now you're just screwed. You just can't catch up. And I think for a young guy, not only are you trying to learn new offense, learn new language, learn new formation, learn new positions, but you have the, you know, first year NFL schedule and the whole thing, like, you know, the whole keeping your body right and in the weight room, whatever. You have all this combined at once. And that's why the mental part is the part that you can take home, spend extra time at night, and gives you an advantage if you do it right. And it's also the flip side. If you neglect it, it's going to show on the practice field.
2: VY.
1: Oh my gosh. I only had one year.
2: Yeah.
1: I mean, well,
0: you had one with him.
1: And here's the thing about it too. I think I heard someone was covering this earlier today, and we'll just rehash it. But I think somebody was saying that's what Daboll has come in and done a really great job of is simplifying that and helping.
2: Yeah,
1: give
2: Steve
1: an analogy.
2: Smith on his podcast was saying it, and I think Zach and them played it. Yep. Yeah.
1: Okay, that's what I heard.
0: Yep. Well, yeah, and Cam even said it's a young player friendly playbook.
2: Right.
1: Well, think about Daboll's lineage. He comes through the college ranks, Alabama and wherever else, and then he's got young quarterbacks all the time. And I think he's probably learned and adjusted over time that you can't give these guys a mouthful every single play, especially Cam. When he's chirping back and forth with Big Jeff all the time trying to get the play.
2: Yeah.
1: But I mean, it's just, it's the coaches that come in and try to overcomplicate things that make it even harder on a young guy that's trying to figure it all out, especially new offensive system, new quarterback, new all the stuff. It just adds so many different elements. And that's why it takes time to figure this stuff out.
2: So what you were talking about, Zeph found, do you want to play it real quick? It's like a minute and a half, but this is to this entire conversation.
3: The thing with Brian Daboll that he doesn't get a lot of credit for, Brian Daboll does a really good job of helping young quarterbacks who are fresh out of college adapt to the NFL, because Brian Daboll has adapted his philosophy in his play calling like they do in college, which one word or a gadget word tells everyone what to do. So great example, John Deere. That word John Deere is a full-on play.
2: Wouldn't you love
3: I had the opportunity to sit in the sit about 2 or 3 days in their offensive meeting rooms, down to their quarterback room, what how the quarterbacks were, how the wide receivers were, and then how the offense works together. Man, they were doing stuff. I said, John Deere ain't nothing but ABCD.
4: Yeah.
3: That's the play. But it was like John Deere. Oh, but when we want to switch it, it was something else. And after the third day, the wide receivers coach hit the wrong button and he showed John Deere the play. And I said, mother sucker, that ain't nothing but, I just throw out it, that ain't nothing but 242. Mm-hmm. He's like, yeah. And I was like, well, damn, why didn't you tell me? I was sitting here, I'm like, John Deere. I'm like,
4: you're scratching your head.
3: I'm going, John Deere, ain't no farms around this part.
1: So I got to be honest with you. Okay, I mean, that's a good way to, that's a good analogy for it.
2: Yeah.
1: I mean, when you can relate something in your mind, that's where the memorization comes in. And that's where when you learn a position, right? Like if we talk about Carnell Tate playing X, which I don't know, it just feels like he was kind of the backside and singled up a lot yesterday, but that's one practice. But he gets to go learn that one position, and then he can understand like what his trigger words are, what he does on the John Deere tractor, whatever he does. And that's really beneficial for a young guy to maximize skill set when you get to play fast and you're focused on one thing. It's just, it makes it easier and it's important. It's a hard, hard game as it is, but when you're thinking too much, it's bad. And I'll tell you what, I've seen it happen the other way too. I'm not going to, I don't need to throw any, we racked up a lot of losses for the Titans back in 14 and 15 because coaches came in and you just start trying to make it your thing and make it your thing and try to get people to do something completely different and people can't figure it out. It's hard to learn a new language that fast.
0: So even those big long play calls that you had that go around the internet and everything and like you see players say, well, I'm only listening for this.
1: Yeah.
2: Right.
0: You don't really have to know the entire thing, right? Like
2: but the quarterback does.
0: The quarterback does.
1: Those are hard because
0: it's protection, it's routes, it's
1: it's hard when you hear those things because I never learned the playbook like that. I was played mostly in the slot. Mm-hmm. So if you're a slot guy, a tight end, or an offensive line, you have to know the protections. Actually, if you're a Z even, you have to know the protections. So you can't just disregard. So some of those stuff that goes around, I understand what you're saying, but you kind of got to understand everything you're doing.
0: So you wanted to know what everybody
1: had to.
0: Yeah.
1: I had to because sometimes you're, as a slot receiver, asked to see a pressure coming and step down and go dig out a safety when it's not part of the play call. But I have to know that the protection is this and they're sliding to left, so I have to come in, all this stuff.
0: Yeah. Okay.
1: If you want to see somebody be a savage at it, who I love to watch is Puka Nacua, dude. The stuff that they do with him and the stuff that they ask him to do in the inside and in the protections, and you know, he'll come across in motion and cut a defensive end. I mean, it's like, dude, that guy. That's the kind of dirty work that fires me up, because what do they do the next time? They fake that cut and he goes out on a corner and catches a touchdown, right? It's all whatever. But anyway, it's that. Huh. I think the simpler, the better. These guys got to be careful when installing a new offense. And you have to have a quarterback that can handle it. And that's a big part of what we're working on.
2: So I just pulled up my notes from I worked the Rate Bowl this past year, and it was Minnesota. The quarterback was Drake Lindsey. And so when I was chatting with him, he was just talking about the intricacies of learning the offense and how tough it was. And I was like, well, help me understand it. Like, give me a play call or whatever. So they coach agreed to do it or whatever because they let me talk about it during the game. But he gave me a play call. I don't have it written in my phone, but it was 30 words, y'all. It took me. Yes. It was
1: in college.
2: In college, Minnesota. Whoa. It was 30 words. And so he used to, he told me the story about how his girlfriend was a cheerleader and his girlfriend's dad was his offensive coordinator in high school. So she knows ball. So she would sit and help him like quiz him basically on play calls and offense and all of that, like just from a memorization standpoint, like not the, you know, not actually what everything
1: That's
2: was.
1: Insane in but, college. Yeah.
0: 30
2: so,
0: words.
2: And I was like, I don't even know if I can say this without fumbling on air. It was 30 words. Like it took an entire note card for me to write.
0: And that's one play.
2: And that was one play. But I mean, I think but my head he would was explode. Also explaining, he's like, I'm the one that has to know all of it, you know?
1: Yeah. That's so, wild.
2: But that's college. And that's not normal in college.
1: Yeah.
2: You don't see that often because a lot of times you see these tempo offenses and things like that. Like
0: they don't
2: you
0: have time for all that.
2: You ain't running fast if you're spitting out a 30 word play call.
1: I remember. Well, that's why we always talk about the Josh Heupel offense, and I'm just so curious how it's called. It's just like every time I watch that offense up tempo, I'm just like, how in the world? It's so cool. But we drafted Kendall Wright here, and when he came in from Baylor,
2: he knew nothing.
0: He had never had a playbook.
1: It was like it was as minimal as you can get.
2: Yeah. And he
1: was just like,
2: Art,
1: run.
2: Right?
1: And you just fly. I don't know who is.
2: I think it was Briles. Yeah.
0: It was Briles.
2: Yeah.
1: And then
2: I think that was before Briles' debacle. Mm-hmm.
1: And there's some aspect of that. It's that it's like, these guys are freaks. Yeah. They're fast. Let's stop all the thinking and say, hey, if you get one-on-one here, I trust you to beat that guy. And there's some of that needs to be in play, too.
0: When we come back, you've got a defensive player that's standing out to you right now. We'll talk about that when we come back.
4: Before we go to break, you were talking about, like, lengthy play calls. So Cam Ward at one of his camps this summer was doing some social media stuff and did one of his play calls. I just want you guys to hear this, talk about simplicity. This sounds like the opposite of that.
5: I'll give y'all a play call from last year. So a play call for us in the red zone could be gun, dock right top, close, Z flash, two jet rib, Folgers, F retro, Y world, kill 90. Gun, dock right top, close is the formation. Z flash is the motion. Two jet rib is the protection. The rib talks to the tight end. He's going to chip the defensive end on the side he's on. Folgers is the play to the left. F retro, that tells the F receiver he has the retro route. Y world tells the why he has the world route, and then it's killed with 90. You kill it if it's a cover zero to 90, which is basically max protection.
1: And here's
2: that's
1: the deal.
2: One play in the red zone.
1: What I love about that, zero. I almost blacked out. My brain started hurting. But what
2: flashbacks.
1: I love about that is that he can rattle that off like that, yeah. And that's impressive because if you have a guy that can handle that all that mentally, then everything else can settle in and kind of dudes can be dudes after that. But that's impressive.
2: But it shows you why the transition is not like, great, I go from college to the league. Here we go.
1: Or like we've dealt with around here every other year, when you have new coaching staffs come in and install new offenses, it's really difficult to pick up that quickly. And if you got to have coaches, like we talk about Dable and like these guys are touting him for, that will give some young guys some grace period and simplify it a little bit so that you can go play fast.
0: A defensive player standing out for Moonshine. We'll talk about next 3HL 104.5 this zone.
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7: A better life with Dr. Sanjay Gupta.
8: How often do you stop to wonder whether you should share something that's revealing, maybe even embarrassing, with a partner, a friend, or even your boss? In her new book called Revealing, The Underrated Power of Oversharing, behavioral scientist Leslie John says doing just that can help you deepen relationships that are vital to your life. We need people to trust us in order to get things like love, friendship, and career success. That's what she told us. When you make yourself vulnerable by revealing something sensitive, it does make other people trust you. In turn, when you ask someone to reveal something about themselves, showing that interest will generally lead someone to like you more. Why? Because people like to be asked about themselves, she says. It also signals that they are discriminating and choosy, but in a good way. I'm Dr. Sanjay Gupta, helping you live a better life.
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20: We're seeing already considerable congestion on the North Loop near Rosa Parks, as well as on 65 between 440 and the South Loop. A crash on I-40 eastbound just before Charlotte Avenue at exit 209. 3rd Avenue South in Franklin between Church Street and the Public Square. That section of the square closed off. They're removing a crane there, and it's supposed to be that way through Sunday at 6 p.m. I'm Jay Harper.

0: 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Britt Doherty, Don Davenport, and Ron Slay with you until 6 o'clock. Coming up at 4:20, the new Vol Network football analyst, Jason Swain, will join us at 4:20. Talk about the new gig and about Tennessee football. Great wide receiver at the University of Tennessee. Another great wide receiver sitting in studio for one more segment, Mark Mariani Moonshine.
1: Let's go.
0: I was talking yesterday on the show, and I was talking with you. There are get off the bus guys, right? Seven. If you have no idea who he is or what, and you just go to practice on Saturday, for example, and you look out across the field, you'll see him and you'll be like, that's a dude.
1: He looks like a monster.
0: So injuries last year, switching from 4-3 to 3-4, asked to do different things. This year, it's more hand and ground, go get quarterback. What do you think about Femi Oladeji?
1: Yeah. So, I mean, what I like about what's going on here is, man, if you want to build a team and you want to build to be a championship contender every year, it's going to take time, one. And two, you have to build it through the draft. Your foundation has to be done through the draft. You can plug and play free agents here and there and get big production and do those things, but you have to build it through the draft. And that is what we have been doing a terrible job around here for many years. We don't have to go down that road, but I'm looking at last year's draft class, which was Borgonzi's first, and saying that I'm so jacked and excited because there's a couple guys who didn't perform as well like we thought they would, but Femi Oladeji in year two now gets a chance in Robert Saleh's defense and Gus Bradley's defense to put his hand in the ground and be a freak. And we desperately need an edge guy, right? We have the best interior defensive lineman in the league, and he's partnered with John Franklin Myers, who's going to be the interior is going to be a problem for people. Let's put it that way. Now we have to figure out an edge solution. And I just think that because of the stuff we were talking about on offense a little bit, last year's defense, you had this rookie come in who has all the physical tools, man. You look at Femi Oladeji in pads and you just go, dude, that guy is a freak, man. Yeah. He's big. He's strong. He's twitchy. He's explosive. And now, what it's looking like is Robert Saleh brings a 4-3 in here with true DNs and true interior defensive linemen. And this dude, you look him in the eye and you go, dude, go get the quarterback and go be disruptive. That's your job.
0: Don't worry about pass drops and
1: last year we have this exotic defense where we have a 3-4 where sometimes you're standing up in a 2-point. Sometimes you have a flat. Sometimes you have a hook defender. Sometimes you have a man-to-man coverage of the running back out of the backfield. Pick up the tight end here and there. What formation is it? Who motion? This and that. Set the edge. Go get the quarterback. Be a freak. Use your talents to the best of your ability. And I think Robert Saleh is going to unleash our second round draft pick from last year, Femi Oladeji, because we didn't get as much production as we wanted out of him last year. I think he's going to be a very big contributor this year. And I think it's has a lot to do with him being in a more natural position, coming back a freak, second year stuff. And I'm just jacked because if you look around the NFL, who's the highest paid players in the NFL besides quarterbacks? Mm-hmm. It's all these Myles Garrett's, Nick Bosa's, Max Crosby's, Micah Parsons, right? It's one of the most pivotal positions. The most important on defense is to get after the quarterback. These guys that can be a game wrecker, we do not have that on this team yet. He has potential to be a guy that can be a massive disruptor. Now given the ability to just be singular focused, dude. Get the ball. When you're one-on-one, go get him. And watching him, his size, speed, athleticism, him twitching. He stands over the ball and his arms hang down to the ground and he's getting off the ball on the snap count. And I'm just going, dude. Yeah. Like you said, Brent, even if they had no jerseys on or no numbers on, you'd be like, who is that dude?
0: Yeah.
1: Hitting the dummy. Yeah. I was really impressed. I mean, I'm excited about what we have with him, and we have to get around the edge with him and Jeremiah Johnson. Somebody's got to go get the quarterback.
0: Was there anything else that stood out to you yesterday?
1: I think if I had to say the other thing I'm excited about is all the same things I just said. Third round draft pick last year, didn't get enough production out of him, but I'm still gearing up. I'm still really high on Kevin Winston, man. Yeah. Free safety, physical player. should have been a top 20 draft pick, had an injury, coming off an injury, and I, you know, maybe it's me trying to be optimistic and glass overflowing, that type of thing, but if we want to be great, we have to build with these draft classes. We have to do it from inside. And so he's another one that's going in his second year that you go, this guy's got a ton of potential, man. This guy's got a ton of potential to be a solid a free safety that solidifies the back end of this defense and helps us take the next step and get after people. And I just love his potential. But, dude, what I loved yesterday, and we saw it, and this is, I want to be very clear because I can't stand the defensive side of the ball because I'm an offensive guy. Defense was in fuego yesterday.
0: Oh, they were flying.
1: But what
0: they
1: I want to asterisk about that comment, don't cut this part out either, is that that happens every year in the start of camp. Defensive guys get to pin their ears back and go. Offensive guys are still trying to figure out timing and space awareness and all this stuff. They always get the first couple days. It's very normal. But, man, if you look at Robert Saleh's Jets defenses on football teams that didn't win that many football games, they were ranked first, or they were ranked in the top three his first 2 years. They fell off in the third year. But this guy knows how to coach defense, man. And he's bringing this. And I think, who was it? Was it Dan Moore that mentioned it?
0: Yeah.
1: One of the vets mentioned that it just feels different walking in this building this year. It feels different. There's a different kind of vibe walking in this building. Instead of a first-time head coach, first-time OC, first-time DC, you have a massively experienced head coach, offensive coordinator, defensive coordinator. You have guys that have been there before. You have guys that have had success on every level, and they just know what they're doing. Bones Fossil's out there running around yelling like a savage. Mm-hmm. I mean, the whole thing, it got me all fired up. Super Bowl contender? I don't know. But the easiest path to the playoffs is to win your division.
0: Yeah.
1: And I look around. I know those Texans are building that defense. I get it. But I think this Tennessee Titans group has got me fired up because we have people that know what they're doing leading the charge. And, you know, just like Braveheart, dude, you just carry that flag into battle. Let's go, baby. Painted faces. Let's go. Come on.
0: There he is. He's Mark Mariani. Moonshine. Check out Solar. It's killing. You're killing. Everybody's killing. Appreciate you, man. Good to see you.
1: Hey, guys. Have a great rest of summer. August 1st tomorrow. Don't forget.
2: What? It sure will. It's
3: crazy.
1: All right, guys. Thanks for having me.
0: Peace.
3: Thanks, Moonshine.
0: When we come back, Kurt Cignetti with some things to say at Big Ten Media Day. 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
8: I don't know about you, but my social media feeds are flooded with lotions and potions and gadgets, all promising to unlock different components of longevity. But if you log off, take a step back from all the hype, you'll find that the actual keys to a longer, healthier life are hiding in plain sight. There are four of them. Number one, nutrition. The Mediterranean diet really is the gold standard. Number two, exercise. You should be getting 150 minutes of moderate intensity exercise or 75 minutes of vigorous intensity exercise every week, plus strength training and stretching. Number three, sleep. Sleep is when your body and your brain repair themselves. You should be getting 7 to 9 hours a night. And finally, number four, often gets forgotten, socialization. It's not a bonus. It's a necessity for a healthy life, finding a sense of community, purpose, and belonging. I'm Dr. Sanjay Gupta, helping you live a better life.
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1: An injury crash now, Broadway at 16th Avenue. Old Hickory Boulevard at Ashland City Highway, a wreck. In Brentwood, Old Hickory Boulevard at Oaks Drive, we picked up a crash. Rivergate Parkway north of Glebe Street, we have a wreck. Also, Antioch Pike just south of Harding Place, an accident, and still clearing the wreck 40 eastbound before exit 209. I'm Jay Harper.
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3: Good afternoon. It's 4:03. I'm Justin Bonanno, live from the 104.5 The Zone Circus Sports at the Mint Kentucky Down Studios. Now, no outdoor practice for the Titans today as they're having a closed walkthrough. They will return to an open practice field with media out there and fans tomorrow afternoon or tomorrow morning. In NFL news today, the 49ers are reuniting with wide receiver Deebo Samuel as they agree to a one-year deal worth up to $7 million for his return to San Francisco. While CBS Sports announced that color analyst Tony Romo is on leave until further notice after he was arrested in Wisconsin for operating a vehicle while intoxicated, J.J. Watt is set to take his place alongside Jim Nance for the time being. In college football news today, Matt Zenitz reports that Georgia Tech is currently expected to add former NFL star wide receiver and former Titans wide receiver DeAndre Hopkins as member of its offensive coaching staff. For all your foundation repair, waterproofing needs, you need to visit USSTN.com. 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
5: Your Friday!
4: Also, Trash Talk Friday. Any kind of Friday you want to have around here, we're here for it.
5: Trash Talk, man. We're right around the corner from where it starts up.
4: It's coming up. Slay Dog is here, y'all.
5: I'm in the building.
4: Fresh off the basketball floor.
5: That's right. Look, bump and grind out there.
4: Did you hit a three or two?
5: Nah, I told you. Right down the boom boom room.
4: That's it.
5: That's all I was at. So no playing. This was more. When you're teaching, sometimes you play, but this is more of a tutorial. You know what I mean?
4: The shoot around we had at Belmont.
6: Tutorial.
4: Was that last year or 2 years ago?
6: It was almost three. Because it was before you got your knee. Remember? Because I was kind of a jerk.
5: Yep.
6: I was like, go. I bet you can't dunk.
5: Mm-hmm. You probably made me get my knee.
6: I probably screwed him up.
4: Well, when we were shooting around, like the effortless way that you would shoot a three-pointer, because I have to put like everything I have into it.
6: Me too, to get it there. Yeah. We're not even talking about making it. We're talking about getting it there.
4: Like I'm jumping, I'm kicking, and you're just like flicking the wrist.
5: Yeah, let it get up. Put it where it's supposed to be. The whole goal.
4: Huh. Okay. Babs is here.
6: What up? Hey. Happy Friday, people. It's Friday.
4: Let's go.
5: What up, Babette?
6: What up?
4: Big plans this weekend, Babette?
6: No. And that is glorious. We have, we have softball practice, soccer practice. I've got to, be the carpooler for those. It's tax-free weekend. I'm trying to convince the bonus son that he needs clothes. He is not consenting to shopping with me.
5: Not going for it.
6: Yep. And then we have a dance, our little dance kickoff party on Sunday at our house.
4: Wow.
6: So it's just a bunch of kid crap.
4: You said you have nothing going on.
6: I know. It's a lot of crap. Nothing as in we at least don't have to go out of town or do work or whatever. It's my last free weekend before football season.
4: You got any more animals trying to get in your house? It's been a while.
6: So far, so good.
4: Okay, good.
6: There was something in my yard because there's like a massive.
4: Like a mole?
6: Hole or something. Yeah. So I don't know what it is. I got to send Big Boy out there to take care of it.
5: It might take care of Big Boy. No.
6: Hey, well, That's true. I don't know. He's still pretty violent.
5: Feisty, yellow.
4: Mm-hmm. He looks feisty to me. You stay over there, big boy.
6: I had him. So for Mr. Babb's birthday party, I had Big Boy in the bedroom, but I had the shade up. Was it that? Was it the birthday? Oh, it was that. Yeah. And so I had the shade up.
4: We were there 2 days in a row.
6: It was 2 days in a row. Yeah. It might have been Saturday. But anyway, so I had the shade up so he could see out. So, you know, he didn't feel so isolated, locked in.
4: That was the birthday because I could see him looking out.
6: Yes.
4: Yeah.
6: And Mayor walked out to like the edge of the rail and Patton just stared at him. Like, it was like this evil, like,
4: I was sitting on the deck. And he was just looking out the door.
6: Glass door. And, I will eat you.
5: I knew what time it was.
6: He wouldn't, his eyes never shifted from him.
4: Never blinked.
6: Never blinked.
4: He's like, just try something, big man.
6: I was like, do you want me to let him out so maybe he can get to know you? Mayor was like, hell no.
5: Nah, he don't need to know nobody but the people he know. Mm-hmm. You know, nobody else.
6: He's very protective of his circle. You just got to get in the circle.
4: Yeah. Here we go. Circumference again.
5: That's a great spot.
6: He's a great family dog.
4: Final run for the summer for Tennessee basketball. Some past players showed up to run. Among them, Zakai Ziegler, Jacoby Gillespie, Felix Akpara, Jordan Ganey, Amari Abram. That was kind of cool to see that.
3: I just got done watching that video.
4: Did you?
3: Yeah.
4: I saw Slay comment on that. When you were there, did the old heads come back? And did you do the same? Like, you went overseas, so...
5: Absolutely.
4: But anytime you could, you went back, right?
5: Yeah, absolutely. This is their time. This is when they come back. You know what I mean? They're also in shape, fresh out of summer league, looking to sign. I'm telling you, you want to sign like between, I know when I was going, right before August 15th, you want to be getting ready to head out. If you hear August 30th, end of September, you start looking around like, oh, see, you must ain't got no deal yet. You know what I'm saying? So you want to have that deal already done. You got it done in June, July, you balling. You ready to roll. So all these dudes, I'm pretty sure, locked in, ready to roll to their prospective places. That's how you get it done, though. You know, we had guys, that's how, I'm telling you, guys like Ronnie McMahon, Junior Burrow, we had plenty of guys that came back. Rashad Lee, when he left, he came back. I came back. You know what I'm saying? That's how you got tight with the other players. But you got to keep it going, man. You got to, that's what it's about. You come back, give them the little tricks of the trade, make them better. And so you got them five playing against whatever five Tennessee going to put on the floor. Can't do nothing but get better. They know the system.
4: I know that Dalton Connect and Mayshak were among those that were there earlier in the summer, too. Mm-hmm. Players coming back. Tennessee at Duke. We meant to get into that yesterday.
5: Good time.
4: Going to play Cameron Indoor. Should be exhibition game. They're talking about TV deal. Don't know time yet because of that part, but right. I've never been there.
3: We can have a show bet, Dawn? She's looking at me like,
6: depends.
3: What do you mean depends?
4: You know, Ross will jump out there.
3: Yeah, but Ross isn't on the show. We'll have to come get him on the show.
6: Yeah, I'll bet. Let's go.
3: See, there you go. So that's, okay. That's what you were supposed to do immediately, not that weird little look you gave me.
6: Sorry.
4: Even though it's an exhibition game.
6: Let's go, Duke.
5: It is.
4: Yeah. Ross was talking trash last year after that thing.
6: Ross always talks trash. He's a little slot receiver. Of course he talks trash.
5: They do got a better team, though, this year. Better team than last year, to me. That's what I'm saying.
3: Who, Duke or Tennessee?
5: Duke. Both.
6: Both? Well, then that means it's going to be a heck of a game.
5: It should be.
6: Are we going?
4: Wouldn't that be something?
5: You know how hard it is to get in that darn gym?
3: Yeah.
5: With hookups or not.
6: Okay, like, but you're kind of a there. Big deal, Slay.
4: Man, yeah, people know you.
5: I'm people, man.
3: Hey, I'll stand. Listen, I'll stand. I don't need a seat.
5: I would love to, but Cameron.
6: It's really hard to get
5: Cameron
6: in.
5: Cameron tough.
6: It was hard for me to get in.
5: And you was working it.
6: Well, I worked a football game there.
5: Yeah,
6: and they were playing. I don't even remember who they played. It was like a crap team.
5: Exactly. Yep.
6: I mean, the game was over at half.
5: Mm-hmm.
6: And it was hard for me to get in there. I was at the very top of Cameron.
5: I'm telling you.
6: It was awesome, though.
4: What did they put in there? Like 6,000 people?
5: Shoot, probably of that.
6: Yeah, I think it's... About
5: 7 or 8.
4: While we look it up, you've got another basketball note regarding Vanderbilt?
3: Yeah, Pete Nakos put this out just a little bit ago. Vanderbilt center Jalen Washington has been granted his injunction against the NCAA, which gives him a fifth year of eligibility. He is currently in the transfer portal, So he is available for teams with a roster slot to go look at.
5: 9,300.
6: 9,300, yep.
5: Yeah.
6: And that's
4: tight. That's like municipal auditorium.
5: Mm-hmm. Yeah. It feels smaller.
6: It's smaller than that. Yeah. Feels smaller than that. Mm-hmm. Way smaller.
5: Yeah. Tighter and hotter.
6: Mm-hmm.
4: Municipal auditorium, 9,700.
5: There it is.
6: God. Isn't it amazing how different it feels than that?
5: Because that municipal feel way bigger.
6: Mm-hmm.
4: Well, the roof is bigger. Yeah,
5: camera.
6: So I went up to where they broadcast. Ducking.
5: I don't even know how you can get up there.
4: Babs, I'm saying municipal's like...
5: Babs can't even get up there.
4: Municipal's like domed. So like the roof is taller. Maybe it makes it feel bigger.
6: Yeah, that's definitely part of it. Because where they call the game at the top, first of all, it's like a single staircase up. So you have to wait if somebody's coming down for you to actually go up. There's just not any room for extra people.
3: Do you know the last time Cameron Indoor...
6: I mean, it's like this.
4: Like a big boy trying to get up there would be tough.
6: Oh, it would be like Slay would.
5: Yeah, it ain't. Yeah,
6: die.
5: I ain't
3: about. You know the last time it had renovations done?
6: What, Cameron?
4: 1982.
3: Yeah. You're close. 1988.
4: Okay.
3: It went from 8,800 to 9,300.
6: Wow.
4: Extra 500.
3: It was built in 1940 where it had 8,800 and has only been renovated once in terms of capacity wise.
4: All right, we didn't get to Kurt Cignetti. We will. And you're going to want to hear that.
6: Okay. It's okay. We need a full segment for Kurt.
4: That's what I was thinking. And Dan Moore, we'll hear from him, talking Titans football. Following 2 days of camp, they had a walkthrough today. They'll be back out there tomorrow. When we come back, our good friend Jason Swain with some great news. He will be sitting next to Mike Keith for Vol Network broadcast of football this year. He will be the new analyst. They did a great video when they kind of surprised him by telling him live when he was on the air with Josh Ward in Knoxville. Jason Swain coming up next. 3HL.
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7: Had some a better life with Dr. Sanjay Gupta.
8: There are lots of things you can measure to get an idea of how healthy you are at any given moment. Temperature, heart rate, blood pressure, just to name a few. But how about how healthy you will be and how long you're likely to live? According to a new study out of the University at Buffalo, two simple strength tests are pretty accurate at predicting longevity in older women. One is hand grip strength, and the other is how quickly people can stand up from a seated position without using their arms. By the way, I remember interviewing former President Jimmy Carter when he was quite old and being really impressed how he just popped out of the chair without using his arms. Not a lot of older people can actually do that. But I think the message here is that maintaining strength as you age is going to help you perform everyday activities, but also help you avoid injury and stay independent. I'm Dr. Sanjay Gupta, helping you live a better life.
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1: On the riverfront now, First Avenue South at Korean Veterans Boulevard, we've picked up a crash, an injury accident in Midtown, Broadway at 16th Avenue. Near the airport, we've picked up a wreck, Murfreesboro Pike at Donaldson Pike. In Madison, a crash about 30 minutes ago, still there, Gallatin Pike South at Due West Avenue. And 24 westbound in the Whites Creek area, considerable congestion there. I'm Jay Harper.

0: Efferding, Jason Swain. We'll get him in here. Talk some Tennessee football in just a little bit. Hope you're having a great Friday.
1: Give a shout out.
0: Shout outs presented by your mom and him.
1: Man, shout out to Savage and what is it? From Your Father, teaming up and doing the kickoff with confidence, the shoe drive, and they had a goal to hit, and the goal was met. So shout out to all the listeners out there, man, and that came through, dropped it off, donated. Big, big, big salute to y'all, man. The donation mark has been hit, so big time. That's dope.
0: So the Zone family showed up for Children Across Middle Tennessee.
1: Yes, they did.
0: Sponsoring a child, for just $55 by donating on the link, 1045thezone.com.
1: Mm-hmm.
0: Because when the Zone family shows up, kids win. And that's a great job by Ramon Foster and everyone involved and everyone that gave.
1: Good job, folks.
0: All right. Sounds good.
1: Beautiful.
0: Shout out presented by your mom and them. Shout out to DeAndre Hopkins. He's back in the news. Former Titans wide receiver DeAndre Hopkins is expected to join the Georgia Tech offensive coaching staff.
1: There you go. Coaching staff to coaching staff. Knew it wasn't no way he was just walking away and with nothing lined up.
0: I mean, in less than a week, he's been in two different leagues and two different teams.
1: That ain't how you operate.
0: And now he gets to play the Vols in week two.
1: Hmm.
0: Which leads us to one of the great wide receivers of all time at the University of Tennessee, Jason Swain. Joins us now, and Swain, welcome in. Congratulations, new Vol Network analyst next to Mike Keith for the broadcast. It's going to be fun, man.
2: Wow, thank y'all, man. I'm looking forward to it. I'm pumped. I'm just glad that now when I come to Nashville, that Ron Slay will answer the phone.
3: Yeah, that's what you think.
1: That's right, Babs. You got to go old school and hit Star 67, Swain, and then dial the number.
2: Oh, I remember those days, man. I got you.
1: Hey, block
2: you'll never know next time.
0: In all seriousness, man, congratulations. Definitely. I know this is a big honor for you, and man, it's been fun to watch your broadcast career just continue to push those paths, and you work hard, and you deserve it, man. Well done.
2: I appreciate it, man. Slay definitely understands this. Buck understands this as well, man. Like, if you want it, you create your own. And eventually, good things will happen if you continue to work hard. And that's what happened. And I'm just so happy for a lot of people that followed me, supported me, and believed in me. And, man, I'm fired up, man. It's really for them. It's a us achievement. It's not a me achievement. And I'm just looking forward to bringing it for them each and every Saturday, man, along with Mike Key. So it's an honor for sure.
0: I know your daughter. You said your daughters were asking you every day, like, "Hey, Dad, have you heard anything?" Like, how tough was that process? Was it a long time coming?
2: Dude, it was so annoying, man. Like, we love our kids, right? But like, sometimes, dude, they get annoying, man. And they were annoying every day. It was like, "Dad, did you get it? Dad, did you get it? Dad, aww, did you get it? You heard anything, Dad?" Yesterday I came home and I said, "I heard something," and your dad got it. And they were yelling and screaming all throughout the house, man. It was a great moment, man. It was a great celebration. So, my oldest one just got back from college. And so she's excited. She's pumped up. But my youngest two, man, they were screaming all over the house yesterday. So it was a great time for the family.
1: It's beyond dope, man. Awesome. Beyond dope, dude. Like, for people that don't know, Swain has a true VFL family. Like, this is the little ones come from real live VFL. So big time salute, man. I know what it means. What it means to you and the fam, dog. I know that grind. I watched you. Saw you get into it, dog. And it paid off from the Swain event to the booth, baby. It's going down, man. So you get to keep on sharing. Like, we still need that raw, uncensored Swain, too. Don't get in there and don't get corporate on me now, Swain. I want the uncensored Swain.
2: Don't get
1: booze on me. Nah, you're going to kill it, dog.
2: they say it's the basement to the booth, man, because my studio is kind of in the basement of the house here.
1: Yeah.
2: And so, man, basement to the booth, man. We got it out of the mud, so... I'm going to be on my best behavior, though, Like, especially for the first game. So
1: you got to at least the first game.
2: I got to dip my toe in. Yeah. I got to dip my toe in and kind of see what I can say and what I can't say. But, man, you know I'm going to be myself.
1: Already.
3: Are there going to be nerves for the first game? Because obviously, you have a show. You've done this before. You've done the post-game stuff and all that. But this is a little different. Any nerves you think?

0: finish up playing. And so I think I'll be ready. I'll be ready, guys.
1: You'll be ready.
0: No worries.
1: Jason Swain with us. Swain, you mentioned running through the tee. We were talking about this the other day. Did you ever, like, trip and almost fall running through, or did one of your teammates trip and fall ever?
0: When you run through the tee, that is the number one priority, is not to trip and fall. And so, no, I never tripped, man. There was a time when, like, early in my career, I would – and I used to go at the back. I didn't care about being in the front because I didn't want to trip, and I didn't want anybody to trip on me.
1: That's so funny.
0: And then in my last year, your boy was a captain, so I didn't really run through the tee like that. I was at the logo doing the coin toss, man. Yeah, so I didn't get a chance to run through the tee that much as a senior. But yeah, man, you cannot trip running through the tee. Man, you can't do that, man.
1: You're going to take like 30 guys down if you do.
0: Yeah, you can't be an athlete tripping while you run. What kind of stuff is that? You get clowned.
2: You made it all this far to run through the tee and trip.
1: The opposing team was nervous, and then they suddenly aren't.
0: Yeah, man, you can't be tripping. Man.
1: I love it.
0: You got to keep your feet. That's the athlete.
1: Let's talk a little Tennessee football. Obviously, the number one storyline there is the quarterback situation, George McIntyre and Faison Brandon. What do you think about what's gone on there so far, and how do you see that thing playing out?
0: Well, during the spring, you know, for me, Faison was, I thought, the better of the two. I thought he had more of a command. I thought he let the ball go. He was more confident. I mean, just even now, you can kind of just see how he carries himself. He carries himself like a starting quarterback. That doesn't mean it's over. Mm-hmm. I mean, George McIntyre has been in the quarterback competition before in high school. He's a competitor. Tennessee needs this quarterback competition to be tight to help whoever the starter is be their best. And this league is physical. I don't know how Joey Aguilar was able to make it through the season, because that Bama game, man, I was worried for him because he took a shot. You know, Nico went out for a play the year before in 24 against Bama. You know, Hendon has gotten hurt. Joe Milton has gotten hurt. So you need to have a second guy that you can count on, that you believe in. So you need George McIntyre to be as good as he possibly can be, even if he doesn't win the job. So, man, we'll see what happens during fall camp, man. But I think heading into fall camp, I think Faison has a lead. And, you know, Heupel typically makes the decision 2 weeks before fall camp. And the players are the one that's going to tell you. I mean, those guys tell you. I mean, the coaches make the decision, but rarely do the coaches make the decision without the help of the players. They tell you.
1: Yeah, and he made a comment to us at SEC Media Days. I'm sure he said it all over the place, but he said, you know, this needs to happen in front of their peers. And I think that's to your point there. Like and Slay always says, players know who the better guy is.
0: Yeah, man. Slay was trying to get my boy Heupel in trouble, man.
1: Hey, man, How about that? Heupel kept running his mouth about the boom boom room, so Slay came up with something he couldn't answer.
2: He talked crazy to me.
0: You see how the NCAA were trying to treat us with Arian Carter, and Slay trying to get us in more trouble. My goodness. Yo,
2: he talked so crazy to me. He said, when he come in the boom boom room, I throw him softballs. So quit throwing the softballs. I said, oh, yeah, okay.
0: I got to throw him a heat.
2: Yeah, so I put something right down the pipe on him.
1: Ask him about a high school recruit. He can't comment on.
2: Yeah, he can't do nothing. Yeah, hey, my fault. Shoot, all I can do is ask questions. Man.
0: That's great.
1: How big was that Tennessee got DGG?
0: Dude, have y'all seen him play?
1: Seen the clips.
0: Have y'all seen the video? Oh, my God.
2: Yeah.
0: So when I saw him play last year, I was like, man, this guy has a chance to be Adrian Peterson as a freshman. And I remember watching college football and you know, watching this dude come in out of high school and just dominate and physically be ready to play big-time college football. You know, Leonard Fournette came in at LSU. We've heard stories about Jamal Lewis coming in and doing what he did. Like, this is that type of guy. And then the maturity level that he has, I mean, it's where you want any player to be, let alone a freshman that you feel like would come in and be a major factor for you and really productive for you. So, but I'm fired up about him. He's a game changer. You know, they don't value the running back position in the league as much. But, man, in college, dude, you can just turn around and hand a guy a ball and he can go change the game for you, man.
2: Yeah.
0: And Tennessee has been able to have successful running backs that were not as talented as DGG because of the system.

0: But now you put the system with his skill set, and I wouldn't be surprised if this young man is in New York in his first 3 or 4 years of school. I mean, I can see it happening. He's that special.
1: Good gosh. Okay, so couple that with, I know we're jumping ahead and not necessarily talking about what we're going to do this year, but just look into the future, which your little ball that you can look into. What do you call those little balls? The little fortune
0: ball.
1: Teller balls? Yeah. Look at your light ball for me,
0: the fortune ball.
1: Yeah, the fortune. Your fortune ball. Yeah. Look in there and
2: crystal
1: tell me what
2: ball.
1: It
2: was. Magic 8 ball?
1: There you go. Yeah, all that, y'all.
0: Yeah, that's the eight magic crystal ball. Fortune ball. Yeah.
2: Fortune that thing.
1: Swain. So you look in there and, man, couple it with everything you got with the year of experience with those guys coming back, man, regardless of what happens this year, as long as everybody's healthy, what does it look like?
0: The schedule's tougher, Slay.
1: True.
0: I mean, that's the only that's the only hesitation I have, right?
1: Okay.
0: But I look at the quarterback situation, and people get all worried about that. Josh Heupel, he's done it with quarterbacks who are young, who were basically traded from other programs like Joey Aguilar, guys who were kicked out of programs like Joe Milton and Hendon Hooker. I mean, he's done it with all types of dudes, guys who are dual threat, guys who are not dual threat. I mean, he told y'all at Media Days, 7 out of the last 9 years, I've had a Duke quarterback, and 7 out of 9 years, I've had a top 10 offense in the country. I mean, my goodness, what a flex, right?
3: No question.
0: So he did that. I'm not worried about the quarterbacks. What I'm more concerned is with the depth on defensive line, tight end, and can we stay healthy?
1: Yeah.
0: The biggest acquisition for the Tennessee football program that's a non-head coach since David Cutcliffe is Derek Owens, the strength coach.
1: Mm-hmm.
0: What he has done so far, you have 47 dudes on this team who are faster. Like, yeah. We've seen guys come in a program as a strength coach and make guys bigger and stronger and take good pitcher before and after pitchers. But you are making almost half of your football team faster?
1: Yeah.
0: And that's insane. And so you couple that with the discipline that I think is going to be on another level for Tennessee, because you can't be last in the league or bottom of the league in penalties. But Derek Owens, I'm telling you, man, he's already making a big difference in 7 months of work. He is going to be the game changer for Tennessee football. So I'm looking forward to it, man. I'm excited about what he's going to do this season and how he's going to have our guys not only bigger and stronger and faster, but more mentally tough.
1: Yeah.
0: That's what I'm looking forward to seeing.
1: That was always something, I think, man, watching games and talking after it and talking during the week. One thing, man, that you not necessarily questioned, but you wanted to see more of was the physicality and fight throughout the game, regardless of what the score was. And if that's the mentality that it shifted to, I'm here for it, man. I'm here for all that.
0: Dude, where is Diego Pavia? Is he back in Nashville? Are you listening? When he broke the line of scrimmage in Neyland Stadium and he was looking around, waiting on somebody to tackle him, you know how bad that hurt my heart?
1: Yeah.
0: It hurt. He was waiting on someone to tackle him because, number one, we were out of our gaps. We got blown up at the line of scrimmage, or we wasn't fast enough to catch him.
1: Yeah.
0: And so I think that was a huge motivator for what needed to be done all season, and that was to really address the strength and conditioning program, which Josh Heupel did.
1: Mm-hmm.
4: To your point, summer of 2025, 12 players registered over 21 miles per hour, 47 this offseason.
0: That's insane, man.
4: In 1 year.
0: That's insane.
4: One dude in 1 year.
0: In 7 months, 6 or 7 months.
4: There you go.
0: Yeah.
4: Well, as a former wide receiver, what do you think about this wide receiver room? I mean, a lot of talk about the quarterback position, but we were talking with DeShawn Bishop, and he's like, he made Slayton feel like he could play quarterback and get into the weapons because they have so many of them. But Mike Matthews, Radarius Jackson, Braylon Staley, freshman of the year in the SEC, Travis Smith, TK Keys, five-star. What do you think about that room?
0: I think it's the most athletic group that Josh Heupel's had since he's been here. Right. I think it's going to be a tremendous challenge for Kelsey Pope because, you know, normally you've had, you know, three top guys, maybe four, and it was all good because you were only going to play three guys anyways. But now, man, you got so many athletes over there, you know, it's going to be a struggle to see who's going to get those those extra reps because you do have tempo and you can't substitute. So it's going to be, you know, even more difficult, I think, to locate that top three or four. We know who the top two is. That's Mike Matthews and Staley. But, you know, Travis Smith Jr. and Rodarius Jackson, they have the upper hand. But the freshmen, man, those young dudes are coming because they're quick, they're twitchy, they're ballers, man. So I'm looking forward to what they're going to do this year. Last year wasn't perfect. It was good, but it wasn't perfect. There were some balls that hit the ground that, you know, if you're trying to bring back wide receiver you certainly want to make those catches. And I think we're going to do that this year. So everyone has to be really good around the quarterback, tight end, offensive line, running backs, but definitely the wide receivers to create those explosive plays.
1: So, Swain, take me defensively, man. Okay. New coach, Knowles, comes in. All we hear about when he walks in is the scheme and how difficult it is to come up with it. Then you have the struggles of losing a player here. But where are they now overall with – Rodney Gardner, you know, putting his spin on what he got going on the D-line, lost a little bit of beef. But now that the strength coach done released these videos and pictures, I'm like, oh, man, maybe they did. They did gain some beef. So where do you see this defense?
0: Jim Knowles said, you know, he admitted, like, yeah, I mean, previous stops, it's been a little bit difficult for our players to comprehend, and we've had our breakthrough year in year two. And, like, we don't have time for year two for Jim Knowles, because year two for Jim Knowles is Josh Heupel's seventh year, and we trying to win today.
1: Right.
0: I mean, we spent some money to build this roster. We ain't got time for next year. So with that, Jim Knowles brought several guys, whether they were players or assistant coaches, that have, you know, come and help with the transition to the new system. And just hearing a little bit from T. Lander and, you know, secondhand from Arion Carter, like, these dudes are fired up about understanding it. Like, they understand it a whole lot, you know, easier than what people thought they would understand it. So, like, I think these guys will be ready to go. Of course, it's the first game coming up, and there's going to be some, you know, some mistakes made here and there. Georgia Tech is a good team, so there'll be some mistakes here and there. But I think Jim Knowles has done a really good job helping with the learning curve. And we'll see for sure here in a couple days, because fall camp starts Wednesday, and then they'll start smacking some pads, and then they'll start having a scrimmage. So we'll really, really see then. But I know that was a point of emphasis for Jim Knowles, is to make sure that these guys get the defense down as quick as possible so they can play fast without thinking too much.
1: Yeah.
4: Good stuff. Man, it's going to be fun. Jason Swain, new color analyst for the Vol Network. Quite an achievement and an accomplishment, and we love you, brother, and congratulations again. And we'll visit with you every Friday on 3HL during college football season.
0: Yeah, absolutely.
4: Talk some Tennessee football. So we're excited about that too, man.
0: Absolutely. Well, first, I'd like to say thank you, Ramon, for leaving and allowing me to get the spot. And, you know, I wouldn't have the spot without Ramon leaving. So thank you, Ramon. We love you, and we appreciate you, man. And I look forward to being with you guys every Friday, man. Love y'all.
1: No doubt.
4: See you, Swain. Have a good weekend.
0: See y'all.
4: All right, Jason Swain, VFL. More 3HL coming up. 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
1: This crash in Midtown's an injury wreck. Broadway at 16th Avenue. On the riverfront, 1st Avenue South at Korean Veterans Boulevard. A crash. Also, 8th Avenue South at the Styx roundabout. Near the airport, a wreck. Murfreesboro Pike at Donaldson Pike and in Madison. Gallatin Pike South at Due West Avenue. We have a wreck there. I'm Jay Harper.

0: one thing we didn't talk about with Swain was Deshaun Bishop, and that's a guy we met at SEC Media Days, and you want to talk about swole. Holy.
1: Like you ready to carry the load.
0: You were like, no, you could have showed up with no shirt on, just a tie around your neck. And he was like, I actually thought about it.
1: You should have. I would have. No sleeves. That man been putting in some work, man.
0: Deshaun Bishop last year, 1,076 yards in year number two for Tennessee, 5.9 yards per carry. Slay Dog, 16 touchdowns.
1: Your man was a walk-on.
0: So I started looking at what does he need to get in the top 10 of stuff.
1: That's a hell of a class right here.
0: He only needs 860 yards to make the top 10 all-time rushing chart at Tennessee. And theoretically, he's got two more years.
2: Who said 600 yards?
0: 860 yards.
2: Okay.
0: Who is number 10? Who does number 10 work for?
1: Dobbs. No.
0: Rushing yards. Travis Henry, number one all-time, 3,078. Yeah. Then Arian Foster, James Littleman, Stewart, Johnny Jones from back in the day. Jamal Lewis, fifth all-time. Of course, ACL wiped out half of one of his seasons. Yep. And he left early. Jalen Hurd, Cedric Houston, Jay Graham at eight. Dylan Sampson at nine. Montario Hardesty is 10th.
1: Terrio.
0: With 2,391 yards. Him. So Deshaun Bishop, 860 away from 10th all-time rushing at Tennessee.
1: Man was a walk-on.
0: Man was a walk-on. Turned down scholarship opportunities.
1: Yep.
2: To walk on at Tennessee.
0: Yep.
1: Stay at home.
0: He also has 19 rushing touchdowns. He needs seven to become eighth all-time. A tie for eight. You know who those three players are that are tied for eight? Reggie Cobb with 26. Travis Henry with 26. And Montario Hardesty with 26. He's seven away from those guys.
1: No, we know where all them guys played.
2: Who are the leaders?
0: Touchdowns?
2: Yep.
0: Gene McEver from the 30s.
2: That's a little bit before my time.
0: Yeah, he had 37 rushing touchdowns.
2: Just a bit.
0: James Littleman Stewart had 35. He'd have had more had Charlie Garner gone anywhere else in America than Tennessee. Because him and Aaron Hayden were 1 and 2 as freshmen and as sophomores. And then here comes Charlie Garner, and he takes a ton of carries away from them.
1: Running back you, man.
0: Dylan Sampson also with 35, tied for second. Then at fourth, Josh Dobbs, 32, rushing touchdowns.
2: Wow.
0: Stanley Morgan, who played wide receiver in the NFL, with 28. Beatty Feathers from the 30s.
2: Just a bit before our time.
0: Andy Kozar from the 50s. He was on that national championship team in 51. And then Reggie Cobb, Travis Henry, and Montario Hardesty.
1: Yeah.
0: So, yeah, pay attention. Well, man, could be top 10 all time about halfway through the season.
1: Man, hold on to that rock.
0: That's right.
1: Hold on to that rock.
0: That is right. Box. Tony Romo has been placed on leave by CBS following his OWI arrest. So,
2: OWI?
0: That's what they called it.
2: What's the O?
0: I don't know.
1: Operating?
0: Operating, I guess.
2: Operating.
0: While intoxicated? Well, maybe.
2: Operating what?
1: This car. I don't know why they didn't say driving.
2: What are we talking about? Sorry, I was on the phone.
3: Tony Romo. Why
0: operating,
3: is it O?
0: It's called operating while intoxicated.
2: Well, I do that often.
0: Which is a
2: operate my life while intoxicated. Okay, I was going to say. You are in the.
3: I mean, don't you have to be specific of operating? That's
0: what like, well, it says. Yeah, good point. Operating while intoxicated.
1: I agree with that.
0: It's a legal term. Some states use similar to DUI in other states.
2: Like it's DUI, driving under the influence, or DWI, driving while intoxicated. I've never heard O.
1: Yeah, that's what me too.
2: O. OWI?
0: Yeah.
2: I've never heard that. Is it a different legal?
0: It's not specific
2: sense?
0: To. It, I mean, it has nothing in here about a vehicle. So you're right. You could be operating your life while intoxicated.
2: Like, what am I operating? That's weird.
4: Did y'all watch any of the body cam footage that came out?
0: I saw the stupid AI stuff where he was doing like the Dak Prescott
2: thing. Sometimes it's hard to tell what's AI and what's not.
4: So, yeah.
2: I did see somebody make a big deal about him saying going to grandma and grandpa's or whatever. And then they were like, all four of his grandparents are deceased. I'm like, I call my mom, BB and Tom Tom. We call, even when I just talk about my in-laws, I'm like, oh yeah, that's Gigi Pop Pop.
4: Yeah, yeah. The funniest thing that came out about it, and I know it's not a funny situation. Like, obviously, don't go drive while you're intoxicated. No. Like, no, don't do
2: that. That's what they have Ubers for.
4: But the funniest
2: thing, pregnant wives in Zeph's case.
4: The funniest thing that came out of that was, so they had to take him. So they were on a bridge when he got pulled over, and they had to take him down into a parking garage because of, like, they were going to do a test, and they had to do it on level ground, and they were like, we're on a bridge, can't do it out here with traffic and stuff, whatever. So they take him to this parking garage, and after he did a little, like, calisthenics before he did it. Like, he was stretching and warming up. And then
0: Is that real?
4: Yeah, and then he went through the test, and then after he was done, he was, like, looking at the officer who was conducting it and goes, so did I pass? And she goes, turn around and put your hands behind your back, and he goes, oh, so I didn't.
2: Wow.
4: With just like this smile on his face.
2: Okay. It's
4: like, all right.
2: Yes, that's a fail.
4: He's like, yeah, yes, I did.
0: So who's filling in for him?
4: JJ Watt will be taking over with Jim Nantz.
0: Yeah. And Tracy Wolfson.
2: That's interesting.
0: He's not fired. He's just put on leave. So, yeah. So the way the story read, that JJ Watt would do it until he comes back.
4: I wonder who.
2: So, like, how long is he on leave?
4: That's a good question. I wonder who they're going to get to replace.
2: Is it a breach of his contract? I don't know.
4: I wonder who they're going to get to replace JJ Watt with Ian Engel, because they're pretty good. Like, they're a pretty solid duo. So I'm curious to see how they shift everything around right there.
2: I like Ian Engel.
0: He's good. Yeah. Although I always wonder why he's not Ian and he's Ian.
2: I know.
1: A little bizarre.
2: Messes with your head.
4: I really want to play this Jim Nantz Tony clip, but I don't know if that's good taste.
0: Nah.
2: Yeah, it's probably tasteless.
0: Like a lot.
2: But this is 3HL, so, you know.
1: Tony!
4: Sorry, Hedy.
2: Yeah. So. Carol in the chat says, OWI laws use the word operating instead of driving to cover a wider range of control over a vehicle, so you can receive an OWI even if the car is not moving.
1: Well, I have heard of that.
2: Yeah.
0: You can still get a DUI, right?
1: You park.
2: I mean,
1: if you're in park,
0: and it's on.
2: But it's on, and you're sitting in the driver's seat.
0: Even if the key is in the
2: gas
0: ignition.
2: To be on, yeah. Then you can get a DUI.
1: Yep.
2: Yeah. You can get a DUI on a golf cart.
1: Yep. Mm-hmm.
2: Absolutely. And it looks exactly the same on your record.
1: That's crazy.
2: I grew up in Peachtree City, which is the
1: home of the golf cart.
2: Home of the, like, the golf cart community of the world.
1: Mm-hmm.
2: And there was a buddy in high school who got a DUI on a golf cart.
0: Yeah, they crack down in West Haven sometimes. Mm-hmm. In Franklin.
2: Yep, it is a motorized vehicle.
0: So, yeah. So we'll see how that all works itself
1: out.
0: Something that Mike from Old Hickory brought up the other day came up in a story today about a potential union being developed.
2: Oh, Mike, I hope you're listening.
0: Mike was a few days ahead of this story.
1: Oh, hell, I don't care.
0: Oh, hell. So we'll get to that real quick. Gator Mike jumping in. Hey, Mike, what's up, man?
5: Hey, real quickly, I know you're up against a break, but yeah, y'all were bringing up the different ball running backs, Brent. We talked about this, me and you, off the air a long time ago, but, you know, my least favorite Tennessee running back was the great Travis Stevens because of that 2001 game in the swamp, which I know you could probably spit out the stats for me.
0: But yeah, he went off in that game. So that 2001 game, Tennessee, it got moved back to the end of the season because of 9/11. So they go play last game of the year. Winner goes to the SEC championship game. And Florida was an 18-point favorite in that game, and Tennessee won. Travis Stevens went nuts. I'm going to look up that box score.
5: Yep, and it wound up being Coach Spurrier's last Florida game. I mean, at home, right? Because he retired after that season, after the bowl.
0: That's right.
5: Real quickly, but I told you, Ron, listen to this. So I'm at Opryland Hotel. I tell Brent I'm visiting somebody over there, and they're like, Mike, you know who works in our department now? And I'm like, who? And they're like, hold on, I'm going to have him come see you. It was freaking Travis Stevens. So I had to tell him how much I hated him, but I liked him. He's a great guy.
1: No, great dude.
5: So, yeah, text Brent. I was like, dude, you'll never guess who I met and where he works at Opryland Hotel.
1: I got that.
5: Yeah,
1: great. Damn, baby.
0: 19 carries, 226 yards, 2 touchdowns. He averaged 11.9 yards per carry on 19 carries.
1: Yep.
5: Yep.
0: Shredded, y'all.
5: Not a great. not a great memory for me, Brent.
0: Thank you, Gator Mike.
5: All right, take care.
1: Phenomenal.
0: Dude, he just kept breaking tackles in that game. I mean, he had like 4 30-plus-yard runs. Like, it was crazy.
1: Every bit of it.
0: Maybe more than that. 5 o'clock
2: out. Bowling Green, Kentucky. A man got a DUI on a horse a few months ago.
0: Oh, they'll get you, man.
2: Horse?
0: Operating. Well, operating while intoxicated. There you go.
1: Riding a horse?
0: Yeah.
1: Wow.
2: That's what our reliable chat says.
1: But this is like something with a brain.
0: Yeah, that's not a motorized vehicle.
2: That thing can do whatever the hell it wants.
1: That's what I'm saying. So, yeah, like, you can get a ticket anytime then.
0: Yeah.
4: Yeah, but you can get real hurt on a horse if you're drunk.
2: You can get real hurt in a car if you're drunk.
0: You can get real hurt on a horse if you're not drunk.
2: A bike? That's true, too.
0: Dude, if I was on a horse and that thing tried to go somewhere I didn't expect.
4: You can get a DUI on a bike, right?
0: Mm-hmm.
2: Yep.
4: I wonder if you can get on a unicycle sleigh.
0: I told you, I know a story about a guy taking a riding lawnmower through the drive thru at Crystal.
1: I believe that.
0: I do. This is
1: wild things come through Crystal's and White Castle parking lot.
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8: A better life with Dr. Sanjay Gupta.
9: They say consistency is key, but sometimes you just gotta switch it up. A new study out of Harvard School of Public Health found that varying your exercise routine could add years to your life. What exercise someone did didn't matter much. What did matter was that all the exercises together worked all the muscle groups in their body. Now, an added benefit to changing things up is it can help you push through the plateau effect. That's when your body gets so efficient at doing something that you actually stop getting better at it. And we know from previous research that specializing in any one sport at a young age can make someone actually more prone to injury. And as experts we talk to point out, even elite athletes switch up things with their workouts, making sure to target strength, cardio, flexibility, balance, and doing that every single week. I'm Dr. Sanjay Gupta, helping you live a better life.
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18: We have an accident now on I-24 eastbound just past exit 54. 24 westbound past Old Hickory Boulevard at exit 40. There is a wreck there now in the Whites Creek area. Downtown 8th Avenue South is the 6th roundabout. Still have that crash. Also still have the one near the airport, Murfreesboro Pike at Donaldson Pike. In Madison, a couple of wrecks. Old Hickory Boulevard east of I-65, as well as Gallatin Pike south at Due West Avenue. I'm Jay Harper.
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4: Good afternoon. It's 5:02. I'm Joseph Bonanno, live from the 104.5 The Zone Circus Sports at the Mint Kentucky Down Studios. No outdoor practice for the Titans today. They were having a closed walkthrough. They will return to the practice field tomorrow, where media will be out there, and so will fans. So if you haven't gotten your ticket, I don't know if any are available, but go and look. NFL news, the 49ers reunited with wide receiver Deebo Samuel. They agreed to a one-year deal worth up to $7 million for his return to San Francisco. While CBS Sports announced that color analyst Tony Romo is on leave until further notice after he was arrested in Wisconsin for operating a vehicle while intoxicated. J.J. Watt is set to take his place alongside Jim Nantz for the time being. In college football news today, Matt Zenitz reports that Georgia Tech is currently expected to add former NFL star wide receiver DeAndre Hopkins as a member of its offensive coaching staff. For all your foundation repair, waterproofing needs, you need to visit USSTN.com. 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
1: Friday!
0: The last day of the week. There he is, he's Slay Dog.
1: I'm in the building, I'm in the building.
21: Hey, I'm in the building.
1: Best believe I'm in the building.
21: Better be ready. I'm in the building.
1: I ain't got no rules.
21: Time for the show.
0: What do you know, Big Slay Dog?
1: Man, I don't really know you all. Just out here having a good time. Best on this beautiful Friday. Talking to the good people out here. Where I'm making them understand that everything's going to be all right. I guess. That was just a, I don't even know where that came from. But.
4: Motivational sleigh right there.
1: Yeah. Mm-hmm. I know one thing. Shout out to We Grow Hair. Because I'm looking at my head.
3: It's looking good.
1: Man, I ain't playing around,
0: that,
1: man.
0: You got that line going.
1: Man, I'm talking about I ain't playing around, man. Hey, PAI Medical, man. Y'all better get over there. It's going down. For real. I can't wait till October. I'm telling y'all.
3: Why? Yeah, I want to see. Let me see your sunroof. Oh yeah, it's coming, it's coming in up, nice.
1: Mm-hmm. Wait till October.
3: But you can really why tell October? In the front exactly. Right now.
1: Yeah.
0: What's happening in October?
3: That's more months. How long it takes.
1: Oh, need a whole year.
0: Okay.
1: For it to be fully back and rolling.
0: Yeah.
1: But you'll be able to see it between that. I'm at 3 months right now.
0: Yeah.
1: About that 6 month. Woo. I'm telling y'all, next year I have braids. I'm going with braids, y'all.
0: I want the big fro first.
1: Nah. Got time for that, y'all.
0: Did you ever do that?
1: Nope.
3: I'm okay with any of it.
0: You had the high top fade, though.
1: That's right.
0: Yeah. Mm-hmm. Box. Huh.
1: Slope.
0: Yeah.
1: I was rolling. That was the 90s.
0: 90s, man.
1: Late 80s, early 90s.
0: People don't understand how great the 90s were, man.
1: Great times. Great times. What's up, all you old people out there?
0: Yeah.
3: What up?
0: Do you have a great time? I don't think he's talking to you.
1: What up?
3: He was talking to
0: you. Do you have a good time in the 90s, Dawn?
1: Man, what?
3: 90s? I was in high school, middle school.
1: That was the best time.
3: That was a good time.
0: Wearing jelly shoes and all that stuff?
1: Probably. I hated them.
3: Jean shorts.
0: I didn't like understand.
1: Long jean jellies. Shorts.
3: Jerbo. Remember Jerbo?
1: Yeah.
3: That was like the cool mm-hmm. brand.
0: Yeah, jorts are way back now.
1: We had them.
0: Yeah.
3: They are back.
0: Oh, way yep. back.
3: Jellies are back, too.
1: I they know. Are, I yeah. hate that, too. Yep.
3: And big bottom jeans are back.
1: The bottom, yep, the big bottom jeans.
3: Tube socks are back.
1: That's stupid.
3: But tube yep. socks, it is stupid. Tube
0: I'm not going. I'm not going with that.
3: I mean, like my all of my y'all have seen my volleyball pictures from Auburn. We had the long socks that went all the way up to the knee pads, and the big ankle braces or whatever. Mm-hmm. Yeah, tube socks. That's that look is back. Tube socks, yep. baby.
1: Tube socks. They never left Cali.
0: Tube socks.
1: state out there.
3: Yeah, well.
1: They love it out there.
3: That's Cali.
1: Yeah, exactly. Leave it out there.
0: They love lots of weird things out there.
1: Yeah, I don't know why I got down here.
0: First time I ever pulled on the interstate coming out of LAX, car upside down on fire.
1: Yeah, that's about right.
3: That's about right. That tracks.
4: Look, but the crew socks, they've been back for a minute. Because I remember when I was in middle school, like the Nike Elite socks. Do you guys remember the Nike Elites? They had like a million different colorways where they had the main sock was a different color. The Nike logo was a different color. Like the little, there were like little squares on the back that ran up the back of the ankle.
1: The NBA made that one.
4: Yeah. I mean, those, like, if you didn't have Nike Elites in middle school, you were nothing.
1: Mm. Well, LeBron would have been nothing.
0: Well, here's the thing. I was nothing, but I didn't realize I was nothing, so it didn't mean anything to me.
1: Oh, yeah.
4: They were also
0: when I was rolling through middle school.
4: Check out that. They were also like $15 a pair.
1: Yeah, I ain't got time for that.
4: That was crazy. As a middle schooler.
1: That big pack for 12, I'm cool.
4: In middle school, I'm begging my mom and dad for $15 socks.
0: What do you need with 20 pairs of socks?
1: Man, plenty. Them last all year. You know how,
0: man, are you doing puppet shows?
1: That's one of my problems. I'm a hoarder.
4: You put holes in your socks though, didn't you, Slay?
1: Put holes in my socks? Why would I put holes?
4: No,
1: in
4: No, I'm saying like being an athlete, like running around.
3: I wear
4: holes in my socks.
1: We wore two pair of socks.
3: It, you know what pisses me off too? I buy these always, like fancy socks for the 14-year-old, and then they play soccer with those shoes on sometimes, and so all these
0: that'll
3: socks
0: do it.
3: I mean it's
0: that'll
3: like it. Holes in
0: kids
3: I'm like
0: love doing that
3: wear
0: stuff.
3: The Walmart socks don't wear the expensive ones.
1: I never
4: but the expensive
1: no
4: ones
3: I will
4: ones
3: go to Goodwill and buy you socks to play soccer in.
4: So when
0: don't
4: I was
0: tell
4: in
0: them that.
4: So
3: wear the Nikes.
4: So it like playing baseball growing up, like obviously, like, you have, like, baseball socks that are, like, really long. They come up above the knees. I never wore those. I just wore my crew socks, like, my Nike crew socks. I wore holes
0: See,
4: in
0: them.
4: That's
0: why you were giving up homers, man.
4: Why?
3: Mayor,
4: I wasn't wearing,
3: dang.
4: No, I was giving up homers
3: you
4: because...
3: You weren't wearing the uni.
4: Because I threw 75 miles an hour.
0: Look good, play good.
4: Oh, I look good, kind of. My pants were too big sometimes.
0: I look good, kind of. My pants were too big sometimes.
3: Those don't go together.
4: No, baseball pants are really hard to fit when you're not, you know, or when you're as skinny as I am.
3: Baseball, but they're tight.
4: No.
0: Yeah, I got a question to 75 mile an hour
3: to be
0: fastball,
3: tight.
0: Too.
4: I could throw 75 in high school.
0: You buying that or selling that, Slay?
1: I don't know, man. I don't know what school he went to in Canada for that.
4: Not a school in Canada. I went to in Murfreesboro.
0: Maybe the cold weather. Like, you know, make the ball. Like speed up a little bit. He does have some long arms. Like I could see you getting back here and letting it rip.
4: Look, at my peak, I could throw 70. It's not anything to brag about because 75 is nothing.
0: I know Mingo Johnson, who is I don't know him anymore. This was when I was 12 years old, but but people in Nashville know. I mean, legend,
1: absolutely
0: legend. And he was playing in the Green Hills Lipscomb League. And that dude got on the pitcher's mound, and he was warming up. And we already knew that this 12-year-old throws 90 miles an hour.
1: Mm-hmm.
0: And I'm like, I can't wait to get in there and see what that looked like. I don't think I did see it.
1: No, I probably didn't.
0: I mean, I stood there for three pitches.
3: You know, and straight, I went straight by you?
0: No, I went sat back down.
4: It's like the ball teleported into the catcher's mitt, right?
0: I remember one of my buddies on the team, Keith Alberstadt, who's a comedian that travels the country. He was like, what did that look like? I said, I don't know.
1: What was that?
0: I don't know. I heard it.
4: I got hit in the hand by a guy who threw 80, broke my hand.
3: Dang.
0: Come on, Zeph. Reaction, man. Get out of there.
4: I also bunted a baseball right into my face. Broke my nose.
1: See?
0: I would love to see that, Zeph.
4: Oh,
0: I'm sorry.
4: I blacked out. I kid you not.
0: Your poor dad sitting there watching this. That's my boy right there.
4: Man, it was practice. We were doing a live scrimmage in practice. I turned around to bunt.
0: It wasn't even in the game?
4: I got the bunt sign in practice. You know what? In practice, I gotta go follow the signs. I went to bunt, and he threw a fastball up and in, and I got the bat in front of it, and it kicked right off the top of the bat, right into my face. Blacked out, went to the hospital.
3: Dang.
4: Broke both sides of my nose. So I didn't get...
3: Oh,
4: so my nose,
3: man.
4: No, that's good, because my nose didn't get all crooked.
0: Broke both sides.
1: That's good.
3: I feel like that's like saying, hey, if you want to know if I was an athletic, let me tell you about this story.
0: We all have. I have. We call that congruent down in Tampa. If you got both sides of your nose, equal. Man, I got the bunt sign one time, and I never got the bunt sign because I didn't have much power, but I could hit the ball where I wanted to if I, you know, was looking for a specific pitch or whatever. Like, you get the outside pitch, I can go to right field all day. But I got the bunt sign, and I'm like, huh, there's two outs.
4: Oh.
0: And their base is loaded. Why am I getting the bunt sign? We're tie game.
3: What?
0: And I get the bunt sign. So I'm like, okay. So I lay down the bunt. The defense was freaking out because they were like, what? Why is he bunting with two outs and bases loaded? So I go running down the first. Third baseman comes in, bare hands it. I was told. I wasn't watching. Threw it over the head of the first baseman. I get there. Another run scores. We win. And I was like, everybody's going crazy. And I go over to the coach. I'm like, great call, man. He's like, I didn't give you the bunt sign. I gave you the tape sign.
3: I was going to say, there's no way.
1: Lord just went out there on his own. I like that.
0: Can you imagine being the coach going, why is he squaring? Yeah, what are we doing here?
3: What is he doing? Surely he knows that this is dumb.
0: I gave you the bunt sign. I gave you the tight sign.
4: See, I got the bunt sign because I couldn't hit at all.
3: Oh, Zach.
0: You're a pitcher.
4: But I was quick enough where they're like, there might be a chance I beat the throw out, but hey, don't swing the bat. Just get the ball in play and let's move on. That's why I was a PO in high school.
0: Pitcher only.
3: Oh, PO. Pitcher only. Got
0: pitcher
3: it.
0: Only.
4: Yeah.
0: Mm-hmm.
4: Yeah, a little baseball lingo there for you, Dom.
3: Thank you.
0: Yeah, there comes an age where you don't hit and pitch anymore.
4: Oh, yeah.
0: The special guys do.
4: Oh, yeah.
1: No choice.
4: If you can't do one or you can kind of do the other, they'll keep you out of the lineup.
0: All right, here's what we're going to do. If you call, we'll go to you. 615-737-1045. Yeah, Kurt Cignetti diving all the way into the Big Ten SEC thing.
3: I love it.
0: And then Zev was telling us how great Dan Moore was yesterday, Titans left tackle, when he met with the media following practice. So we'll hear a little bit from Dan Moore as well. That's coming up. Stay tuned. 3HL, 1045, The Zone.
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27: I don't know about you, but my social media feeds are flooded with lotions and potions and gadgets, all promising to unlock different components of longevity. But if you log off, take a step back from all the hype, you'll find that the actual keys to a longer, healthier life are hiding in plain sight. There are four of them. Number one, nutrition. The Mediterranean diet really is the gold standard. Number two, exercise. You should be getting 150 minutes of moderate intensity exercise or 75 minutes of vigorous intensity exercise every week, plus strength training and stretching. Number three, sleep. Sleep is when your body and your brain repair themselves. You should be getting 7 to 9 hours a night. And finally, number four often gets forgotten, socialization. It's not a bonus, it's a necessity for a healthy life, finding a sense of community, purpose, and belonging. I'm Dr. Sanjay Gupta, helping you live a better life.
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12: We have a crash now. It's over to the shoulder, 24 westbound, just past exit 40 in the Whites Creek area. Old Hickory Boulevard east of I-65 in Madison, a wreck reported. Clarksville Pike at Kings Lane in northwest Nashville. We have picked up an accident there. Things starting to get a little better on the South Loop on 40 as traffic's beginning to flow better. We're still seeing the usual backups, however, on 24 as you approach Briley Parkway headed toward Murfreesboro. I'm Jay Harper.

0: turns out, but Simple Man by Leonard Skinner. 615-737-1045 at 3HL1045 on X, 3HL on Instagram. Lots of stuff there. Appreciate Moonshine, Mark Mariani coming in studio. Also Jason Swain hopping on. Kurt Cignetti, y'all.
1: Well, what old Sig talking about, man?
2: Oh, he's something. I almost wore my Cignetti hat today just because I knew we would play this stuff.
0: What is he, 27-2 at Indiana? And he came with a bunch of JMU players.
2: Yep.
1: Oh, JMU players.
0: Let's go. Let's go.
1: Players nonetheless, though.
2: That's all he needed.
0: I thought that was mouthwash. What is that?
1: You don't need none of this. It's good stuff right now.
2: Some kind of juice.
1: It's a little Kool-Aid right there.
0: Ah. Mm-hmm. Okay. Kurt Cignetti. Zef cut number one. Kurt Cignetti talks about why the Big Ten is the best league.
3: The Big Ten is the best league in football. A lot of really good football teams. It's hard to win on the road. Very physical football teams. Very well coached. It definitely prepares you for the playoffs. There's no doubt about it. The numbers speak for themselves. I mean, we don't run a hype machine up here in the Midwest. We believe everything's earned, not given. And when we fall short, we say we fell short. We don't cry a river, whine, and complain. All right? And that's why we're the best.
4: Coach Cignetti, thank you so much for your time.
3: Thank you.
0: We'll end on that.
1: As expected. Anything else?
2: And he had that Cignetti smile on too at the end.
1: He know what he's doing. Yeah. He know what he's doing. But
2: this guy, y'all.
1: There's nothing he can say and make me believe that's the best conference, top to bottom. I'm just sorry.
2: Top to bottom, but listen, the facts speak for themselves.
1: Look who your national champion has been. There's no ifs, ands, or buts. Michigan, Indiana, mm-hmm. and Ohio State, mm-hmm. and Indiana entering the fray as of late. No question, they running it. Now, when you talk about winning a chip, but you're not finna say you want Maryland to go represent you, or Michigan State to go represent you, or Minnesota to go represent you, or Rutgers to go represent you, or Northwestern to go represent. The list goes on and on. So I get what he's saying. Mm-hmm. Yeah, y'all the champions. You got the crown. There is no ifs, ands, or buts about it. I respect it, but you ain't the best. Ain't no best conference. I'm sorry, dog. I can't go for that one.
2: It depends on how you define best.
1: Well, you have the best, the best team doesn't make you the best conference.
0: When the SEC was down,
1: Alabama was carrying the load until Kirby got to Georgia, and everybody, we knew it. When you was getting to bowl games and getting trounced by people, that's what it was. No, Alabama was the best team in the country. SEC was not the best team, best conference in the country. Alabama's just the best team.
2: That's fair.
1: I've been on the same ship.
2: Thank you for enunciating.
0: The reason why this is fresh in my mind is because we just talked with Shane Beamer, so I looked at the South Carolina schedule. If Indiana played six straight games against top 14 teams, they would not have been undefeated. I know that Big Ten guy gets all over SEC guy for bringing up schedule, but that is a very real thing. Here's the other thing. Before this 3-year run or whatever with the Big Ten, which is impressive, and the most impressive part of that is three different teams.
1: Yeah.
0: Because the 13 the SEC won in 21 years, there were six different teams that won national titles.
2: Mm-hmm. Yeah. Mm-hmm.
0: I was watching Pat McAfee today, and one of the, I forget the guy's name, he's a big Iowa guy. And he was like, all it is Georgia and Alabama. I was like, no, go look. Go look.
1: That's false.
2: Throw Auburn in there.
0: Tennessee won one in 98. If you go back to 98, it's six different SEC teams have won national titles.
2: 98 was a long time ago.
0: It was a long time ago, but that was the run. Mm-hmm. That started the run for the SEC. I get it. 3 years. Awesome. But Indiana played three ranked teams all season.
1: No, I'm right there with it. It is what it is. Just like he's saying, it is what it is. So if you have the best team, I guess if you're saying you're the best conference,
0: right? And I'm not trying to take away anything from Indiana. That was an incredible run, especially given the fact that going into last season they were the losingest program in the history of college football. Mm-hmm. And so it is an unbelievable story what Cignetti has been able to do at Indiana. Mm-hmm. I'm just saying, I just happened to look at South Carolina's schedule last year, and like you put one of those Big Ten teams in that schedule, they're not going undefeated.
1: No, you don't have to.
0: And they're probably losing more than one of those.
1: Yeah. I think Cignetti gets his praise. I don't think it's nothing where you have to say, I'm not, you know what I mean, bashing them or anything. Like, the proof is in the pudding.
0: Mm-hmm.
1: Regardless if they play us in this room, like, and they beat us, they just consistently beat us, they're better than us. It is what it is. Like, you see that. Michigan, they won a chip. Harbaugh bounced. They ain't been, you know what I'm saying? Ohio State's always been there. The creme de la creme. Penn State fluctuate. You know what I mean?
0: Michigan's win total.
1: Oregon is up and down. You feel what I'm saying? Yeah. So, I mean, not Oregon up, but Oregon's always right there, but it just can never get over the hump. So, but I'm just speaking outside of that. I'm speaking as a whole in conference. Does he have the crown on? Absolutely. But you ain't going to tell me you're going to walk through the tunnel beating your chest with an M on it.
0: Here's Indiana's schedule this year. North Texas, Howard, Western Kentucky, Northwestern, at Rutgers. That's the first five. At Nebraska, new coach. Then Ohio State at home. That's the one that environment is going to be unreal.
1: Yeah, that'll be rocking.
0: You know Travis will be there.
1: That'll be rocking.
0: At Michigan the very next week. Then Minnesota, USC, who's supposed to be better. We're being told that they're gonna be better and watch out for them.
1: Mm-hmm.
0: At Washington and Purdue. I mean, you're looking at 11-1 again.
1: Yep.
0: 10-2 at worst, it looks like.
1: They play who they got. I think the most impressive thing was them, for me, watching Indiana, was them, what they did in the playoffs. Like, the way they went through that, you know what I mean? Like, they...
0: Oh, yeah.
1: It looked good.
0: Oh, they were good.
1: Yeah, no question.
0: No question. I'm just saying, like,
1: yeah, but that's it.
0: If you play a grind of a six straight top 14 teams,
1: I ain't biting.
0: That's a grind. Some of that on the road.
1: Yeah, I ain't biting.
0: They're going to, two of these teams will be ranked in the preseason bowl. Ohio State and USC. That's it.
1: Mm-hmm.
0: Cignetti, on Pardon My Take, talking about having a target on his back. This is funny.
5: How are you going to handle being the hunted? Now that you're at the top, it's like now you've got a big target on your back.
6: I bought a bigger gun.
5: Ooh, that's like a great that. Answer.
6: Okay, like that.
5: All right. That's you.
6: I also like that you. We kind of passed
5: you
6: over
5: just won
6: it.
5: The championship again. Like, you're going to win again with an answer like that. Yeah.
6: We passed over it, but when we were talking about you winning and you just like, you kind of mumbled under your breath, like, we win. We win. That's what we did. We win.
5: Mm-hmm.
6: Like, that's just, you're just, it's just coursing through your veins, winning.
7: I mean, I believe in our blueprint plan process and the way we go about doing things and our ability to get everybody to think alike and perform to a standard. It's worked in the past, and I don't

0: One more on Cignetti, talking about being ready for football to be back.
1: So I'm really excited. I've been on vacation long enough. You know, I'm tired of being bossed around by my wife. I'm ready to boss somebody else around and develop a football team. And it's all about development. Okay, player development, team development, positional development, and developing the intangibles, the mindset, and the identity of your football team.
2: Love him.
3: Man, who else is in the conference to him? In a conference?
2: I mean, Ryan Day doesn't really
3: He don't really give him nothing.
0: He doesn't really give anything.
2: Also, I feel like he's been through the ringer.
3: Yeah, he likes to do it.
2: The fan base.
0: Although, I'm always amazed at how black his hair and beard are.
2: Yeah. Well, because he dyes it.
0: Well, I know, but it's spectacularly black. I mean, it's like looking into a cave. You can't see anything.
2: It's a good dye job.
3: Yeah. Who is, what is it, Dan Lanning? Is it Oregon?
0: That's who I think is going to win the national title. Oh, I think
2: he can respond to
3: that's what
0: Dan
3: I mean.
0: Lanning.
3: Yeah,
0: can.
3: He got some stuff.
0: Dan Lanning can.
3: But ain't nobody never saying nothing to him, though.
0: Not really. To Don's point, though, he'll just randomly go off on something.
3: Who?
0: Dan Lanning. I think Oregon's going to win the national title. I think the Big Ten's winning four in a row, and I think it's going to be a fourth different team.
3: I ain't going to Oregon. Oregon let me down so much in the past. Before these last three or four years.
0: It's hard to believe that they've never won one.
3: Even if it was in the Pac-12. Nah, that's just not. Man. Oregon always. They know how to get there. And they're going to do it in dramatic fashion. Like, run it up. It's beautiful. Spread offense. Might have a Heisman.
0: So last year, they were running everybody. And then every time. So they played two hard teams. And Dante Moore struggled in both of those games. And got beat. That same Iowa guy on the Pat McAfee show, I wish I could remember his name, but he goes, even if Texas wins the national championship, that doesn't count for the SEC because they're a Big 12 team. I'm like, what, man? Come on.
3: See, people just start talking.
0: Oh, man. 615-737-1045. Rob in East Nashville. Rob, what's going on, man?
4: What's up, Brent? How are you guys doing?
0: Yo, what's happening?
4: Not much, man. You know, it's crazy. So I had a question about Arian Carter and the situation that's going on there.
0: Yeah.
4: But the conversation that you guys have been having is funny to me. Can you imagine if, like, Kirby Smart or, like, some of those guys, head coaches here in the SEC, come out and say what Kurt Cignetti had said? How do you feel like that goes over the course of the college football landscape?
3: I think it would have been a bigger topic.
2: Oh, yeah. And people would have attacked him a little bit more.
3: Like, it goes to your point. Like, with Cignetti and what he's doing, like, they need some boosting in the Big Ten because the boasting goes all around the board in the SEC. You know what I'm saying?
4: Even from the national, like, the reigning national football college champion.
3: Absolutely.
2: None of the recent reigning national champion coaches are like him.
3: Yeah, they
2: none of them have ever talked like mm-hmm. or would ever say like Kirby Smart's never going to say something like that.
0: Right.
2: Nick Saban certainly wouldn't.
4: Nick Saban comes out and says something like that, we feel good about it.
2: He wouldn't do that. Yeah.
0: Mm-hmm.
2: It's Cignetti's personality. Like that's who he has been since before James.
0: And he's unapologetic about it. Spurrier's
3: he's the only one that I can think of that would say something.
2: And everybody would laugh at it too.
0: Drink.
4: And I love that. And like as a Tennessee fan, go Vols with Brent and with Slay, you know, big Slay dog there, like sounds fantastic. But it'd be crazy if Josh Heupel came out and said something like that, no?
3: Oh yeah.
0: Cignetti has set his bar, that is for sure.
2: Yeah.
0: Appreciate it, Rob. With regard to Arian Carter, I don't know. What ends up happening there?
3: I don't know how
2: crazy.
3: Do you sue or do you like you hear people
2: absolutely
3: talking about suing?
2: You sue everybody. Everybody sues. Yeah,
3: you have to just on
2: that's
3: principle,
2: how you get
3: right?
2: What you want.
3: Yeah, just on principle.
0: He paid his agent back for the flight when he decided he wasn't going to pursue the NFL and fired the agent because he wasn't going to pursue the NFL. What did he do wrong there?
3: I have no earthly idea. And then I was
0: like, an agent's never bought a plane ticket for a player to go to a facility to train. Like come on, man.
3: That's a part of the process.
0: Yeah. Plus, impermissible benefits. Like, Arian Carter's making tons of money. What are we talking about?
3: That's what I have no clue about. And then you say, we'll rescind one game and just give you two games. What? Just keep the three, dog. Like,

0: It's like the NCAA is swinging at a pinata with a blindfold on.
1: Well, them people wild enough. They're just wild enough.
0: You know what I mean?
1: They're wild enough. They can't get it. They can't get it together.
0: And if you're in it, standing anywhere near it, just, you know, protect yourself.
1: Right. Cuff. Yes. Like, this is the thing, man. If you had an example that you ever wanted to make, why would you pick him to make the example? In good standing.
2: That's the other thing. Didn't transfer 80 million times. Is about to graduate on the dean's list.
0: Captain.
2: Get his degree.
0: Handled the situation the way you should have.
2: Right.
1: Like said, I'm wrong. I'll pay the money back.
0: Yeah, I'm coming back to college. I'm not going pro.
1: Okay.
0: So let me. Had he gone pro, no big deal.
1: Nope.
0: And I get that it's a, what is it, class 3 or whatever it's called?
3: Level 3.
0: Level 3 violation. Come on, man. You're grasping at straws here, NCAA. Yeah, like,
3: they're just looking for a win.
1: Any opportunity they always have to make it right makes sense. After. That's the wrong one. Yeah, that ain't like.
0: Find like $10,000 somebody took or like $400.
2: Or somebody that's transferred 8 million times right. And isn't
1: doing
2: graduate,
1: it for a money grab. Yeah.
2: That is doing it for money. Mm-hmm. Yeah.
1: Like you ask these kids, man, run around. You ask and you preach loyalty and everything and doing it the right way. And then you see somebody on the backside of it betting games and doing all kind of illegal stuff.
2: Wasn't like, Sorsby initial thing like 6 games?
0: 6 games. So Arian Carter's was 3.
2: And you're giving Arian 3?
1: Like what?
0: Down to 2, but the initial was 3. So you're giving Arian Carter for a $400 plane ticket that he paid back half of the suspension for a guy that bet on his own sport and his own team?
1: Don't even take me down to two. I would have said, you know what? Nah, I'm reappealing. Take a third one back. You get to keep it.
2: I know that you I'm already went through this appeal, but that's bunk.
1: I want you to keep it
2: let
1: third.
2: Me do it again.
1: Let me take it one more time.
2: We're gonna allow you to fix this
1: right.
2: And make the right decision because you screwed it up on that. Yeah. Let me take one game.
1: Y'all
2: hey,
1: fault.
2: Rob said he didn't get to ask his area.
0: Oh yeah, Rob, what's up? Sorry, man.
4: Yeah, no problem, boys. I'm just curious, like, what can the NCAA do? Like, what if the guy just goes out and laces him up during the 2 games he's suspended? Like, the NCAA has no power at this point, right? So, like, what happens if he just says, you know, appreciate the 2-game suspension.
0: That's a great question.
4: I'm just going to show up and play. What realistically can they do?
0: Well, they still theoretically could vacate all the games and do that crap.
2: Right.
0: And then Tennessee misses out.
2: Ineligible on college football playoff.
1: That's what I was going to say. Do they have any power over that college football playoff, or is that a whole different governing body?
2: Different body.
4: Well, but then it's like, what kind of like world does that turn college football into where the NCAA is like, yeah, we have this power, but you don't. And I'll hang up and listen. I appreciate you guys.
1: That could turn it into a free fall. A real live
0: that would be interesting,
1: off the tracks. Like,
0: because they could vacate all of the games that he played in, but then the college football playoff committee
1: could
0: be like,
1: you know,
0: nah, Tennessee's really 10-2.
1: Yep.
0: They're in.
1: Mm. Yep.
0: That would be something.
1: You want to go on the throw? Don't fire the missile. It's on. That'll be the first one.
0: Because the NCAA does control the basketball tournament.
1: Yep.
0: But they do not control the college football bowl system or the playoffs.
1: If they ever wanted to get the ball rolling and call these conferences bluff, this would be the time. This would be it right here.
0: I mean, it sucks for the kid, but
1: no question.
0: But as Todd Furman said, he was like, from a betting perspective, like, I don't think Tennessee needs him in either one of those 2 games. Certainly not the first one, but Georgia Tech.
1: You just want the rhythm, though.
0: You do.
1: Walking in, because walking in their home game versus Texas.
0: Mm-hmm.
1: It's not like, yes, Georgia Tech, nobody's overlooking them, but
0: I'm just
1: them first three games.
0: What Todd said, yep.
1: Yeah, them first 3 games, dog.
0: Kennesaw State.
1: Furman and Georgia Tech, you getting ready for
0: Texas.
1: Texas.
2: Yeah.
1: That's
0: SEC, what, home
1: come
0: over.
1: Come on, man.
2: The other UT.
1: Yeah, the little one.
3: Fake UT.
2: I said that just to get Seth in. Fake UT.
1: Mm-hmm. Yeah, this is something, dog.
3: With their brown jerseys.
1: I wish they would be like, you know what? We're going to play. And our players going to stand with them.
0: That's interesting.
1: You want to say
0: all Heupel has said about it is our team fully has his back.
1: And let's jump out here. We're going to save a year anyway.
3: DeShaun Bishop put out a very lengthy statement supporting Arian Carter.
0: You know the player. Like, if they just took a vote. You know the players would do.
1: Yeah, let them play.
0: Let's go. I don't care what they do.
1: Yeah,
0: win loss record.
1: Yeah, we'll take it. It's cool. this a young team too?
0: My guess is if they did go down that path, it would be interesting to see what the college football playoff committee would do, or the bowls or whatever. But ultimately, that would get turned over. Like, trying to vacate those wins would get turned over.
1: Because you sound stupid. It was sitting there like, what are y'all talking about?
0: What's your reason for overturning this? Stupidity. the shortest brief ever written.
1: Imagine when you get more and more time and more removed from the case. Yeah. Like, it's going to sound even crazier being presented. Like, this is what y'all, 2 games for? Okay.
0: When we come back, Dan Moore, Titans left tackle. Met with the media yesterday. Heard he was really good. Anxious to hear some of this. We'll do that when we come back. 3HL 104.5 The Zone.
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1: New accidents to report. A couple of injury crashes East Trinity Lane at Dickerson Pike, as well as Old Hickory Boulevard at Highway 100. Harding Place west of Danby Drive, a crash. Another wreck in Madison, Old Hickory Boulevard, east of I-65. A crash in Wilson County on 840. This is headed westbound at Stewart's Ferry Pike. I'm Jay Harper.

0: Sing.
1: She's been on 3HL. Yeah, she can go. She's been on 3HL before. She was standing up here one day. We have 5 radio stations on the second floor of our building, and I just happened to walk up here, and I was early to work. I don't know what I was doing, but I walked by, and there were a bunch of people I could see talking. And so I'm like, I start looking, and Kelly Clarkson's standing there. She stops talking, looks at me, and goes, "Hey, what are you doing?" I'm like, I don't know. I guess I'm talking to Kelly Clarkson.
2: See?
1: And like, it's a big group of people. So so then I asked her rep, I said, "Hey, could I grab a few minutes with her and record something for 3HL? And she was like, "I don't know, you know, blah, blah." And Kelly goes, her husband at the time, RIP. She goes, "My husband listens to 3HL all the time. I know these guys." Like, and so she was like, so she did it, and she was great. But man, she can sing.
2: That's the energy we need from Reese. No, yet, Reese Witherspoon, we waiting on you. Come on out.
1: Yeah, where is she?
2: And Chris Stapleton. You come on out too.
1: Yeah.
2: Sick all this hiding.
1: Yeah. They're playing hide and seek.
2: Yeah, I'm going to start looking for them.
1: What was the go-to when you were a kid? Hide and seek, freeze tag.
2: Red light, green light.
1: Red light, green light.
2: Red Rover, Red Rover. Send your right over.
0: Oh.
2: I just love that game. I used to bust through their arms every time.
0: Red Rover was the best.
2: Well, I'm always going to break the chain.
1: There was no more. The most fun I ever had in a game as a kid was always dodgeball. I loved dodgeball.
2: Yep. Oh, no.
1: What?
0: No, not yet.
2: Nudge it.
1: What?
0: I know what he was about to do. Not yet.
2: I almost took off.
0: Yep.
2: We just talked about
0: it. We'll talk about it next week. Oh. Yeah.
1: Next week?
0: Yeah. Yeah. Yeah.
1: I got to wait a week to find out what y'all are talking about.
0: Yeah.
2: No, you know.
0: Yeah,
1: I do.
0: You're just not on our page right now. It's okay.
1: That never happens.
2: You usually would, though.
0: I know. We're usually all on the same page, but.
1: Do you want to hear from Dan Moore, or are you going somewhere else?
2: Yes.
0: No, I was actually going to bring up Titans because tomorrow is the first fan open practice. So everybody write down your thoughts. If you go, if you attend, write down what stands out to you, and we'll talk about it on Monday.
2: Yeah. What time is it?
0: Monday is also an open fan practice because I'm going to take baby back.
2: At Vanderbilt Health?
0: Yes.
2: Is that the name of it, though?
3: Vanderbilt Health Football Center.
0: Yes.
2: Yeah, I'm getting it.
0: I know. I hate change.
2: No, me too.
1: It's hard.
2: Me
3: too. Tomorrow.
0: I mean, honestly, I still called it, what was it, before Baptist Sports Park.
2: Yeah.
0: Still in my phone as that.
3: Practice it at 10:15 tomorrow.
2: Ooh,
1: that's every day. Huh.
0: Yeah.
1: All right, yeah, report back on Monday and give us your Crystal 8 fortune ball.
0: There you go.
1: Is that what we came up with earlier?
0: That's what we came.
2: Yes.
0: It's been our thing.
2: Fortune crystal ball thing.
1: Don't forget the eight ball part.
0: Thingamajig.
1: That eight ball, man. That thing was always wrong.
0: Yeah. Yeah.
1: You just ask it the same question like twice, you get two different answers. Like, come on, eight ball, be consistent here. If it's the real answer, it's the real answer. It should be the real answer every time. You want to be a magic eight ball, be a magic eight ball.
0: I think that you are putting a little too much confidence
2: into the
0: construction of the magic eight ball.
1: I got mad at it one time. I threw it on the ground. It busted. And that little purple stuff went everywhere.
0: Oh,
1: that was something.
0: That's like these squishies that the kids are obsessed with nowadays.
1: My mom came outside. She was like, "What is all this?" I was like, "I don't know, man. I just saw it too."
0: Must have been the neighbor.
1: Yeah. Babs' dog. Who's Babs? I don't know. You'll know her later. Dan Moore, Titans left tackle. Talking about Titans offensive line coach Carmen Brasillo.
4: I mean, Carms is a great coach. He's been places. He's coached some great guys. I'm pretty familiar with him coming out pre-draft. He was in New England. Carms, he's going to push us. He's forcing us to do some different things. I won't say force, but he's opening up our outlook to some different things. And challenging us in different ways. A few different techniques, but more so schematics. I think he's just bringing a different approach.
5: Does that fit you better?
4: That's a great question. We'll find out pretty soon. I mean, I think guys are responding well to it, to his coaching, and his flow of how he runs the room. That's all I can say to that right now, though.
0: That was really honest.
1: Who asked that question? Because did I hear him say, yeah, you know, right? Like, he said, that's a great question. I don't know, right?
0: I don't know. Was it Nick Suss? It sounded like Nick.
3: No, that wasn't Nick.
0: No?
3: No. I don't think. It didn't sound like him to me.
0: Oh.
1: Nick has to be the hottest guy out there.
3: Because he was wearing a jacket and pants,
1: like jeans and a t-shirt. Like he was layered up.
3: He did have some layers on.
1: I'm glad you clarified that.
0: Yeah,
1: that was a tough sentence. Sorry, Nick.
3: I saw your eyes as soon as you let it go.
1: All right, Dan Moore.
0: Nick, you're hot.
1: Talking about another year next to Peter Skoronski.
5: Yeah, anytime you have someone next to you consistently and you get that gel factor, especially playing offensive line, I mean, that's half of the game, honestly. Being able to read demeanor, communication, just knowing and expecting what a guy needs, what he wants from you.
2: I know it.
1: She beat me to it.
2: I knew it.
0: You knew it was coming, Slay.
2: I knew it. Man, I knew it.
1: That commercial only aired for like 3 months, but it'll stay with me the rest of my life.
2: Yes, it will.
1: What a pro wants. What a pro needs.
2: It couldn't go off. It couldn't go off fast enough.
0: You're no kidding.
1: All right, more from Dan Moore. Jokes aside. By the way, Skoronski, if you missed the show a few days ago, we looked at PFF, whatever you think about PFF, whatever it is. But he was ranked fifth among guards in the NFL.
3: Also, I think it's Skoronski's birthday today.
1: Oh,
0: happy birthday, Peter.
1: Big Sko. What's his nickname?
2: Sko, I think.
1: Sko?
2: Mm-hmm. I think that's what he told us.
1: Let's go, Sko.
3: It is his birthday, along with Brian Arakpo.
0: Oh, Arakpo. Big Rack. He has fun.
1: He has one of the best voices in the history of the
0: Titans. Oh, man. You want to talk about, what do you call it? That late night.
1: Oh, yeah.
0: Like love channel. That's him.
2: What's the name?
0: You know what I'm talking about. Yeah,
3: that can mean a couple different things there.
2: I know what you're talking about.
3: Let's be a little bit more specific. Yeah.
1: When I was a teenager, that was Showtime.
0: You know what I'm talking about.
2: I know what you're talking about.
0: You're giving me a hard time. You say it all the time.
2: Yeah.
0: Quiet jams,
1: Storm.
0: But,
1: quiet yes, Storm. There that's you go. It. The Quiet Storm. Him and Ryan Suck Up.
0: Big Rack here.
1: Rackpo and Suck Up.
3: That's both of you with some questionable phrasing.
1: But you just put Arakpo's name first on that deal and then keep moving. Dan Moore talking about the new scheme and what the offensive line has to do.
5: It affects a lot, actually. Where the QB's setting up in his dropbacks, how he's communicating to us, what he needs from us in terms of communication. But one thing about Dave's is he's very offensive line conscious. He knows in his system, what we're susceptible to. And he's definitely not just on us, but also on Cam. We're all taking onus.
2: Okay. Accountability.
0: Dude. That was a great interview.
2: Yeah, buddy.
0: That was a great podium session Dan Moore. Do you feel like you learned something in that? I do.
1: Well, I've got one more.
2: Hey.
0: Hit me again.
1: Dan Moore on the offensive line being imperative for Cam's growth. All right, Britney Spears. Cam's growth and success.
5: Absolutely, man. We want to keep that guy upright at all times. He's fearless, right? He doesn't care about getting hit. He does not care. But regardless of that, we want to keep him clean. We want to keep him safe and feeling comfortable in the backfield. So we've definitely had communication with Cam as far as, pocket presence and just what he needs from us in terms of protection. And if anything is below that bar, then he's going to let us know.
1: Mm. Oh, he'll let you know.
2: Yeah.
1: No doubt.
2: Nah, I got plenty of that, plenty of juice for that right there.
1: You want one more?
2: Oh, give us another.
0: Oh, there's another?
1: Yeah. Dan Moore, the biggest differences he sees in Cam Ward in year two.
5: Yeah, he's more aware of just different things that are going on around him. And you have to be that way as a quarterback. You got to know where everybody is, where everybody's supposed to be. You got to know where your O-line's protecting, where you're hot from. Just a lot of different things that obviously as a rookie quarterback you're not going to have. I think Dave is doing a good job of helping him with that awareness and kind of toning some of that fearlessness we talked about earlier down a little bit and just controlling it.
0: Wow.
2: Okay.
0: toning some of that fearlessness down.
2: This is enough.
1: How about
0: what
1: that?
0: A great phrase.
1: He sounds like a coach.
0: I mean, because we saw, that was just such a eye-opening answer, too, because we saw in quarterback, at least those of us who watched it, Buck, but we saw in, Stray,
1: yeah.
0: Let me just send that Stray out there, but we saw in quarterback the fearlessness that I think kind of can get Cam in trouble sometimes, or the fearlessness that he, you know, I got it. I won't take a sack. Then he takes a sack, right?
2: Yeah.
0: Like that kind of thing. Like tone the fearlessness down.
2: Yeah.
0: Don't take it away.
2: No, keep it.
0: Keep it because you want that fire and you want that belief in yourself and you want that belief in your quarterback and all of that, but just toning it down to where it's safer.
2: No, just turn the out.
0: That was very cool.
3: So those cuts live up to the hype that I hyped him up?
0: Absolutely.
1: Yeah, you said he was great.
0: Good job, Zeffy.
1: Good job, Zeffy.
0: Yeah, we missed him because we were interviewing Tajay then. Yeah.
1: You were beatboxing.
0: I was beatboxing with Tajay Spears.
1: On video. That's amazing. If you missed
0: Isn't he so likable, though?
2: He is.
0: He's so likable.
3: It's on the 104.5 that's on YouTube. Just watch the whole thing. It's only about 7 minutes long.
1: Yeah. He is likable. He was funny, too. Like, after we finished the conversation, he was like, so y'all can't say you had a bad day.
0: That's right.
1: After
0: or that. You didn't have a fun time.
1: Yeah.
2: Didn't have a fun time.
1: That's love it.
0: I'm like, you're right, Tasha.
1: Let's get Mitch and Mount Juliet in here real quick. Mitch, what you got, man?
6: Hey, thanks for taking my call. I know it's been a slow gambling week. Real quick, I had a little challenge for Ron Slay. Here we go, Ron.
2: Yeah.
6: First, let me say this. Ron, my mom passed away a couple of years ago, and she loved you. You made her laugh. We were at Buffalo Wild Wings, 92, and she won a T-shirt. And it had Miller Lite, so she didn't want to wear it because it had beer on. But she was proud of you, man. And anyway, y'all kind of dogging on my NASCAR sports. So every week till NASCAR ends, you pick three pros, I'll pick three NASCAR. And at the end of the eight-week period, whatever, whoever has the best record, the loser makes, say, a $100 donation to your charity of choice or maybe a steak dinner or something.
1: So, wait.
0: I love this.
1: So, you're picking three NASCAR drivers every week, and he's picking what?
6: He picked three pro games.
1: Okay.
6: Over, under, total. I'll give you three matchups, and I'll guarantee it. Well, I won't say that. Y'all betting on NASCAR is nothing to bet on. And I love gambling, and I enjoy that.
2: I bet on Todd.
0: Yeah, he bet on Todd
1: Gilliland.
0: But he tried to bet on a driver that wasn't even in NASCAR.
1: Yeah, Scott Dixon.
2: That was the problem.
6: But Todd Gilliland just won $1 million on the NASCAR
2: challenge. I'm trying to tell you, so I ain't dogging on it. I'm in the car with you.
6: There you go, baby. I'm saying.
1: Mitch, here
0: but
1: is
0: I
1: your...
0: But I still think this
2: I
0: is
2: like
0: really
2: that bit.
0: Fun.
2: No, we're doing that. I like that.
1: Mitch,
2: that
1: here is your responsibility. Call every Friday for these 8 weeks whenever you want to start
6: every Friday
1: at 5:45. Call at
6: 5:45.
1: Perfect.
2: Yep.
0: 5:45?
6: And Ron, when I met you guys, I go by the professor. I'm a psychology professor.
2: Okay. Yeah.
0: He's just messing with your mind, Slay.
6: No, we're going to win some money for a good charity.
2: Yes, we are.
1: There you go.
6: Thank you, Mitch. Thanks for taking my call, and I'll call you next Friday at 5:45.
1: All right. Appreciate it, Professor.
6: Rest in peace.
1: Mitch's mom.
0: Professor just set up a weekly segment.
2: You think I am with that?
0: I bet we get a sponsor to donate the charity in this.
1: I think we need to wait till the pro NFL regular season.
2: Yeah, that's what he said. Yeah, we ain't doing preseason.
1: Yeah, he said he'd call next week. But
0: okay, we'll wait.
2: Yeah,
1: all right, 3HL bingo card. Got to be careful, Sean. I'll surround you. I don't know what y'all are talking about.
2: Yeah, I was talking to someone about something.
1: The other part is all
0: I have no idea what that is.
2: Oh, me.
1: You might not have been.
3: That was you and Moonshine.
2: Yeah.
0: Okay.
1: The other part is all party banging.
3: That was definitely Slay.
0: That had to be Slay. I don't know what it was, but.
3: That was you.
1: I asked if you were shooting threes, and you were
2: no.
1: Down low. Mm-hmm. You got to put it where it's supposed to be. Damn, Babs. That was the flick of the wrist 3-point shot I'm full body heave.
2: Yeah, you just letting it go.
1: Yeah. Mm-hmm. I do that all the time, operating my life while intoxicated.
3: That was one Don Davenport.
2: That was my girl.
1: Nick Suss has to be the hottest guy out there.
0: Oh, my gosh.
2: See you around.
0: Poor Nick. He's going to get a text.
1: Oh, he's already got on, too.
0: Yeah.
1: Mayors.
0: Mayors.
1: Love with you.
0: Talking about how hot you are.
1: Hit me again.
2: That was bad.
0: Hit me, baby, one more time.
1: Appreciate y'all. Thank you for including us in your day and in your lives. We do not take that for granted, nor do we take that lightly. Hopefully, we were able to put a smile on your face. 3HL most certainly is organized chaos. Back at it on Monday. Have a great weekend. Good night. God bless.
0: See ya.
2: Wouldn't want to be unless you're getting a shout out tomorrow if you ain't doing nothing. After that, come through at 6 o'clock. MNPS, the celebrity game, alumni and friends at Lipscomb Arena, Allen Arena. What the
0: hell?
2: I'll be emceeing for Hot Seconds.
1: Oh, wow.
0: That's it.

0: 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Brent Doherty with you on a beautiful day in the Music City. Happy Friday. You did it. Weekend is here.
1: Good God.
0: And we're going to sprint to the finish line as we always do. We've got you till 6.
1: What you doing, weekend?
0: What's Friday called around here?
1: Your Friday!
0: There he is. He's Ron Slay, y'all.
1: I'm in the building. I'm in the building.
2: Hey, I'm in the building.
1: Best believe I'm in the building. Better be ready. But, man, I said this on Ramona Will earlier. What'd shout out say? To the gyms.
0: Like the J-I-M's, every person named Jim?
1: No, the G-Y-M's. Oh. I didn't know if I was going to spell that one.
0: I put it on you right there.
1: G-E-M's. Hey, man, shout out to him. You know why, man? I went to the gym today earlier, man, with a young man that was working out. Put him in the boom boom room, let him get some, you know what I mean, some of the boom boom room activation. And first of all, I'm pleased with myself who ain't touched the ball in probably about 3.5, maybe more years. But boy,
0: when I don't know. We shot at Belmont a couple times.
1: Man, you know how long ago that was?
0: Was it?
1: I was last year, wasn't it?
3: Yeah, so
1: no, we didn't go to the court last year because they was down there practicing.
3: No, Slate, because you shot a couple balls because you were going to dunk, and then they were on the so you didn't dunk because they were on there.
1: And it was a women's ball. That was a women's ball, too.
3: It was a women's ball.
1: That don't count. This was when I say working out, I'm talking about you in the, let's go.
0: How'd you hold up?
1: Oh, come on, man. I'm out here, man.
0: Yeah. Listen,
1: you bring me a 10-speed. You bring me a little bike with training wheels on it. You bring me a unicycle. It's like riding it. It's like old school memory pop right in. That's like what I tell Moonshine. Hey, Moonshine.
0: Moonshine's here, by the way.
1: I want you run and go, Moonshine. What you going to do, Moonshine? You going to take off.
3: He
1: might not stop.
3: He gone.
1: Yeah, but you gone.
0: Hey, Moonshine, get on a unicycle.
4: Hey, I got a couple things on that. First of all, Slay's out in public putting people in the boom boom room. Do they know it's coming?
1: This big fella is 6'10", probably about 245.
4: Yeah, you got to warn people now. If you're out in public walking around, you see Slay coming. You're like, and then the second part of it
0: is a different boom boom room that he's talking about. Because he's not going to walk down on the sidewalk and just start asking you a bunch of questions.
1: I might. Oh, that's the other boom boom.
4: Okay, yeah. Are you talking about? Yeah, you're talking about one on one on the court.
1: Yeah, I'm talking about that boom boom room.
4: But I was like, damn, he's about to body the public without them even knowing. Like, people are about to get closed in and interrogated.
1: You gotta be careful, Sam.
4: And then the second part is Slay on a unicycle.
1: Come on.
4: Come on. Entertainment that I'm
1: come on.
4: You need to see.
1: Are you here for it?
4: If you sit, you're lying.
1: No, what?
4: A little you short? Do not know how to ride a unicycle.
1: I've gotten on a little short unicycle. Not the tall one, though. Not the one that's about 9 feet in the air. Not that one.
0: Let's but about a little
4: 3 foot. I think we could make some money off
1: I'm
4: this.
1: Telling you. I come up on that thing.
0: What?
1: Man, what?
0: When did you learn how to do that?
1: Man, been cold all my life, y'all.
3: I don't know, man.
1: I'll tell you what I know.
0: Wait, you're rolling around the hood in a unicycle?
1: Cool unicycle. A cool one.
0: Nobody tried to jack you?
1: No. What are they going to do? They don't know, right?
4: Did you put the little baseball card in the spoke? And
1: no, you can't do that with the unicycle because you one wrong move.
0: Guy comes up and says, I'm taking your unicycle. Wait a minute. I can't get away.
1: I'll tell him, no, go. Go, take it.
0: Start running.
1: Let me see you. Take it.
0: With no socks on like the guy from yesterday.
1: I'm cold, man. Tell y'all, man. Listen.
4: That's crazy.
1: Hey, man, all I'm saying is it was fun out there in the gym. Get active, people.
0: Good.
1: Was it solo Pilates?
4: I was wondering. I mean, we don't have to. It's not something we're just talking about it anymore. This is a fact now. Solar, S-O-L-R, Pilates.
0: I heard y'all are crushing it, and not from you.
4: I hate to. How do I say this?
1: You boom?
4: I mean, it's booming is one thing, but like creating a movement and really built something that's pretty sick down there on Third Avenue is pretty dope. Yeah, it's pretty sick. So, I mean, I'll shamelessly plug it. If you're into it,
1: I need
4: infrared heated mat Pilates down in the Wedgewood, Houston area, and it's cranking.
1: It's
4: cranking.
1: Man?
4: It's quickly becoming the dopest place to work out in Nashville. I'm telling you, man.
1: Yeah, okay.
4: I'm so proud of it. It's great. Okay. The wifey's They're crushing it down there.
1: I like it.
4: But it tells me, since we've been open about 6 months now, it tells me that there's a little bit of fear in the air when you come in the studio. There's a fear from these couple seats here.
1: That would be...
4: That you guys,
1: that's me.
4: I'm telling you.
1: I'm slave fear lives in me when it comes to solar Pilates.
4: We're gonna get you down there.
1: What's the
4: name?
1: It's
4: just solar.
1: Why do I keep on trying to throw Pilates on them?
4: Well, it's Pilates, but okay. Solar. You can solar. Call it solar.
1: It's fear in me when it comes to solar.
4: Infrared.
1: Yeah.
4: Heated.
1: Hot.
4: Okay, that's where the solar comes from. Solar light. Ooh. Is infrared light.
1: Ooh.
4: See that?
0: B Nails on YouTube. Be safe out there, Slave. My son had me in the gym not too long ago, and I tore my... Okay.
1: Hey, don't y'all come to me with all this.
0: No, I didn't finish the sentence.
1: Yeah, thank you, Yor. Okay, let me further explain what the problem is for people when they jump out there doing it. What you trying to do is relive.
0: Yeah.
1: That ain't what... That ain't
0: You're
1: me.
0: Staying within your little world.
1: I have right? a small circumference.
0: Yeah.
1: That I operate in. I'm no more than two dribbles because, one, I don't need them. The other part is all body banging. That's what I'm trying to tell you. Like, I ain't got time to be going out there, kick the ball out to me, sprint up the court. What am I sprinting for? I'm right here operating. I'm not even jumping. Cool little scoop layup. I call it a Pop-Tart because it's just come, you know what I mean, unexpectedly pop up.
4: So you're not playing... Pickup.
1: Like, no,
4: you're playing one on one only.
1: Son, it's training. This is. Hey, man, hold on. Let me show
4: and
1: you how to
4: do switching
1: this.
4: Ends.
1: No, son.
4: Even take it back past the 3-point line.
1: No. We right here in this. Now you as a younger guy, yeah, take off.
0: It's a circumference.
1: This, I'm right here in it.
0: Yeah.
1: I'm in a donut hole.
0: Like a hula hoop.
1: Come on now.
4: Yeah. I feel like I should wait till break, but I gotta ask you something.
1: Talk to me. I'm right here.
4: Can you still tear that rim down?
1: Guess what, Sam? Now you're asking the right questions.
4: You know what? Let's answer during the break.
1: That's Sam asking the right questions.
4: You don't have to tell the people.
1: Get what I tell the people.
0: That's
1: the
0: a
1: people
0: personal
1: know,
0: question.
1: I tell them. Get what? If people want to know, that's part two. Guess what? It was somebody in with a little footage. So when the footage come out, y'all going to be like, wait a minute, okay.
0: Did you get up and get down?
1: Listen, everybody be cool. I just want everybody to be cool.
0: I don't want to be cool.
1: All I'm saying is that could be part two.
0: Part two.
1: That's all I'm saying. Salute to my guy, Brandon Huntley Hatfield, man. Was in there working today, man. Big fella, man, getting busy. So
3: B-A-H.
1: Yeah, man. So I'm just.
0: B-H-H.
1: I'm just letting the people know, man. It's out here. You know what I mean? Sam want to see me going up in. You want me? What you looking for, Sam? You looking for Shaq style?
3: No.
1: Or you looking for get on up? Ooh, okay.
4: Just a little smooth one. I don't want you tearing the fingers
1: okay,
4: up.
1: No,
4: I just
1: don't,
4: want
1: don't
4: a little.
1: Calluses,
4: I just
1: want
4: to maybe just touch it.
1: Okay. I give you what you looking for. I give him what he looking for, and then I'm gonna be down there. Then I'm gonna be down there solo.
0: Mark Mariani showed up at practice yesterday, and we're talking with Mark, and then he comes up on Dwight, and Mark's credential.
4: Oh boy.
0: Has an old picture of Mark.
1: Did it?
4: Well,
0: yeah.
1: I didn't see it.
0: So Dwight said.
4: No, it was a good one.
0: It wasn't this picture, but Dwight said the first picture he found was of his rookie year. And Moonshine was like, dude, I wish you would have put that on this.
1: Oh,
0: you said you look like you were 12 years
4: think
0: old.
4: Think about this kid, dude. I'm from Haver, Montana, dude. And I get drafted.
0: I
4: don't want her. You can have her. The big lights are shining. I come down here. They throw me in this room. And we go. I mean, the Titans
0: one,
4: have come a long way.
0: You cursed out the draft room when you were drafted.
4: Oh, yeah, that
0: because
4: happened.
0: You thought Brandon was playing a.
4: See, I got a couple screws loose, man. I shouldn't even be have. You guys should not be giving me a live mic. I got to watch it around here.
0: Yeah.
4: But that day we took. I mean, I swear I had no clue what was going on. And it was one of those things like, you know, maybe like a driver's license photo or something.
1: Mm-hmm.
4: And so I get back there and, oh my gosh, dude, I'm doing this and whatever. I just got my name, you know, on the locker. Uh-huh. This is cool. And all of a sudden it's like, snap. I'm like, oh, wait, well, you know, and all of a sudden I didn't really know the consequences. Well, pretty soon the program comes out roster comes out and this photo of me looking like Lloyd Christmas, dude, it is the worst headshot. And I'm just going,
0: you had like
4: my
0: no
4: rookie
0: hair either,
4: year.
0: Right?
4: I'm just going, this is not, that's not cool, bro.
1: This wasn't it.
4: I'm just like, it was, I was just. I had to go to Losers and drink a couple brewskis.
0: So Dwight said I wasn't going to put that on your media credential for
4: yesterday. I wish. I would have showed. I came a long way, guys.
1: Yeah.
4: Come on. I came a long way.
0: You know what they came up with? his Bears picture.
4: Yeah, I was looking. Oh, come on. I was ready for that one. I was like all swabbed out. It was a good one.
1: No, we want the young. I don't know how I got here, Mariani. We don't want the one that I'm vet season.
4: Yeah, oh,
1: Mariani.
4: Dude, I have no clue where I was. Mm. It is such a bad photo, and it was on everything.
0: So yesterday,
1: everywhere.
0: So yesterday, we were talking with Tyshae Spears, and he said one of the things he did this summer, he went to Colorado and went hiking.
4: Oh, yeah.
0: And I said, did you see any grizzly bears? He goes, nah, but I felt like I could win that battle.
4: Better be careful now.
0: You grew up in Montana. You ever see a grizzly?
4: Yes. But you don't want to mess with them. Yeah. I mean,
1: why would you play around?
4: You
1: with
4: won't
1: them?
4: Even, like, honestly,
0: the grizzly bears see you.
4: Black bears and the brown bear, well, it's hard to say, but they're usually just, they eat berries and they'll leave you alone. I'm telling you, I have a very close friend that's been attacked by a bear. She survived.
1: Wow. Really?
4: And I'm telling you, you do not want any part of that action, even a small one. They are so strong. Ooh. Imagine bear crawling around everywhere. How strong?
1: Oh, yeah. What?
0: So what's the key? Like stay in a raft with like a case of beer.
4: You're asking the wrong guy, dude. I'm running, and you know the rule about running.
1: I don't
4: got to be faster than the bear. Mm-hmm. I just got to be faster than my buddies.
0: That's what I was thinking about Tyshae Spears. Like if I was with him, I'm definitely the guy getting caught.
4: Yeah,
0: right?
4: You don't have to be faster than the bear. Absolutely. And those bears are fast too.
0: You told a story about rafting in Montana and how great it is, and you can tie up the beer cooler and just
4: remember
0: the downtown.
4: Remember who you're talking to? Oh, yesterday. Yeah. We're talking about not even a raft, though. We're talking about a black inner tube with a piece of twine wrapped around your beers floating down the river. And tell me what's better than a cold beer with a little river water and just scorched sunburn floating into downtown Missoula.
1: Ain't nothing like it, Sam. Ain't nothing like it. I know
4: that's
1: it,
4: where
1: Sam.
4: I need to be.
1: I know it, Sam.
4: That's where I need to be.
0: Babs is here. Don Davenport. Yo.
5: Hi, boys. That's Bonk. That's Bonk. Twitch, please. Twitch, are you late? Twitch, please.
6: My vet appointment took a little bit longer. Dog's still sick.
0: Oh, man. What now about smoke detector last night?
6: Oh, yeah. It's good now. Okay. It just quit chirping.
0: Wow. You just didn't do anything.
6: I did nothing and it stopped. Which means it'll probably do it again tonight at 3 a.m.
0: When we come back, Moonshine was at practice yesterday. We'll talk Titans training camp. And I want to get into a little Femi Oladejo-Loaf with you in just a minute. That's coming up. Stay tuned. 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
8: A new crash now, Bell Road at Hickory Hollow Lane. An injury crash, East Trinity Lane at Dickerson Pike. Another injury wreck, Old Hickory Boulevard at Highway 100. I-40 westbound at Stewart's Ferry Pike. That crash in Wilson County, it's been pushed over to the shoulder, not really creating much in the way of traffic problems. Old Hickory Boulevard west of Cedarmont Drive, a wreck reported. I'm Jay Harper.
0: 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Moonshine, Mark Mariani in studio.
6: Do you know the dance?
4: Am I on? I'm not on, right? You guys don't have me on?
6: Oh, yeah, I know you're
4: on. Oh, no.
6: Everybody saw it.
0: Well, that's okay. Yeah, this one over here was beatboxing to Tyshae Spears yesterday. And she had a dance with it, too.
6: Dropped him a beat so he could rap.
4: Oh, really?
6: Yeah.
4: Wow, that's amazing.
0: He almost jumped in. He almost jumped in.
4: What?
0: He started like,
4: oh my gosh,
0: and then he jumped back out.
6: Might not have been the best beat though.
1: No, it was on point.
4: It doesn't matter what the beat is; it just has to be consistent and on beat, and then they can roll with it.
6: It was consistent.
0: Where is he going?
4: That's crazy.
6: He's done.
4: This is nuts, man.
0: Did you miss it when you were out there yesterday?
4: Missed it bad.
0: And you watch practice and stuff.
4: Oh man, it's so awesome being out there.
0: How many years out are you?
4: Too many. 17 was my last year I was training.
0: Right?
4: So what's that? 9?
0: Ooh.
4: Ugh. Gosh, that's brutal. But you
0: I
4: know,
0: see that on the
4: but
0: field
4: you know, year. But you know me.
0: Yeah.
4: You know I stay ready.
0: Yeah.
4: Just in case one of these GMs. I mean, I was trying to get Borgonzi's attention.
6: Might have passed.
4: There was a moment where like I had to catch up with my group and I like hit like a few acceleration steps, and I just looking around to see if any of the scouts or Borgonzi were watching. I'm like, dude, I mean.
0: One thing, though, always stay ready because we're at SEC Media Days, and I forget which coach it was, but somebody said to Slay, I bet you've got some eligibility left. I'm sure we can find a judge that would approve you.
3: It was Will Stein. Will Stein, yes. Slay asked him what position he'd put him at.
1: I asked him to recruit me.
6: Yeah, you asked it, yeah.
1: On the spot, a real freestyle.
4: It'd be hard. You'd be good at so many different positions that it'd be hard to pick just one.
1: That's my dog. So I mean, he'll never leave me out.
0: Let's start with Carnell Tate. Obviously, yeah. you were an NFL wide receiver, and all we can think to say about that dude is he's smooth.
4: I mean, I tell you what.
0: What are your thoughts?
4: My thoughts are that what we've done now, there's some other areas where we can't say this and whatever, but what they've done in one offseason in the wide receiver room is completely absurd.
0: Right.
4: I mean, getting Wandale Robinson in there, getting a healthy Calvin Ridley, getting an experienced Alec Ayumanner and Chim Dike, and then you add this freak. And I mean, seeing Carnell Tate run routes, accelerate, go get a deep ball, watching the ball hit his hands so soft. It was like, man, this guy's the total package, and I can see it. You can see it right away. He's bigger in person than you think, but man,
0: skinny, but he's kind of a tall dude
4: and he's silky smooth.
0: You know?
4: But speed, but you sometimes when you have that silky smoothness, it's not always you don't get the attribute. It comes across as smooth, but less speed, and that's not the case with this guy. He was tracking deep balls, and it's become a position now when you look at the roster that you really feel comfortable about. And we had this conversation. I looked it up yesterday. I'm just going to pull from memory here. But in the last 2 years, Wandale Robinson is sixth in the entire NFL in targets. He's sixth of anyone you could think of, Justin Jefferson, Ja'Marr Chase. In the last 2 years with the New York Giants, with that offense and those quarterbacks, he's sixth in the NFL in targets. This guy has insane production in this offense that he is now running. So he takes the pressure off everybody. And we say this about other positions. We're going to talk about Femi about this too. But hopefully that gives Calvin Ridley some reprieve. And it gives Carnell Tate a chance to grow and become an NFL player. And it gives Alec Ayumanner a chance to relieve some pressure. You're not the number one guy. It's going to be a hard time getting all these guys touches and all these guys reps. It'll be interesting to see how it plays out because everybody made plays yesterday. But having a guy that knows the offense and has had insane production in this offense in the last 2 years is going to really take the pressure off in a lot of areas.
0: Ayo Manor had an incredible catch yesterday, and we failed to mention that yesterday on the show. But
4: he was
0: went over the top of a guy and went to the end zone. But you mentioned the wide receiver room, and I think that's a great point because last year it was Ridley, Lockett, Van Jefferson, two rookies, and Bryce Oliver. And now it's much different with the second-year guys and with Wandale, as you mentioned, and with the number four overall pick. And what do you think we'll get from Ridley?
4: What I was looking for, that was his first practice of training camp because he missed day one. I like to see when the periods start and when the reps are, you know, when they send out he was in the starting rotation every time. So, man, I think.
0: And he was limited. So
4: I think he's going to be. Get the majority of the snaps if he stays healthy. I think he's going to be a huge production if he stays healthy. I mean, just watching it day one, I mean, gosh, we're sitting here. At least we're talking about real football instead of just speculating. But seeing him when the period starts, going out for every, you know, move the ball, third down. What else did we do yesterday? More team stuff. He was the first guy in the first rotation, sometimes with Carnell, sometimes with Wandale, but he was always in there. So I think that it could be a good year for him as the vet to get back to his true form that we know that he has in him and help some of these younger guys. But I love the dynamic in this room, man. It is, you got the vets, you have the guy that knows the offense. Now you got this explosive rookie who literally the sky's the limit for Carnell Tate. I mean, I can't tell you how impressed I was yesterday seeing him in person. So it's a position room that has now been, in my opinion, I mean, we don't even need to, it's, I feel really confident taking this thing into the season.
1: What aspect of his game caught you off guard? Like, when you were watching him, you looking at him like, dang, I didn't know he had that. I knew he was who he was, but...
4: I just, honestly, I'm going to dodge it a little bit, but I think it was everything in one. I think it was the complete package, man. It looked like he was running the X, which he's by himself a lot. He's going to get a lot of, you know, one-on-one single coverage stuff. They're going to scheme up. It looked like Wandell and Calvin on the other side, which is your normal slot position and your Z receiver. Right. The X is usually the guy on the backside who can win his one-on-one, and he gets to him and Cam get to do a little signal game and scheming up on their own anyway. But I just loved, again, smooth, but with speed.
1: Yeah.
4: It seemed like he catches the ball effortlessly. Yep. And, you know, there was some contingent of, you know, Titans fans and talking heads and pundits out there that thought we kind of stretched a little, taking him at four, thought that maybe he wasn't as good as Jeremiah Smith or all this stuff. And, you know, seeing it, whatever, I haven't seen him in person. I thought it was really, really a good practice. And I don't know, man. I know he's a rookie. Yeah. You can't put the expectation too high on him, but I just think if he can come, I mean, all of his predecessors coming from Ohio State are just, complete package. And this guy is just another, I mean, if you get the Chris Olave type production out of this guy, are you kidding me?
1: Yeah.
4: And you got him at number four. Yep. I mean, it was cool to see. So anyway, I thought the complete package is what I was really most impressed with. And if I had to say one thing, it was the way that he effortlessly catches the ball, man.
0: He's so fluid with his athleticism and in control of it. And on day one, there was Cam threw a pass toward the goal line, and I watching the ball, and then I looked down to see where it's going. And it's going to Carnell Tate at the goal line, and he's double covered. And so he just kind of stops on the back foot, and the two DBs can't, and they keep going, and he just makes the catch no problem. And it was just so fluid.
4: Yeah, I think we'll see a lot. I'm looking forward to that.
0: But you know that was Cam just kind of seeing what he could do. You know what I mean? Like, I'm going to throw it up and see what happens here because I got to know. Can I throw 50-50 balls to him?
4: Well, here's the other thing about it, too. Being a first-round draft pick, number four overall, you know you're going to get thrown in there. You're going to get reps. It's not like a mid-round. I mean, Elik, opposite, right? He came in and had to prove and show his – you know, kind of that he was undervalued and whatever. Fifth round, was he? Fourth?
0: Fourth
4: round.
0: They were both fourth.
4: And Chim. And so these guys had to go prove themselves. Being the fourth overall pick, you're going to be playing. You're going to be in there. We're going to see what you got. And so to have these guys working day one and first week of install together and to see what this potential duo could be, I mean, I just, you know me, I'll drink the Kool-Aid all day, but it fires me up at this position for sure.
0: I love your draft story. Well documented, and we tell it all the time. But your first training camp, what pressure did you feel? What was going on out there for you? Was it a rep-to-rep thing, like a day-to-day thing?
4: Yeah, I mean, being a seventh rounder, late seventh rounder, I had a little different mindset because if I was first buried in the depth chart and then – but also, if you try to be somebody you're not and to try to, you know, go outside of what you're good at, you're going to have an issue. And what I was really good at in those days was trying really hard to get better every single day and like being okay if it was at, you know, whatever, if it was at being a gunner on punt or being the return man, which I wanted to be, but I was buried, you know, I had to get better every single day because really you don't have, you know, a Pro Bowl or a Super Bowl or a whatever to look forward to. You're just trying to make the team. Your only objective is to get in there. Even if it's in the weight room, I had to do something to be like, I'm here first. I'm stretching. I'm ready to go because that's all I had to do. And when you get the opportunity, you go. Now,

0: hit rewind on that film room and go, dang, 83, dude. Gosh, I didn't even
1: know.
0: Keep
1: showing up.
0: Yeah, that guy looks like he came straight from the press room.
1: Now they go 90 to 53. I mean, there it is. Back then, there were stages.
0: Yeah.
1: How nerve-wracking were those days?
0: Awful. I mean, you do all you can, but I never felt comfortable, man. It's a really exciting time, but it's a stressful time. And I mean, you are fighting for your life, man. This is the biggest sports league in the world, and you have a chance and an opportunity to prove yourself. But your livelihood is on the line. And what's crazy about it, and what usually ends poorly. It usually ends bad. A lot of guys don't get to decide when they hang them up. But what usually happens is once you get released or whatever, you'll never put pads on again. That'll be the last time. It's crazy. Some people get this opportunity to go to camp. Most people graduated senior year and are done, right? So it's tough. I mean, but that's what makes it amazing. That's what makes the brotherhood and the locker room and everything so incredible. That's what makes, when you make that 52, 53, when you go into that first meeting and you look around, that's what makes that moment just gold, man. It is like the best feeling when there is so few, or it's so many empty seats, I should say, and now you know who you're going to battle with for 17, 18 weeks, and that's the feeling that you can't replace in the real world.
2: That's awesome to hear from your perspective. Okay, so I want to go back to your talking about like getting in the playbook, right? And obviously offense is, not saying you're old or anything,
0: yes,
2: but offenses are different now. But it is, I think it's a fascinating conversation. Like, so you come from Montana, FCS program,
0: yeah,
2: over to the NFL. Like, how different was an offensive playbook? Like, can you like explain it to people that don't know what a playbook looks like?
0: It is, all I can say is it's just like learning a new language, and it is, there's a lot of memorizing, but there's a lot of code words and things. We all seen the clips going around of whoever, I just saw one of Drew Brees and John Gruden and people yelling and people calling these plays. For doing it for so many years, I can trigger some keywords and understand like where to go, what to do, whatever. But it is extremely complicated. It is extremely hard. And
2: is it memorization?
0: Total memorization. Okay. And it almost, if you just are memorizing, you're going to have a problem. You have to learn to speak the language and get the memorizing out. It has to become second nature or else you cannot move forward. Because what ends up happening is the first week, and this is all, through OTAs and stuff too, but once you install the base offensive play calling structure language, well, then all of a sudden you're building off of it each and every day. And if you missed, that day, or you didn't learn that part of the base of the language or the formation or the motion or that or whatever, and then all of a sudden you're tweaking it week to week when you're trying to exploit a matchup or get or put somebody in a different place or whatever, now you're just screwed. You just can't catch up. And I think for a young guy, not only are you trying to learn new offense, learn new language, learn new formation, learn new positions, but you have the, first year NFL schedule and the whole thing, the whole keeping your body right and in the weight room, whatever. You have all this combined at once. And that's why the mental part is the part that you can take home, spend extra time at night, and gives you an advantage if you do it right. And it's also the flip side. If you neglect it, it's going to show on the practice field.
2: BY.
0: Oh my gosh. Well, I only had one year.
2: Yeah.
0: I mean, well,
1: you had one with him.
0: And here's the thing about it too. I think I heard someone was covering this earlier today, and we'll just rehash it. But I think somebody was saying that's what Daboll has come in and done a really great job of, is simplifying that and helping give
2: Steve
0: an analogy.
2: Smith on his podcast was saying it, and I think Zach and them played it. Yep. Yeah.
0: Okay, that's what I heard.
1: Yep. Well, yeah, and Cam even said it's a young player friendly playbook.
2: Right.
0: Well, think about Daboll's lineage. He comes through the college ranks, Alabama and wherever else, and then he's got young quarterbacks all the time, and I think he's probably learned and adjusted over time that you can't give these guys a mouthful.

0: whole every single play, especially Cam when he's chirping back and forth with Big Jeff all the time trying to get the play. Yeah. But no, but I mean, it's the coaches that come in and try to overcomplicate things that make it even harder on a young guy that's trying to figure it all out, especially new offensive system, new quarterback, new all the stuff. It just adds so many different elements, and that's why it takes time to figure this stuff out.
1: So what you were talking about, Zeph found, do you want to play it real quick? It's like a minute and a half, but this is to this entire conversation.
2: The thing with Brian Daboll that he doesn't get a lot of credit for, Brian Daboll does a really good job of helping young quarterbacks who are fresh out of college adapt to the NFL, because Brian Daboll has adapted his philosophy in his play calling like they do in college, which one word or a gadget word tells everyone what to do. So great example, John Deere. That word John Deere is a full-on play.
1: Wouldn't you love
2: I
1: that,
2: had the opportunity to sit in the it sit about two or three days in their offensive meeting rooms, down to their quarterback room, what how the quarterbacks were, how the wide receivers were, and then how the offense works together. Man, they were doing stuff. I said, John Deere ain't nothing but ABCD.
3: Yeah,
2: that's the play. But it was like John Deere. Oh, but when we want to switch it, it was something else. And after the third day, the wide receivers coach hit the wrong button, and he showed John Deere to play. And I said, mother sucker, that ain't nothing but, I just throw out it, that ain't nothing but 242. Mm-hmm. He's like, yeah. And I was like, well, damn, why didn't you tell me? I was sitting here, I'm like, John Deere. I'm like,
3: you're scratching your head.
2: I'm going, John Deere, ain't no farms around this part.
0: So I got to be honest with you. Okay, I mean, that's a good way to, that's a good analogy for it.
1: Yeah.
0: I mean, that when you can relate something in your mind to bring, that's where the memorization comes in. And that's where when you learn a position, right? Like if we talk about Carnell Tate playing X, which I don't know, it just feels like he was kind of the backside and singled up a lot yesterday, but that's one practice. But he gets to go learn that one position, and that, and then he can understand like what his trigger words are, what he does on the John Deere tractor, whatever he does. And that's really beneficial for a young guy to maximize skill set when you get to play fast and you're focused on one thing. It's just, it makes it easier and it's important. It's a hard, hard game as it is, but when you're thinking too much, it's bad. And I'll tell you what, I've seen it happen the other way too. I'm not going to, I don't need to throw any, we racked up a lot of losses. Mm-hmm. for the Titans back in 14 and 15, because coaches came in and you just start trying to make it your thing and make it your thing and try to get people to do something completely different, and people can't figure it out. It's hard to learn a new language that fast.
4: So even those big long play calls that you have that go around the internet and everything, and like you see players say, well, I'm only listening for this.
0: Yeah,
1: right.
4: You don't really have to know the entire thing, right? Like,
1: but the quarterback does.
4: The quarterback does.
0: Those are hard because
4: it's protection, it's routes, it's.
0: It's hard when you hear those things because I never learned the playbook like that. I was played mostly in the slot. Mm-hmm. So if you're a slot guy, a tight end, or an offensive line, you have to know the protections. Actually, if you're a Z, even you have to know the protection. So it's, you can't just disregard. So some of those stuff that goes around, I understand what you're saying, but you kind of got to understand everything you're doing.
4: So you wanted to know what everybody.
0: I had to.
4: Yeah.
0: I had to because sometimes you're as a slot receiver asked to see a pressure coming and step down and go dig out a safety when it's not part of the play call, but I have to know that the protection is this and they're sliding the left, so I have to come in, all this stuff.
4: Yeah.
0: If you want to see somebody be a savage at it, who I love to watch is Puka Nacua, dude. The stuff that they do with him and the stuff that they ask him to do in the inside and in the protections, and you know, he'll come across in motion and cut a defensive end. I mean, it's like, dude, that guy. That's the kind of dirty work that fires me up, because what do they do the next time? They fake that cut and he goes out on a corner and catches a touchdown, right? It's all whatever. But anyway, it's that. Huh. I just I think the simpler, the better. These guys got to be careful when installing a new offense. And you have to, honestly, you have to have a quarterback that can handle it. And that's a big, big part of what we're working on.
1: So I just pulled up my notes from I worked the Rate Bowl this past year, and it was Minnesota. The quarterback was Drake Lindsey. And so when I was chatting with him, he was just talking about the intricacies of learning the offense and how tough it was. And I was like, well, help me understand it. Like, give me a play call or whatever. So they coach agreed to do it or whatever because they let me talk about it during the game. But he gave me a play call. I don't have it written in my phone, but it was 30 words, y'all. It took me. Yes. It was
0: in college.
1: In college, Minnesota. Whoa. It was 30 words. And so he used to, he told me the story about how his girlfriend was a cheerleader and his girlfriend's dad was his offensive coordinator in high school. So she knows ball. So she would sit and help him like quiz him basically on play calls and offense and all of that, like just from a memorization standpoint, like not the, you know, not actually what everything
0: That's
1: was.
0: Insane in but, college. Yeah.
4: 30
1: so,
4: words.
1: And I was like, I don't even know if I can say this without fumbling on air. It was 30 words. Like it took an entire note card for me to write.
4: And that's one play.
1: And that was one play. But I mean, I think but my head he would was explode. Also explaining, he's like, I'm the one that has to know all of it, you know?
0: Yeah. That's
1: so,
0: wild.
1: But that's college, and that's not normal in college.
0: Yeah,
1: you don't see that often because a lot of times you see these tempo offenses and things like that. Like
4: they don't
1: you
4: have time for all that.
1: You ain't running fast if you're spitting out a 30-word play call.
0: I remember. Well, that's why we always talk about the Josh Heupel offense, and I'm just so curious how it's called. It's just like every time I watch that offense up tempo, I'm just like, how in the world? It's so cool. But we drafted Kendall Wright here. And when he came in from Baylor,
1: he knew nothing.
4: He had never had a playbook.
0: It was like as minimal as you can get. Yep. And he was just like,
1: Art,
0: run,
1: right?
0: And you just fly. I don't know who is.
1: I think it was Briles. Yeah,
4: it was Briles.
1: Yeah.
0: And then
1: I think that was before Briles' debacle.
0: Mm-hmm. And there's some aspect of that. It's that it's like, these guys are freaks. Yeah. They're fast. Let's stop all the thinking and say, hey, if you get one-on-one here, I trust you to beat that guy. And there's some of that needs to be in play, too.
4: When we come back, you've got a defensive player that's standing out to you right now. We'll talk about that when we come back.
3: Before we go to break, you were talking about like lengthy play calls. So Cam Ward at one of his camps this summer was doing some social media stuff and did one of his play calls. I just want you guys to hear this. Talk about simplicity. This sounds like the opposite of that.
5: I'll give y'all a play call from last year. So a play call for us in the red zone could be gun, dock right out, close, Z flash, two jet rib, Folgers, F retro, Y world, kill 90. Gun, dock right out, close is the formation. Z flash is the motion. Two jet rib is the protection. The rib talks to the tight end. He's going to chip the defensive end on the side he's on. Folgers is the play to the left. F retro, that tells the F receiver he has the retro route. Y world tells the why he has the world route, and then it's killed with 90. You kill it if it's a cover zero to 90, which is basically max protection.
0: Here's the deal.
1: One play in the red zone.
0: What I love about that, zero. I almost blacked out. My brain started hurting. But what
1: Flashbacks.
0: I love about that is that he can rattle that off like that, and that's impressive because if you have a guy that can handle that all that mentally, then everything else can settle in and kind of got dudes can be dudes after that. But that's impressive.
1: But it shows you why the transition is not like, great, I go from college to the league. Here we go.
0: Or like we've dealt with around here every other year, when you have new coaching staffs come in and install new offenses, it's really difficult to pick up that quickly. And if you got to have coaches, like we talk about Dable and like these guys are touting him for, that will give some young guys some grace period and simplify it a little bit so that you can go play fast.
4: A defensive player standing out for Moonshine. We'll talk about next. 3HL 104.5 The Zone.
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9: 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It reinforces the alignment, stability, and coordinated muscle activation that supports how your body moves, whether you're doing strenuous exercise or simply going about your daily life. 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
17: In Antioch, we've got quite a crash. I-24 westbound at Hickory Hollow Parkway, it's blocking the left three lanes. Bell Road at Hickory Hollow Lane, a crash. I-440 eastbound, the off-ramp to Nolensville Pike is partially blocked due to a wreck. I-840 westbound at exit 53, a crash there in Rutherford County. Old Hickory Boulevard at Highway 100 still clearing that accident. And in Antioch, Murfreesboro Pike at Nashboro Boulevard, a crash. I'm Jay Harper.

0: Rich on 104.5 The Zone. Brent Doherty, Don Davenport, and Ron Slay. Efforting Jason Swain. We'll get him in here. Talk some Tennessee football in just a little bit. Hope you're having a great Friday.
1: Give a shout out.
0: Shout outs presented by your mom and him.
1: Man, shout out to Savage and what is it? From Your Father, teaming up and doing the kickoff with confidence, the shoe drive, and they had a goal to hit, and the goal was met. So shout out to all the listeners out there, man, and that came through, dropped it off, donated. Big, big, big salute to y'all, man. The donation mark has been hit. So big time. That's dope.
0: So the Zone family showed up for children across Middle Tennessee.
1: Yes, they did.
0: Sponsoring a child, for just $55 by donating on the link, 1045thezone.com.
1: Mm-hmm.
0: Because when the Zone family shows up, kids win. And that's a great job by Ramon Foster and everyone involved and everyone they gave.
1: Good job, folks.
0: All right. Sounds good.
1: Beautiful.
0: Shout out presented by your mom and them. Shout out to DeAndre Hopkins. He's back in the news. Former Titans wide receiver DeAndre Hopkins is expected to join the Georgia Tech offensive coaching staff.
1: There you go. Coaching staff to coaching staff. Knew it wasn't no way he was just walking away and with nothing lined up.
0: I mean, in less than a week, he's been in two different leagues and two different teams. And
1: that ain't how you operate.
0: And now he gets to play the Vols in week two.
1: Hmm.
0: Which leads us to one of the great wide receivers of all time at the University of Tennessee, Jason Swain. Joins us now, and Swain, welcome in. Congratulations, new Vol Network analyst next to Mike Keith for the broadcast. It's going to be fun, man.
2: Well, thank y'all, man. I'm looking forward to it. I'm pumped. I'm just glad that now when I come to Knox, Nashville, that Ron Slay will answer the phone.
3: Yeah, that's what you think.
1: That's right, Babs. You got to go old school and hit Star 67, Swain, and then dial the number.
2: I remember those days, man. I got you. You'll never know next time.
0: In all seriousness, man, congratulations. Yeah, I know this is a big honor for you, and man, it's been fun to watch your broadcast career just continue to push those paths, and you work hard, and you deserve it, man. Well done.
2: I appreciate it, man. Slay definitely understands this. Buck understands this as well, man. Like, if you want it, you create your own. And eventually, good things will happen if you continue to work hard. And that's what happened. And I'm just so happy for a lot of people that followed me and supported me and believed in me. And, man, I'm fired up, man. It's really for them. It's a us achievement. It's not a me achievement. And I'm just looking forward to bringing it for them each and every Saturday, man, along with Mike Keith. So it's an honor for sure.
0: I know your daughter. You said your daughters were asking you every day, like, "Hey, Dad, have you heard anything?" Like, how tough was that process? Was it a long, long time coming?
2: Dude, it was so annoying, man. Like, we love our kids, right? But, like, sometimes, dude, they get annoying, man. And they were annoying every day. It was like, "Dad, did you get it? Dad, did you get it? Dad, did you get it? You heard anything, Dad?" Yesterday, I came home, and I said, "I heard something, and your dad got it." And they were yelling and screaming all throughout the house, man. It was a great moment, man. It was a great celebration, so... Yeah, my oldest one just got back from college, and so she's excited. She's pumped up. But my youngest two, man, they were screaming all over the house yesterday. So it was a great time for the family.
1: It was beyond dope, man.
3: That is awesome.
1: Beyond dope, dude. Like, for people that don't know, Swain has a true VFL family. Like, this is the little ones come from real live VFL. So big time salute, man. I know what it means. What it means to you and the fam, dog. I know that grind. I watched you. Saw you get into it, dog. And it paid off from the Swain event to the booth, baby. It's going down, man. So you get to keep on sharing. Like, we still need that raw, uncensored Swain, too. Don't get in there and don't get corporate on me now, Swain. I want the uncensored Swain.
2: Don't get bougie.
1: Nah, you going to kill it, dog.
2: they say it's the basement to the booth, man, because my studio is kind of in the basement of the house here.
1: Yeah.
2: And so, man, basement to the booth, man. We got it out of the mud. So I'm going to be on my best behavior, though, Like, especially for the first game. So
1: you got to do at least the first game.
2: I
1: got
2: to dip my toe in. Yeah. I got to dip my toe in and kind of see what I can say and what I can't say. But, man, you know I'm going to be myself.
1: Already.
3: Are there going to be nerves for the first game? Because obviously, you have a show. You've done this before. You've done the post-game stuff and all that. But this is a little different. Any nerves, you think?
2: I mean, I think it would be something wrong with me if I didn't have some nerves.
0: Yeah. Yeah.
2: Mm-hmm. It's kind of like running through the tee. I mean,
3: yeah.
2: Right before a game, Slay. I mean, like, mm-hmm. you got to have some butterfly floating around in there.
3: Yeah.
2: But you don't let it cripple you. I mean, it's like, Babs, your first broadcast, or maybe the first opportunity you get to say something in a big game. It's like that first one.
3: Mm-hmm.
2: So, yeah, I'll be a little nervous a little bit, but I'll be flowing. Man, I'll be bouncing up and down, getting ready for the game like I normally do, excited. And then I'll settle in. I think I'll be all right, because at the end of the day, it's football. It's something that I've played. It's something that I've talked about and analyzed ever since I finished up playing. And so I think I'll be ready. I'll be ready, guys.
0: You'll be ready.
2: No worries.
0: Jason Swain with us. Swain, you mentioned running through the tee. We were talking about this the other day. Did you ever, trip and almost fall running through, or did one of your teammates trip and fall ever?
2: When you run through the tee, that is the number one priority, is not to trip and fall. And so, no, I never trip, man. There was a time when, early in my career, I would – and I used to go at the back. I didn't care about being in the front, because I didn't want to trip, and I didn't want anybody to trip on me.
0: That's so funny.
2: And in my last year, your boy was a captain, so I didn't really run through the tee like that. I was at the logo doing the coin toss, man. Yeah, so I didn't get a chance to run through the tee that much as a senior. But yeah, man, you cannot trip running through the tee. Man, you can't do that, man.
0: You're going to take like 30 guys down if you do.
2: Yeah, you can't be an athlete tripping while you run. What kind of stuff is that? Yeah. You get clowned.
1: You made it all this far to run through the tee and trip.
0: The opposing team was nervous, and then they suddenly aren't.
2: Yeah, man, you can't be tripping. Man.
0: I love it.
2: You got to keep your feet. You gotta be an athlete.
0: Let's talk a little Tennessee football. Obviously, the number one storyline there is the quarterback situation, George McIntyre and Faison Brandon. What do you think about what's going on there so far, and how do you see that thing playing out?
2: Well, during the spring, for me, Faison was, I thought, better of the two. I thought he had more of a command. I thought he let the ball go. He was more confident. I mean, just even now, you can kind of just see how he carries himself. He carries himself like a starting quarterback. That doesn't mean it's over. Mm-hmm. I mean, George McIntyre has been in the quarterback competition before in high school. He's a competitor. Tennessee needs this quarterback competition to be tight to help whoever the starter is be their best. And this league is physical. I don't know how Joey Aguilar was able to make it through the season, because that Bama game, man, I was worried for him because he took a shot. Nico went out for a play the year before in 24 against Bama. Hendon has gotten hurt. Joe Milton has gotten hurt. So you need to have a second guy that you can count on, that you believe in. So you need George McIntyre to be as good as he possibly can be, even if he doesn't win the job. So, man, we'll see what happens during fall camp, man. But I think heading into fall camp, I think Faison has a lead. And, Heupel typically makes the decision 2 weeks before fall camp. And the players are the one that's going to tell you. I mean, those guys tell you. I mean, the coaches make the decision, but rarely do the coaches make the decision without the help of the players. They tell you.
0: Yeah, and he made a comment to us at SEC Media Days. I'm sure he said it all over the place, but he said, this needs to happen in front of their peers. And I think that's to your point there. And Slay always says, players know who the better guy is.
2: Yeah, man. Slay was trying to get my boy Heupel in trouble, man.
0: Hey, man, How about that? Heupel kept running his mouth about the Boom Boom Room, so Slay came up with something he couldn't answer.
1: He talked crazy to me.
2: You see how the NCAA were trying to treat us with Arian Carter? Mm-hmm. It's like trying to get us in more trouble. My goodness. Dude,
1: he talked so crazy to me. He said, when he come in the Boom Boom Room, I throw him softballs. So quit throwing the softballs. I said, oh, yeah, okay.
2: I got throwing the heat.
1: Yeah, so I put something right down the pipe on him.
0: Ask him about a high school recruit. He can't comment.
1: Yeah, he can't do nothing. Yeah, ain't my fault. Shoot, all I can do is ask a question.
2: That's great.
0: How big was that Tennessee got DGG?
2: Dude, have y'all seen him play?
0: Seen the clips.
2: Have y'all seen the video? Oh, my
1: yeah.
2: God.
1: Yeah.
2: So when I saw him play last year, I was like, man, this guy has a chance to be Adrian Peterson as a freshman. And I remember watching college football and you know, watching this dude come in out of high school and just dominate and physically be ready to play big-time college football. You know, Leonard Fournette came in at LSU. We've heard stories about Jamal Lewis coming in and doing what he did. Like, this is that type of guy. And then the maturity level that he has, I mean, it's where you want any player to be, let alone a freshman that you feel like would come in and be a major factor for you and really productive for you. So, but I'm fired up about him. He's a game changer. You know, they don't value the running back position in league as much, but man, college, dude, you can just turn around and hand a guy a ball and he can go change the game for you, man.
1: Yeah.
2: And Tennessee has been able to have successful running backs that were not as talented as DGG because of the system. But now you put the system with his skill set, and I wouldn't be surprised if this young man is in New York in his first 3 or 4 years in school. I mean, I can see it happening. He's that special.
1: Good gosh. Okay, so couple that with, I know we're jumping ahead and not necessarily talking about what we're going to do this year, but just look into the future, which your little ball that you can look into. What do you call those little balls? The little fortune teller ball. Yeah. Look at your lay ball for me,
2: Swain. The fortune ball.
1: Yeah, your fortune ball. Yeah. Look in there and
3: crystal
1: tell me what
3: ball.
1: It
3: was. Magic 8 ball.
1: There you go. Yeah, all that, y'all.
2: Yeah, that's the eight magic crystal ball. Fortune ball.
3: Yeah.
1: Fortune
3: that thing.
1: Swain, so you look in there and, man, couple it with everything you got with the year of experience with those guys coming back, man, regardless of what happens this year, as long as everybody's healthy, what does it look like?
2: The schedule's tougher, Slay.
1: True.
2: I mean, that's the only that's the only hesitation I have, right?
1: Okay.
2: But I look at the quarterback situation, and people get all worried about that. Josh Heupel, he's done it with quarterbacks who are young, who were basically traded from other programs like Joey Aguilar, guys who were kicked out of programs like Joe Milton and Hendon Hooker. I mean, he's done it with all types of dudes, guys who are dual threat, guys who are not dual threat. I mean, he told y'all at media days, 7 out of the last 9 years, I've had a Duke quarterback, and 7 out of 9 years, I've had a top 10 offense in the country. I mean, my goodness, what a flex, right?
0: Mike Trump, no question.
2: City. So he did that. I'm not worried about the quarterbacks. What I'm more concerned is with the depth on the defensive line, tight end, and can we stay healthy?
1: Yeah.
2: The biggest acquisition for the Tennessee football program that's a non-head coach since David Cutcliffe is Derek Owens, the strength coach.
1: Mm-hmm.
2: What he has done so far, you have 47 dudes on this team who are faster. Yeah. Like, we've seen guys come in a program as a strength coach and make guys bigger and stronger and take good pitcher before and after pitchers. But you are making almost half of your football team faster?
1: Yeah.
2: And that's insane. And so you couple that with the discipline that I think is going to be on another level for Tennessee, because you can't be last in the league or bottom of the league in penalties.
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6: NFL analyst Tony Romo was placed on leave by CBS after his DUI arrest last week. Falcons QB Tua Tagovailoa only participated in individual drills today due to back tightness. Tight end Tucker Kraft of the Packers was activated off the PUP list. Former Saints Pro Bowl offensive lineman Andres Pete retired. In golf, Cameron Young shot a second round 61 to tie for the lead in Detroit. To Major League Baseball, the Yankees with two solo homers won 2-0 at the Cubs. Right now, the Reds are 5-4 leaders over the Pirates. In the bottom of the sixth, Paul Skeens allowed the 5 runs in his 4 innings of work. The Phillies are in the lead now at Baltimore 3-2 in the top of the fourth. 2-run homer for the O's Pete Alonso for their scoring. St. Louis at Toronto scoreless top of the fourth. Dylan Cease on the mound for the Blue Jays. Cleveland and Tanner Bibee leading 1-0 in the fourth over the Arizona Diamondbacks. I'm Steve DeSager.
7: One guy is happily divorced. One guy is happily married. One guy gets called daddy by his three beautiful daughters. One guy gets called daddy after a credit card approval. One guy won a state high school basketball championship. One guy only covered a state high school basketball championship. One guy's been inducted into three halls of fame. One guy has only mocked a hall. Does this seem weird to anybody else?
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9: 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Okay, Rob G, I know the YouTubians are anxiously awaiting our debut of this new segment, and they're ripping us for other reasons, or at least they're ripping me.
12: No, you know
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12: We're all building towards this debut segment of One Night at Kinko's at 9:30 p.m. Eastern. Everybody seems excited except for one person. I'm going to read.
9: Uh-oh.
12: He's been flooding the comments, all right? His name is Mayday 1995. I'm going to read a couple of them back to back, and we'll leave it at that.
13: Okay.
12: He says, can y'all stop with the oh God drop?
14: Oh God.